0: on the Bucks side of the Giannis trade? What about the Heat side? And what do they have to do to compete with the Knicks and the Celtics and the Pistons? That's coming up next on Westwood One Sports.
1: A shocking NBA trade sends LaMelo Ball to the Timberwolves for Naz Reid and a heap of draft picks.
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1: 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Will it be enough to get past the Spurs and Thunder? 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
1: Is this fastball?
2: Yes.
1: Is this fastball the way from the 90s? Yeah, there you go. They just played. I'm in Des Moines, Iowa, and the Des Moines Art Fair is going on downtown. Big event here. Wherever, whatever city you're in America right now, you probably have an art fair, you know, that comes to your city every spring or summer or whatever. Maybe in the winter if you're in a warmer climate. Fastball just played here last night. That's really random, Mondo, that's what you would come back from break with. They literally were here yesterday playing at the Des Moines Art Fair downtown here in Iowa.
2: I've always wanted to see them play live.
1: You should have come to Des Moines, Mondo. You should have come here last night. It was a free show downtown. Missed that opportunity. We don't often talk about Cleveland Browns quarterbacks, at least two former Cleveland Browns quarterbacks, but you know what? A couple of guys in the news this week. Let's start with Baker Mayfield. The former Cleveland Brown quarterback, now the quarterback of the Tampa Bay Buccaneers, is seeking a new contract. And he's actually at a function in Norman, Oklahoma, because that's what he does. He goes back for a camp or whatever. And he said that he really likes Tampa, kind of the way he liked his college town there in Norman. And he's trying to get the deal done before we get to training camp.
3: I would love to be there. I think both sides want to get it done. Now it's a matter of finding that middle ground and what makes both sides happy. You know, like I fell in love with Norman, our family, we fell in love with Tampa. And it's a great place to raise kids and be around. So regardless of what happens, I think we'll spend our off seasons there. Obviously, it's a little brutally hot, but it's good for training. Yeah, I want to be there long term. They treated me right, and it's the first place I've gotten to that feels like Oklahoma. When it comes down to football is football, how can they put you in the best position to have success on the field, and how can they give their resources to help you out? And so it's a great place.
1: $39 million, his cap hit this year with the Tampa Bay Buccaneers, and he wants somewhere between $45 and $55 million. Would you give that to Baker Mayfield? He's 31 years old. He just turned 31 in April, been in the league 8 years, which is hard to believe, but yeah. Little bit injury prone, little bit turnover prone. You know, there's the whole backwards hat guy thing. But when Baker's at his best, he's a damn good quarterback. Last year, he was 10th in the league in passing, 3,700 yards. He had 26 touchdowns to 11 picks. Not a great ratio there. A couple of years ago, he was just flat out outstanding. He had 4,500 yards, 41 touchdowns, 16 picks, and a quarterback rating of 106.8. One of the best quarterbacks in the league in 2024. Again, last year, banged up, things changed. You know, he started the year with injured Chris Godwin. Mike Evans is always in and out of the lineup. Got the ball to Emeka Egbuka. So we'll see if Baker may. Eventually, you have to assume that they're going to give Baker that extension. Maybe he gets the Geno Smith deal, the Sam Darnold deal, 3 years, $100 million. I don't feel like that's what he's looking for. Maybe he gets the 2 year, $100 million or something along those lines. I don't know. But it always comes down to this when you're talking about quarterbacks who want new contracts. Who are you going to get that's better? Who are you going to get that's better than Baker Mayfield and the success he has had ever since he got to Tampa Bay? Of course, started with Cleveland, went to Carolina. That crazy story about he got to L.A. with the Rams, was there for less than a week, started, or came in the game late, I should say, for the L.A. Rams and won that game and then played in a couple others. I mean, it's been a tale for Baker Mayfield, man. So I hope he does get paid. He probably will get paid. I don't think he's going to be. We're not resetting the quarterback market down there in Tampa with Baker Mayfield. But he'll get his deal done. The other former, and much more exciting, the other former Cleveland Brown quarterback is Johnny Manziel. Oh, Johnny Football. Johnny was in the news this week. He was on Shannon Sharpe's podcast. What is that, Club Shay Shay? With Shannon Sharpe and Chad Ochocinco. And no love lost from Johnny Football and his former team, the Cleveland Browns.
4: I sit here today and I go back and forth. Man, am I going to let Cleveland off the hook and just like let it go? Or am I going to sit here with hate and animosity in my heart for the rest of my life? And I finally sit here today. I'm like, it. I think I'm going to be pissed at him and hate him forever. So it is what it is, man. No love for the Browns. I'm rooting for 0-16 seasons every season.
1: Johnny Manziel rooting for 0-16 seasons with Cleveland. I got kind of an issue with this. Like, if you watched the documentary on Netflix about Johnny Manziel, have you watched that yet? If you haven't, I recommend it. If you don't have Netflix, go to your friend's house or log in from your kid's login or whatever and watch it. Now, is Cleveland a well-run organization? No. We all know that. Good luck to them, whatever they're doing this year. Give the ball to Shadur. That's my answer. Give the ball to Shadur. You're not benefiting the Cleveland Browns by giving the ball to Deshaun Watson. Are the Browns a well-run organization? No, they're not. But the Browns didn't make Johnny Manziel watch zero film. Like, did you know that there was a tablet that they gave to Johnny Manziel? This is not uncommon for guys to get tablets to watch film when they leave the facility or even in the facility. In the tablet the Browns gave Manziel, they didn't tell him, there was a logger of how many minutes and hours that Manziel spent watching film. That way they could know. Here's his agent, all right? Johnny Manziel's agent.
5: Their GM's calling me going, he doesn't watch tape. I'm like, well, he's got to watch some tape. He's like, EB, his iPad hours is 0.00.
6: Zero.
1: None. The guy didn't watch a single bit of film. Johnny Manziel, and I don't have time to play it, but I'm gonna do it after the break, about his trip to Vegas, his famous trip to Las Vegas. In week 15, he went to Vegas, missed a flight back, eventually led to his release from the Cleveland Browns. Johnny Football, in the NIL era that we are in right now, would have become a bazillionaire. He already made tens of thousands of dollars. I mean, there are stories in that documentary I'm telling you about on Netflix. There are stories about how he would walk into a hotel room, there'd be a bag of cash, he'd sign 100 or 500 things or whatever, leave the signed pictures or whatever, take the cash and leave. And there was 30 grand in the bag or 100 grand in the bag or whatever. Like, Johnny Football would have really thrived in the NIL era, because Johnny Football was bigger than college football that year. When he was a freshman and he was winning, Johnny Football for a reason. The problem was, Johnny Football was not a great student of the game. Tremendous college football quarterback when you can get by on just straight up ability. You know, you don't have to study when you're as gifted as he was. And then you get to the NFL. And that's where Johnny Manziel really failed, because Johnny Manziel didn't watch film. Johnny Manziel loved partying, loved drinking, loved a lot of other things, putting those in his body, loved gambling. I mean, he did the money sign when he would score. And that doesn't bode well in the NFL. And the fact that they literally said, here's a tablet, where they didn't tell him, we're going to monitor the amount of film you actually watch, and it was a 0.0. That's unbelievable. You want to hear about the trip to Las Vegas? I'll play it first thing coming up on the other side, okay? The infamous trip to Vegas for Johnny Manziel. Mike Wickett with you. Stick around. Hour number 4 coming up. You're on Westwood One Sports.
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1: You know, I've not taken a call all night. Got people been hanging on for a while, and I appreciate that. Let's go to the phones, 310-840-4910. Talking some NFL, talking quarterbacks. We just heard from Johnny Manziel, his infamous Vegas trip when he was supposed to play a football game the next day when he was in Cleveland. We just heard Tom Brady admit the truth that Aaron Rodgers is the greatest thrower of the football ever. Like, wherever you want to jump in on the NFL, 310-840-4910. Hey, speaking of Johnny Manziel, Sarah is in Cleveland. Sarah, thank you for calling. You're on Westwood One Sports.
2: Hi, yes. I was listening to you guys talk about that Johnny Manziel documentary, and honestly, that was very frustrating to watch. Because if Cleveland is so miserable that an athlete can't have success, and it's, you know, and that's the entire reason why he had the failure he had, you know, explain to me LeBron James, Jose Ramirez, Jim Tomey, Omar Vizquel, Carlos Baerga, Myles Garrett. We've had a series of very successful athletes that love their time in Cleveland. So I feel like he blamed Cleveland for, you know, his lack of success when in reality it was his bad decision making and bad behavior.
1: Oh, I'll take it a step further, Sarah. Thank you for calling. That's a great call. I think it was his immaturity. I don't know if Johnny Football loved football. I think Johnny Football loved being Johnny Football. I think Johnny Football loved rubbing elbows with famous people, celebrities, Los Angeles, Hollywood. I think Johnny Manziel loved the football lifestyle more than he loved football and unfortunately went to the Cleveland Browns and had no success and didn't have anybody really to hold him accountable when he was at Texas A&M or when he got to the collegiate level. Like in that documentary, I mentioned there were people that, you know, said he didn't look at a single bit of film in high school, in college. He was the biggest thing in, if you are young, he was the biggest thing in college football and it wasn't even close. And I don't know with the way NIL is now and the transfer portal, I don't know if we have rock stars like Johnny Manziel. Maybe Arch, just because of who Arch Manning is and the lineage and his family. But we don't have rock stars like Johnny Football in college football anymore.

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1: When you have a resource, a valuable resource, a resource you've never had before, you try to max its value. You protect its value. You prevent waste or burnout. You align it with your overall, strategic vision. You do all that stuff when you have a resource. And I'm going to get to why that means something in a second. Johnny Ballgame, thanks again for hanging out with us. It's Sunday nights, what we do, Westwood One. If you're just listening to us, we kick ass every Sunday night. So glad you're with us. Marshall in Milwaukee, you're first up. Marshall, what's going on, man? Welcome.
2: Well, good evening, Johnny, as always. Hope you're doing well. I just caught the beginning of your show here. And I remember the 2002.

0: San Pedro. Mark, San Pedro, you're up.
1: Hey, how you doing, Johnny? Hey, one name you guys are going to remember is Misha Hines-Allen. She is the Dennis Rodman of the WNBA, and they signed her specifically to protect Caitlin Clark. That was probably the biggest and smartest move the Fever have done all offseason. Sophie Cunningham coming around to finally protecting her, but Hines-Allen, man, she steps in front of Caitlin Clark. Any physical contact, she's really doing her best, but they got to do a better job of protecting her. And this goes back to your last caller. Remember, a few years ago, Angel Reese actually said something in an interview. She said, I don't want this game to be remembered over one person. She didn't name Caitlin Clark specifically, but she goes, I want to be remembered for that too. No one's going to admit that it's Caitlin Clark's success and why things are going the way they are. Like Angel Reese specific, Asia Wilson's butthurt about her Nike contract deal. Swoops, you know, she can't stand Caitlin Clark. We didn't bring it up. No one's ever going to admit that all this success is really around Caitlin Clark. John, you're amazing what you do. I just want to leave you with that thought.
0: Appreciate the call. We'll get to more. 310-840-4910. Typically, this is like an 80% NFL show, and I knew what I was doing. I thought about it all day when Stuart Kovacs, in this show's Google Doc, our producer, wrote down, is Caitlin Clark the most disrespected athlete in America? And I thought, okay, we will open up this can of worms. I've never shared my Caitlin Clark theories on this show before. I let them all out, and this is what happens. Again, I don't get it either. I could have talked about any American athlete there that's currently playing, you guys, and I don't think I'm getting the call volume I had for Caitlin Clark. I can't explain it either, but it is there. So cultivate it, WNBA. Max its value. Protect it. I'm not saying a totally different set of rules, but when people are being a witch, not that with a B, then deal with it. 310-840-4910. I got Stuart Kovacs producing. I got Peyton Lodge running our Westwood One board. I'm Johnny Ballgame, and maybe, just maybe, we can get to some NFL next on Westwood One Sports Night. 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
6: 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It appears by its own numbers, the U.S. government seems insolvent. 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
1: All right, let's finish strong with two for two with Stu.
0: What will the sports world be talking about in the morning? It's two for two with Stu.
2: Giannis getting traded. All right, ball game. We finally had Giannis being traded from the Bucks to the Heat this past week in a deal involving Tyler Hero and a multitude of other players and picks. What do you think about Giannis and the Heat? Are they a team that will immediately be in contention, or is this going to be a bit of a slow rebuild still with him and Bam?
1: Well, I think I'm more interested in Giannis with the Heat than Giannis with the Bucks. Sorry, Milwaukee fans. Maybe that's not fair, but, and I will say, when these trades happen, one player for everything, it never works out for the team that gets everything. Minnesota, when they traded Kevin Garnett, no, not really. Philly, when they traded Charles Barkley, no. Kareem, when Milwaukee traded him, just never seems to work, Stuart.
2: Yeah, it really doesn't. CBS Sports, they recently put out a list of which college football teams will dominate the last half of the decade. They mentioned Ohio State, Georgia, Notre Dame, Texas, Oregon, and Indiana. Of those teams that they mentioned, who do you have the most faith in winning at least one, possibly multiple national championships?
1: Georgia, I've seen it so many times. Kirby Smart has that thing on autopilot, and they have the funds. And that's the number one thing in college football. Who can get the most money to pay to get the best players? Those schools you mentioned, Texas, I just haven't seen them win one for a long time. Oregon has never won one, Stuart, but I'm not saying they're a new blue blood. They absolutely are, and they will at some point, in my opinion, win a national championship. But, Stuart, yeah, give me Georgia if I'm picking teams. Georgia's going to win another natty in the Kirby Smart era. I'd be shocked if he doesn't. Is Major League Baseball serious about banning prop bets? Be real easy for a player to say, hey, I can guarantee you I won't get two hits tonight. If you think about it, really easy. I think the dirtiest sports scandal ever, I don't know what it is, but I think it's coming. I just do. And it's going to be, my gosh, we're going to go nuts with it. So what's your thought on that? In the NFL, I don't think there's a rush for them to let Brendan Sorsby in their league. Great stuff. Great stuff coming up, including the song by Israel. Johnny Ball Game.
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0: on this show before, how to let them all out, and this is what happens. Again, I don't get it either. I could have talked about any American athlete there that's currently playing, you guys, and I don't think I'm getting the call volume I had for Caitlin Clark. I can't explain it either, but it is there. So cultivate it, WNBA. Max its value. Protect it. I'm not saying a totally different set of rules, but when people are being a witch, not that with a B, then deal with it. 310-840-4910. I got Stuart Kovacs producing. I got Peyton Lodge running our Westwood One board. I'm Johnny Ballgame, and maybe, just maybe, we can get to some NFL next on Westwood One Sports Night. 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
1: All right, let's finish strong with two for two with Stu.
0: What will the sports world be talking about in the morning? It's two for two with Stu.
2: Giannis getting traded. All right, ball game. We finally had Giannis being traded from the Bucks to the Heat this past week in a deal involving Tyler Hero and a multitude of other players and picks. What do you think about Giannis and the Heat? Are they a team that will immediately be in contention, or is this going to be a bit of a slow rebuild still with him and Bam?
1: Well, I think I'm more interested in Giannis with the Heat than Giannis with the Bucks. Sorry, Milwaukee fans. Maybe that's not fair, but, and I will say, when these trades happen, one player for everything, it never works out for the team that gets everything. Minnesota, when they traded Kevin Garnett, no, not really. Philly, when they traded Charles Barkley, no. Kareem, when Milwaukee traded him, just never seems to work, Stuart.
2: Yeah, it really doesn't. CBS Sports, they recently put out a list of which college football teams will dominate the last half of the decade. They mentioned Ohio State, Georgia, Notre Dame, Texas, Oregon, and Indiana. Of those teams that they mentioned, who do you have the most faith in winning at least one, possibly multiple national championships?
1: Georgia, I've seen it so many times. Kirby Smart has that thing on autopilot, and they have the funds. And that's the number one thing in college football. Who can get the most money to pay to get the best players? Those schools you mentioned, Texas, I just haven't seen them win one for a long time. Oregon has never won one, Stuart, but I'm not saying they're a new blue blood. They absolutely are, and they will at some point, in my opinion, win a national championship. But, Stuart, yeah, give me Georgia if I'm picking teams. Georgia's going to win another natty in the Kirby Smart era. I'd be shocked if he doesn't. Is Major League Baseball serious about banning prop bets? Be real easy for a player to say, hey, I can guarantee you I won't get two hits tonight. If you think about it, really easy. I think the dirtiest sports scandal ever, I don't know what it is, but I think it's coming. I just do. And it's going to be, my gosh, we're going to go nuts with it. So what's your thought on that? In the NFL, I don't think there's a rush for them to let Brendan Sorsby in their league. Great stuff. Great stuff coming up, including the song by Israel. Johnny Ball Game.
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4: 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It appears by its own numbers, the U.S. government seems insolvent. It's reported that the Treasury shows about $6 trillion in assets and over $47 trillion in liabilities. Add it all up, and it looks like the U.S. owes more than $130 trillion it doesn't have. 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

0: 601. Welcome to Monday, June 29th. Next to last day in the month. We've got July that we usher in as we get to Wednesday. It is the 4th of July at the end of this week, and some people have already decided that this is the week to take off. Well, hopefully if that is the case, you have fantastic travel, safe time, great weather wherever you go, or if you're just a staycation, that everything goes exactly the way you want it to. I'm John Wilkerson with Vince Ferrara. We are off to a warm start this morning. 73 degrees is the forecast, is the temperature right now. Humidity triple digits, 100%. The high today is expected to be 91. The heat index is going to be greater than that, and there is a 20% chance of rain. We are looking at temperatures in the low to mid 90s every day this week. We don't dip below 90, at least according to the forecast, until we get to next Monday. And at that point in time, who knows? We might still feel like we're in the 90s. It just depends on everything, how everything goes. Best of luck to everybody who had flooding in their neck of the woods, whether it be here locally, in East Tennessee, or the region. At times, just nuts to see the amount of water that fell, as well as then rushed over certain parts who unfortunately have had to deal with flooding in the not-too-distant past. But without a doubt, we usher out June, we welcome July, and Vince Ferrara, a ton of things to talk about.
1: Yeah, good morning, John. When you said there are some people that have already, I thought you were going to say, started their fireworks celebration for the 4th of July.
0: Oh, yeah, you talk about it, give me a break.
1: Yeah, seems like people start earlier and earlier, and then it lingers on. Well, we bought these. We got to use them longer and longer afterwards. And our poor pets that are terrified by that stuff.
0: Yahoos, yes, are too polite a word to describe said individuals. It's one thing to do it on the weekend. It's another thing to do it late as we get deeper into the night, said weekend. And then there are those jerks. And again, still very polite for the behavior demonstrated. Just, man, calm down.
1: Have some consideration for those close to you.
0: Yes.
1: Yes, you bought your fireworks. If you bought too many, that's your fault. Shouldn't have everyone else around you shouldn't have to pay the price.
0: And as you mentioned, the pets, oh my goodness, there are just so many just terrible stories as we get to this stage of the calendar each year where they just scatter. Mm-hmm. And man, so wishing everybody who has animals that you can at least get them through this season, this part of the calendar, and in great shape. But anyhow, a boatload of things to talk about. Tennessee officially cuts ties with an individual with the football program and welcome another when it comes to the class of 2027. And that's just to get the ball rolling for today.
1: Sorry, John. Exactly. It was a lot that happened over the weekend, so we'll recap it, or at least since our last show Friday morning. So we'll talk about those football topics and more. We'll look back at the World Cup and where we sit now on the path for the USA as they will get into group of 32, round of 32 action on Wednesday. We'll continue to react to the Vols in the NBA now with the three players drafted. You hear what the Washington Wizards had to say about Felix Okpara. Interesting breakdown and insight on them really wanting Felix to be a Washington Wizard. So we'll share some of those comments coming up a little bit later on this hour. More from Rick Barnes, who met with the media last week. A few more things as he talked more about a lot of the newcomers and how they have been in practice and their roles, things like that. We will talk about Chaz Coleman and what that means, how it happened, and then moving forward for Tennessee now that you know he's not going to be a part of this football team. And then in the final hour of the show, we'll start it out with Step to the Plate Today, trivia for a great prize presented by our friends at West End Tire. We'll get into some more detail on all the baseball news as it was a busy weekend for Tennessee baseball in terms of the roster. And our friend Paul Biancardi will join us in the final hour of the show from ESPN. He's the National Director of Scouting for College Basketball. He's an NBA draft analyst, college basketball analyst. And we'll get Paul's thoughts on the landing spots for those Tennessee players in the NBA. So all that and much more. If you want to be a part of the show, feel free to hit us up at 865-656-9900. That same number is a text line. Easy way to communicate with us on the show. If you're on the go, just want to drop us a note and we will react to it. And then also on all the socials, our handle is Sports Talk on 991. That's Twitter/X, Facebook, and Instagram. Give us a follow and you can interact with us there.
0: Yeah, certainly can. So we sure do appreciate those that do so on the regular and invite you to join in. Without a doubt, it's all about, why don't we talk about first the subtraction as Tennessee did right by Chaz Coleman throughout the entire process, but then essentially got to a line in the sand. And so he was reclassified and now will not compete for Tennessee, cannot compete for anyone else this upcoming season, as Tennessee just simply moves on and now looks to see what it can do when it comes to the pass rush for the upcoming season.
1: Yeah, it's unfortunate, but you felt like this was going to come to an end pretty soon. I mean, Brent Hubbs said that on the show last Tuesday. And, you know, when Brent says things, you know, even he, that was the most definitive he had been on it, and saying he didn't think Chaz Coleman would be a part of the program. And he has said recently he didn't think it would take that long before there would be closure on this from Josh Heupel. Well, here it was. So obviously he knew that this was coming, and it was officially reported on Friday. So medically disqualified, as John mentioned, that is one that I don't know many people were talking about, but it does kind of give Tennessee some protection to where he can't just all of a sudden get better and go play for somebody else. So, you know, hopefully Chaz Coleman, with all the things that he is dealing with, connected or not, that he can get those things right and he can have a football future and get his life together, you know, first and foremost, and then get into the football aspect of it. But yeah, that was the big news on Friday. And John, I don't know that this is, it's definitely not a surprise to anyone that we've gotten to this point, but I don't know that this is a, because I've heard this from, and we can get into more of it later, but I think people are labeling this, oh, there's Tennessee with another issue. Every year there's something with Tennessee, some of that national discussion. So I don't agree with that whatsoever, because I don't think this is a reflection on the locker room. And he wasn't really around all that much.
0: No.
1: Plus, you know, Nico was his dad, wanting more money in the NIL. And then the Boo Carter situation was the Boo Carter situation. So I don't see where there's this long track record that, unfortunately, just because you see somebody in the news, a school in the news, you think that, oh, there's all these issues there.
0: Yeah, I do believe somebody is grasping at straws, if that's what they're trying to put together in some terms of a narrative. But anyhow, that's a subtraction. Tennessee has an addition to the class of 2027 to get back to 16 commits. Four-star safety Marcus Jones, 6'3", 190 pounds from the state of Pennsylvania. And there is a connection to the orange and white based on his family and a VFL uncle.
1: Yeah, and it's pretty cool that there is that connection. And his uncle played at Tennessee and was, you know, an excellent defensive back and wide receiver, Mark Jones. So yeah, he's a four-star, I think, on most of the publications. 6'3", 190, brings Tennessee back to 16 commitments. He's, one of a couple of defensive backs that Tennessee has in this class, certainly wanting to add more. But yeah, really good pickup for him. Always nice to have that that connection. And then, you know, he was obviously being courted by a lot of other good schools.
0: Yeah, numbers show up in terms of 269 nationally, 24 at his position, number 9 within the state. But Marcus Jones is committed to Josh Heupel's program.
1: Yeah, you know, we'll see how, you know, if the payoff from the month of June continues, because he was one of those that we talked about in those recent visits in over the last few weeks and last month to campus that has paid off for Tennessee with a commitment.
0: And as far as some other notes, we can tell you Tennessee Athletics, after a 3-year run in the top six, Tennessee finishes 15th in the 25-26 Director's Cup standings. It is the fifth straight year that the school has finished in the top 15, but it was a step back. But still, Tennessee doing good things athletically across the board.
1: Yeah, there's still, it's nothing to be ashamed of. I mean, I know some people will point out, you know, how, oh, it's not what it used to be. Oh, Tennessee, everything school, but you're still having success in a lot of other sports. It's just not at the elite level. And by the way, that elite level that they were on that 3-year run was unprecedented.
0: Yes.
1: For Tennessee. So, you know, well, definitely some room to improve. And, you know, there's a high standard there for Danny White. So he will put in work to try to get them back to that elite status.
0: Yeah. Twice finished number 6, once finished number 3. But an incredible run for Tennessee in the top 6. Now a 5-year run in the top 15. Tennessee baseball added a couple through the portal over the weekend. A couple of impressive gets, an outfielder and an infielder.
1: Yeah, started out with Baylor as an excellent player from Baylor, Travis Sanders. All these guys, John, that Tennessee has brought in, especially the position players, really good numbers. He was all Big 12, second team all Big 12 as a redshirt junior, 369 average, 458 on base percentage, 24 stolen bases. Another leadoff hitter, candidate for Tennessee. So, you know, 6'2", 195 for, you know, a Texas kid. No, Josh Nander likes his Texas kid. So he is draft eligible. So we'll see on that. And then the second one is Andrew Duncan from Wright State, a familiar face, John, in taking on the Tennessee Volunteers.
0: Sure enough, was a part of the Raiders as they arrived. Tennessee won 2 out of 3 against Wright State in the pre-conference, hit 367 in his lone year with Wright State. 6 home runs, 11 doubles, 8 triples, which tied him for the lead in the nation. 19 stolen bases. Started his career at Florida State. He, like Sanders, is draft eligible as he is a rising senior.
1: So we still haven't seen 24/7 in VolQuest count Chris Ramirez in there from Cal Baptist in their total commits. If you count Chris Ramirez, and it was reported by some, then that would be 9 portal commits at the moment. But those two sites have not listed him in their recaps, at least that I've seen, in terms of commit. So interesting there. Maybe there's just, they're holding out and waiting to get some confirmation, things like that. But it's either 8 or 9 portal commits right now for Tennessee.
0: Yeah. Rocky Top Insider highlights the fact that, it has been reported, but as you also underscore, he has not publicly committed and or signed with Tennessee. 64 Analytics, the Twitter account, has Tennessee rated as the number 1 portal class, and they include him in that ranking, as so they have the number at 9. So, yeah, it's not official, so we'll see if there's anything to hammer down a little bit later.
1: And there's more. There, you know, more reports of visits, and obviously the portal was about to close. So we'll see if there are any of those late entries that, you know, we've talked about, that Chris Burke mentioned. Hey, some guys will get in the portal late, and it will extend beyond the closing of the portal. Obviously, just like with football or basketball, you can add beyond when the portal closes.
0: Sure enough, you got today and tomorrow for people to enter the portal, and news of those entries may not happen until the end of the week, and depending on exactly how it falls, might not happen until after the 4th.
1: Yeah, it's crazy. It seems like the holiday seems to always loom around these dates to where, yeah, it's business, like 48 hours of business days that the school has to turn those in. And another ex-Tennessee Volunteers found a new home. Nick Abraham going to join Josh Reynolds at Virginia Tech.
0: Yeah, and Evan Hakins as well.
1: Yeah, that's right. Yeah, so that's a couple for Virginia Tech.
0: Sure enough, 2 players and an assistant have relocated to Blacksburg. It is closing in on 6:16. Again, a sticky start to your Monday morning. Let's get more sports with Benjamin Hardy, and we've got a lot of sports talk coming your way today on 99.1 The Sports Animal.
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3: Tennessee baseball has added a pair of new transfers with the recent additions of Baylor transfer Travis Sanders and Wright State transfer Andrew Duncan. Sanders is a 6'2", 193-pound infielder with a .369 batting average, while Duncan previously competed against the Vols in early March and was drafted by the Astros in 2023, but did not sign with the team. At the Travelers Championship, Scotty Scheffler and Victor Hovland will face off in a sudden-death playoff round scheduled for 9 a.m. today after both golfers ended up tying at 21 below par. Rain and lightning caused a delay yesterday, with darkness finally halting play as the tournament tried to resume. Tony Vitello and the Giants got the best of the Braves after their 3-2 win yesterday, effectively taking the series in San Francisco. Vitello and the Giants next travel to Arizona for a three-game series with the Diamondbacks starting tonight at 9:40, while the Braves next travel home to welcome St. Louis for a three-game series starting tomorrow night. With your Sports Animal Sports Minute, this has been Benjamin Hardy. Stay tuned. More sports talk is next.
4: I tell you what, a good Monday morning so far. Come on out and join us. A few patches of dense fog, especially in and out of Jefferson County, up and down Interstate 81. Here, no early morning crashes. 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
3: Well, we certainly don't need any additional rainfall, but we are still tracking a few isolated downpours, especially the first half of the day, along with some patchy fog settling on in. But moving into the afternoon and evening, a little bit more sunshine will begin to work into the forecast, with highs climbing into the upper 80s, lower 90s, and feeling even hotter. In the WVLT Fersler Weather Center, I'm meteorologist Sydney Sullivan.
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9: .623 on this Monday morning. It's Sports Talk. I'm John Wilkerson with Vince Ferrara.
10: The World Cup is into the single elimination round of 32, and it started yesterday with Canada defeating South Africa. Where the bracket lays out is interesting for the USA, of course, which will play on Wednesday night, 8 o'clock in San Francisco. And it basically now it goes to a traditional bracket. So now it's no longer all these formulas to try to figure out third place teams and goal differential and all that. Now it's a regular bracket. As the bracket shows, teams advance, and then you know and can't anticipate who your opponent potentially would be in the next round. So it's a little bit easier to follow from this point. Plus, it's just single elimination, so no more draws. You're going to go into extra time, and then if after 2 15-minute extra time stoppage time, then overtime, then you will get into the PKs, the penalty kicks, to decide a winner to advance. So the USA basically is in the bottom left of the bracket in the round of 32. They play Bosnia and Herzegovina, who is 61st in the FIFA rankings. That is the third worst among the teams in the group of 32 right now. Bosnia and Herzegovina, they finished third in Group B, finished with 4 points. So they had an up and down, a win, a loss, and a draw for them in the group stage. So the USA now 15th in the FIFA world rankings. So if the USA beats Bosnia and Herzegovina to advance to the round of 16, they would face the winner of Belgium and Senegal. Belgium is interesting because there's some history there with the USA and Belgium in the World Cup. But Belgium is ranked 10th in the FIFA World Rankings. They play Senegal. Belgium was underwhelming in their first two games, and then they broke out and showed, okay, this is why they're ranked in the top 10 in the FIFA World Rankings, because of the individual talent that they have. So which Belgium would you get if you got to that round of 16? We'll see, but it's no guarantee that they'll get there, because Senegal's a pretty good team and a challenge for them. So that would be the potential round of 16 matchup. And then, John, you have other powers, world powers in soccer that potentially loom after that in the quarterfinals, like Spain and Portugal.
11: Yeah, Spain is probably the third highest, or shares the third highest betting favorite status with England. So that would be essentially a top three team.

0: how the odds makers see it, and that would be the most significant challenge. Not that one, not that the USA wouldn't be challenged in either their matches before potentially the quarterfinals, but that would be looming quite large.
1: You're absolutely right. And Spain has been another one that's been kind of underwhelming at times. Had a breakout game, but then they have not impressed. And, you know, they have really high standards there. Also, they actually came in as the number one betting favorite into the FIFA World Cup. So now they're tied with England, as John mentioned, for third at plus 700. France is now your new favorite at plus 300, followed by Argentina and then Spain. Portugal, who could also be there potentially in the round of eight for the USA. They'd have to play each other before that, obviously. And Portugal is fifth in terms of the betting odds to win the World Cup. USA is ninth. USA actually went into the FIFA World Cup with the 12th best odds, a little bit better than what their FIFA world ranking is. Now they're ninth. So just ahead of Norway and just behind Germany. So there is some opportunity there and some expectations. You know, you're going to get, I think, a little bit of a bump for being on your home soil.
0: Well, I was about to say, okay, is that based on performance or is that based on money that's following? And that would be perhaps number playing a number that aren't that familiar with the game in terms of start to finish.
1: Yeah, certainly there can be some of that. Mexico is not getting, they're not in the top 10, and they've been as impressive as anybody. And they're one of the hosts, and, you know, they've gotten to play, throughout in the group stage at home also. So, but now it's interesting when you break it down, you look at the FIFA world rankings, or how good are some of these teams? There are three top 10 teams where the USA is in the bottom left. There's three top 10 teams in the top right, top left. There's three in the top right. And then there's Argentina, the number one ranked FIFA World Cup team. They don't have anyone in the top 10 in their sort of quad down there. The next best in terms of FIFA world rankings is Colombia at 11th. So it seems like a little bit easier path for the defending world champs in Argentina, where it's pretty balanced in the others. There's not as much of the, you know, they've called in the past group of death and, you know, easy things like that. But it's still, there's some challenges there for the USA, but certainly one that, you know, I think they can do and still win some games here, depending on what version of the talented opposition that you could get, Belgium, Spain, or Portugal, as they move forward, if they get by Bosnia and Herzegovina, which they should.
0: And so when is the men's national team back in action?
1: That is Wednesday night, 8:00. It's in San Francisco.
0: They keep cycling deeper into the work week. So they've gone from a Friday to a Thursday, now a Wednesday.
1: Right.
0: But then again, this is a week with the 4th of July, so that should make it a little bit easier for folks to pay attention.
1: With the schedule now, it turns around a little bit quicker because it's single elimination as opposed to the group stage. You're having to go through all of those teams in the expanded format. Now, single elimination, you're getting them 2 to 3 games a day. So, yeah, Wednesday will be the final game out in California and San Francisco.
0: It's also been interesting to see the fallout now that the field has been diminished, whittled down to 32. South Korea, the coach quits after they were exited from the World Cup, facing a lot of criticism. So mm-hmm. He's gone. And how about Uruguay? Football Association, after its team was shut out by Spain, canceled the charter flight home, forcing all the players to fly commercial and separate from one another.
1: Man, it's on a different level in terms of seriousness. That is pretty vicious. They were very underwhelming. Obviously, with a reaction like that, you could anticipate that. But, man, ugly end of their game with Spain.
0: So you have a team that you have in another country, and you don't bring them home together. I mean, there would be any number of ways you could handle things when they got back home.
1: Right.
0: But to force them to just say, you're on your own, you're not coming home on our dime. Wow.
1: Well, and for players that play there professionally, that would be an invite to me to say, you know what, I'm going to look to maybe play in MLS in another country and leave your league. I don't know how you use that to bounce back and get better moving forward. So that was just a rough reaction.
0: Yeah. Good on you for being the adults in the room. Goodness gracious. 6:31, 29. See, it's Monday. We've already thrown out a couple of potential. Give me a break. Yep. But anyhow, 29 in front of 7 o'clock. Hope your Monday morning's off to a great start. It's Sports Talk on 99.1, the Sports Animal.
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5: 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Got a great morning going so far without any wrecks. Looking up 81, some dense fog along the Interstate 81. That'll be Jefferson County. 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I'm Pete Michaels.
1: Hey, it's Vince Ferrara. 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
0: .38, 22 in front of 7 o'clock. It's Sports Talk. I'm John Wilkerson with Vince Ferrara. Hey, if you've got the week off, enjoy the heck out of it. This might be a time that you can just roll back over and go right back to bed. If indeed you are powering through, working last weekend, all through this week, and this upcoming weekend, then here's hoping that break is right around the corner for you. It's 73 degrees is the current temperature. The humidity is 100%. And the high today is going to be in the low 90s, but the heat index is where things could get a touch problematic and feel warm. Maybe not as extreme at this stage as we hit this Monday compared to what some of the forecasts were in terms of the future cast last week, but still, it's going to be hot today. It's going to be hot this week.
1: Man, just be careful out there and take those pets into consideration as well. So when we heard from Felix Okpara after he was selected in the second round and then ended up with the Washington Wizards, he was complimentary about Washington, said he had some relationships with their coaching staff and said they were really good to him and he was excited to be there. Well, the Wizards held a press conference to talk about Felix Okpara. He was the only player they took after A.J. DeBonsa with the number one overall pick. So they talked exclusively about Felix Okpara. Here is Wizards GM Will Hawkins and Amber Nichols, the director of amateur evaluation, talking about selecting Felix Okpara in the NBA draft.
20: Landing Felix, someone who wants to be here to add to another developmental piece to our young core. We're really, really excited about that. So again, we've been active in every single draft we've been here. We've moved in every single draft since we've been here, and tonight was no different. We found the guy we wanted and went up and got him. So
21: Felix was all defense in the SEC. What stands out about his defensive talent?
20: What doesn't kind of stand out on his defensive talent for us? I think with him, he's got the rare ability where he's unique in that he can switch, but he also protects the rim and blocks shots and gets steals and does it with a low foul rate for someone that protects the rim at that level. So adding that length, that size to our group is pretty impressive.
22: His defensive versatility is a big. He can play multiple coverages, echoing what Will said, like the rim protection. Even if he's not blocking a shot, he's a deterrent down there, and that stands out on the defensive end for us too.
21: He's kind of started playing basketball late, right? He grew up playing soccer. How has that sort of characterized his development and maybe the potential that is still to be tapped?
22: Yeah, honestly, I just think it means there's a lot of room for him to grow as a player. He hasn't had a lot of exposure to basketball the way that, you know, others in the States grow up playing grassroots. And I think that that's fortunate for us, is that we can use the go-go to develop those skills and continue to work towards making him, you know, a better offensive player, but also refine some of the defensive stuff too.
20: Yeah, and I think it shows up on the defensive side, just the way he moves his feet, the quickness and how he can get in the stance and kind of move. Then offensively, just anticipating things. I think everybody's watching the World Cup and seeing how fast these guys are and teamwork and decision making. So we see that. And when you talk a little bit more about his defense, like, he's SEC all defense. And last year, I think it was leading the league in like block shots percentage was high up there. So again, he's been someone that's done it at different schools at different times and just continues to get better. And we want to add size. We want to add length. And like we told you when we first got here, we want to be known as a defensive team. And he helps with that.
21: Please correct me if I'm wrong, but is it accurate that he played in a drop, mostly drop coverage before he got to Tennessee, or at least until late in his, at least till late in his tenure at Tennessee? And if so, how did he adjust to more of a versatile type of defense?
22: Yeah, he's probably more comfortable in a drop, but I would say, like, if you go back and watch some like late shot clock possessions with him, he's switching on the guards and moving his feet really well, and using his length and contesting shots, and I would say that that's kind of where the transition happened for him, is his coaches started to trust him out there more, kind of guarding on the perimeter a little bit, which I think is intriguing.
20: Yeah, and I think the other thing that Amber does with our coaching staff is plan our draft workouts and our draft visits to make sure we get answers from the players while they're here. So we wanted to see him in a drop. We wanted to see him switch. We wanted to put him in different defensive coverages and see how he answers those. But if I was Coach Barnes, I'd keep him in a drop and keep him near the rim too, because the guy impacted the rim on both ends. When you're shooting 73% at the rim from the field goal and then your top 25 in blocks, like, that's pretty good. I'd keep him close to the rim too, but as you know, the game's evolving in the NBA and you got to be able to switch, but it gives BK options, which is really what we want to do.
21: What does he bring to the table offensively?
22: Yeah, I would say he's a vertical spacer, so a lob threat, a rim runner, a play finisher, which is good for like our guards that touch the paint. He can kind of space to the dunker and finish plays for them. So I would say those are the things that stand out the most.
20: Yeah, and I would just say, to add on to that, just the overall energy and enthusiasm and some pop. I think we want to continue to double dive on who we are in terms of young, athletic, get after it type guys with motors, and he's got that.
3: Will, I'm wondering, just yet multiple picks at the end of the second round, did you expect to be probably moving up at some point tonight? And I guess sort of how tricky is it to kind of make that decision at the in the mid to late second round when it's kind of an exact science as to who might?
20: We probably targeted him and made many different phone calls to many different teams, kind of using what we ended up using in the trade, which hopefully will be done soon and I can talk about it a little bit more. But that we knew what pieces we wanted to use to find him. But if we weren't able to do it, we had options as well. But we're very fortunate it worked out for us. And again, we're walking away with two players that have size, length, athleticism, want to be here and want to be a part of the community and a part of the group that's building towards sustained success. So we couldn't be happier, and we can't wait for you guys to meet them when they get here.
21: You mentioned some of the intangibles for Felix. Can you expand on that? You know, what you kind of gleaned about him as a person and how he approaches basketball?
22: So obviously we did our research on him throughout his college career. And I would say that the thing that stood out the most about interviewing him and also interviewing some of his teammates were he was always one that was mentioned by them as like their favorite teammate, and that he was always supportive. He was always vocal. He always knew where everyone was supposed to be on the floor, and willing to communicate. And you know, they were someone that they enjoyed his presence when they weren't in practice or playing games. And it's like those type of qualities, you know, stand out to us as someone that's a connector amongst our group. So
20: my only add to that is we draft people, not just basketball players, and you spend a little bit of time with them. You know how authentic he really is, and the intel that you do, and then you bring them in between your walls and you take them to dinner, like, the character shows through. It's hard to fake that when you're here for 24, 48 hours, and he was genuine, and I think he's about the right things and fits into our environment pretty well.
0: So that's Washington Wizards general manager Will Hawkins, as well as the director of amateur evaluation in Amber Nichols. BK, who they're talking about, is the head coach of the Wizards in Brian Keefe, and without a doubt, there's a lot of versatility that he will enjoy employing with one Felix Okpara, who, oh, by the way, Brian Keefe, an assistant with five different organizations before becoming head coach of the Wizards. And, oh, by the way, his first post as an assistant coach anywhere was South Florida.
1: But that We develop them, John.
0: That's it.
1: We do something, that's for sure. So I love the fact when you, like, all those things you heard about Felix Alcara are on the money. And so that's impressive to me that they weren't misled in any way or misevaluated, or I didn't hear them making stuff up or generic type of compliments for Felix. All those things are true, and they moved up to get him. They traded picks 51 and 60 to get up to 42, and they tried multiple times to get in a position to, or I guess it was 46 for him, but the pick number 46. So they tried multiple times to get in a position to be able to draft him. So just really impressed with them and being spot on everything. And I knew that they were going to talk about switching. They didn't on the broadcast. His ability to switch is unique with his mobility. Yeah, you want him in that drop coverage, so he's around the rim so he can be that deterrent they talked about and block shots. But if you need him to switch out, and that was a weapon that Rick Barnes used all the time. So I think that's awesome. And just his versatility and his athleticism, I think fits the NBA game. And Chris Dortch said, I think he's going to be a 10-year pro.
0: Well, he's got the makeup for it. And not only do you have the ability that you showcase on the floor, but just being a grade A human being off of it is mm-hmm. also something that they said. We draft people, not just players. And looks like the Wizards made a trade for an awfully good one. We will get a break. 6:47, 13 in front of 7 o'clock. Again, hot, sticky. I should say warm, sticky out there right now. And it's going to get hot today. Let's get more sports with Benjamin Hardy. And we wrap up this first hour of the show next on 99.1, The Sports Animal.
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6: Tennessee baseball has added a pair of new transfers with the recent additions of Baylor transfer Travis Sanders and Wright State transfer Andrew Duncan. Sanders is a 6'2", 193-pound infielder with a .369 batting average, while Duncan previously competed against the Vols in early March and was drafted by the Astros in 2023, but did not sign with the team. At the Travelers Championship, Scotty Scheffler and Victor Hovland will face off in a sudden-death playoff round scheduled for 9 a.m. today after both golfers ended up tying at 21 below par. Rain and lightning caused a delay yesterday, with darkness finally halting play as the tournament tried to resume. Tony Vitello and the Giants got the best of the Braves after their 3-2 win yesterday, effectively taking the series in San Francisco. Vitello and the Giants next travel to Arizona for a three-game series with the Diamondbacks starting tonight at 9:40, while the Braves next travel home to welcome St. Louis for a three-game series starting tomorrow night. With your Sports Animal Sports Minute, this has been Benjamin Hardy. Stay tuned. More sports talk is next.
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5: Yeah, the information coming in from all surrounding counties. No wrecks and no lanes blocked at all. A few patches of dense fog up toward the north, northeast of us. Pickup drop-off airport, at least for now, in pretty good shape. Couple of minutes early on Palisade Parkway, I-140 east and westbound. You need a softer water system from King Pure Water. 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In our 50th year of reporting Knoxville traffic, I'm Pete Michaels.
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6: Lingering isolated downpours will make way to a mix of sun and clouds, with highs climbing into the lower 90s and feeling even hotter. In the WVLT First Alert Weather Center, I'm meteorologist Sydney Sullivan.
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9: Final segment of this first hour of Sports Talk. I'm John Wilkerson with Vince Ferrara.
10: So it was really cool, John. I don't know if you saw the VolQuest story about Braden Rouse using his NIL money to help Etowah youth football. We hear about NIL and it's discussed so much, like everyone's just buying Lamborghinis and things like that. But this is a really impressive kid that showed out and played really well in the spring, was impressive when he met with the media, and a kid that gets it and using his money to help out kids. Really, really awesome that he's giving back and trying to make a difference.
11: Yeah, a younger brother that plays in that league in Georgia. His dad's a part of it as well. Mm-hmm. But they weren't going to be able to have practice jerseys. And so it was a simple request. And it's like, well, heck yeah. So he stepped right up. 115 jerseys, yeah, which is just amazing. But without a doubt, it's family that alerted him to the situation. And he, without hesitation, jumped in to lend a significant helping hand.
10: Yeah, in the VolQuest story, his quote was, when he found out that they didn't have the jerseys and everything, he said, quote, "I instantly knew if I put myself in their shoes, I would be super sad as a kid who was trying to figure out the game. And then I realized we don't have practice jerseys. I would be very sad. So I felt for them and I wanted to take some initiative and help them out. I love the program and I love the community." So, really, really cool story. Nice job by Matt Ray and putting that out there on VolQuest. And, you know, there's probably not a lot more of those type of stories, John, that we don't hear about because the headlines come from the, you know, the unfortunate ones and the ones that, you know, that draw outrage. But really well done by him and his family to use that money in a good way.
11: 6:56, 4 in front of 7 o'clock. First hour of Sports Talk complete. 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
13: Well, I can tell you this much. You don't need an alternate right now. With the kids out of school in another 4 weeks or so, keeps the traffic volume down. Steady flow early, but building north on Chapman Highway, south on Clinton Highway, few patches of dense fog. 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
28: 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The Sports Animal. It's time to get your sports day started. It's time for the longest running sports show in the state of Tennessee. Sports Talk with John Wilkerson and Vince Ferrara. To be part of the show, call or text 865-656-9900. This is Sports Talk.
1: One of the kids was asking me earlier, you know, who I was going to go for, and I said, well, who do you think? And, of course, he said, you know, that he would go for his school over his relative, and I went, well, you and I are different.
2: Right.
1: You and I are wired differently. That, you know, nothing's more important than your family, but obviously it's going to be a huge SEC game. You know, my dad dealt with it when I was in college when Tennessee played Ole Miss, and, you know, look, I love my university, my alma mater, and pull for them unconditionally, but nothing's more important to me than my family. And I mean, you have a nephew playing, you know, I pull very hard for him every single Saturday. So that's a pretty that's pretty much a no-brainer that you're pulling for your nephew to play well. But like I said, everybody knows pretty strongly where my loyalties lie on all other Saturdays, you know, the University of Tennessee.
11: So, got a camper holding Peyton Manning's feet to the fire. Tennessee plays Texas. Volunteers host the Longhorns. It's going to be the first time the two schools meet outside the Cotton Bowl. It will take place on campus at the University of Tennessee. And asked who he would be for his school and or his nephew who is competing against the Big Orange as he wears the brown of from Austin. It's he says family's first.
10: The outrage, John. How dare he? There has been some kind of reaction to that, and no surprise, and there will continue to be so as this is talked about, you know, leading up to it. But he's going to root for Arch, just like his dad, like he mentioned, rooted for him when he was at Tennessee and played Ole Miss. So that's not a surprise. That doesn't mean he's gonna. You know, he has to wear Texas's is jersey. You know, maybe he would wear his, but probably he's just going to show up and want Arch to play well and maybe Tennessee do well also.
11: Yeah. As Kevin Simon, for a brief period of time, had a son who was committed to Alabama
10: right
11: before he decommitted from the Tide and then made his pledge to Tennessee. He had shared that, yeah, he was just going to wear a white T-shirt, a completely unmarked white T-shirt when right attending Kenneth's games. And without a doubt, yes, it's not surprising. You obviously are for family. And if folks can't understand that, then they can just get somewhere. And because you're always responsible for your own fan experience. And just because somebody else tends their particular lawn in a different fashion, you don't get the right to be a Gladys Kravitz, which is the famous, it's Bewitched was a television show long, long ago, but there was a nosy neighbor named Gladys Kravitz. You can check it up. But anyhow, you don't get that right. Because again, while you certainly are free to your opinion, they also are free to choose, and it makes perfect sense. I can tell you this. It was all of a sudden his name escapes me. It was the Vanderbilt coach everybody loved to hate in basketball, Kevin
10: Stallings.
11: Yes, Stallings. Yeah. I was locking on Sullivan, and I knew that wasn't right. But yeah, Stallings. I mean, his son played for North Carolina in baseball. North Carolina's playing Vanderbilt in the College World Series. And he is on the call on Vanderbilt's radio calling Commodores baseball while wearing Carolina blue, the polo. So it was something that he did because he loved baseball and his son obviously good at it. But that is what it is. And again, it's easier to think more about somebody who doesn't go family first as to why the reasons are as opposed to those that do at the risk of ruffling some feathers within their own alma mater's fan base.
10: And I think that particular individual, that gentleman, he has proven himself to support his university. So a little bit of a track record, may want to just lay low for this one, let it play out. And you know what? If Tennessee wins, you get scoreboard and you can celebrate however you want.
11: Yeah. And it was interesting that as he got deeper into his explanation, he'd say, I always hope that he plays well. And some were trying to say, well, see, he's only saying he wants to play. No, he did say he will pull for Tennessee each and every day after. It's just right that it's family first. And So again, it is everyone's free to their opinion on the situation. But again, he is the one that gets to carve his own path. And it's the right one.
10: And agreed. And the SEC opener on top of that for both of those teams, just what a way to start a 9-game SEC schedule for Tennessee. And like you said, they haven't played in outside of the Cotton Bowl. And just man, you starting this extended conference slate in the coolest possible way.
11: Well, and it was an amazing picture as you got to see from the Manning Passing Academy when all was said and done. I mean, there was Archie in the middle, and then you have his three sons. So there's Cooper, there's Peyton, there's Eli, and you had Arch that was there, and Marshall was also on hand,
10: yeah,
11: which is just incredible. As you now have, I guess, a group of six Mannings that have either instituted, run, and or now competed at and thrown in the Manning Passing Academy.
10: And that Marshall recruitment is starting to pick up and will only intensify as well as the next in line.
11: And he's almost as tall as Archie now.
10: It's crazy.
11: Yeah, it is crazy. But anyhow, it is hour number two of Sports Talk, 712. It's going to be hot and sticky today, so we're going to get up into the low 90s, and it could feel like it's hotter than that, so just be prepared. There is a slight chance of rain today, but when you have temperatures like this, the high humidity, things can happen. Certainly hope that anybody who dealt with flooding, either locally or in these parts, are A-OK having gone through that, and here's hoping if it is damage that you're dealing with that it gets corrected ASAP. But it was just amazing to see how hard the rain fell over such a short period of time, and it harkens back to just what were the awful circumstances that so many are still trying to recover from in some parts of East Tennessee and this part of the country.
10: Man, yeah, definitely hope it wasn't bad for you, and if it was, you get bounced back really quickly. That was rough.
11: Yeah, 2 hours of sports talk remains, so let's dive right into what's up.
10: Yeah, we're going to hear from Rick Barnes, spoke with the media late last week, talked about his team, and broke down some of those players. You'll hear from Rick Barnes coming up in a little bit less than 10 minutes, and a little bit less than 25 minutes. We'll get into more on the Chaz Coleman saga being over, how it went down, and then UT moving forward. What does Tennessee do now? What does it say about their the defense? We'll get into that this hour. Plus, step to the plate today, trivia for a great prize in the final hour of the show, presented by West End Tire. We'll talk Tennessee baseball news, a lot of news from the weekend, and our friend Paul Biancardi will be on with us to talk about the Vols that were selected in the NBA draft.
11: So Tennessee over the weekend, volunteers, as you mentioned, they got everything taken care of in regards to Chaz Coleman. They add to their class of 2027, so they get back to 16 commits as they pull in a legacy. Marcus Jones, a 6'3 safety, 190 pounds from Malvern, Pennsylvania. He's the 16th commit in the class of 2027 after there was a player that decommitted last week. He is the nephew of VFL Mark Jones, but making his way to the Southeastern Conference from the Keystone State.
10: Yeah, 6'3", 190, and you know, obviously a need position there in the secondary, and always nice to have those ties to a former Tennessee player.
11: Sure enough, as far as the industry numbers, 269 nationally, 24 at his position, number 9 in the state. I think that's the composite ranking.
10: Yes, correct.
11: So, and then Tennessee adds a couple in terms of baseball from the portal as they pick up both an infielder and an outfielder. Two players, not one.
10: yeah, and obviously you need to add so to your versatility and your options in the infield with Travis Sanders, really hit well. Baylor and was a leadoff hitter as well, and then Andrew Duncan, who is familiar, having faced Tennessee from Wright State, looked like he could maybe fill that center field void that was there that Tennessee was searching for in the portal.
11: Yeah, both are draft eligible, so that's something to consider. But it could be that Tennessee has added a couple of pieces. Sanders, when all is said and done, could potentially be an option at third base, but you look at not only versatility and where they can line up, a lot of speed in regards to what is this class thus far out of the portal. You've got today and tomorrow to put your name in the portal, but you can continue to pull talent from within as you go through the summer, and you've got guys that are competing in summer leagues, the chance to see if you can't get them to make their pledge as well.
10: Yeah, no doubt, and it's good on good in these summer leagues. You really learn and develop, and then scouts get a look at you as well.
11: Very much so. And then you've got, not a big surprise at all, but Blake Burke continues to lead the Southern League in home runs. He hit his 18th over the weekend, and it was there was one that was a moonshot. It was remarkable to look at the numbers as the ball came off the bat. 113 miles exit velocity, 40-degree launch angle, 449 feet. There are four major league players since StatCast started, which was 2015. There are only four major league players who have hit a home run with those same numbers. Three of them are Shohei Ohtani, Aaron Judge, and Bryce Harper.
10: Pretty nice company.
11: Yeah.
10: When you haven't made it to the big leagues yet, that is impressive.
11: Yeah, Blake Burke, two home runs away from being the sixth as a Biloxi Shucker to hit 20 in a season. And we are 71 games into his schedule. So that's just remarkable. Mm-hmm. In terms of Tennessee athletics, after a three-year run in the top six, still okay for the University of Tennessee, but they finished 15th in the Director's Cup standing.
10: Yeah, their run was unprecedented in that three-year run in the top six, as you mentioned. But, you know, top 15, there's still some good things there. But, you know, obviously there's a lot of SEC teams that are a little bit ahead of them, and Danny White's going to want to get it back to where it has been.
11: It's five straight years in the top 15, which the school had never done before, mm-hmm. But they do show up number eight when you look at the SEC and its teams and how they stood. Texas finishing atop. 717, more sports with Benjamin Hardy, and we'll hear from Rick Barnes next on 99.1 The Sports Animal.
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0: Tennessee baseball has added a pair of new transfers with the recent additions of Baylor transfer Travis Sanders and Wright State transfer Andrew Duncan. Sanders is a 6'2", 193-pound infielder with a .369 batting average, while Duncan previously competed against the Vols in early March and was drafted by the Astros in 2023, but did not sign with the team. At the Travelers Championship, Scottie Scheffler and Victor Hovland will face off in a sudden-death playoff round scheduled for 9 a.m. today after both golfers ended up tying at 21 below par. Rain and lightning caused a delay yesterday, with darkness finally halting play as the tournament tried to resume. Tony Vitello and the Giants got the best of the Braves after their 3-2 win yesterday, effectively taking the series in San Francisco. Vitello and the Giants next travel to Arizona for a three-game series with the Diamondbacks starting tonight at 9:40, while the Braves next travel home to welcome St. Louis for a three-game series starting tomorrow night. With your Sports Animal Sports Minute, this has been Benjamin Hardy. Stay tuned. More sports talk is next.
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6: Well, we are kicking off our Monday with a few lingering isolated downpours and some patchy fog before gradually making way to a little bit more sunshine as we head on into the afternoon. Today is the start of a very steamy stretch of weather as highs climb into the upper 80s, lower 90s, but feeling even hotter. In the WVLT First Alert Weather Center, I'm meteorologist Sydney Sullivan.
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10: 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It's Sports Talk. I'm John Wilkerson with Vince Ferrara.
11: Let's hear from Rick Barnes. Heard from part one last week on reacting to the Vols in the NBA draft and talked a little bit about his roster. He's a little bit more on the new look Tennessee Volunteers from Rick Barnes.
12: Has this group as a whole progressed the way you wanted to play?
13: Yeah, I think so, because, you know, we're throwing a lot at them. You know, we'll get back, you know, after the fourth break, and we'll dive into some other things, but, you know, we're wanting to play with speed, obviously, but we're pleased with them, because we have thrown a lot at them, and they've done well to handle it.
14: Is this as many ball handlers as you've had on a roster, as many guys that kind of get it, just go when you throw the game?
13: Well, this is the most. You know, I can show you film where we've had 6-7 different guys get a rebound and lead the break, run the break, and get the ball down the floor, and we like that a lot. You know, we'd like to be able to move people around as much as we can, but it's difficult when you come in 4 weeks to learn, let alone one position. But we're asking guys to learn two or three of them, and again, they've done well. They really have.
14: How special is Jalen's skill set, specifically some of that stuff, his size?
13: He's a terrific. We have some guys that can really pass the ball. They see the floor well, but his length is big, and he handles the ball well. He's got great speed, and he's continuing. He can shoot the ball. It's just his mindset has been more of a playmaker, but really happy with him. All these guys, they've improved so much after a month.

0: I'm excited to see where we're going to be in another month.
1: The point of emphasis in the portal to add as many ball handlers as y'all did after
0: skill. Well, again, we talked about it. Production over retention was what we were looking for, and that's what we felt like we got.
2: Is there still a chance that you guys add to the roster?
0: We have a spot available, and if we find the right guy, we could do that.
3: Where's Benny Green at right now?
0: I think Manny, again, he would tell you, Manny was a great, great kid, and he thought it was going to be easier like they all did, but he would say the same thing. Once you get out there and get put in the mixer, it's a lot harder than you think. And the younger guys are learning to what it means to be cardio tough. When fatigue sets in, they have a tendency, because they're young, they've just never been through it, where the older guys, that's the one area I think they've done well. There hasn't been a drop-off there so much as we've progressed each week. But you've seen a little bit of that with the younger guys just because they've never gone through it.
3: Come fall, all the players are typically like, man, that summer was, one of the toughest times of my life, just going through just kind of the experience of conditioning and everything. Do you enjoy this time of year kind of giving the shock factor to these new players of what it's like playing for Tennessee?
0: Yeah, I mean, I love this time of year. And I think that when you got a group of guys that want to be good, I think they embrace it too. And, talk about being forged in fire. You got to turn it up every day. You got to get the furnace hot, and you've got to get them to understand what's coming. We know what's coming. We're going to, again, our schedule, what we have in front of us. And I think they've embraced it. We haven't had any type of attitude situation. Guys are doing what they're doing, not only out here, but weight room, where there's a lot of team bonding going on there, and just looking out for each other. And We've got a good group of guys, but we got a long ways to go, like you'd expect this time of year. But up to this point, I would say we're very pleased with him.
2: How's Troy doing?
0: He's doing good. He's probably ahead of schedule. We're trying to slow him down a little bit. He's chomping at the bit to get back out there. But we had to slow him down a little bit. But he's doing good.
2: What's going on? Tyler didn't practice today.
0: No, he hurt his back, and again, Tyler is terrific, and. Again, another guy that's been a leader, but he has had some back issues that he's dealing with, but he goes about it in such a professional way, he'll be fine. But once we get him out there, he'll pick it up quick, because he's got a great basketball IQ, and he's understanding what we're trying to do.
4: Comments from Tennessee coach Rick Barnes.
5: Yeah, love it. Talking about Tyler Lumblade there, I think you guys are going to see that this Tennessee offense will be different when he's on the floor. His ability to space and shoot on the move. I think he's going to be a bigger factor than what people think. We talked about a little bit on the bonus coverage podcast. There's this idea that Tyler Lumblade is going to be just a shooter off the bench. I think he's going to have a bigger role than that. And I think the coaches know that, and it's unfortunate he's slowed a little bit by the back injury. Hopefully he's back soon, but they are thrilled with Tyler Lumblade and love the leadership aspect that Coach Barnes mentioned with them too.
4: Well, without a doubt, you've got versatility within the roster, and so you might not see a tried and true starting five from one game to the next. Could gives them the option to at least explore which teams do you need to be centrally focused on, their backcourt or their front court. Tennessee has options. 7:30, it is. Again, hot, sticky outside, warm, sticky outside. Temperature 73, humidity 100%, and it is going to get up into the low 90s, and it's going to be hot today. Be prepared. Hopefully it's a good Monday to start off this week of the 4th of July. 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
8: Yeah, here we go. We're getting the right to brakes at 75 southbound from Callahan all the way down, moving in towards 640. Matter of fact, that section of 75 coming up by Emory Road all the way inbound can be a little bit tricky. You're on time so far. Alcoa Highway, Old Knoxville Highway, Pellissippi Parkway. Just a couple of minutes early, Cedar Bluff at the interstate. Knoxville Smokies baseball this week, Tuesday through Saturday, 7 o'clock, Sunday, 2 p.m. against Columbus. Knoxville Smokies baseball this week, Covenant Park. I'm Pete Michaels.
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4: .736, 24 in front of 8 o'clock. It's Sports Talk. I'm John Wilkerson with Vince Ferrara. Again, it is warm. It is sticky already. 73 degrees if you're headed out the door right now, and it is going to get up into the low 90s, and it's likely going to feel like it's hotter than that, so be prepared. But hopefully, it's the start of a great week as we've got the 4th of July at the end of it.
5: Yeah, and so you don't have to go into the 4th of July wondering if Chas Coleman's going to be part of this Tennessee football team. So we finally had closure on that report from Friday that Chas Coleman is medically disqualified, no longer a part of the Tennessee football program. As John pointed out earlier, he is not going to be a part of the Tennessee's program, but not allowed to be a part of anyone's program as well. So it's an interesting designation that really wasn't talked about a lot. And during this process, you knew that there was going to be some sort of closure. Brent Hubbs told us that he did not expect last week. He did not expect him to be a part of the program. And he even said, you know, recently that he thought that Josh Heupel would have closure on this pretty soon. And that's exactly what happened on it. So, medically disqualified. It's unfortunate, for him. Obviously, there's some things that have, you know, seemingly been connected that have kept him maybe from making good decisions, or I'm sure there's numerous things at play here, but a guy with a lot more, talk about production versus retention. Well, the production wasn't necessarily there. He wasn't a retention, but in being brought in the portal, he was a guy that was the highest rated of any of the portal entries for Tennessee. Unfortunate that you lose the potential of what you could have developed him into with the familiarity with Jim Knowles, but that is gone. So what happens now? I think there's a number of different things at play, John, but one guy that impressed in the spring that it seems like it will start with from a personnel standpoint, and that's Tulane transfer Jordan Norman.
4: Well, Tennessee, without a doubt, will need somebody to step in and provide. And it could be a number of players that combine to perhaps offset what your expectations were, the hopes were, when you landed one of the top prospects. I mean, he was labeled as one of the top three available in the portal, period, just as a prospect, Coleman was. But now you have to deal with what you've got. And I do think that there are plenty of players that Tennessee likes, but it will be young man from Tulane. It's interesting how you pulled two players from that program, and you've got one that coaches really like with what he brings to the table at running back, and then you have the other on defense, which could be not necessarily, I don't want to go saving grace in terms of pressure on the quarterback, but he is certainly a candidate to be impactful.
5: Well, the production has been there. Now, he wasn't a starter all the time. He had one start at Tulane last year. He was a starter at South Alabama prior to that, but he was productive, had 6 sacks last year in 14 games, and then had 25 tackles, 2.5 tackles for loss in his last season at South Alabama. So he's a guy that at least has had some production. He's still pretty young also in terms of playing originally from Alabama, South Alabama, Tulane. But I think is one that still has more development to do. And I think he had a really good spring. So, yeah, if you're just going take him out and replace him, Jordan Norman would be the guy when he's staying a regular Leo. But the question is, what will Tennessee and Jim Knowles do from a scheme standpoint? And I think Jim Knowles, who has been very diverse in his time as a defensive coordinator, I think there's a number of different options. One thing you may see, besides Norman, Kendrick Golson is another one. The true freshman had a really good spring. He's gotten bigger, up to about 250. And I think you need to be upwards of 250 plus to be at that Leo position. But you got to be versatile and be able to bend if you're just going to use it in a normal spot. But one thing you may see, John, because they have a couple of more guys that they really like at strong side defensive end, is you may see two of those guys, and one of them basically filling that role in a straight four down lineman spot. So basically two strong side defensive end, as opposed to the one Leo that we've seen not only Tennessee utilize, but Jim Knowles utilize in his defenses in the past. And then another thing they could do is with the depth at linebacker is you could use one of those outside backers. Arian Carter would be one great candidate for it, and kind of use him at that Leo spot. Look at the depth you have at that linebacker. That would be a way to get a third linebacker on the field. Now, with Jim Knowles using a lot of three safety looks, I don't know that you're going to you're ever going to have less than five DBs on the field. But whether instead of a 4-2, John, it could very well be a 3-3. Or just count Arian Carter, whatever linebacker you use in that Leo, and then it's still a 4-2, but it's you have a third linebacker just staying in a technical 4-2-5 formation.
4: Yeah, we have talked about that with the fact that you do have a lot of talent and just some outstanding athletes that you've accumulated at the linebacker spot. So, as you mentioned, it could come down to semantics as to where you line them up on the field or exactly how you employ them in a specific formation, but it could very well be that you borrow personnel from your linebackers to fill out that edge position.
5: Absolutely. And looking at Jim Knowles and what he did at both Ohio State and Penn State, he is versatile. And then another thing is the look that they give teams pre-snap, oftentimes very different than what they get into post-snap. And so I think that is going to be able to create things for Tennessee and offset maybe what it looks like just in terms of straight personnel. He's going to get the most out of what he's got. Does he have enough in terms of talent? To be determined. But I think from what he's got, I think you will see him get the most out of the players he has. You still have Rodney Garner, some really good coaches on that side of the ball, really good DB coaches. I think they're going to get the most of what they have. Do they have enough talent? That will be the question. But Jim Knowles is going to figure out ways around this. And I don't think it's, hey, Tennessee has no chance of a pass rush. They will figure out ways to do it through scheme and through getting guys in the right positions.
4: 7:43. Let's go ahead and call it 16 in front of 8 o'clock. It's Sports Talk. We'll get more sports with Benjamin Hardy and his report, and then we wrap up this second hour of the show next on 99.1, the Sports Animal.
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21: Tennessee baseball has added a pair of new transfers with the recent additions of Baylor transfer Travis Sanders and Wright State transfer Andrew Duncan. Sanders is a 6'2", 193-pound infielder with a .369 batting average, while Duncan previously competed against the Vols in early March and was drafted by the Astros in 2023, but did not sign with the team. At the Travelers Championship, Scottie Scheffler and Victor Hovland will face off in a sudden-death playoff round scheduled for 9 a.m. today after both golfers ended up tying at 21 below par. Rain and lightning caused a delay yesterday, with darkness finally halting play as the tournament tried to resume. Tony Vitello and the Giants got the best of the Braves after their 3-2 win yesterday, effectively taking the series in San Francisco. Vitello and the Giants next travel to Arizona for a three-game series with the Diamondbacks starting tonight at 9:40, while the Braves next travel home to welcome St. Louis for a three-game series starting tomorrow night. With your Sports Animal Sports Minute, this has been Benjamin Hardy. Stay tuned. More sports talk is next.
22: At traffic volume building a bit, really not too bad. And again, with the kids out, it's keeping things down a bit. But here we go with the slowdown 40 west into downtown, 640 west around town. Moving westbound Edgewood Road, work continues up near Melton Lake. And still on time but slow, Mainville Highway hauls. 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
30: Lingering isolated downpours will make way to a mix of sun and clouds, with highs climbing into the lower 90s and feeling even hotter. In the WVLT First Alert Weather Center, I'm meteorologist Sydney Sullivan.
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4: Final segment to hour number two of Sports Talk. I'm John Wilkerson with Vince Ferrara. It's 7:51, 9 in front of 8 o'clock.
5: Yeah, we're talking about Chas Coleman and some of the things that Tennessee might be able to do. Obviously, there's a number of former Penn State players on this Tennessee defense. And one of the things that was interesting, just kind of a reminder, Xavier Gilliam and Chas Coleman and DeJuan Lane, they weren't starters at Penn State. Now, they played and they have the familiarity in the system. But when you look at their tape and the Pro Football Focus, the snaps played, Amari Campbell was the guy that played the most from that group at Penn State. So I think there's going to be a tremendous reliance on Amari Campbell. He's going to be the green dot at Tennessee. There's no doubt about it. But he is that Mike linebacker that I think you'll see it put together. That's why your Arion Carter has the versatility to maybe, you know, slide down to that Leo spot that we talked about a little bit. In the Ohio State game, they started out in a 4-3-4, and then they switched to a 3-3-5. But they do so much post-snap that they'll give a cover two look, and then next thing you know, they're in man-to-man. And you can just see, like, one tape I saw of Ohio State against Penn State. Drew Aller was constantly confused in the looks that Jim Knowles was giving him. And they do so many different things that are outside of what the norm of a regular coverage would be. And I think that's where Tennessee's defense will progress. Under Tim Banks, you heard so many people say that Tennessee's defense was predictable in what they were in. Yes, they were able to generate pass rush in different ways, but it was in predictable ways. I think with Jim Knowles, he's going to be able to create things and give teams different looks in varying ways that teams are not going to be able to expect. So I think that's where there'll be another step for them. Now, they don't have the talent from Ohio State. I get that. That Ohio State defense, I think Josh Ward mentioned this yesterday when we're on the Sports Source. The Ohio State defense from a couple of years ago had 15 players drafted from it. I mean, that's insane. From that defense alone, that means you had non-starters. So that was on another level of talent. But Jim Knowles was coaching it, and so he had something to do with those players developing and then using all those pieces and not screwing them up. So I have tremendous confidence that Jim Knowles will work his way out into helping this defense improve from last year's struggles.
6: 7:54, 6 in front of 8 o'clock, 2 hours of sports talk complete. Hour number 3 coming up. We step to the plate at 8 next on 99.1, The Sports Animal.
7: Plenty of company out of the interstate. No interstate lanes blocked. They had that one wreck, Pleasant Ridge at Sycamore. Could be some debris in the road. Still some dense fog up 81 Jefferson County. And in Newport, Main Street from Jefferson, Broadway shut down with a sinkhole. 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Have a great day, everybody. I'm Pete Michaels.
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0: 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The Sports Animal. It's time to get your sports day started. 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
6: On this Monday morning, it's June 29th. Hour number three of Sports Talk begins. I'm John Wilkerson with Vince Ferrara. Look forward to sharing a lot before we step aside, handing it off to Eric Ainge and Brian Rice. 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And Vince Ferrara, what great prize is up for grabs this morning?
5: Yeah, it's a sweet prize, literally and figuratively, a $25 gift certificate to Old South Candy.
6: All you have to do is be the first caller with the correct answer to this question. And the number to call is 865-656-9900, 865-656-9900. So last week, we had the NBA draft. So we saw three Vols selected. In terms of VFLs playing in the NBA, the franchise that they've played for the most is Detroit. But which franchise has drafted the most players from the University of Tennessee? Which NBA franchise has drafted the most players from the University of Tennessee? 865-656-9900, 865-656-9900. And our winner today is certainly going to love the prize they've got coming their way.
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6: Oh, we've had the opportunity to try their incredible product. And, oh, my goodness, it's such an array of things that are up for grabs. So do yourself a favor. Even if you're not the winner, pay a visit to Old South Candy. Let's say good morning to John, who leads us off. Hi, John. How are you?
1: I'm doing good. Can you repeat the question, please?
6: Sure. The most VFLs in the NBA have played for Detroit, the Pistons. But which NBA franchise has drafted the most players from the University of Tennessee?
1: Let's go with the Philadelphia 76ers.
6: Wow! One and done. That's outstanding work. Gosh, John, I thought we might get at least more than one, but hey, I'm all for it. Yes, seven players have been drafted by the Sixers from the University of Tennessee. That's number one. The Celtics and the Lakers are tied for second, each drafting Tennessee Volunteers on five occasions. And you've got four franchises, the Chicago Bulls, the Detroit Pistons, the San Antonio Spurs, and the Washington Wizards. They've tabbed four from Knoxville, but goodness gracious, John, that's wonderful. Well done.
1: Thank you, sir. I appreciate it.
6: All right. Thank you. Hang on the line so we can get your prize information. So, Vince, tell John what he's won.
5: Yeah, I got a $25 gift certificate to Old South Candy. 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
6: Yeah, gosh, I thought for sure that there might be a hint involved at some point. Yeah, you're in the right conference. Players drafted from Tennessee, Sixers have reached to Knoxville 59, 66, 69, 73, 84, 2019, and most recently in 2021. But again, John made it one and done. And so thanks to our friends at West End Tire. We'll do it again tomorrow when we step to the plate at 8.
2: from San Antonio in the NBA Finals is, man, that's a really good roster, Vince. Mm-hmm. I mean, from top to bottom. But in terms of what they do in their rotation from the guard, man, they are pretty stacked. You know, you wonder what that's going to look like for Jacoby Gillespie now. Certainly, he will have something to say about that starting in just a few days when they go to the summer league play. For him to crack that roster is going to be difficult, but by no means am I saying that that's going to be an impossibility, because I think that Jacoby plays with a certain chip on his shoulder, and we've seen that time in, time out. He's a knockdown three-point shooter, which is highly coveted at that level. Can he defend at that level given his size? Can he consistently earn playing time? It's going to be the big question. So, man, I'm hoping that it works out for him.
6: So, comments from our friend VFL Steve Hamer as he was talking about Jacoby Gillespie. He joined us, in fact, the morning after the second round of the draft took place, when Gillespie became the second Vol taken in this past draft.
5: Yeah, and he was talking about the depth of roster for San Antonio. They have Devin Harper there, the talented player, first-round pick from Rutgers, and he's not even a starter for them. So, yeah, it's going to be tough to break into that top three-ish, three or four. Doesn't mean that he can't have a role on the team, and doesn't mean that they may not keep him in the G League just to get him some playing time. We'll see how the summer league goes. That will go a long way. And he also pointed out that, hey, you're auditioning for everybody, not just the team that you're wearing their jersey.
6: It is 8:08 as we set the stage for what's to come in this last hour on this next to last day in June on Sports Talk.
5: And speaking of those guys and Jacoby Gillespie and the other two Vols that were selected in the NBA draft later on this hour, we will visit with our friend Paul Biancardi from ESPN to break down those fits. That in more than 25 minutes, and about a little bit more than 10 minutes, we'll talk more Tennessee baseball, as it was a busy weekend in the portal for the Volunteers.
6: Yeah, so we've got all of that going on for Tennessee football. We did speak to the situation as Tennessee officially moved on from Chaz Coleman, medically disqualified, so dismissed from the football program, won't play for Tennessee, can't play for any other school this upcoming season. And then the Volunteers added a piece to the class of 2027, had a decommit last week, so back to 16 commits for 2027 with a legacy, and that is a four-star safety in Marcus Jones, 6'3", 190 pounds, Malvern, Pennsylvania, nephew of VFL Mark Jones.
5: Yeah, a really nice pickup. Obviously, a talent in that secondary that they needed to continue to add pieces to. He's complimentary of Coach Poindexter and the defensive staff. And, you know, four-star guy that will help you in terms of the recruiting rankings. Long way to go, but his versatility is something else that's very apparent, and a guy that is pretty humble, according to his high school coach.
6: Yeah, very, very nice to see them add him to the mix. And as far as some other things going on with Tennessee athletics, it was a three-year run for the University of Tennessee in the top six when it comes to the Director's Cup standings. Still, top 15. They finished 15th. The University of Tennessee did in terms of this year's standings. So it's five straight years in the top 15. But after going 6-3-6 the last 3 years, it was a step back, where if you look at them and how they stack up in the SEC standings, that would be eighth.
5: Yeah, and, you know, look, football was not what it was during that three-year stretch when they were able to make the college football playoff. You're going to get more points for that. Tennessee was 8-5 this year, so didn't have as many points in football as they've had in other years. But, you know, you had men's track and field and women's rowing were the highest scoring sports for Tennessee. So just weren't able to put it all together. Still an accomplishment in the top 15, just not at that elite level, which was unprecedented at the time.
6: Yeah, Tennessee finishing third in each of those respective sports that you highlight. And here's what's interesting. Tennessee still finished one spot in front of Oklahoma, which we know won at least two national championships.
5: Mm-hmm.
6: So, won a national championship, right, in baseball, finished in the college football playoff.
5: Right.
6: So they were college football playoff participant, won the College World Series. So Tennessee finished one spot in front of the Sooners.
5: They were in the Women's College World Series also.
6: Yes.
5: So, you know, yeah, a lot of success. Boy, Texas and Oklahoma, man, those additions in terms of on the field championships, contending for championships, they've held up their own.
6: Yeah, well, Texas won it again as the top team. But anyhow, it's still five straight years for Tennessee in the top 15 in the Director's Cup standings. We shouted it out earlier because it's such a great story, but thanks to VolQuest for sharing it. But freshman linebacker Braden Rouse was made aware that with a youth football program in Etowah in Georgia, that they didn't have money to give the participants a practice jersey. So he stepped up and is now providing 115 practice jerseys for youth football. That it's the league that his younger brother plays in. His dad is also a part of it.
5: Yeah, I love it. And there was no hesitation from him. He knew instantly that he would be really sad if he was there and didn't have practice jerseys. And, you know, how about for his parents to be able to see him make that kind of decision, use his NIL money to help out the youth. He loves the school where he came from. And, you talk about proud parents seeing him kind of be able to live out his dream as a football player, although very young, but then to see him make that kind of decision and, you know, give back and utilize his NIL money for the right things, you know, really awesome. I think he's going to be a terrific player. I think he had a great spring, but yeah, you know, nice that he's grounded in that way also.
6: Yeah, and as we highlighted with what Tennessee is now trying to do in making up for the absence or what you were counting on and perhaps a production from Chaz Coleman is you've now got some linebackers that might be lining up in that spot or at least trying to carry out some of those responsibilities with the scheme, and this is somebody in Rouse who has an opportunity, not only just with special teams, but sheer athleticism to get on the field.
5: Absolutely. I mean, he was, to me, one of the most impressive players for Tennessee on defense in the spring game, especially. And you think about it, they have first year, they have freshmen in him and Braden Rouse and TJ White. They have second year linebackers in Jalen Harmon and Jane Perlotti. And then you have all the guys with experience. There's some of them that have started, some that, you know, have played a lot, like Edwin Spillman, and then all the starters. It's incredible. Oh, by the way, then you have Kenneth Simon coming. He's committed, and so more linebackers on the way. It's impressive what they've been able to put together at that position, and like you said, special teams, maybe specific roles. Maybe some can be those specialized pass rushers that you can work into a Leo spot from here now and then. He's got to put on more weight to be able to handle that, especially on a down-in, down-out basis. But there's a lot of talent in that room.
6: Another home run over the weekend for Blake Burke, as we mentioned, as he is competing for the Biloxi Shuckers in Southern League action. So he has 18 home runs. That leads the league. His 17th home run, we talked about that as well earlier, 113 miles per hour, ball off the bat, 40-degree launch angle, 449 feet is how far it traveled. There are four major league players that hit a home run with those same characteristics in the StatCast era that goes back to 2015. Three of them, Bryce Harper, Aaron Judge, and Shohei Ohtani.
5: Yeah. Tough to beat.
6: Matt Wallner would be the other one.
5: Man, that company is incredible. How about Biloxi BP, John? What kind of show is that?
6: Yeah, without a doubt, because I was actually going to spin to Andrew Fisher since being promoted to AA within the Brewers organization. And over the weekend, somebody updated their top 10 in terms of top third base prospects. He is number one on their list. Anyhow, 8 hits since joining Biloxi. A single, a triple, 2 doubles, and 4 home runs.
5: The extra base hits and the long balls. What a surprise.
6: Sure enough. 8:16 on this Monday morning. Again, it's warm outside. It's sticky. Temperatures in the low 70s. Humidity right around 100%. It's going to get up to the low 90s. It is going to be warm today. Be prepared. More sports with Benjamin Hardy. We talk more Tennessee baseball next on 99.1 The Sports Animal.
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3: Tennessee baseball has added a pair of new transfers with the recent additions of Baylor transfer Travis Sanders and Wright State transfer Andrew Duncan. Sanders is a 6'2", 193-pound infielder with a .369 batting average, while Duncan previously competed against the Vols in early March and was drafted by the Astros in 2023, but did not sign with the team. At the Travelers Championship, Scottie Scheffler and Victor Hovland will face off in a sudden-death playoff round scheduled for 9 a.m. today after both golfers ended up tying at 21 below par. Rain and lightning caused a delay yesterday, with darkness finally halting play as the tournament tried to resume. Tony Vitello and the Giants got the best of the Braves after their 3-2 win yesterday, effectively taking the series in San Francisco. Vitello and the Giants next travel to Arizona for a three-game series with the Diamondbacks starting tonight at 9:40, while the Braves next travel home to welcome St. Louis for a three-game series starting tomorrow night. With your Sports Animal Sports Minute, this has been Benjamin Hardy. Stay tuned. More sports talk is next.
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1: With some patchy fog settling on in. But moving into the afternoon and evening, a little bit more sunshine will begin to work into the forecast with highs climbing into the upper 80s, lower 90s, and feeling even hotter. In the WVLT Fersler Weather Center, I'm meteorologist Sydney Sullivan.
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5: .23 on this Monday morning. It's Sports Talk. I'm John Wilkerson with Vince Ferrara. So, Tennessee baseball, very active as the Volunteers have now pulled as many as 9, depending on which outpost you go with, transfers from the portal. But in terms of the most recent additions, you get an infielder from Baylor, you get an outfielder from Wright State, who competed against Tennessee in the pre-conference portion of this year's schedule. And now, potentially, he could be wearing the orange and white for this upcoming year.
6: Yeah, Duncan started at Florida State and then went to Tallahassee State College. And then
5: Andrew Duncan, yes.
6: Yeah, and then back to Wright State. And the 8 triples, you mentioned it earlier, tied for the most in the nation. And then there's the stolen bases, and that's the case also with Travis Sanders from Baylor with his stolen base totals 24. That's something that we're seeing from a number of these additions. And Wyatt Hanoyan from Air Force. So you've seen a number of these guys, John, the position players for Tennessee that bring that speed element to the table. I wonder if it's, hey, looking at some of the teams that had success this year, it's always something that they believed in. Obviously, Josh Elander has run the offense for Tennessee, but they've always had just tremendous power. Where Oklahoma showed, hey, you can have pop and productivity, but then when you always have that speed element to be able to bring to the table as well, see what kind of complete team you can have.
5: Well, yeah, and at the same time, it's just another way to rattle an opposing pitcher.
6: Right.
5: Because if you've got guys that are circling the base paths, at the same time, they're still facing perhaps the teeth of your order. That's just another thing that keeps them just a touch preoccupied. And we saw Tennessee, of course, in 2025 see teams run wild against them. Vols so much better as they led the SEC in defense this past season as part of limiting what other sides could do. But again, that's a component that wasn't really a big part of Tennessee's offense this past season. But if these guys, both of them, are draft eligible, so there is the chance pro ball could be a hurdle. But at the same time, if you land them, watch out, because that's something that, again, just adds to the pressure that you put on an opponent.
6: No doubt. You just want to be complete. You don't want to have, you know, some limitations too. And you're right. They did a much better job against the run game. But if you can run and defend the run game, plus have some pop in the lineup, now you have ways to get answers. And, you know, that's one of the things when Tennessee was hitting even higher levels of home runs is a lot of times those can be erasers for you. And it until you get back to having that kind of power to where you can overcome some mistakes, because the 3-run homer is always around the corner. You don't want to have to rely on that, and having answers by diversifying your style of play and the players that you have, plus just the athleticism as well. Love to see their additions and John fill in some needs too. And Duncan could very well be their center fielder next year if he does make it on campus.
5: Yeah, very much so. 367 is what he hit with Wright State. Also with the Raiders, mentioned the 8 triples, but 6 home runs, 11 doubles, stole 19 bases, as Vince highlighted. And then you've also got with Travis Sanders, he shortstop for Baylor and led the Bears, hitting 369, 9 homers, 15 doubles, 44 runs batted in, second team, all Big 12. But like Duncan, he is also draft eligible, but these might be individuals that have a perfect opportunity to get their year in the Southeastern Conference.
6: Yeah, and that's got to be a draw to

0: be able to you know, have the opportunity to play in the SEC. We've heard players that have committed to Tennessee and give quotes, talk about that allure into the SEC. So Sanders started out at Texas Tech and then had a season-ending injury as a true freshman, but was at Baylor and now, you know, hopefully, depending on the draft, will make it onto Tennessee's campus. And he's another guy. You watch highlights on these guys that Tennessee has brought in, and you're like, that guy has flair that fits Tennessee. I think that's kind of normal these days, right? It used to be, well, Tennessee has just got these guys that are just going around the bases and flipping bats and having personality and screaming off the mound. Well, watch college baseball and you're going to see a whole lot of that. That whole it's just Tennessee, I think, is past us. There's a lot more freedom to be able to express yourself. But as has always been the case with Tennessee, you earn the opportunity to be yourself and show that personality. You got to be able to back it up, and you know, love to see the confidence of some of these guys that Tennessee's added in the portal have.
1: Yeah, and right now we are waiting to see whether or not it becomes, I guess, more public/official. But Tennessee is counting on, or I should say, it's been reported that Tennessee has added an outstanding shortstop from Cal Baptist. And there is there's one outpost in 64 Analytics that ranks Tennessee's pull from the portal as the top class in the country. And they have that young man as part of the class. Although, while it's been reported, he himself has yet to publicly announce, or I should say publicly commit and or sign with Tennessee. So we'll see indeed if something becomes a little bit more official in that regard.
0: Yeah, and Chris Ramirez, you mentioned 64 Analytics. You know, part of them having Tennessee as the number one portal class, they included him, and that's because he is coveted by a lot of schools, at LSU and plenty of others. If those reports are correct, that would be an outstanding addition for Tennessee as well. So, yeah, work to be done. John, any guys that have not publicly announced that they're coming back that are, you know, maybe kind of until they say something or until we get past the deadline would be like a name to watch? Anyone jump out, if at all, from this Tennessee team?
1: I'm kind of surprised that we're still there, but I just really like what Tennessee has in regards to those pledges that they are indeed going to be back.
0: Yeah.
1: It's obvious that it'd be nice to have as many as possible, but there are just still a handful. I think that that's going to be interesting to see, because you've got today and tomorrow to put your name in the portal, and perhaps you've got some that are waiting to see exactly what the landscape looks like as best they can with time evaporating to put your name to look elsewhere.
0: Yeah, and as we talked about, you mentioned earlier, there's that 48-hour window where you can submit that you want to go in the portal, that they have in business hours for the school has to actually put your name in the portal. So this could go beyond the 4th of July in terms of getting out publicly if someone is in the portal.
1: It is 8:30. We look forward to being joined by our friend Paul Biancardi next on 99.1 The Sports Animal.
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5: Yeah, most out and around right now for Monday have done very well. Sure, you have your normal headaches dealing with traffic flow coming in through downtown at times on and off Alcoa Highway. 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It's the light cycle right now dealing with Broadway Pounded City. 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
1: Six 24 in front of 9 o'clock. It's Sports Talk. I'm John Wilkerson with Vince Ferrara, and we head to the Stanley Fencing and Gates Hotline, Vince, for a very special guest.
0: That's right, a friend of the show, Paisan, and outstanding recruiting director for college basketball, NBA draft analyst, so much more. That is the great Paul Biancardi joins us here on Sports Talk with John and Vince. Paul, good morning from Knoxville. How are you?
12: Good morning, Vince. Good morning, John. Doing great this morning.
0: Well, obviously the draft was really busy. Just real quick, from a big picture standpoint, with all those freshmen at the top of the draft, how did you view how not only this draft was in terms of the talent going to the NBA, but how it played out in terms of where players went and how they drafted?
12: Pretty much true to form. Mm-hmm. There are a couple of draft picks that could have went either way. A.J. DeBonser, Peterson Boozer were the top three in the SC Next 100 coming out of high school, and that's how they landed in the draft. So that was a good sign that we had those three guys pegged at the top, and they finished at the top when it comes to the draft. I think when you look at the draft, when you say, well, which guy kind of jumped in that you didn't expect to jump in so high, though I really liked this guy, was Morez Johnson from Michigan. And he went 9 to Dallas. Dusty May just became the head coach there. He was his head coach at Michigan. I didn't expect Morez Johnson Jr. to go so high inside top 10. I had him somewhere between, 14 to 16. And so once he jumped in, I think that bumped some guys back, maybe one spot or two, but pretty much true to form throughout.
1: There was, of course, the huge deal between the Bucks and the Heat that really changed the landscape for a couple of franchises and the draft. And so Nate Ament was thought to be a target for Milwaukee, and indeed he was. But thanks to the pick that they got from the Heat, they were able to use their pick and get a very talented guard from Arizona and then get Nate with the 13th pick. What did you think of those two additions to a reshaping roster in Milwaukee?
12: Oh, I love those two picks. I really do. I think Braden Burries could always score in high school. He had a strong body, and he wasn't afraid of contact, and he could put it up from behind the arc. He had a beautiful mid-range game, and he could finish at the cup. Obviously, what he did for Arizona as a freshman, showed his maturity and his advancement in the game. And then to get Nate right after that, and Nate's more of a long-term upside player. But let me tell you about both of those guys. I've been around both of them for years, and the Bucks got two high quality, high character guys, guys that will be very good NBA players and guys that you never have to worry about in the community, in the locker room, team guys with a lot of talent. I'm really high on what the Bucks did.
0: Paul Biancardi from ESPN, recruiting director for basketball, NBA draft analyst, joining us here on Sports Talk with John and Vince. And I remember seeing an analysis on Nate Ament saying how he blossomed as a high-level shooter, movements are smooth with long strides, on the path to be a future lottery pick. That was well before his time ever at the University of Tennessee. He was what you guys expected him to be at that time before he ever played college ball, correct?
12: Yes, that was an evaluation from his sophomore year in high school when he was just about 6'8". Wow. You could see the fluidness. You saw the touch. The shooting ability was impressive. But then, he didn't handle physicality well at that stage. He still doesn't handle physicality well, and that's going to be a big adjustment for him in the NBA. But he's not afraid of it. It just takes him time to get adjusted to things. Nate Ament is the type of guy that, he's not going to impact quickly wherever he goes, but he's going to make his mark felt.
1: So many trades, especially when you get to the second round, and we saw a VFL, Tennessee Vol, Felix Okpara, drafted by Orlando, but quickly spun to Washington. You highlighted the Wizards, who had the top pick in the draft. What do you think in terms of the versatility as a defender and somebody with perhaps the ability to future add more on the offensive side? What do you think about Okpara being a part of this draft class for D.C.?
12: Yeah, if you could say somebody was a steal, possibly in the second round, it could be Felix Okpara. Started at Ohio State, finished at Tennessee. We see the physical measurables, the length, the wingspan. But the way he blocks shots, one of the best shot blockers Tennessee's had in a while, and a very good rebounder, especially on the offensive end. Those two things are going to translate immediately. I like the way he can really switch onto the ball. When it comes to a ball screen or maybe an off-ball screen, he's got the lateral quickness to get down and guard for more than 5 or 10 seconds. So I think he brings a lot to Washington from a non-scoring perspective. Now, he can screen and lob at the rim. They're not going to look to him to score right away, obviously, but they're going to need him to block a shot, to shrink the floor, to contest shots, to rebound, to give the big guys a break inside. And his offense is not that bad, as you guys had a chance to see firsthand. He has a little jump hook inside. He has a little bit of a jump shot. And I think over the course of time, he'll be able to score some points. But he'll get right in there quickly on the defensive end.
0: So, Paul, Jacoby Gillespie wasn't traded. He was selected and kept by the San Antonio Spurs. They're obviously loaded with their roster, especially in the backcourt and making the NBA Finals. What do you think about the fit and the future for Gillespie with the Spurs?
12: I love his fit because he can learn and play with and against in practice. You know, Stephon Castle, Dylan Harper, great guys to learn from. He reminds me of a Sion James type of player, the kid who was at Duke, who's at the Charlotte Hornets. He's going to go in and give them some very valuable minutes. And he's a shot maker. You guys have seen it up close. He's a defender. He's tough-minded. And he's a guy that I think can play on or off the ball. So I think he gives the Spurs some versatility in the backcourt. He gives them depth and a very coachable prospect who could be with them and in the NBA long term.
1: As far as Coach Barnes and the program that he has built as Tennessee's coach, what do you think it says that in the two-round draft era, twice Tennessee has had three players selected, both have been on his watch. And when it came to the initial evaluations in terms of ranking prospects, Gillespie and Okpara were in the 90s, if not number 100, and yet both wound up comfortably taken in that second round. What do you think of three from Tennessee for the second time under Coach Barnes and his staff?
12: Well, I think it speaks to the commitment to player development. A lot of coaches talk about it, and a lot of head coaches don't do it. To be quite honest, they bring it up in meetings. They have nice plans. They're on the road a lot, head coaches, and they're also raising money more than ever. Rick Barnes lives in the gym, and I know he's in there with his players. His staff does a great job with player development, and he recruits and evaluates to what he can coach. He knew he could coach these guys hard. They're all different. And he got the most out of them. And I think that's what it says about Rick Barnes in Tennessee. You can go there and you don't have to be a top 10, 20 player in the country to be an NBA draft pick. You just have to be good enough and you have to be really coachable and competitive. And then let Rick Barnes take over from there. If you do what he says, you got to have a real shot.
0: So, Paul, that being said, who are the future draft picks on this year's Tennessee team that loaded up in the transfer portal? I guess we've seen Juke Harris maybe in some first round mocks, but what do you think about the NBA talent on this year's Tennessee team?
12: Well, NBA talent, sometimes it just kind of jumps out at you, and other times it gets developed over time. But if I had to pick, you know, one guy to say, it's Juke Harris. I think Juke Harris is the guy. The NBA scouts were looking at him pretty closely for this year, decided to go back. The other guys, I think, all have to kind of play their way in. I don't see anybody who you point at and you just say, wow, he's an NBA prospect right now. So I think Juke Harris has the ability to be in the draft. He would have been in this year. I think he's going to be higher now. He'll get defense under his belt. We know he's going to get the weight room. And that's important. The guy's got to be able to take a hit and finish and not shy away from contact. One guy who really impressed me a lot in the NCAA tournament, of course, but all year long, was the transfer from VCU, Terrence Hill Jr. Mm-hmm. I can't get out of my mind what he did to North Carolina in the tournament. I mean, guys, I was sitting courtside, and I'm going, okay, all right, okay, this guy's a killer. And when I say someone's a killer, that's the utmost respect that I have for a player. That means I don't want to coach against them. And I want him on my team. He certainly has a chance.
0: Well, Paul, always great to talk to you. We could keep you forever and talk more hoops. Hopefully we'll get a chance to do it again soon. Have an awesome week, Paul.
12: All right, guys. Thanks for having me.
1: All right. Happy 4th.
0: Yep. Happy 4th. Thanks, Paul. That is Paul Biancardi from ESPN. NBA draft and recruiting coordinator, terrific basketball analyst joining us here on Sports Talk.
1: 13 in front of 9 o'clock. 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
3: Tennessee baseball has added a pair of new transfers with the recent additions of Baylor transfer Travis Sanders and Wright State transfer Andrew Duncan. Sanders is a 6'2", 193-pound infielder with a .369 batting average, while Duncan previously competed against the Vols in early March and was drafted by the Astros in 2023, but did not sign with the team. At the Travelers Championship, Scottie Scheffler and Victor Hovland will face off in a sudden-death playoff round scheduled for 9 a.m. today after both golfers ended up tying at 21 below par. Rain and lightning caused a delay yesterday, with darkness finally halting play as the tournament tried to resume. Tony Vitello and the Giants got the best of the Braves after their 3-2 win yesterday, effectively taking the series in San Francisco. Vitello and the Giants next travel to Arizona for a three-game series with the Diamondbacks starting tonight at 9:40, while the Braves next travel home to welcome St. Louis for a three-game series starting tomorrow night. With your Sports Animal Sports Minute, this has been Benjamin Hardy. Stay tuned. More Sports Talk is next.
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5: Biggest problem right now, rolling roadblocks at Alcoa Highway southbound from the interstate down the Cherokee Trail. That's the biggest backup on Alcoa Highway. They're scheduled to do work throughout the day. Other areas, Pellissippi Parkway on time, but running a little late right now. Alcoa Highway Interstate down the Cherokee Trail. 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
26: Lingering isolated downpours will make way to a mix of sun and clouds, with highs climbing into the lower 90s and feeling even hotter. In the WVLT First Alert Weather Center, I'm meteorologist Sydney Sullivan.
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1: Final segment to today's edition of Sports Talk. I'm John Wilkerson with Vince Ferrara. Was happy to send friend of the program with much love and admiration included, but I was happy to point out to Ben McKee at GoVols 24/7 that the Boston Red Sox won a game each day this weekend for every member of his household. And I just thought that was awesome of the Sox to do. But pointed that out. And then in case you missed it, don't know if you've seen this, but the New York, the New York Department of Sanitation has made available, these became pretty famous thanks to a viral video, the incredible orange and blue painted wastebaskets that were there for the World Championship Parade. So when the Knicks won it all in the NBA, you had these orange and blue painted wastebaskets. Famously, there was a woman who was caught dumping trash from the waste bin onto the sidewalk and then just walking away with it. Well, she was identified, and in the wake of that video going viral, she was fired by J.P. Morgan Chase. So a spokesperson for the New York, they're making these available. You have a chance to win one of five that they are giving away. And so a spokesperson for the New York Department of Sanitation said dumping trash onto the street and stealing public property for your own personal use, both illegal antisocial behaviors and not what New Yorkers do. On top of all that, doing both on camera is incredibly stupid.
0: Yes. It's not what New Yorkers do, except for they do. There's plenty of other examples of them destroying their own city. But
1: NYC.gov/basket giveaway. That's how you would enter. Fans who desire to own a Knicks-themed wastebasket must complete a form that ends with a prompt for the ages to prove you are a human type. Do not litter.
0: Oh, nice.
1: Yeah, but anyhow, you have a chance to win a bin. You don't have to nick one, as they say.
0: Oh, well done.
1: Yes. Vince, have a magnificent Monday.
0: You too, John.
1: Sure to appreciate that. Big thanks to Benjamin Hardy. And as always, thanks most of all to you for listening. That does it for Sports Talk. We'll be right back at it tomorrow morning, 6 a.m. on the last day of June on 99.1 The Sports Animal.
5: Well, the bad news is we had to do a little rolling roadblock deal southbound Alcoa Highway near the Tennessee River Bridge. The good news is they've got it wrapped up for now. If you're stuck in a slowdown, Alcoa Highway southbound from the interstate down toward Cumberland Avenue, hang with it. Should be through there in a couple of minutes. A couple of you running a little late to the airport. 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
0: It's Monday, and the Eric Gaines Show is coming at you live from Tennessee National Golf Course. Brian, it's going to be a fun one, going to be a hot one. How was your weekend, big dog?
1: It was fine.
0: Good weekend? Nothing crazy went down? No hawk killings?
1: No. We haven't had a hawk sighting here in a couple days, so hopefully he has moved on and is not murdering furry woodland creatures and swooping in on dogs in our end of the neighborhood anymore.
0: Well, that's good, dude. We're at a golf tournament today.
1: Yeah.
0: And this golf course is magical.
1: Yeah.
0: And it's going to be hard for me to not play. There's a putting green over there, so maybe someone can bring us a putter at some point and I can get my fix.
5: Golf tournament. Figured out what the voice was that I was hearing. Before the show, I turned the volume on the TV in the studio because the golf tournament from yesterday is resuming today in a playoff.
1: Oh, good call.
0: Yeah. Oh, you talk about sports happening over the weekend. Holy cow.
1: I turned on the TV last night when I got back in ready to watch the Red Sox and Yankees, and there was still golf, and then there was more golf, and then there was more golf. And then there was more golf.
0: And then we're not done golfing.
1: And I wanted to complain, but then I actually, before I said anything on Twitter, I Googled it. And this particular golf tournament last year did a higher rating for its final round than any regular season baseball game. So I didn't ask the question, how dare they not move the
5: If they the would golf have tournament. Turned the end of the Travelers off for the end of or for the start of Yankees Red Sox when one of those teams is under 500 and it's June, like heads would have rolled.
0: It was incredible though.
1: I'll be interested to see what the final number was because last year it was Saturday night games that were on national TV instead of Sunday night games. But as far as broadcast TV, certainly ESPN used to have Sunday night games. But the highest rated regular season baseball game last year got right out of 3 rating and the Travelers' final round last year got a 3.8. So I didn't make the tweet because I Googled it so I wouldn't look like a moron.
0: I mean, Scottie Scheffler's made a lot of good putts in his career. Like, clearly, he's won, like, more than anybody. But that putt he had to make from, what was it, Charlie? It was still about 12 to 15.
5: It was
0: 15.
5: Hard.
0: I mean, that was not an easy putt to force the playoff.
5: And even the hole before on 17, he had to make a tough putt just to stay even with Victor Hovland heading into 18. Half illegal play-by-play, by the way. They both just stuck it really close on their second shot on the first playoff hole.
0: Well, I'm excited for that today. What else are we doing, dude?
1: Yeah, well, we are here today at Tennessee National, as you mentioned, for the Allen & Wade Houston Legacy Golf Classic. They just started, so we'll have some guests coming in. They gave former Senator Lamar Alexander one of their awards, and we're going to talk to him coming up here in a little bit, as well as the namesake of the tournament a little later on in the show.
0: The greatest Tennessee basketball player of all time is up there.
1: Allen Houston?
0: Bernard King.
1: Huh?
0: He's got to be, right?
1: Yeah.
0: I mean, I'm sure we could debate that at some point today, but...
1: Well,
0: Bernard King and Allen Houston are both up there.
1: You know, it was a different setup back then. So you didn't have NCAA tournament runs and Elite Eights and all that because one team from each conference made the tournament. And so from a statistical standpoint, from a impact on the game standpoint, yeah, from a how far did you go in the tournament standpoint, well, it's...
0: But just as far as Hooper, like... ball on the court.
1: What he did in the NBA from here, yeah, I think you're certainly correct on that. But the Allen Houston Legacy Foundation has the fundamental values of faith, integrity, sacrifice, leadership, and legacy, and can provide a foundation that enables young people to reach their full potential through a mentoring initiative, hands-on workshops, a digital platform. They engage youth in guided dialogue and structured activities designed to build trust, teach valuable life skills, enhance spiritual growth, and define success. They have their mentoring initiative, and then the Wade Houston Scholarship Fund that provides an annual scholarship. So we'll talk to them about all of that as we roll on here today. and the game plans laid out for you every day by our friends at Colossal Productions, colossalproductions.com, where the deals are as hot as the weather. 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Just about anything they can put on the 17-foot LED wall. We've seen it ourselves in person, how it can change events. And, well, can tell you that it will enthrall an entire group of 500 middle schoolers.
0: Yeah.
1: Because we've seen it happen. 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Vols land a four-star defensive back over the weekend in Marcus Jones. And, Eric, does it make you feel old that he's the nephew of Mark Jones?
0: Well, a little bit, because when I got here, that's who had the number 10 mm-hmm. before me.
1: Right.
0: Because my buddies used to give me a hard time. They'd be like, man, look at all those Mark Jones jerseys. I was like, they didn't even sell. You know what? Never mind.
1: They, in fact, did. Can confirm.
0: I know they did, but not...
1: Not like they did once...
0: Not like they did once I started playing. They were trying to take that from me.
1: Yeah, well, it's what people do.
0: Silly teammates.
1: They see and they try to take. We also... we didn't get to this more than about a sentence on Friday because the Chaz Coleman news broke as we were about to talk about it. Does the 5 years to play five actually affect football? Because we're on kind of a four-year cycle here, and even we had the same discussion when guys got the extra year in COVID. There are some players that you would probably like that have had injury concerns or their depth pieces that are important, but is this going to be the game changer in football that it probably will be in, I don't know, baseball, volleyball, soccer, softball? Is it going to have the same? Is it going to hit the same in football as it will in most other sports? We'll dive into that coming up here in a little bit.
0: Good, because this might surprise you, but I have opinions.
1: Okay, we have 100. We're inside 100 days till college football. We have On3's ranking of the top 10 running backs in college football entering this season. I'll tell you, CBS had a list last week, and I didn't like it as much as this one.
0: Okay.
5: Does the SEC have the top two running backs?
1: Well, you're just going to have to wait until the 10 o'clock hour to find
0: out,
1: Charlie.
0: Pins and needles, bud.
1: Pins That's how we and roll. Needles. So, we'll have that. We have some NBA rumors. Now, do you know how big of a rumor it has to be in the NBA for us to have it on the rundown of our show?
0: It must mean that it's, like, fun.
1: We got,
0: there must be a fun element to it.
1: We got a juicy potential super team coming up, Eric Ainge.
0: Ooh, okay.
5: So who's joining Bam and Giannis in Miami?
1: Not this time.
0: Bam.
5: Big three.
1: We'll have our performance of the weekend coming up as well. We'll play Call Your Shots. Sports or non-sports today, Charlie?
5: I have multiple ready, and you guys will pick later.
1: All right. We'll do that. We'll find out what we learned, all that and more as we roll on next on the Eric Ainge Show. We will come back joined by a local legend when we return. We return next on the Eric Ainge Show, live from the Allen and Wade Houston Golf Tournament here at Tennessee National on 99.1 The Sports Animal.
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0: Now, Eric, I'm looking across the table here, and I'm not sure that we have two more polar ends of the spectrum in so many ways.
1: Of awesomeness.
0: Now, I think it's important to note, the Champion of Education Award winner is sitting across from us, and he said...
1: Stirl the Pearl?
0: No. And he said that we had to call him by his first name because that's what people call him. Lamar Alexander is joining us. Former president of the University of Tennessee, longtime senator, governor, you've done it all. But you said you're just Lamar.
2: Well, that's right. I mean, that's, you know, I'm not anything else anymore. And
1: well, what'd your mom call you?
2: She called me, well, one time when I was four, I climbed up too high in the willow tree in Maryville. And I said, I need help getting down. And she said, you got yourself up there, you can get yourself down. So that's how I grew up.
1: That's awesome.
0: You today, you were awarded the Champion of Education Award here. And, Stirl, I'll get to you in just a second.
3: No worries.
0: Let me go through the award here. But education has been the centerpiece of your time, obviously, as the president of the University of Tennessee, your time as governor, and your time as United States Senator. What has that commitment to education, higher education, meant for this state and for people that it's been your pride and project?
2: Well, a good example are the Houstons, Wade and Allen, and what they're doing here today. I mean, I figured out very quickly as governor that I couldn't raise family incomes. We were the third poorest state, really, when I became governor years ago. By recruiting jobs, we'd have to grow our own jobs. And how do you do that? Better skills. And where do you get those? Better schools, colleges, and universities. So putting a value on education is absolutely key to having the kind of state we want to live in. And what Wade and Allen have done here for 17 years is provide money to mentor kids. But I think they've done something more important than that. They've set a good example. I mean, Wade and Allen Houston are the kind of men that you'd want your grandson or granddaughter to grow up to emulate. I mean, they're among the most admired families ever to come out of Blount County. My parents knew their grandparents very well, and they've always been that way. So that's what education's about, and setting an example is as important as anything else which the Houstons do.
1: You know, it's important, too. Like, what do young people think is cool, right? Especially as we navigate into the modern world we live in now, making school cool, grades important, and that being the cool thing, it's important for people with stature and people in the community to also value education and not just TikTok followers and how many different, you know, am I trending and all that stuff's fine, but education is literally where it starts, and it needs to come from people like it's one thing coming from you. It's different if it comes out of Stirl's mouth, too.
2: Right.
1: You know,
2: no,
1: we need
2: no,
1: everybody to talk
2: about. No, it really is. It very much is, because if you see Alan, even if you weren't

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1: And it, when Allen was in school and Wade was the head coach, helping set that expectation that you're here to earn a degree while everybody's watching what you're doing on Saturdays, or in their case, Sunday nights or Monday nights or whenever.
2: Well, it's amazing you bring that up, because back when we were in school, it was paramount. You know, it was paramount. You know, underneath, you know, Senator Lamar's leadership, the University of Tennessee was a really an academic school. Guys went to school, and going to school was cool, Eric. We going to class was cool, and we made it cool because as our position, the platform we had as athletes, you know, if they saw us in class, they wanted to come, especially when we won, you know what I'm saying? And we made sure we did a lot of that when we were out there. And, you know, it's amazing how, you know, education is a pillar of life, and it's something that no one can ever take away from you.
3: All right, Lamar.
4: Yes, sir.
3: Of all the different things you've done in your life, give us one thing that had a lasting, profound effect on you? Because, I mean, you've literally done almost all of it. Now you've even been on the Eric Gaines Show. Come on.
4: I listen to the Eric Gaines Show all the time, and I noticed you got here on time today, didn't you?
3: I knew you were going to be here.
1: That's a deep cut.
3: I knew you were going to be here.
4: Well, I said Eric will be here because he lives here. You live around here.
3: Yeah, I'll arrive in 10 minutes, 15 minutes.
4: No, I'll tell you a short story that made an impact on me. When I, to be governor, I walked across the state. I spent the night with 73 families. One of them was the Knight family south of Nashville in Las Casas. The mom was a school secretary. The dad was a postmaster. She told me, I'm sad because my twin boys are smart. They'll never get a job around here. I'll never see my grandchildren. Fast forward a few months, I went to Japan, met with the Nissan people. They put the Nissan plant about 10 miles from where the Knight family lives. 25 years later, one of those smart twin boys was the plant manager. Wow. His brother worked there, and the grandson she thought she would never see had just been hired. So you can see why, despite all the indignities that you put up with, even more than athletics.
3: Wow.
4: Maybe not more than a quarterback has to put up with. But even despite all that, it's worth it to be in public life for part of your life. At least I found it that way.
3: It's awesome.
1: You mentioned what the Houston family meant to Blount County growing up, and now extending it, reinvesting in this community with scholarships and with mentorships and with just being a part of the community. You know, Allen Houston could come back and have his golf tournament anywhere. He's having it here in East Tennessee. This is really, the impact continues for them.
4: Well, that's the way his family's always been. I mean, his great-grandfather, Allen Garner, I guess that's where he got his name, worked with my dad at Alcoa. Now, I knew him well, and I knew his great-grandmother, Eliza Garner. She worked with my mother in preschool education. So they were always that kind of people, the people who you would admire and respect. And so when he comes back home, everybody says, particularly right after the Knicks win the yes, NBA yes. championship, that's Allen Houston. Yeah. What does he think is important? And if he says going to school, that happens. You know, when Dolly Parton gave a scholarship to every graduate of Sevier County High School, college attendance doubled at Sevier County High wow. School. Just because, and I asked him about it. I asked the teachers. I said, was it the money? No, she said it was because Dolly thought it was important. So Allen and Wade think education is important, and that helps.
1: Starwise, is it an instant yes for you to be a part of this?
2: Well, first of all, you know, Allen's a good friend of mine. You know, we were in school together. We were next door neighbors in Gibbs Hall, and and he came on his recruiting trip. I met him then, and then his father became the head coach.
4: Well, we were in school together too, Star.
2: Yes, we were. Yes, sir.
3: We were. Same age.
4: I was the president. You were the student.
2: Yes, sir.
3: The class of 19. Don't ask. Yeah.
2: The 1900s. The great century. But you know, and I always said, you know, and you know. Mr. Alexander said it. You know, Allen, as great as a basketball player as he was, he's 10 times that as a person. And, you know, very seldom do you run into athletes that have such superior talent that you can say that about and feel confident, not trying to be politically correct when you say it. He's a friend of mine. It's a yes. They called me. I canceled things to be here because that's my guy. So when I looked at it as an honor to even serve for this awesome event and a little small part that I did, and for this phenomenal cause. I mean, it's awesome. It's just pure awesome sauce out here today.

0: Last thing for you. Obviously, in today's world, there's a lot of polarization. There's a lot of things. If people want to get involved and get involved in their communities, and if that leads to being leaders or if it just leads to being mentors, how do people do that while keeping their eye on the prize of what it's really about in today's world?
1: Well, in today's world, you need a sense of purpose and a sense of humor. And a good place to start with whatever you do is locally. You know, our country works from the bottom up. So you don't have to be a United States senator. You can be a school board member. You can be a volunteer. You can you can be a teacher. You can do anything in your school. You can be a part of the Allen Wade Houston tournament, just like Sterling's being. So start from the bottom up. Have a sense of purpose. Have a sense of humor, and ignore all the nonsense that goes on.
2: Absolutely. Absolutely. Yes, sir.
0: Thank you. Congratulations on your Champion of Education Award. Certainly, there are a few people who live up to that mantra as much as you have throughout your career. We appreciate you giving us some of your time this morning, and thanks for being here to support this great tournament.
1: Thank you, Brian. Thank you, Eric.
3: We just need to get some traffic cleaned up on that one parkway. What's that?
0: Oh, yeah.
3: What's that parkway?
0: No, that's why you don't want things named after you, because then
3: parkway.
0: People blame you when things go wrong, right?
3: That darn parkway.
1: What?
3: I had to get you back. You made fun of me for being late.
1: One time I was driving home at night, and I was trying to buy something at a little store along the Lamar Alexander Parkway. And the little girl behind the counter looked up at me and said, "May I ask you a question?" I said, "Sure." She said, "Was you named after this road?"
0: No. When I was...
3: That's perfect.
0: When I was at UT working full-time, Coach Majors would come in my office because I was usually the first person in sports information media relations that was in his office. And this student comes down and says, "Coach Majors, they're trying to write you a ticket." Because, you know, he would park his car kind of up on just on the sidewalk there.
3: Johnny Majors,
0: on,
3: park wherever you want.
0: On Johnny Majors Boulevard. And so I walk up there with him because I'm getting ready to head to lunch. And I said, I'm talking to the little ticket guy. And I was like, "Do you want to see his ID?" "Well, it doesn't matter. People can't park here." I go, "You understand, you're writing John Majors a ticket on Johnny Majors Boulevard." He goes, "That's the guy?" Spoiler, he's not going to be paying that ticket. So you can write it or you can tear it up. The same thing's going to happen. And he put the thing away and that was the end of it. But yeah, it's you get blamed when things are named after you.
3: Boys,
0: yeah.
3: This was awesome.
2: Phenomenal. Seriously. And what's more phenomenal is that, you know, Miss Alexander still comes to the games now, sitting in those same seats, and I enjoy seeing him come through. And, you know, that's the love that we have, people like him that deserve this award, still having that Vol love, hey, the big orange in the system.
3: Lamar, I'm sure that everything Sterl plays is with the top of your iTunes top of your iTunes playlist. Right,
1: I have to fight my way to get past Sterl when I come in to get to my seats. He gives me a great big hug, and off we go.
2: Every time. Yes.
0: Gentlemen,
2: sir.
0: Thank you so much. We appreciate you being here. We appreciate the opportunity to help tell the story.
1: Thank you.
2: Continue success, fellas.
0: We will come back on the Eric Gates Show, 99.1 The Sports Animal.
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5: World Cup rolling along on Sunday into the knockout stage. The round of 32 begins with Canada and South Africa, and it's late heroics. Steven Eustachio. His goal in the 92nd minute pushes Canada through to the next round, eliminating South Africa. Three more games today. MLB scores from a busy Sunday. The Nationals top the Orioles 6-4 to take that series. It's the Rangers 3-2 winners over the Blue Jays. Extra innings. That's what it took for the Astros to get past the Tigers 7-5. Meanwhile, the Phillies, Kyle Schwarber clubs his 300th career home run. They beat the Mets 5-4. Extra innings in Boston. The Red Sox walk off the Yankees 5-4, a four-game sweep of New York. The Giants, they beat the Braves 3-2. More EA Show with Brian Rice on the way next. Have a great start to your week. I'm Charlie Collier.
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13: Well, we are kicking off our Monday with a few lingering isolated downpours and some patchy fog before gradually making way to a little bit more sunshine as we head on into the afternoon. Today is the start of a very steamy stretch of weather as highs climb into the upper 80s, lower 90s, but feeling even hotter. In the WVLT First Alert Weather Center, I'm meteorologist Sydney Sullivan.
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0: 865-656-9900 if you want to join us right here on the Eric Gaines Show, live from Tennessee National. Almost a home game for me. Same county anyway.
1: That was great. See, if people today were like Lamar Alexander, I'd have a much higher opinion of things.
0: He's all-time class.
1: But somebody who did it for a reason and continued doing it for a reason, and that was in part education and improving the state of Tennessee. So great to have him here with us. Speaking of people landing here with us, Fallsland four-star defensive back Marcus Jones, nephew of former Vol Mark Jones, but a big pickup for Tennessee in trying to continue to improve the ranking of this recruiting class, but also filling the needs that Josh Heupel and this staff are looking to fill.
0: Do you happen to have his offer list, potentially? Or is that something you could easily find?
1: He picked Tennessee over Michigan after, according to VolQuest, a strong push from the Wolverines ahead of his commitment date.
0: Well, his uncle was an absolute stud.
1: Full offer list was Tennessee, his final five, Tennessee, Ole Miss, Michigan, Pittsburgh, Ohio State.
0: It's kind of the who's who of college football right there. It's a big get. That class is kind of coming together. There's a running back that I hate that it's all getting hinged on whether DGG is a Vol or not. Mm-hmm. But guys, that's where we're at, right?
1: I
0: mean, I saw this, you know, four-star commitment. Oh, legacy guy. Because nephew counts as legacy,
1: yep.
0: Right? Yeah, for sure. Okay, so, I mean, like, that's awesome. And then it's immediately followed up with...
1: What's the DGG update?
0: Yeah, and, like, that's wild, because I am not like that. That is not normally how I operate. One player in a recruiting class does not determine program success long-term. But
1: no.
0: It's wild that that's where we're at. Because this guy, I mean, he's a good football player. Rangy, can play a lot of different positions. He's a really good tackler. Like, do we not value a high school prospect with a great offer list that's a great open field tackler? I mean, it's awesome.
1: Yeah.
0: And I wonder what DGG's thinking. It's kind of crazy.
1: Well, I think I understand how fans get there because it's not every year that you are in on the top player at a position. You want to be, particularly when you're the University of Tennessee, but it's not every year that you are. So I understand why people are there, but in today's world, the success of your next 4 years doesn't hinge on who exactly is in your recruiting class. I think they have targeted who they want. They have targeted people that they feel like are people to build with, but also not to overspend on guys that are going to go stand on the sideline. Because they're going to focus some on the portal after this season. And that makes me nervous if I'm a coach, because if I don't hit on every portal player in January of next year, then you may be in some hurt.
0: You know, Jones.
1: But that's every program right now.
0: Well, for sure. Jones that we just got, he is an excellent on-toes defender, DB. And what I mean by that is playing on his toes and reading and reacting. I've only watched a highlight film, but mm-hmm. even in a highlight film, you can tell he's rangy, he's long, he's got the build. I mean, he looks like he could be a really good football player.
1: For sure. All right, we'll come back. We'll wrap up this hour. Does the 5 years to play five matter for football? We return here. We are coming to you live today from the Allen & Wade Houston Golf Tournament here at Tennessee National. The Legacy Golf Classic helps benefit the foundation, mentorship, and so much more. 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

0: show is brought to you by Food City. Nobody does food like Food City. Today, Brian Rice, we are out here at Tennessee National. And we have a beautiful course and an amazing tournament going on for a great family. Like you heard Senator Lamar Alexander say, everyone remembers, you know, the hoops.
1: Yeah.
0: Right? It's about a lot more than that with the Houston family.
1: Absolutely, and that's why we're proud to be here today to help tell the story of their tournament.
0: Well, and hey, they probably care about 5 for 5 because they want everyone to get as much schooling as possible.
1: And I'll just tell you before we get to that, we are scheduled to be joined by the aforementioned Bernard King in the 10 o'clock hour.
0: The best Tennessee basketball player of all time.
1: So, stay tuned.
0: That'd be fun.
1: Let's talk about a legend. All right, 5 years to play five. Does it apply to football? Short answer, go.
0: Absolutely. Maybe not as much as the other sports, but it does. You have more time to get more athletes in. Like, and I'll give you an example. When I think 5 for 5, coach takes over.
1: Mm-hmm.
0: Coach is at a smaller school, and he says, I'm going to bring about 30 of you with me.
1: Yes. It's Kirk Cignetti.
0: Yeah. Well, we just watched that work. So
1: yes.
0: I think there's an absolute scenario where when coaches are making changes and there's going to be some, you know, some different, it's going to be at a different time, right? Can't do your hope. Well, maybe won't be able to do it during the season, but coach takes job and he's going over there. He's going to bring 25 of his guys with him. And now they get an extra year to go help that coach. It might end up helping some coaches during changes. That's just one small one.
1: It's a little different than the post-COVID time when everybody just got an extra year, no matter where you were, because this will replace red shirts, it will replace medical hardship waivers, it'll replace all of that if put in the way that they intend for it to. But to me, the pure fifth year, the guy that this applies to is somebody who did have a slow start to his career, might be at his second school. But I think most of the time, your players that have an NFL future are going to do it in 4 years.
0: I mean, probably, barring like injury or something. I think in general, you're right. Usually by then, you know. But here, I'll give you another small example of a time that this could be a good thing. It might help in the honesty part of recruiting.
1: Mm-hmm.
0: There's a lot of coaches that use the plan is for them to redshirt me, redshirt you. What's the plan? I mean, it's sit down. It's negotiate rev share and NIL. And then from Rev Sharon NIL, what's the plan with me, right? How do you see me fitting in your program?
1: Mm-hmm.
0: And that conversation was often around using the five to play four. You're going to redshirt. You're
1: right.
0: Not, you know, now that's just off the table.
1: Right.
0: That will clean up not dirty recruiting, but the salesy part of recruiting.
1: Yeah.
0: Now it's just here, you're with us. When you're ready to go, you're ready to go. I think that I forget what coach it was, but one of the coaches was saying that when this all came out, and he was a smaller Power Four school, and he was like, this is gets used against us all the time. They said they're going to redshirt me. Well, they're not. That was literally my recruitment even.
2: Guys last year on Tennessee's football team that were seniors but not redshirt seniors, do we think they would have come back?
1: Okay.
2: Joey Aguilar. Yes.
0: Yes.
2: Star Thomas.
0: Yes.
2: Yes. At least back to college football.
1: Right.
2: Do we think Joshua Joseph as a mid-round pick could have been talked into coming back for another year and solidifying
0: with
2: his draft
0: with a deal, maybe?
1: I think those are your guys that are fourth-round picks and later. They're having the conversation,
2: right,
1: at least.
2: Absolutely. And that's where I think you see the difference made. Same with Tyree West. I mean, he was a...
0: Oh, he's coming back. He loves it here. Yeah.
2: Jackson Moy? Banged up his senior year, I think.
1: Yeah.
2: Probably coming back. Miles Kitzelman is listed as a senior, though I guess he already had to get another year for JUCO, so I don't know if he would have been able to or not. But
1: and that's the thing. Joey Aguilar is probably in that same situation, but the point remains.
2: Right.
0: So far, all these guys are coming back. They're all
2: I think a lot more people would come back than you realize. I think it would, or than just like we realize as a whole, because we naturally, when we think about the NFL, like we think about those top-end guys. But
0: or
2: I think,
0: that they're going to make it.
2: Right.
0: And they're even going to make a team and have a career.
2: But like that middle to back end, I think a lot of those guys in the current NIL landscape, at least. Now, if it changes, maybe not. But in the current NIL landscape, I think they would come back. Most of them. Basketball.
0: We're only talking football, but hoops, you'd get a bunch too.
2: Well, that was kind of the example I was going to lay out. We've seen in the current basketball NIL landscape in the last 3-4 years. I mean, we're talking about double the number of guys that are choosing to stay in college, if not more. Because why would you go be a second round pick and have to scrape and claw your way into the league and make a league minimum paycheck when you could go back to college and continue to be a big fish in a still pretty big pond and make better money?
1: Yeah, I think that's, you know, that's why I put it on football, because I think football is the sweet spot of. There's also, let's face it, probably not as much now in the NIL and player movement era as there was maybe 5 years ago when we were having the same discussion during COVID. But there are guys that you just don't want to be on your team anymore. And you're not going to kick them off, but it's like, you are using a spot that I could use for somebody better. Thank you for your service.
0: But with 105 in football, the 15 guys that fit this, 10 to 15 guys that
1: fit this
0: every year.
1: If they're good culture guys, it's not a problem.
0: No, and you're wanting them back. Just how good would our, much better would our football team be if we had those guys coming back this season? And that's true for everybody. Everyone wants an old, experienced team. Sure, you also want old experience and NFL talent, but old and experienced and understanding the game and the psyche and the mentality and what it does for your locker room and leadership. I mean, just that list, even if you took Joey off and Joshua Joseph's off, let's say he was just ready to go be an NFL player, which he will be. So maybe you take him off.
2: So the rest if you of got those Jackson, back, Moyne, sick. Tyree West.
0: Come on. Yeah. We need another end.
2: That's huge.
0: Huge. Yeah. Your team is, your defense is different just with those two guys.
1: And if you get to the part where the you can only transfer once, it's going to make it.
0: Yeah. I mean, I think this is going to have, I think this will impact. I also just think we're making it, we just talked about it with Lamar Alexander, making it cool to be in college. Guys used to, like my era guys, it was like, what's the fewest amount of years you can go to college and then go to the league? And I know the top-level guys still think that, but now it's becoming cool. You get the money, right? You know, the college athletics, it's awesome. You're pampered. You're taken care of. It's fun. I think staying in college will be the norm.
1: The other sport where that part's going to be more true is baseball. Because now, especially if the proposed changes, I don't think the proposed changes are going to happen as written. I think they're a starting point for negotiations, but if Major League Baseball reduces its draft and changes its draft eligibility, where guys will more often go to college because college will become the more accepted pathway to start your shorter minor league career, it's going to be a lot cooler for baseball players to understand that they've got a school. Yeah. Because, I mean, when we were in school, I can name 5 guys that said things to professors like, I didn't come here to school, quote, in a sport management class. I didn't come here not to play school. I didn't come here to school.
0: No, get your degree. But, stay in college. Make some money.
1: Yeah, and be ready, or more ready at least, for a professional career in your sport of your choosing. We have 2 more hours. Speaking of a professional sport of our choosing, schedule to be joined in the 10 o'clock hour by Tennessee legend, Knicks legend, Bernard King. So we are here today, the Allen and Wade Houston Golf Tournament, helping benefit the Foundation. 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
14: 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What a babyface turn it would be. But imagine the levels of nostalgia we'd get with LeBron James taking AD with him to Golden State to play alongside Steph and Draymond. Could it flame out spectacularly? Sure. 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Give me the grand Golden State nostalgia play, please. I'm Chris Mack.
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1: The Eric Ains Show today, live at the Allen & Wade Houston Legacy Golf Classic. We are here at Tennessee National, where we've already had a lot of fun here early this morning, but the Allen & Wade Houston Legacy Golf Classic, 17th annual here today, and this is part of the Charles M. Hall Alumni Association Foundation as well. Completed in 1926, the Charles M. Hall School served as an educational institution for Alcoa's black community, offering grades 1 through 12 until its closure in 1968. Thanks to desegregation, it later reopened as Alcoa Middle School and now functions as the Alcoa City Center. But the Charles M. Hall Alumni Association is dedicated to preserving the school's legacy, and for the past 2 decades, thanks to the generous support of alumni, individuals, and corporate sponsors, they've awarded close to $300,000 in scholarships and financial aid to graduating seniors nationwide as they pursue higher education.
0: That's awesome.
1: Big part of this here. And we mentioned it a little earlier. The Allen Houston Legacy Foundation is big on a mentorship program or mentorship programs that help make education more accessible, but also help strengthen relationships between youth and their mentors as they continue to build and build lifelines and lifestyles to help their communities.
0: It's a really cool thing. A lot of great and impressive people. You want to know one great impressive person that's playing in the tournament today?
1: Yes.
0: Jim Coghorn.
1: Yeah, that's right. I saw him a little earlier today.
0: He can't hide. He's got the coolest white pickup truck with orange racing stripes. And anytime I see that, I'm like, oh, Jim's here.
1: Yeah, he was walking down the stairs when I was walking in. And,
0: awesome.
1: Have my koozie that Graphic Creations did for Friends of Dick's House of Sport.
0: No big deal.
1: They're having a big event with Lady Vol softball tonight. Check out that out on their Instagram as well as the Lady Vol Booster Club and the Vol Network. So we'll roll on here. Going to be joined hopefully a little later this hour by Bernard King and also Dennis Carter, Executive Director of the Allen Houston Legacy Foundation, Mikio Horn, Director of Operations. For Allen Houston Foundation, it's a great event here today, and Allen and Wade Houston are out playing golf, so we may or may not get to talk to one or
0: yeah,
1: both
0: but
1: of them.
0: Yeah, but if you're going to have an event like this at a place like this,
1: then you should play
0: with people like Corey Dixon that help you put it on.
1: That's right.
0: If you're going to go through that, if you're going to do it right, might as well play in your own tournament.
1: You know, back when we started doing this, you actually shared some office space with Corey. Does that mean that she's partially responsible for you?
0: I clearly didn't listen to the do the job right part.
1: We do the radio part right.
0: That's all that matters.
1: That's right. All right. That's why she has us here today.
0: Anyone cares about.
1: All right. We take a look at the Tinkle Lock Reset. What's coming up over the next 2 hours here? We are inside 100 Days to College Football, ranking the top 10 running backs in college football entering 2026. We'll have performance of the weekend to close out the hour. And we have an NBA rumor that's big enough that we've made it a bullet point on our show rundown today.
0: I did some research.
1: Uh-huh.
0: And by research, I mean I clicked on the rundown.
1: Mm-hmm.
0: So now I know what you're talking
1: yeah.
0: about. And I couldn't possibly hate this more.
1: Okay. That's fun. Did you see LeBron James' video over the weekend on Instagram?
0: No.
1: he has, I don't really care what he said. I wasn't actually paying attention to that. His beard is full gray now.
0: Oh, is he allowing it to? Well, he's dyed it forever. Yeah. Is he just rocking it?
1: Yeah. He's
0: Hey, I'm not going to hate on the guy that goes gray a little early.
1: Do you remember the Nike commercial that he did when he was a rookie and
0: pretending he was old?
1: There was an old LeBron looking back. He's played long enough that he's now old LeBron has entered the chat.
0: Well, he's entered the chat on this rumor you're talking about too.
1: And yes,
0: I can't stand. I can't stand this, and I might even hate watch it, to be honest.
1: More on that coming up. 865-656-9900 if you want to join us on the text line as well. If you are just joining us, our friends up in the Tri-Cities doing just that as well. I encourage you to go back and listen to our interview with Lamar Alexander from the first hour.
0: That was awesome.
1: Had great stuff about education and about receiving the award here today at the Allen Wade Houston Legacy Golf Classic. But he also roasted Eric Ainge. Unprompted, like, nobody said, hey, you should say this. He hit us with the, yeah, and I listened to you guys. And then I was like, well, that's pretty cool. And then he mentioned your timeliness, and I appreciate that. That's a deep cut that he nobody told him cut. That, oh, you should say you listen to the show. No, he dropped I'd literally listen to the show as I drive around.
0: That's not a deep cut. Lamar's my guy. Just remember, Brian, people like Lamar only make fun of people that they like.
1: That's right.
0: So
1: that's right.
0: You'll get your dig one day.
1: One day. Sterl got me. That's fine.
0: Sterl loves you.
1: I'll add more over the next 2 hours. All right, we teased it. Let's just do this. The Warriors, the Golden State Warriors,
0: out of California,
1: are interested in signing LeBron James and trading for Anthony Davis to join Stephen Curry to make one more run at a title. Thoughts?
0: I have learned to actually kind of like Steph Curry.
1: Okay. He hits shots from anywhere.
0: Gosh, he's incredible. And how he's done it, how he's been that good. But when Durant went there, mm-hmm. I didn't like it.
1: Okay.
0: And it was still the Steph Curry show. Now, was it Andre Iguodala that, was finals MVP for him even, I believe? At least won one of their runs it was.
1: Could be.
0: They had so many other pieces to it. But I didn't like when they did that. I will hate if Steph Curry is playing with LeBron James and Anthony Davis. First off, Anthony Davis won't be healthy. Why anyone values him anymore? It's actually funny. My dad and I were talking about this. We were talking about I forget how we got going on the NBA. Mm-hmm. But we were talking about it this weekend, and we got talking about Anthony Davis. The best ability is availability. Mm-hmm. And we started talking about all the greats in all the sports. You know, Peyton, Favre, Brady. You go back, basketball, MJ, Kobe, LeBron for the most part, even early in his career. The best play, they're always playing. They're always healthy. They're not getting injured for a third to a half of the year, every year or every other year. And I said, Joe Burrow's he's this guy for me right now. I love Joe Burrow. I think he's a top five player in the NFL. But I don't know that he's going to be able to be my quarterback for enough of the year that it's worth it. He just can't stay healthy. And that's Anthony Davis. So they're going to put this big three together. Davis won't even be playing. LeBron will have to load manage. And he still was incredible last year for mm-hmm. how old. Like, it was wild.
1: Yeah. He's not just good for his age. Like, no. He's just good.
0: But putting the three of them together thinking you're going to win a championship is not only dumb, it puts a target on your back, and it won't work.
1: On this vein?
0: No, those three all playing in the, 8 to 10 years ago?
1: Yeah.
0: My gosh. It'd be the greatest team that sports has ever seen.
1: ESPN reports this morning that Draymond Green is declining his $27.7 million player option to become a free agent, which means the Warriors now have the flexibility to pursue LeBron James in free agency. All right, we'll come back. 865-656-9900.
0: Don't even get you me started join on us. Draymond.
1: Well, he's not going to be a part of it, so he's going to go ruin somebody else's team.
0: He is the worst.
1: He can go ruin somebody else's team.
0: Man. He's the worst.
1: We return next on the Eric Ainge Show.
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0: Brian Rice, it's a beautiful day out here. It's a beautiful day to talk about all the good things that are going on in the world, and more specifically, right here, Allen and Wade Houston Legacy Golf Classic at Tennessee National.
1: We have some developments, though, here. Bernard King scheduled to us a little later on this hour. We're going to talk to Dennis Carter, Executive Director, Allen Houston Legacy Foundation, in a second. Miko Horn, Director of Operations. But, Eric, we have canned Gatorade.
0: Yeah, I thought I saw some canned Gatorades going out here, and... Charlie, you've had Gatorade out of a can, correct, at some point in your life?
2: I'm not sure if I've ever actually gotten to enjoy it. Will you please save me one?
0: I will buy a couple, and I will bring them. I'll just put them in my backpack, and when I see you, I'll save you one. It's
2: Thank
0: a life changer.
2: Thank you so much.
1: Yeah, this is the superior form of Gatorade. How are you all today? Like, we're geeking out over Gatorade.
0: You'd think it's not like it is. It's like a nostalgia thing, though. Anyway, we digress.
1: Any flavor is good out of these. Dennis Carter, Executive Director of the Allen Houston Legacy Foundation, Miko Horn, Director of Operations, putting on this event and benefiting this foundation. Tell us more about what the foundation does and how it impacts people's lives in this community and beyond.
3: Definitely. So one of the things that Allen and Coach Wade have really espoused is five fundamental values of life: faith, integrity, sacrifice, leadership, and legacy. Together, they make up an acronym called FIZZLE. And what we do is really kind of lean into that last value, legacy. And that's all about helping people realize that it's not, my legacy doesn't happen when I pass. My legacy is everything that I do from the moment I'm born until the time that I'm not here. And what we try to do is work specifically with young people to really make sure that they're thinking about all of the things that they want people to say on their retirement day. And they're really sort of like building that up. So we are all about making sure that they have opportunities. We're all about making sure that they can be in places and spaces with adults that really care about them and are really going to help them grow. So that's what we do.
0: And Miko, you know, as far as like pulling that off, well, days like this are very important, right?
4: They are.
0: Generating funds, making some money. Things cost money. Helping people does cost money.
4: They do, yes. And that's also very important, but more importantly is the experience that, you know, doing these things and these types of programs allows fathers and families and mentors and mentees and mothers and daughters to be able to experience. So that also leads to their legacies. So we're fortunate.
1: When you look at what so much of the foundation does, you see mentorship, leadership, education over and over, mentoring, mentoring, mentoring. That allows people to help change the lives of and the trajectory of lives of youth. We're not just talking at-risk youth, because that gets a lot of people are, well, you're working with Boys and Girls Clubs. That's absolutely great. That's absolutely there. But mentorship applies to everyone in all walks of life.
3: Definitely. And when you think about mentors, like, we all need mentors. We all need a coach. We all need somebody that can really help us.
0: I help Brian every day.
3: I see it. Like, I'm seeing it happening right here in real life. but that's what it's all about. It is about making sure that everybody recognizes that we all need a coach. And then making sure that person that wants to be a coach actually has the ability to make sure that this other person isn't doing exactly what they did, because we're all different, but is actually doing what they did, and that is be successful.
0: Well, and Dennis, one of the things that I personally think is the most important of all this, none of this happens without consistency.
3: For
0: like,
3: sure.
0: To me, the best mentors, leaders, coaches, you name it, people in charge, they are the same every day. And you can't be that without what you said earlier, you can't be that without purpose.
3: 100%. And that purpose is to help another person in this process, because that's what being a mentor is about. And when we think about that, that's where, once again, we come right back to those five fundamentals: faith, integrity, sacrifice, leadership, and legacy. And when you think right in the middle, that integrity and that sacrifice, again, everybody's got to be able to figure out, how am I able to be the person that I want to be when people are looking and when they're not? And there's where the sacrifices come in, because I'm really going to have to decide who I want to be and how am I going to get there. And there's the value of a mentor, because sometimes we got to kind of ring out some of the stuff that we may think is the right thing to do, but we got to have a way of doing that.
1: Well, we were talking to Lamar Alexander earlier. He was talking about going back to his time at governor. How do we recruit? How do we build up the state? Well, we do it by starting at the ground level, improving education, and then everything else improves from there. This foundation and what you all do kind of puts that in action by investing in people when they're young and helping them build up.
4: Yeah, and the interesting part about that to me is, you know, I've worked with the foundation in some capacity over 2 decades. I celebrated my 20th year this month, and people always say, whoa, and I say, yeah, Alan was 5, I was 2. I feel like that. Because there's no way that we've been around this long. And so to be able to see that from when I first began, the legacy of him and his father celebrating their Father Knows Best basketball camps, this is what they were known for, it's what they did. And people were always asking, oh my goodness, this is a wonderful experience, but what can we do throughout the year? Because it would always be in the summer time that we would do that, but what can we do to continue this relationship and therein
0: the work,
4: bro,
0: yeah,
4: the work fizzle trying, and yeah. The work, and what can we do to continually be connected to each other, be in spaces like this so we could continue this.
1: I think when you look at it, certainly we've talked a lot about Alan, but the Wade Houston part of this is huge as well. The first black head coach in the SEC. He's a trailblazer, and obviously his time at Tennessee didn't work the way that he would have liked it to. But now, when you look at the faces that coach college basketball across the country and the Southeastern Conference, it's not unusual to see someone represented from a minority background. Back then, he was the trailblazer, even in, we're talking the 1990s.
3: For sure.
1: And that impacted the way that he wanted to lead people the rest of his life and the rest of his career.
3: Right. And one of the things that he always talked about is like being the first. And when we talk about first, you know, the one thing you don't want to be is the last. And there it is, right? So
1: yeah.
3: So his legacy being the first, but also making sure that he was a trailblazer and that he was blazing a trail that others would want to follow and that others would be comfortable in having them follow. And again, it really does speak to being a leader and really talking about what I believe in and how am I gonna live my life so that my legacy is something that other people will look up to and say, hey, there's a path. And that path is what we're on now.
0: And one of the things I respect so much about him is when you hear him talk or you hear people that interact with him, he doesn't make it about that. What he makes it about is the job and the people and the leadership. You know, he's not walking around going, hey, first black head coach in the SEC. Oh, have you met me yet? He doesn't do that. He comes up and he's just him. And the impact that he has from that is everybody just kind of watches and goes,

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4: Let's go.
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1: Yep, do it.
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3: Corey can afford it.
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6: World Cup scores from Sunday as we enter the knockout stage, round of 32, win or go home, and it was Canada getting a goal in the last minute from Stefan Eustachio. That gives them a 1-0 win over South Africa as they advance into the next round, round of 16. Three more games coming today. MLB scoreboard from a busy Sunday. It was the Pirates topping the Reds. They're back to 500 now with a 9-4 win. The Rays, 5-1 winners over the Diamondbacks. They stay atop the AL East. The Astros, extra inning winners, 7-5 over the Tigers. Phillies beat the Mets, 5-4. The Cubs, they win in extras over the Brewers, 4-3. Cardinals, 2-1 winners over the Marlins. The Giants topped the Braves, 3-2. And on Sunday night baseball, it was the Red Sox walking off the Yankees and sweeping New York. More EA Show with Brian Rice on the way next. Have a great start to your week. I'm Charlie Collier.
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5: Other than an isolated shower here or there, mainly dry with a mix of sun and clouds, but heating up into the low 90s, feeling even hotter. In the WVLT Fersler Weather Center, I'm meteorologist Sydney Sullivan.
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0: 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We are live at Tennessee National for the Allen and Wade Houston Legacy Golf Classic. And just got to catch up with Dennis and Miko. We got to talk to Senator Lamar Alexander at some point. Bernard King's going to make his way down here. That's going to be fun.
1: Absolutely. Earlier today on Good Morning America, Charlie, you sent us the video, but Michael Strahan had the exclusive interview with former Titan and NFL legend Chris Johnson, who announced his ALS diagnosis.
0: Man, this is brutal.
1: It has moved so quickly that he now speaks through a computer-assisted voice that is actually his voice. They did the AI deal to make it his voice, but he controls it with his eyes. Just incredibly sad, his diagnosis and how quickly it's progressed.
2: Yeah, there were there were some rumors yesterday that were starting to circulate ahead of this Good Morning America interview. You know, the Titans put out a CJ2K career highlight video last night that was maybe an indication, but just incredibly sad. And for the Titans, I mean, this is now the second player that they've had under the age of 40 that's been diagnosed with ALS. Tim Shaw, 12 years ago, who was actually, he was a teammate of Chris Johnson. He was diagnosed with ALS, and he's been, a big part of the Titans organization. You know, he's in special teams meetings, and the Titans have done a ton to support him and ALS research. So, you know, I think they'll be well equipped to support Chris Johnson too, but man, I mean, he's really meant so much to Nashville. He's still a big part of that community, still a big part of the Titans organization. And I mean, he was my favorite player growing up. Like, he was, for my generation of Titans fans, like, he was the guy. We were just a little too young to fully, you know, be impressionable for Steve and Eddie. But, like, Chris was our guy. That hurts.
0: CJ2K, man.
1: That was just a really tough video to watch. But certainly, he's speaking out. And one thing with ALS, Major League Baseball has been a part of the push to get more research for treatments and things like that, and I think having football be a part of that too can help push that forward as well. So that just a sad story that was this morning, but a really good interview. It's about 8 minutes if you go on to Good Morning America's site. Michael Strahan, of course, sent it out on his social media accounts as well. All right, we're inside 100 days to college football.
0: Talk about running backs.
1: Top 10 running backs in college football entering the 2026 season, according to On Three. Charlie, you said are the top two from the SEC. Not just the top two, the top three running backs as rated by On Three.
2: Can I guess in order?
1: Yes.
2: Is it Ahmad Hardy 1, Kawan Lacy 2, Hollywood Smothers 3?
0: That's the order.
1: Ahmad Hardy 1, Missouri, ranked number 2 in yards per game last season.
0: He's
1: 1,649
0: incredible.
1: Yards, 16 touchdowns. Kawan Lacy, Ole Miss, stayed at Ole Miss, 27 touchdowns last year, 1,567 yards. Puts that in Trent at Shameless in a backfield. It's a cheat code. Number 3 on the list, though, is Jaden Baugh of Florida.
2: Not unfair there.
1: When John Summerall took over, he said behind the scenes, and I think it's now being reported here as part of this On Three piece, that keeping Jaden Baugh was project number one. And last year, 220 carries, 1,170 yards, 6 touchdowns on a bad team that got a coach fired. You put somebody like that on a offensive-minded team, he may be ready to have a massive year.
0: Yeah, he will. He's good.
1: Hollywood Smothers comes in at 7 on the list. Texas running back. And he's one of 2 Texas running backs in the top 10, the only school with 2 in the top 10.
0: They're about to be so good on offense, it's ridiculous.
1: He transferred to Texas after coming from NC State, where he ran for nearly 1,000 yards, 939. Also had 37 catches, 189 yards, 7 total touchdowns rushing and receiving. The other backs on the list, Mark Fletcher Jr. at Miami comes in at number 4.
0: I was going to say, if he's not next.
1: And he returns to an offense that has Darian Minson out at quarterback, Malachi Toney and Cooper Barkate at receiver. What is projected to be a really good offensive line, that's kind of an embarrassment of riches on offense and makes all of those pieces better together than they probably would be on their own.
0: Miami won't be quite as dynamic as they were last year because they don't have the defensive line / edge rushers that they had, which can impact. We all watched how much that can impact a football team.
1: Right.
0: Just having that alone, you're immediately contending. But with Mensah instead of Beck, okay. Same running back, same receivers, brought in another receiver. Offensive line, yeah, they lose a first-round tackle, but they're still really good. It's a Mario Cristobal team. I think Miami's going to be, the team to beat in the ACC, and I think it'll be a significant disappointment if they're not in the playoff again.
1: Another ACC back, Isaac Brown at Louisville, said could be what stands in the way of it being Miami versus everyone else in the ACC. 884 yards, 7 touchdowns last year for Louisville, and that comes along with adding a new quarterback transfer from Ohio State. Hollywood Smothers, as Charlie mentioned earlier, he transferred in this year from NC State, as we talked about. And then number 10 on the list is Raelik Brown. Comes in from Arizona State, 1,141 yards, 4 touchdowns. Also, like Smothers, pass catcher as well, 34 catches, 240 yards, 2 touchdowns for the Sun Devils. Again, just more offensive weapons than Texas and Arch Manning know what to do with. Makes them all the more dangerous.
0: They're going to be so good on offense.
1: The other names on the list, BYU Charlie, LJ Martin.
2: Yeah, I think he should be higher. I mean, I guess that's what I'm supposed to say, right? But I do think he should be higher.
0: It'd be weird if you didn't. The paycheck says so.
1: Played most of the year with a shoulder injury and had 1,300 yards and 12 touchdowns.
2: I would put him ahead of Isaac Brown, but I would still keep him behind Mark Fletcher. And I would put Mark Fletcher ahead of Jaden Ball, but I think that they've done a pretty good job with this list.
1: Justice Haynes of Georgia Tech, 8. Caleb Hawkins, Oklahoma State, 9.
0: Yeah, tackling Haynes is going to be tough.
2: 8. Caleb Hawkins, Oklahoma State, just saying.
1: There with Drew Messemaker,
2: just saying.
1: Wide receiver Wyatt Young.
2: Watch out. We've seen it work before. They took one of the best offenses in the country and just transported it from North Texas to Oklahoma State, and now they're going to see if it still works. I kind of think it's going to. Caleb Hawkins is really good.
1: Should be fun. By the way, shout out on the text box to Bud letting me know that there is a Davy Crockett-themed game with the Greenville Flyboys this summer coming up on July 18th. Cooper, huge Davy Crockett guy.
0: Big Crockett guy.
1: We don't do the big mascots where you can't see their faces, so he's kind of out on like a Bluey night or something like that, as much as that should be in his wheelhouse. He's not a big fan of mascots.
0: No, TD's not either.
1: But Davy Crockett night?
0: That's got legs.
1: Hmm. Maybe a little warm in July for his full Davy Crockett outfit, but he can unveil some of it.
0: It's a little warm out here today.
1: They got special jerseys? All right.
0: Yeah, you might have just found out your dad event for the day.
1: We're taking an all-expenses-paid trip to Greenville coming up on July 18th, it appears. That sounds like fun.
0: You know, you don't have to have a top 10 running back to have a top 10 offense. We see that every single year. But it's also a little scary when you look at the top 10 running back list. Mm-hmm. And then you look at what they're playing with.
1: That's the key.
0: You know, so you're like Blue at Florida. I don't know how good Florida's going to be on offense. He's a stud. But you look at, you know, the rest of it, you know, Miami, Texas. You go down the list of some of these teams and who they're playing with. And it's not just top 10 running back. It's top 10 running back with ridiculous stuff around them. You know, like, I don't know how good Missouri's going to be, but that's kind of what they do, right? Mm-hmm. We'll see how good Simmons actually is when he gets to be a full-time starter, and they got the best running back in the country, and they got a good offensive staff and a good offensive coach. I mean, Missouri might end up being a problem. Mm-hmm. If Simmons is good, they got the best running back in the country. You know, you look at some of these teams, you know, like, I think it's like, hey, without that back, they'd really be nowhere. Like, that's kind of how I feel about Georgia Tech on offense. That's kind of how I feel about Florida on offense. We'll see with all the new that they're going to have. But some of these guys, top 10 back on top 10 team with top five skill players around them. That's going to be unfair. Lacey and Chambliss with another year at Ole Miss.
1: Yeah. It's... when you put talented players with other talented players, perhaps their stats go down a little. Or their stats go way up, because if you have three receivers in single coverage, there's going to be some room for a running back to make one guy miss and take it to the house.
0: Yeah, your plan's going to be to not let the back get you, but if you're still kind of worried about the other stuff, guess what? The good back is still going to get you. Maybe I shouldn't feel like this, but in the NIL transfer portal era that we're now watching, I find myself having mad respect for players that stay at the school for their final year. Kawan Lacey could have put his name in the portal, and I guarantee got more money than he's getting at Ole Miss. Same with Hardy at Missouri.
1: Yep.
0: Same with Blue. I mean, like, if they were to put their name in there, someone would have gone, oh, gosh, we can get him. What's he making? Pay him double.
1: Yep.
0: And they didn't do it. So, you know what? Hope their team suck, but I respect them.
1: We will come back, 865-656-9900. If you want to join us, the Eric Ain Show rolls on live from Tennessee National. We're at the Allen and Wade Houston Legacy Golf Classic on the Eric Ain Show.
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0: We are live at Tennessee National for the Allen and Wade Houston Legacy Golf Classic. It's been a fantastic event so far. We got a lot more coming your way, Brian Rice, right here from Loudoun County.
1: Right now, though, it's time for our performance of the weekend.
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1: My performance of the weekend came from yesterday. We're going WNBA for a second. Sonia Citrone, in a 4-overtime game, not 1 overtime, Eric, not 2, not 3, 4 overtimes, scored 32 points, 6 rebounds, 4 assists in 53 minutes played.
0: Holy cow. That's a lot of hoops.
1: Mystics beat the Fire in 4 overtimes, 124-123. I have another one, but I'll let you go.
0: Charlie?
2: My performance of the weekend goes to Rays third baseman Junior Caminero. He's been on fire this year, but over the weekend just launching home runs. If we're including Thursday as part of the weekend, which in my life you get to, it's Friday Junior. He had 3 home runs Thursday against the Royals, homered Friday against the Diamondbacks, homered Saturday against the Diamondbacks, homered Sunday against the Diamondbacks. He has home runs in 4 straight games, 7 total in his last 4 games. And in that 4-game stretch, he's driven in 12 runs. All 4 wins for the first-place Rays. They've got a young superstar. They've paid their young superstar. Hopefully this one doesn't get in a lot of trouble. 22 years old. He's a stud.
0: Gosh, 7 home runs in 4 days. That's ridiculous. Mine goes to Scottie Scheffler, and we'll find out how it goes here. But in my opinion, I know Rory's been on a tear, but Scottie's the best golfer in the world. And he had the lead, lost the lead, and multiple times had to make tough clutch shots to get it back. I believe that he will win today. I think when you get to this, when he made that putt and it was going to a playoff today, I went, well, Scotty's going to win. I think Scotty knows he's going to win. I think everybody does. So my performance of the weekend is to Scottie Scheffler for getting it to today.
1: Performance of the weekend number 2 for me. Last place, Boston Red Sox, last night. In extra innings.
0: This was devastating. We watched it live.
1: Completed a 4-game sweep of the then first place, now second place, New York Yankees.
2: Yeah, they got a no-hitter. Eric's 40th with a win for each decade.
0: They got a no-hitter through 7 1/3, I believe.
1: Yeah, he took it to the 8th then got a no-decision.
0: And then the Yankees claw back and get a lead, and you're going, okay, we're gonna beat the Sox, you know, one time. No.
1: Took the lead in the top of the 10th.
0: And then lost it in devastating fashion. It was awful.
1: I thought it was fun. But
2: The defense in the 9th inning, though.
1: Not great.
2: Yeah,
1: not
2: clean great. It up. That's yeah, that's right. Tomorrow. But, oh, my gosh. It was Wilbur Abreu out there in the 9th inning. The Yankees had, what, runners on first and second, I think, with nobody out, down 1 or down 2, fly ball out to right field, routine catch, and then he just throws it into the infield, you know, runners taking off the third, tagging up. Nobody fields the throw. Like, 2 people just watched it bounce and roll past him, and it just rolls all the way to the backstop, and the Yankees have a runner come all the way home from second, and the other goes over to third and then scores on a ground ball the next play. It was awful.
0: Well, they still got the win.
1: You couldn't see the start of the game. It had to be on Peacock. But my favorite part about the wrap-up of it was they go to the booth with Jason Benetti and Will Middlebrooks and Roger Clemens. Jason Benetti has all of his, you know, play-by-play prep stuff in front of him. Will Middlebrooks has his laptop and he has some prep notes. Roger Clemens is just sitting back in the middle. He has literally nothing in front of him.
0: Doesn't need it.
1: Rocket.
0: He's a gamer.
1: He let it slip last night that he's going to have another Yankees-Red Sox game in a few weeks. I believe that one's at Yankee Stadium. So, those are our
0: performers. We'll win that, We'll win that one. It's brought to you by Optimize You, guys. I'm telling you, Level Road right there. Front side of Turkey Creek. If you don't feel good or you want to lose some weight or anything, Optimize You Level Road can be a total game changer. I'm about a month in, and I'm telling you right now, it is.
1: By the way, Scottie Scheffler lost today.
0: What? I didn't see that already?
2: Yeah.
0: That already happened this morning? Well, yeah. I've been live on the air. I didn't see that.
2: Dude, I told you at 9 a.m. that I figured out the voices were my TV that I had accidentally turned on to watch the golf.
0: Oh, dude, I hadn't seen it yet. I thought it was later today.
2: No, yeah, they
1: hit the turn.
2: Went off at 9. They both stuck it really close on their second shot. Victor Hovland made the birdie putt. Scottie Scheffler did
0: not. Okay, so can we have, what, 2 minutes? What's going on with Scottie?
2: I mean, that's his fourth runner-up this year.
0: He went from being clutch to, yeah, but that's a lot. Is it in his head? How could it not be? I was positive he was going to win today.
2: I mean, he's still number one in the world, right?
0: I know, but that's a lot of second-place finishes. I figured that was going to stop today.
1: Wayne with a really good question in the text box as we roll out for this hour.
0: Come on, Scotty.
1: With the new 5 years of eligibility, are players going to be designated as first, second, third, fourth, and fifth year, or how are we doing that? I don't know. The UT's come to a final decision, but I think they are leaning towards freshman, sophomore, junior, senior, fifth year, or graduate. We'll see. Schools had to do this during COVID, but there will no longer be red shirt anything. There will just be a little bit.
0: Oh, my gosh.
1: What happened?
0: Do you want to see what's in the backyard right now?
1: I'm not sure that I do.
0: Look.
1: That is a large snake.
0: Look how thick it is.
1: Yep. Nope.
0: That's a 10-foot snake in the backyard. Why is Susan so close to it?
1: That snake owns the house now, Eric.
0: Do I have a life here? I need to call her and tell her to get out of there.
1: You have to move.
0: No.
1: I'm sorry.
0: I'm calling her.
1: Hate to say
0: it. Get away. That thing is huge.
1: It's a massive. Yeah, Eric's going to remotely deal with a snake issue. We're going to come back. We have one more hour to go here live from the Allen and Wade Houston Legacy Golf Classic. We're here today at Tennessee National. 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We roll on next.

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7: 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For the past 5 years, an inextricable thread of the T-Wolves' DNA under Chris Finch has been defense. Yet they've decided to trade a big part of that defense, pun intended, in a Western Conference that runs through Wemby and the Spurs. Naz Reid out to bring in LaMelo Ball. Now the experiment starts. How will Ball and Anthony Edwards coexist? I'm Chris Mann.
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12: It is a beautiful day here in East Tennessee. It's a hot one, going to be a hot one all week here around these parts. Hope you're having a great morning up in the Tri-Cities. Listening to the EA Show on the Sports Monster right here on The Animal, 991thesportsanimal.com. We've had a fun one today, man. We've got to talk with a lot of different people involved with the Allen and Wade Houston Legacy Golf Classic, and that will continue here in this last hour.
13: We're trying to pull Bernard King off the course because he's riding around, you know, meeting with people and taking pictures.
12: Probably having fun.
13: Absolutely. So
12: he won't hurt my feelings if he doesn't want to talk to us. Riding around in a golf cart's fun.
13: Well, we've teased it, so we certainly hope he joins us.
12: Sure, hope he does. But
13: yeah,
12: we're going to hold it against
13: him. We're going to talk to a couple of scholarship recipients coming up a little later this hour as well. But right now, it's 11 o'clock on a Monday, which means we send things back to the Budweiser Studios of Cumulus Broadcasting, where Charlie Collier is ready to lead one of the things that he does so well. Good morning.
14: Hey, good morning, guys. You ready to play some Call Your Shots?
12: Duh.
14: Well, it's powered by my friends at Walk-Ons, right across from the Westtown Mall. We're talking best happy hour in Knoxville. Drink specials, food specials, it's all right there. Go check them out on Kingston Pike. Again, that is Walk-Ons. Today, it is a both, I guess, sports and non-sports topic.
12: Oh, interesting.
14: A listener sent me this idea about a month ago, and then I almost rolled with it after Rafael Devers got into it with Tony Vitello when he tried a pinch run for him. Demoralizing things that can happen to you as an athlete.
13: Okay.
14: Are you ready?
12: I have no idea where this could even go.
13: I'm interested to find out. I guess I'm going first, though, right?
12: Yeah, I think you should.
14: All right. Demoralizing things that can happen as an athlete. Number one.
12: Goalpost.
14: That's probably a pretty good one. How about striking out looking with the bases loaded?
13: This one hurts. There are some that hurt worse. Hopefully there weren't two outs. I'm going to put it at three. It's right in the fairway. That's where it belongs because this is embarrassing. It will always be embarrassing, but even the greats do it. And they usually turn around and fake argue with the umpire. Striking out looking is number three.
12: I'm going to put it at four because, Brian, you just said it. This is a, even if you're the best hitter in Major League Baseball, you've done this. Mm-hmm. You've probably done this multiple times in your life and in your career. So it's four. Doesn't mean it doesn't suck.
13: It's bad.
12: But it's semi-common.
13: Yep.
14: All right, out there in the fairway for Brian. And then, I don't know, what do we call putting it in the four spot first? Not quite out in the fairway. Is that the primary rough, maybe? I don't know.
13: Over the bump.
14: Either way.
12: It's in the four spot.
14: Yeah. Maybe you took the iron out and like laid up even. Maybe that's what a four spot is.
12: Yeah, I didn't feel great about it.
14: Demoralizing things that can happen to an athlete. Next up, You're on the other end of the poster, getting posterized on a dunk, being the defender getting posterized on a dunk.
13: Okay. I'm between 5'7 and 5'10, depending on which convenience store I'm walking out of. Chances of me even contesting the dunk are minimal, but I'm absolutely getting dunked on. But you know what? You're in that photo forever. So at least people will remember
15: that is the
13: you.
15: Most 5'9 white guy thing I've ever heard.
13: Yeah, that's why it's only number four.
15: At least I have the photo.
13: Yeah. What else am I going to do? I grow 5 inches.
15: I'll bite your legs off.
13: Yeah. What else am I going to do?
15: Commit a hard foul, I think. That's the right answer.
14: I don't want to be on a poster of some dude's junk in my face the rest of my life.
13: What am I going to do at 5'8.5"? Grab him and drag him down? I'm going to get my butt kicked doing that.
15: Bite his kneecap.
13: The rest of his team's going to beat me if he doesn't.
14: You got teammates too.
15: I'll put posterized at 3 again. Even the best shot blockers in the NBA. Wimby twice that I can think of just during this last playoff run. Defensive player of the year, 7'4", shot blocking extraordinaire, got hammer dunked on a couple times. Mm-hmm. So this happens. It doesn't mean it doesn't suck, but it happens. Different than the bases loaded, this one is like emasculating every time it happens. So that why I'm glad I did that. I'll put that at 3.
14: Putting it at 3. Okay, wait, Brian, where'd you put it again?
15: 4.
14: 4. Right.
15: We call that in the 4 spot.
14: Posterized and striking out with the bases loaded. Those have occupied both the all's 3 and 4 spots. You both have 1, 2, and 5 open. Demoralizing things that can happen to an athlete. Next up, getting trucked and losing the ball as a catcher. So play at the plate and you get run over, you lose the ball, he's safe.
13: This happens way too often for it to be particularly demoralizing. So I'm going to put it at 5. I mean, it's the end of a league of their own. Does everybody hate Dottie for it a little bit? But they all said, it happens. And as she said, Kit, you just wanted it more than I did. I don't think she dropped it on purpose, though.
15: I think that this one would be awful, but I'm going to play the game a little bit here, and I'm going to put it at 5. No, I'm not. I can't imagine being the catcher and catching the ball and getting hit. And then the ball on the ground. I'll put it at 2. I'll ange it.
14: He's anged it.
13: Is me leaving the 1 and 2 becoming the Brian?
14: Yeah, it's frequent at this point.
15: Hating Charlie's options until you have to put some at the top.
14: I don't like this. I don't like this either. I don't like this. Oh no, 1 and 2. Yeah, that's rising it.
15: Yeah, that's rising it.
13: I'll take it.
15: Guilty. I hate everything Charlie says.
13: Guilty as charged.
14: Next up, demoralizing things that can happen to athletes. That's what we're calling our shots on today. We've got a muffed punt. You're the punt returner, you're back there, and you know, it's not like anyone's in your face. You just don't catch it. Lose possession.
13: This is number one, and here's why. How many games in the last 10 years of Tennessee football flipped on a muffed punt?
14: Like, more than you'd think. 2022 Alabama.
13: A muff punt has the chance to destroy your team's game more than a strikeout looking, being dunked on, or being trucked at home plate. Now, obviously, each of those things in their own could cost you a game. A muff punt changes the trajectory of the game, and your defense is now mad at you. You're a skilled guy. I'm going to put us in good field position. The defense, we just got 3 and out. I screwed it up. No matter what happens to the defense, it's on you. This is number one, and it's easy.
15: I'm not gonna put muff punt at 1, so I have to put it at 5. But I kind of agree with what you're saying. I don't like that it's my 5, but I'll put muff punt at 5. Catching punt's hard.
14: All right. Eric, you're 1. Brian, you're 2. Last thing on Call Your Shots today on demoralizing things that can happen to athletes. Back-to-back football here. Jumping off sides on 4th and short as a defensive lineman.
13: Yeah, this
14: and
13: also.
14: And you know it. Oh, you know this, it's going to happen. Your coach is in your ear. They're not snapping it. They're not snapping it.
15: Everyone's screaming,
16: watch the ball,
15: jump.
16: Watch the ball, watch the
14: and
16: ball.
14: And you just do it anyway.
13: Because this could also wreck a game. So I'm great with this being my number two. I have the two things on my list at one and two that have the greatest potential to lose you a game. So I'm fine with that. But if I lose, I lose. But you have one and two.
12: I don't know. I mean, striking out with the bases loaded is kind of the equivalent of dropping. You know what I thought we were going to get, Charlie?
14: Yeah.
12: Letting go of the ball before you cross the goal line.
14: I thought about that.
12: Because that would have been my hard one. That's what I was waiting on. I didn't get it. Because that one is just like...
13: My blood pressure goes up thinking about something.
12: Yeah, like every time someone does that, I want to strangle them. Okay.
14: The listener that sent me this, he'd also suggested like being pinch hit for in a big spot, being tackled by the punter, other team.
12: Oh, those are all good ones.
14: Other team hitting the victory formation on you, like on first and goal.
13: The pinch hitting thing is much more demoralizing than pinch running. There are a lot of good hitters.
14: Stealing was one he threw out there.
13: There are a lot of good hitters that are slow runners. All right, what's your order?
12: Pick six to cost you a game. I was waiting on that one too.
14: Doinking a field goal that is, you know, at the end of regulation,
12: like
14: that would have been an easy
12: yarder.
14: One. So that's why I left it out. But my five, I have jumping off sides on fourth and short at number one, because it is just the worst feeling in the world. You've practiced
13: like somebody who's done that?
14: You practiced it. You know it. You have the coach yelling, "Hey, they're not snapping it," and you know they're not snapping it.
12: The linebacker behind you is screaming, "Watch the ball!"
14: They know they're you just they've already like gone up there. Green 80 a couple of times, didn't snap the ball. They've looked at the sidelines. You know, now play clock's ticking down. You're walking back up there, and you jump anyway. And a lot of times, if a team's going for it on fourth and short or trying to get you to jump on fourth and short, it's probably a crucial possession. And if they're trying to get you to jump on fourth and short, they're probably a team with a lead that is trying to ice that lead late in the game and doesn't want to punch you the ball back. So that's a game loser. But I have, right after that, getting posterized at two. That just feels like the most lose your man card. Like, that's just the worst feeling, just to have another man elevate and jump over you to dunk a basketball. Muffed punts at three for me. You know, a lot of times that can be a game loser as well. It's hard to think about a lot of games where a muffed punt that changed possession early, at least in the first half, didn't have a direct impact. I've getting trucked as a catcher four. I kind of put it there just because it doesn't happen very often, but I guess that's because we grew up watching different generations. I wish it still happened, but now it's like twice a year, and it's the top story on SportsCenter when it does. Striking out with the bases loaded five. Yeah, it sucks, but that's, I guess, the most common of these. Yeah, I don't know. Brian, though, we had the same one and two. So, we had the same
13: one.
14: But Brian wins.
12: I think Brian wins. I was about to say, I think Brian wins.
13: That's how we play Call Your Shots. We will come back. 865-656-9900 if you want to join us on the text lines. Cool opportunity to talk to a couple of people who benefited from this tournament today. That's when we return next on the Hurricane Show.
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0: The Eric Cain Show is brought to you by Food City. We are live today at Tennessee National. Absolutely beautiful day, and we're out here because it is the Allen & Wade Houston Legacy Golf Classic, Brian Rice.
1: One of the things that this golf classic and the foundation helps support is the Charles M. Hall Alumni Association Foundation. That provides scholarships to worthy students from the East Tennessee area. And we're pleased to be joined by two of those who have received it over the last 4 years, Morgan Rayford, Derek Williams. Thanks for coming out for a few minutes and enjoying this beautiful, steaming hot day on the golf course. But good morning.
2: Good morning. Morning.
3: Thank you for having us.
0: So Jinx, so when they asked you guys to come out here, did they tell you you were going to have to get on the radio and talk about being an award, being a recipient? Ooh. Or did they spring that on you guys?
2: Yeah. they told us about 30 minutes ago?
3: Yes, so okay, I know we did have to do a few interviews, but...
0: Mm-hmm. You didn't know you were live on the radio? It's okay, no one listens to us anyway. not true. Derek, let's start with you.
3: Yes, sir.
0: What you got this, you're in what year, at what school, what's it meant to you?
3: Yes, so currently, right now, I'm attending the University of Miami of Florida, and right now, I'm majoring in pre-physical therapy, but now I'm leaning more into the business side, just making sure that... You know, there's a lot of things that go into PT clinics and stuff, so I want to be on that top chain. And what the scholarship has allowed me to do is to attend that university, because it's not cheap, by no means. But once again, just being grateful and appreciative just to talk with you all today and just speak on behalf of Charles M. Hall, because they've just been such an impactful legacy for me and I'm sure Morgan as well.
1: My buddy Justin is a physical therapist that runs his own practice and can tell you definitely.
3: Yes, there's a lot of back end side logistics. Yes,
1: Morgan, what about you? What is you're a recent graduate of ETSU? What has this allowed you to do over these last 4 years?
2: Well, hey guys. So I did graduate from ETSU just recently. I graduated with my Bachelor's of Science in Criminal Justice. I minored in Psychology, Political Science, and Black American Studies. And now this upcoming fall, I will be attending UT, University of Knoxville, for my Master's of Legal Studies. And this scholarship has helped me out in so many ways, especially helping me to continue my education, help me to purchase textbooks. Just like Derek said, school is not cheap. Books are not cheap. So just that little extra money to just help you out through the year that you don't have to come out of pocket for.
0: Wait, so books in college are still actual books. They're not like on an iPad.
3: Depends on the class.
2: Yeah.
3: Definitely depends on the class. So for I know for me, mine was a lot of virtual textbooks, but it still applies. I think they've kind of moved for that. But some professors, they're really like, no, this needs to be textbook. They're old school.
0: See, so. I didn't realize this because when you're on a scholarship, you don't pay for anything.
1: And back in the day, those of us that and I worked in the department, so I was in the same line. They just lined up all the athlete books in boxes, and you just went downstairs and signed your name and picked up the box.
0: And the regular students, there was like a line, I swear. Like, you would have thought it was Black Friday for the 50-inch TV for $10. Oh, I mean, man. We're talking like line. And I remember feeling bad. I literally walked in. I was like, you're in the football line. Mm-hmm. And you just walked up, and I swear anyone in that line, for at least that brief moment until they watched you play football... And you were good, hated your guts.
1: Try being me and going through that line, because I didn't give them any reason to not hate me. but you guys, let's make Eric feel old for a second, because I always feel
3: right.
1: Old. He was the quarterback 2004 to 2007. True or false, either of you were out of diapers while Eric was playing football at Tennessee?
2: I don't know. I was 03.
1: Okay, so...
0: Born in 03?
3: Ooh, wasn't even alive yet.
0: Wasn't even alive.
3: 2006.
0: Well, you know what that gives me an opportunity to do? Tell them how great I was because they weren't around to even watch it. How about that?
1: The really good part of it is, if he wants to show you video, it's not in HD.
3: Oh.
2: Was it black and white?
0: It wasn't quite black and white, but it is low definition. I will give him that.
1: Certainly, the scholarships make a big difference as well. But we were talking to Lamar Alexander earlier about mentorship and kind of bringing that next phase. How do you guys plan to kind of pay this forward in your careers or in your lives beyond school?
2: Okay. So for me, like, I've always been involved, even when I was in, because I was a graduate of Alcoa High School, too. So even when I was in Alcoa, like, I was very involved. I played volleyball. I was in marching band. I was in multiple clubs. I was in SGA. Even be in ETSU. I was in marching band. We actually went to Macy's. And I just think, like, having this scholarship, it helps you as, like, a young person to push and to succeed, to want to do better for the people and the generations behind you, you know, because I want to succeed and I want to keep building my education and hopefully get to law school and hopefully have the career that I want to. So the kids that I see behind me that really want to go to college and really want to succeed and really want to fall down the path that I want to, or Derek does, like, I can give back.
1: Yes. Derek, same question.

0: go to college and really want to succeed and really want to follow down the path that I want to, or Derek does, mm-hmm. like, I can give back.
1: Yes.
2: Derek, same question?
3: 100%. So I definitely do believe the scholarship has impacted me in such a profound way. You know, I went to school at William Blount High School, and great experience, great mentorship, and that really shaped me, the teachers, the experience there, and just having all the support from not only Blount County, but above and beyond. I didn't realize how many people actually, you know, had that corner, had me in their corner, right? And so that led me to the University of Miami, and that only continued all the unique opportunities, connections. You don't know. Your network is your net worth. That's what people don't tell you. So just, but being able to take advantage of that, knowing who you are and your character, right? So my parents always told me, right, always be respectful, always love. Those are the fundamental principles, right? If you don't have that, you can't go to do and be a mentor, be someone that someone looks up to, right? You need those fundamental guidelines. And so with Charles M. Hall, it's essentially a culmination of that legacy, of those values. And so once again, with everything that I want to do, you know, I'm most likely, I have to be on the business side. I have to, because
4: you're itching for it.
3: There you go. But that's how you really get into that mentorship, being in those roles where you can give back. That's what, you know, everyone has done so far. And I'm just 100% grateful and appreciative, right?
4: Sure.
3: So my main message is just have those fundamental core values so that you can move with intention and purpose, and everything else will follow suit. So,
4: well, yeah. You nailed that. It's kind of what we were talking about with Senator Lamar earlier, talking about Alan and Wade and everything that they were doing, and Derek as well. Guys, yes. We really appreciate you joining us here today.
2: Derek Morgan, right. Congratulations.
0: Thank you so much.
4: Appreciate you.
2: We'll come back. 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
4: need to some add-ons that we need to get to.
2: That's next.
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6: World Cup continuing on Sunday as we've entered the knockout stage. Round of 32, it's winner go home time. Canada and South Africa kicking it off. And the neighbors up north, they're through the next round. Stefan Eustachio. His goal in the last couple of minutes, enough to secure the win for Canada and move into the round of 16. Three more games on the schedule today. The US of A back in action Wednesday. MLB scores from a busy Sunday. The Atlanta Braves, they fall just short. Giants get them 3-2. The Dodgers, they beat the Giants 4-2. The Red Sox, extra inning winners, walk-off winners over the Yankees 5-4 as they sweep New York. The Marlins, they fall to the Cardinals 2-1. Royals top the White Sox 5-4. The Cubs, extra inning winners in an NL Central battle 4-3 over the Brewers. More EA Show with Brian Rice on the way next. Have a great start to your week. I'm Charlie Collier.
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8: Other than an isolated shower here or there, mainly dry with a mix of sun and clouds, but heating up into the low 90s, feeling even hotter. In the WVLT Fersler Weather Center, I'm meteorologist Sydney Sullivan.
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0: 865-656-9900 if you want to join us right here on the Eric Gaines Show. We're brought to you by Food City. He does food like Food City, and it's been a fun one out here at Tennessee National today for the Allen & Wade Houston Legacy Golf Classic. Got to catch up with a couple scholarship recipients, and we got to catch up with the people in charge of the foundation, Senator Lamar Alexander.
1: We're on Bernard King Watch. If he rolls up, he's hopping on. Hope to catch up with former ball clear and swearing to coming up here before we wrap up as well. So from the text box, now, you know, with call your shots, it's not always the best five, though I think these were.
0: It often never is, because there's not five, just five good of anything.
1: But there are some good things here. Andy says, here's my hard one. I lettered in track and field at UT and saw a female sprinter from another school poop herself in the 100-meter and continue to run while slinging it across the track.
0: Didn't that happen to a Florida player?
1: She finished third. Yeah, that happened during a football game. Yeah, Birmingham Bowl.
0: Yeah, he was trying to score down by the goal line.
1: She finished third and then immediately transferred schools.
0: I think that's what you'd have to do.
1: I think you have to. AC says, most embarrassing is putting on an Alabama uniform.
0: Nice.
1: Austin says, people who go for a block and get dunked on, or at least try to step up and get a big block, they'd probably do it again. That's fair.
0: If that's not true. If you challenge the dunk and get dunked on, it still sucks, but you went down swinging. The athlete in me the guy that sees it coming and turns the shoulder.
1: Yeah, you can't turn the shoulder. You got to stand there. You got to try to go block.
2: I think it's less about the I gave an effort or impact it has on the game thing, though, and more about the you were on that guy's highlight reel, junk in face for the rest of your life.
0: No, I mean, I agree that sucks. Demoralizing. What about the baseball player that gets hit with an off speed pitch and rubs it?
1: Yeah, you know.
0: What about a curveball to the thigh and you'd think the guy's dying?
1: Andrew,
0: because I've seen it.
1: Andrew, Chris, and Dan all say, how about missing a field goal against Georgia? David, how about needing a score last play of the game and running out of bounds?
0: Fourth down, throw it out of bounds as a quarterback?
1: Yep.
2: I think if your football intelligence is low enough that you're running out of bounds on the last play of the game, then you're probably also not at the awareness level to be properly demoralized by that.
1: It's fair.
0: That's also probably true.
1: Stan says, if you've never been dunked on, you've never really played basketball. Did I like it? No, but it's a reality.
0: What about mine? The quick version of my story where I lost, where I chose I wasn't going to play basketball anymore, when Sebastian Telfair crossed me over in the gym and my ankle, and I fell down like a tall big tree fall hard, and the whole gym went, oh, that was pretty awful.
1: Yeah.
0: And then he didn't go by me. He waited for me to get up, just bouncing the ball between his legs. Huh, that was bad.
1: Keith says, being an offensive lineman and blocking your own teammate? That also happened.
0: I would say being a quarterback.
1: We're doing all the things that happen in Florida.
0: A demoralizing thing is when you're a quarterback and there's a tight end open and you don't throw him the ball.
1: Yeah.
0: Thank you.
1: Yeah.
2: Offensive lineman. Interior.
0: NFL stud tight end walks away.
1: Yep.
2: Oh, I was going to say demoralizing. The offensive lineman that you have to pull around to block the linebacker, and when you're pulling, you just absolutely lose him, and you pull around to just nobody and whiff, and that linebacker blows it up. That might be up there. Those linebackers, they're crafty.
0: What about a butt fumble?
2: I honestly think the butt fumble might not even be the worst Jets quarterback fumble of that generation. Because Geno Smith, there was a game against the Titans, and it was two really bad teams at the time, so it probably didn't get the same
0: He was still about to be the Sanchez.
2: It was Geno Smith when he was still, when there was still a lot of optimism, when he was a fresh, prospect, recently drafted. He tried to go behind the back with the football while backpedaling away from a Titans defender and fumbled.
0: Yeah, that's just stupid. I guess at least Sanchez happened because he was trying to move up in the pocket.
1: Yeah.
0: It was frantic, but it was like not being an idiot. All pretty demoralizing.
3: Yeah.
0: What about in golf? What about the you miss the putt, and so you don't even take the time to go, and then you miss the I'm mad, so I'm just going to go tap it in, and you miss it again? That one's bad.
1: Yeah, that one hurts.
0: That one hurts. I'm trying to think of the things that hurt. Like, that one hurts.
1: Well, that's why my list, I did the things that could cost you the game most. Because to me, that's the most embarrassing thing that you can do in sports, is cost your team the game through your own, pardon the term, but dumbassery.
0: I feel like a lot of it's like anything. If you haven't done it, then it's easy to like judge something that you're not doing. And listen, it's easy for every fan listening, you know, that wasn't probably a high-level football player or quarterback. It doesn't matter because you're not comparing me to you. You're comparing me to my
1: right.
0: The people like me that are doing it. We're not comparing each other when we have these conversations.
1: There's zero chance that I could come out here and off a jugs machine catch 5 out of 50 punts. Zero chance.
0: No, there's zero. Especially if it's windy and we're sending people running full speed at you, catching a punt. So, like, I think that's part of it. People go, hey, you know, well, I could never catch a punt. Well, no, you couldn't catch a punt. You couldn't catch a punt, especially if you had to catch it and there were people flying at you.
1: 17-year-old me could catch it, but not on a college football field in front of 100,000 fans.
0: Even then, depending on who's punting and how the ball's coming off their foot, it is a hard thing to do. But we're not comparing that to you. We're comparing that to the other people that catch punts all day long and don't drop them. Muff punt is bad.
1: Jordan has hurting yourself during a celebration. That's another one. All right, before we catch a break and come back here and we'll let's go ahead and hit a break. We'll come back. 865-656-9900. If you want to get another wire, we'll find out what we learned today and catch up with a couple of special guests when we return next on the Eric Haines Show.
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1: 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We're now pleased to be joined by former Vol, Clarence Swearingen. Good morning.
2: Good morning. Good morning.
1: And one of the namesakes of this golf tournament, former Tennessee head coach, Wade Houston. Coach, good morning.
3: Good morning.
1: I want to start with you because certainly this legacy, you call it the Legacy Golf Classic because everything you guys do is about legacy. I was talking to the executive director earlier. Legacy for you as well is, I have to imagine, when you turn on TV, the TV during basketball season and see all the faces that look like yours on TV coaching Division I college basketball programs, how does that make you feel that you were kind of that trailblazer, but you were the first, but because of the success you had and because of what you did and how you carried yourself, you were far from the last?
3: Yeah, that's an interesting question because back in the late 70s and early 80s, we formed an organization called the Black Coaches Association, and our mission and purpose was to get interviews for coaches who had been pretty much shut out in the past. You only had like four head black coaches, John Thompson, John Chaney at Temple, Larry Finch at Memphis, and the other black assistant coaches were pretty much just recruiters. So we said there's more talent in this group than just recruiters. So we wanted them to learn how to do budgets, how to run practice sessions, the whole nine yards. And so back in the early 80s, we started the association, and it grew from like six people getting help from John Thompson and Harry Edwards from California, and it got to the point where black assistant coaches were getting interviews, and people found out that there was a lot of talent in that pool. So I feel really good with the fact that they got chances, got an opportunity, and it spread for women, and it spread for sports information directors, for trainers. It wasn't just coaches. So it was just about diversification, equity, and giving people a chance in that profession.
1: Clarence, playing at Tennessee, you get to see what it's become. And when you're playing at Tennessee, did you kind of look around the arena and say, the sky's the limit here, and now you kind of get to watch it do that?
4: Yeah, man, definitely, man. I definitely like the way the program is moving in the right direction. Coach Barnes is definitely doing a great job, not only just on the court coaching, but off the court in the young men. Kind of similar to like Coach Houston was when he was a head coach there. It's more about things that you do off the court than on the court. And that's one thing that I can say about the University of Tennessee basketball program is our program has really been known for that. I mean, we've moved the program up in the ranks, and now people recognize our program, and it all started with Coach Houston.
0: You can win with integrity and all the good leadership and all the good mentors that I've ever been around. One of the things that always stuck out to me was how they valued consistency. And you can say whatever you want, but young men, or if you're coaching women's sports, young women, they're watching who you are and what you do to determine if they want to listen to the words that come out of your mouth. And so it's really cool from a guy from my era who wasn't here when Coach was here, when Allen was here, when you were here, to see how that is exactly how you raised Allen and how you coached and how that's just continued to grow. Just talk about that relationship that you have with your son, who I'm sure loved watching Game 6 of the NBA Finals. I mean, I'm sure he had a good time watching that. But that relationship that you've had and how that's just, you know, continued to grow and blossom to everyone around you.
3: Well, he's still on cloud nine. And I guess a big part of the city of New York is still on cloud nine. But I'm really proud of Allen because he was the chaplain of the Knicks team for a while throughout the season. He had some great experiences going into the Knicks team, traveling with the Knicks team, having them come in and meet before the games. So that's just the kind of character and integrity that he has. And I was just so proud of him in that aspect as I was of them winning the championship. But our legacy goes back to watching my father growing up in Alcoa. My father was one who always mentored young people. He worked at the Alcoa plant for 42 years.
0: Wow.
3: Anytime there were workers that came through him or by him, he'd always pat them on the back, keep your head up, work hard, look for your advancement. My mother worked at the Boys and Girls Club, so they were always mentoring and always nurturing the young people in Alcoa. So I picked that up from him. And even today, we had Lamar Alexander, and our families are very close.
1: Yes.
3: My family, my grandparents, with Lamar's grandparents, his parents, Lamar and his sister. So we formed a bond, formed a relationship, and he was very instrumental in why I was hired at the University of Tennessee. So the legacy goes back a long ways here, from not just on the field, but as Clarence says, you know, watching him mentor his young people and watching the scholarships recipients here to come through the program. And we're happy to see that take place.
0: All right, I got to ask a fun one. We were watching the state of college athletics, right? Now yeah. Congress is getting involved, and everything's crazy. And your thoughts on NIL and what an amazing opportunity it is for players, but its impact on the game. What do you guys think about it? I'm sure you have the conversations like me and all my buddies do about it.
4: Yeah. Well, I mean, yeah, it definitely has changed the landscape of college basketball. And not only just college basketball, you even got it now going into high school. You got kids that are high school stars right now making $1 million coming out of high school. And, yeah, so it's changed the game a lot. And I think it also for the good and for the bad. And I think right now a lot of kids need to have that right mentor, that right person in their life pouring into them, letting them know that, hey, when you get $1 million, here's how you're supposed to, you know, take care of that. And we have a lot of kids that don't do it. You know, even you see pros right now that makes millions and millions of dollars and they don't do what they need to do. But NIL, it's a good thing and it's a bad thing.
0: It's an opportunity.
4: So it's an opportunity for our kids who work their butt off to be rewarded for their hard work. And so I'm glad to see that. I just my son Cameron just signed with South Dakota State University.
0: Oh, that's awesome.
2: And so, hey, go Jacks.
4: Yeah, go Jacks, man. and so we talked about the NIL and like, hey, man, you know, you get an opportunity to make a little change right now. So make sure you're smart with it and do the right thing with it. So as long as kids got the right people pouring into them, and that's what, you know, Coach and I was talking about earlier about the mentorship, making sure that you have good people pouring into you, leading you in the right direction. And if you can do that, be smart with your money, then it's a benefit for our
0: students. Can you imagine Allen's agent calling his head coach to negotiate an NIL deal to stay at the university? How would that have gone, Coach? It never would have happened.
3: That's crazy. As a matter of fact, it's funny that you mentioned that because I was on the phone with Allen's agent last night. We were over at Rick Comstead's house, and Allen's agent's daughter had a picture of Allen when he was playing with the Knicks and didn't get it signed, so she wanted to get that picture signed by Allen. So
0: that's awesome.
3: But it's funny because you know I've started coaching early in life and coached against some really, really tough coaches, some tough recruiters. And we say recently that NIL is nothing new. NIL was going on
4: a long time. Just in a different form.
3: Yeah, and it's legal. NIL NIL now is legal. So
0: we're talking about you.
3: Yeah.
0: We're talking about you.
3: I told him, I said, NIL has been going on for a long time. That's nothing new with most schools. So.
0: But, Allen, what would have happened?
5: Yeah.
3: He wasn't even on scholarship his senior year. I took his scholarship.
0: There you go.
3: So it went the opposite way with him.
0: Yeah. There you go.
3: Yeah.
1: Last thing, we got about a minute. Hey, this is all about mentorship. And it's not just when you say mentor, a lot of people are thinking it's people who don't have leaders in their lives or things like that. Everybody, all walks of life, can be a mentor and can mentor people no matter what their background. A lot of people who have really good backgrounds need that mentor as well. Yeah. How does this help with that?
0: Everybody
1: as well?
0: Needs – everyone's listening to somebody.
4: Yeah.
0: So who are they listening to? Are they listening to these?
4: Yeah.
0: He's got it on right now. Are they on TikTok or who are they listening
4: to?
0: Well,
4: I think that's the key, man. That's why we create these type of programs. I mean, that's why Coach Houston and Allen do the scholarship for college students to go to scholarship, get a scholarship and go off to college. And I do the mentoring part of it, bringing in different guest speakers, exposing kids to college life. You know, that's what it's all about. I mean, our kids get a chance to see what college is like as fourth graders and fifth graders. And so one of my biggest things is I let them know that, hey, man, no matter how young you are, you're never too old to think and believe that you can be a college, you know, student one day. And if you don't go to college, here's some work-based opportunities that we bring. And we bring in guest speakers and come in and talk to the kids, man, and just exposing them to life, encouraging them, empowering, enriching them to be successful.
0: Absolutely.
1: And upholding that legacy of the Charles M. Hall School in Alcoa, and making sure people still know that story and it still has an impact today.
3: It does. And that school produced a lot of good students, a lot of good student-athletes. Guys like Albert Davis, who's here today, was one of the best football players to ever play at Hall High School. And then once integration took place, you had guys like Randall Cobb, who came on his character legacy with him. And Randall was one of our recipients of a special award. But I just tell guys like Clarence and Allen, the kids have to have somebody that they don't want to disappoint. If there's somebody in your life that you don't want to disappoint, then they become a mentor, and you help that person along.
0: Absolutely.
1: Coach Clarence, yeah. Thanks so much for being a part, for having us here today.
0: Thanks,
1: so we
0: boys.
1: Can be a part. We'll appreciate it.
4: Thank you, man.
1: All right, Eric, that does it for us today. We'll be back at it tomorrow. Big thanks to everybody here, the Allen & Wade Houston Legacy Golf Classic, for having us out here today to be a part of it. Again, you can find out more about the Allen Houston Legacy Foundation online. We'll see you tomorrow on the Eric Haines Show.
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15: In the end, the result last night didn't matter for the U.S. men's national team. They're headed to Santa Clara to play a knockout match against Bosnia on Wednesday, and they'll do it with a fully healthy Christian Pulisic, who looks strong and fast in his 30-plus minutes of time, including three shots, two of them on goal, and ready for an opponent in the round of 32 who will come after him with a physical game and take big swings at an American defense that showed some flaws against Turkey. I'm Chris Mack.
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0: be with you for the next 3 hours. It's a beautiful day in East Tennessee. It's going to be a nice, cool week here in East Tennessee, Jason Swain.
1: It's not fair, man. The teasing that Mother Nature is doing is not fair. Like, you threatened us with a good time, some of these cool temperatures last week.
0: Mm-hmm.
1: And then it rained. It's supposed to cool everything down. And now it's going to be the hottest day of the year coming up this week. This is going to be after 8 p.m. weather, where you don't go outside until after 8 p.m.
0: Well, I think that I saw that temps might be dropping. I think we might be only looking about 95, 96 degrees later this week.
1: You got it, Josh. You got it, man. But it's better than 13 degrees. It's better than ice and snow and sleet and hail and all that stuff. It's better than that. So,
0: is this Rick Barnes' fault? Tennessee basketball coach Rick Barnes?
1: No, it's not his fault.
0: Because was it Thursday? Yes. While we were sitting at the shrimp dock, we had Ben McKee on the show. He had seen Tennessee's basketball team practice earlier in the day. Tyler Lundblade was off to the side, but from what I understood, couldn't miss. Terrence Hill Jr., Juke Harris, Bebe.
1: Yeah.
0: Knocking down shots. Hot from the outside. Tennessee basketball heats up. So do the temperatures outside. I think Rick Barnes might be to blame here.
1: Okay, we can do that. We can blame Rick Barnes for it. Yep.
0: Michael has already texted in the JHB. Bruce has texted in the PTJ. Part-time Josh in the house, baby.
1: Josh Ward is here today. That does not mean he'll be here tomorrow.
0: Today is not every day.
1: One day at a time, y'all. One day at a time. Be happy we have him today.
0: Well, happy to be here. We have a lot to talk about.
1: No, we do, man. We do. A lot has happened in the world of sports,
0: mm-hmm.
1: good and bad, but it's why we're here, man, to discuss it all. So let's do it. Let's get to it. It's hard. Today's show is going to be a little bit difficult as a football fan to see the news around former Titans running back Chris Johnson. And he appeared on Good Morning America with Michael Strahan and announced that he's been diagnosed with ALS. And
0: it was difficult to watch this morning.
1: Yeah, at 39 years old, and he doesn't even look the same. The disease has, you know, just taken his physical appearance to a place where, for some of us, he doesn't even look recognizable outside of his hair.
0: Yeah.
1: Seemed like he was in very good spirits, but, you know, it can be mind numbing to think about someone 39, 40 years old, former professional athlete, and in a snap of your finger, he's fighting. You know, he's fighting for his life. So it's a reminder to cherish the moment, cherish the people that you have in your life, give people their flowers when they deserve it, tell them how you feel about them. Cherish every single day, your loved ones, your friends, because tomorrow's not promised. Next week is not promised. Next month is not promised. Next year, there's no reason to put off telling someone how you feel about them, how you care about them.
0: Yeah, if you do have time, I recommend you take it to watch the interview Chris Johnson did with Michael Strahan. It was this morning on Good Morning America. There was word that an interview was coming, and a lot of people said, what's going on? And rumors started to come out of he was dealing with a real health issue, and it was confirmed this morning that he has been diagnosed with ALS at 39. He can no longer speak on his own. Chris Johnson, he's able to speak through a visual cursor or computer that he's able to use to speak that way. But you're right, he doesn't look like Chris Johnson. This is one of the most gifted football players we've seen. CJ2K, the way that he was able to run. He raced a cheetah one time. You know, he was that kind of special athlete. He's 39 years old. So the interview was with Chris and his wife talking to Michael Strahan. I shared a few minutes ago, I saw this from Tom Haberstroh with Yahoo Sports, who covers the NBA, who said his mother fought the disease. It's unspeakably evil. My heart breaks for Chris Johnson. He's right. ALS research is woefully underfunded. Johnson speaking out today will undoubtedly change the course of the disease for future cases. That's what Tom Haberstroh wrote and obviously hopes, and I do hope that is the case. What's happened to Chris Johnson is awful, but I'm sure that he wants to be part of trying to help whoever battles this in the future and, of course, trying to find a cure for this. So tough to see that on Good Morning America. A lot of our listeners were Chris Johnson fans. He played for the Tennessee Titans, was a terrific running back in the NFL and with the Titans. And that was difficult to watch and tough news for a lot of people to receive.
1: Yeah, for sure. Yeah, it was very difficult to watch and forget about. Mm-hmm. I mean, you see that this morning. It's hard for it to weigh on you for the rest of the day. And, I mean, it has for me. I'm 41 years old, and I remember, you know, watching him and two steps and he was already at full speed and no one can catch him. And he was kind of entering the prime of his life. You know, you finish up playing, you built this, you know, financial cushion for you and your family, so now you can spend that time with your family and do all the things that you were unable to do when you were playing. And you had worked your whole life to get to the point where you could really benefit and enjoy the fruits of your labor. And this comes. I mean, it's heartbreaking. I mean, it really is.
0: So that news today, we appreciate you being with us on the show. We'll have a lot to discuss. We'll talk Tennessee volunteer football on the show. We will invite you to call or text in at 865-656-9900. The quarterback position in the SEC and in college football, getting a lot of talk with the Manning Passing Academy this past weekend.
1: Oh, Swain. Boy. Oh, man.
0: There's a Peyton Manning clip that's gotten some attention as well. We'll hear what he had to say, and we'll get VFL Jason Swain's reaction. And again, get you to connect with us as well at 865-656-9900. Thanks for being with us. Hope you're having a great start to the week on this now Monday afternoon. We are presented by Junk Beyond, East Tennessee's junk removal specialist. Hear from Peyton Manning coming up as we are getting closer to the start of the football season and the SEC opener, September 26th, when the Tennessee Vols will host the Texas Longhorns.
1: Boy.
0: We'll continue the conversation right here on Josh and Swain.
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0: 865-656-9900 to be part of the show. Thanks for tuning in however you are on 99.1 The Sports Animal, on AM 640 The Sports Monster. If you're streaming live or listening to us on demand, wherever you get your podcasts, thank you for hanging out with us today. We're on NBA Movement Watch, LeBron free agency coming up. Warriors are being talked about. Kawhi Leonard, could he be back with the Toronto Raptors? The Charlotte Hornets were making moves over the weekend. I know Tennessee fans are wondering, does something happen with Dalton Kinnick? Could he get moved? So we'll continue to watch over the next day or so with free agency opening up soon, but with the news that Draymond Green is expected to decline his player option today, that could open up the possibility for the Warriors to pursue LeBron James, and there's talk of Anthony Davis in a trade. So we'll get to that. Swain, get to something that got a fair amount of attention over the weekend. So the Manning Passing Academy took place over the last several days, and Peyton Manning met with the media on Friday. Chris Gordy, who is the host of Locked On SEC, he's been on this show, great guy, he asked Peyton about the upcoming SEC matchup between the Tennessee Volunteers and the Texas Longhorns. Peyton played at Tennessee. His nephew Arch plays quarterback at Texas. It was brought up to Peyton on Friday. Here's the exchange.
1: Peyton, Texas going to Knoxville this year. What's that week going to be like in the family group chat?
2: Yeah, we don't really touch those topics in our family group chat. And you know, so I was asking, one of the kids was asking me earlier, you know, who I was going to go for, and I said, well, who do you think? And of course, he said, you know, that he would go for his school over his relative. And I went, well, you and I are different,
1: right?
2: You and I are wired differently. That, you know, nothing's more important than your family. But obviously, it's going to be a huge SEC game. You know, my dad dealt with it when I was in college when Tennessee played Ole Miss. And you know, look, I love my university, my alma mater, and pull for them unconditionally, but nothing's more important to me than my family. And when you have a nephew playing, you know, I pull very hard for him every single Saturday. So that's pretty much a no-brainer that you're pulling for your nephew to play well. But like I said, everybody knows pretty strongly where my loyalties lie on all other Saturdays, you know, the University of Tennessee.
0: We were talking about this on Friday, I think, when we were at the bet store before Chris Gordy shared that clip. So that's Chris Gordy, host of Locked On SEC with Peyton Manning. I know that was tough for some Tennessee fans to hear.
3: I think a lot of us were expecting for him to say both at the same time. You know, on Friday, I was like, hey, you know, you pull for your nephew, you pull for your family, but you want your team to win. And, like, that wasn't said. At the end of his quote, he said, all other Saturdays. And that hurt me because, like, I wasn't expecting that at all.
0: Mm-hmm.
3: I think he can do both. Like, I understand that quarterbacks are judged off wins and losses. We were at Shrimp Dock, right?
0: Mm-hmm.
3: And the great Bobby Scott came inside.
0: That's right.
3: And we had a conversation about quarterbacks on the Mount Rushmore of Tennessee.
0: Yep.
3: We're talking about the best ones. Well, the Casey Clawsons, those are the guys who won.
0: Yep. One thing mattered to Bobby, and that was
3: winning.
0: Did the team's quarterback lead his teammates to victory?
3: Winning. That's what matters. And so I would assume that's what Peyton is thinking about. I'm pretty sure it was a question that he was expecting for a very long time.
0: Yeah, he knew at some point he was going to be asked about his nephew going up against his alma mater.
3: That was tough, man. Like, I was just expecting, hey, I want my nephew to ball out, do well, but I want my school to win. Because that would have been my answer. But I'm not Peyton.
0: Peyton's thinking and what he said is very sensible, is it not? It's his brother's son.
3: Absolutely. Yeah, for sure.
0: And the Manning family appears to be very close and very supportive of one another. So everything he said is very sensible.
3: Very sensible, and I totally understand. and this is not the biggest deal. Like, this is not a huge topic, even though we are talking about it kind of at the top of the show.
0: Yeah, it went viral a little bit on the internet, as you would expect.
3: But it's not a situation where it's going to make me look differently at Peyton or anything like that. Everybody's a family dynamic is different.
0: That is very true.
3: If that was my nephew, and I have two nephews, and my nephew played at a school that played against my school, Tennessee, I would root for my nephew to do well, but I would root for Tennessee to hang 50 on nephew's head. And after the game, I would pat nephew on the shoulder, on the back, and tell him, good game, son. You did your thing. You balled out. You made the family proud. But go Vols. That's what I would do. But, hey, I'm different. My response would have been different. My mindset would have been different.
0: Nick says, of course Peyton would cheer for his nephew, but if Tennessee pulls off the upset, he'll be happy too.
3: Listen, I can only go off what Peyton said.
0: Another text says, personally, I'm fine with it. Family is important. Also, his rooting interest does not affect the game.
3: No one's root interest individually affects the game.
0: Brian in Lenore City doesn't seem to believe that you would pull for your university over your own blood.
3: Did Brian just call me a liar?
0: He did type BS.
3: No, I'm dead serious. Because I believe I could do both. Like, in my head, I feel like you can do both. I feel like you can pull for the performance. And this happened when I played Tennessee, and there were friends of mine who were Bama fans. Like, they did it with me. They pulled for my success, but they wanted Alabama to win.
0: Mm-hmm.
3: It just didn't happen a lot when I was here at Tennessee. So, like, because they did that, I feel like it is something that can be done. So that's what I would do. I would pull for my nephew to have career highs. But I would pull for my team to win.
0: Sam wants a Chaz Coleman update.
3: We don't have any anymore.
0: Andrew says, the sheriff gets a pass. Family first, I get it. In his heart, he's winning both ways.
3: Yeah, I mean, it's a tough scenario for him, but it's awesome. I mean, he has his nephew, one that he was there when he was born, and he has watched him grow into the player that he is today, the man he is today. And, of course, you're going to support him to be successful and do his thing.
0: Let's see. Jack says, personally, always pulling for UT. Pulling for my son, okay, I'm pulling for him. Nephew, that's a bit of a stretch.
3: See, that's me. Like, son, daughter, okay, that's different. Like, Jason Williams, right? His daughter transferred from Florida to Texas Tech.

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1: This is my business. This is how I would operate. And that's just the honest truth.
2: Who's Marshall pulling for?
1: Marshall's pulling for his cousin to win and to play well.
3: I'm sure that's right.
1: I mean, Marshall's ties to Tennessee is not as strong as his dad's. So I would expect Marshall to cheer for Texas and to cheer for his first cousin. That's what I would do if I was Marshall. Yeah, 100%. 100%. That's what he should do. Peyton is the only one that's in a weird spot here. He's the only one. Everybody else should be pulling for Texas.
2: Michael said, isn't Tennessee family? JT says, Brian needs a spine. I bleed orange, so do you. All Vol, always.
1: It ain't family like blood.
2: Right. We've known Peyton longer.
3: That is true.
2: Been more than 30 years since he signed on with the University of Tennessee.
1: Yeah. Like, I thought that would be knowing how Peyton answers questions throughout the years, I anticipated him to say, oh, yeah, I want my nephew to do his thing and ball out. And, like, I want my school to have success, too. Like,
2: Peyton
1: didn't say
2: he's coming to the game in a Texas shirt.
1: No, he didn't. He didn't. Again, I want to reiterate, this is not the biggest of deals, okay?
2: Absolutely not. Hopefully, this is taken with a fun spirit.
1: This is why I had to stop and remind people this is not the biggest of deals, because sometimes it can be taken in a direction that is unnecessary. So that's why I'm giving you this statement right now. But I don't expect him to rock a Texas polo. I do expect him to cheer for his nephew, and that's okay. That's all good. I would just have a different answer and probably a different approach, and that is too okay.
2: Peyton is also different maybe from any other former Vol athlete in the type of reaction this will create. His rooting interest compared to any other former Vol, I have to imagine.
1: There's some former Vols that probably would have said and meant Vols over everything. I would have cheered for my nephew, but I want Tennessee to win by 50. And that would have been okay, just like it's okay what Peyton said.
2: Now, JT Nokridge, he did follow up with family forgives. Do Tennessee fans always forgive? Because that would bring the family tie-in into question.
1: Peyton's, the love for Peyton should not change one bit based on this answer. If that's what we're trying to know.
2: Here's another text. Everyone is a sheep giving Peyton a pass. All of all, period.
1: Hey.
2: Unless it's his son, and this is not his son. So all Vol period with, I guess, an asterisk. 865-656-9900 if you would like to be part of the show. Everybody's entitled to an opinion as well.
1: That's right.
2: I would recommend you keep that opinion within reason.
1: Keep it within
2: reason. Let's not lose our heads here.
1: Reason.
2: Over Peyton rooting on his nephew.
1: His nephew. Not his friend. Not his friend's son, his brother's son, his nephew. He should root on his nephew. He can't root against your own nephew. He should root on his nephew.
2: Hello to Margo, says, ouch, Peyton, still love you. Yeah, it can be that. Stings a little bit. It-

0: But you recognize.
1: It stung a little bit.
0: You recognize. Yeah. And you offer the love as Margo did. 865-656-9900 to be part of the conversation. 23 days from the expected announcement from David Gabriel Georges. We're getting closer to that. 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
11: Calmer and quieter weather is beginning to work into the forecast, but you still may come across a few isolated, spotty downpours, otherwise a mix of sun and clouds. But the heat and humidity really starting to build into our region today through much of this week. We'll be back into the lower 90s today, feeling more like the triple digits. In the WVLT First Alert Weather Center, I'm meteorologist Sydney Sullivan.
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0: This is Josh and Swain. Thank you for being with us. A few more texts that came in from last segment talking about Peyton Manning, who said that one Saturday, Tennessee against Texas, will be a little bit different than others in terms of his rooting interest because he's got to pull for his family, got to pull for his nephew, which most people have understood in the text box. Donna says, I would be disappointed if Peyton didn't cheer for his nephew. Family should be first. Brian texted in and said, Tennessee fans better forgive. Marshall's coming up. Peyton still writes checks. I'm sure that Tennessee, as an institution, Tennessee's leadership, will have no issues with Peyton. None whatsoever.
1: You look at everything that Peyton Manning has done since the moment he stepped foot on campus to this point. We can sacrifice one game.
0: Kevin says family first, then the Volunteers are a close second.
1: Again, in my mind, I think you can have both at the same time.
0: The one thing Peyton was, I would say, sure not to say, he said he's pulling for his nephew.
1: He didn't say he's pulling for the Longhorns.
0: He did not say go Longhorns. He did not say hook 'em. He did not say I'm pulling for Texas. He said, that day I'm for my nephew.
1: But
0: his nephew just happens to play for the team that Tennessee will be going up against.
1: But every day he's for his nephew.
0: Sure.
1: Yeah.
0: And as he said, he also loves his university unconditionally. But on that day...
1: That's not unconditional. That's not unconditional, Josh.
0: Maybe the unconditional part was... Even when they hired Derek Dooley to be the head coach, even when Butch Jones, even when Jeremy
1: unconditional
0: Pruitt.
1: Unconditional. Unconditional.
0: Yeah. Yeah, he has worked through a lot of things. We've had a couple of joking Manning curse texts asking, well, maybe that'll actually help Tennessee if he roots for Texas day.
1: Can you reiterate the joking part?
0: I think they're joking.
1: Okay.
0: I think they're joking. One said JK. By the way, with the Manning Passing Academy, I saw on three with a list of some standouts from the event. This is from Wilson Alexander at On3. Some of the quarterbacks from the SEC include Trinidad Chambliss, John Mateer, Marcel Reed, Kamario Taylor at Mississippi State, and Arch Manning was on the list.
1: Yeah, Taylor's going to be a good one, man. We saw a little glimpse of him when he came in against Tennessee, especially, you know, in short yard situations. He's going to be a good player, man. He really is.
0: Marcel Reed, one of the most important quarterbacks in college football this season?
1: Yeah, I mean, because some have said that he was the reason that A&M got to the playoffs, big reason why, but also a reason why they were not able to go further than they did because of his lack of accuracy in the passing game. So, he has dynamic players around him. I know he worked to fix that and correct that and improve on that during the offseason. If he can be a better quarterback in that department, then A&M can go as far as they want to go.
0: If he does make that jump and does become a more consistent playmaking quarterback,
1: watch out.
0: Watch out for Texas A&M.
1: Yeah.
0: Tennessee, of course, will play at Texas A&M in November. So we'll know a lot more about Marcel Reed this season by the time Tennessee goes there. But he is one of the more important, interesting players, I think, to pay attention to this season in college football as far as having an effect on how the season goes. I bring his name up because he was on the list of Manning Passing Academy standouts from the Wilson Alexander piece at On3. And there's also a story at On3 today about Marcel knows that he's been criticized. There have been questions about him.
1: Yeah.
0: He talked about the goal to win the SEC and the national championship this season and also prove how good he can be at quarterback.
1: And he can be really good. I mean, he has all the tools. He has the resources. The players around him, he's athletic as all get out. And he was young. He's still growing and developing. So he can be really good. Hopefully he's just not good against Tennessee. But he's a good player, man.
0: Yeah, it's funny. When a young player arrives, the potential excites people. But we also recognize that young players, especially at that position, they need time to grow and develop to become what we expect them to be. But when they are not that all right away, when they don't show up being what you want them to become, you're scared that they're not going to, and all of a sudden we start questioning, will they actually get there?
1: It's like, you know the trip is 10 hours. You know it before you even pull out the driveway. But even before the 10 hours, you're like, oh my gosh, I'm just ready to get there, I'm ready to get there, I'm ready to get there. How can I get there sooner? You're not getting there sooner.
0: Mm-hmm.
1: It's 10 hours. So you expect the 10 hours, it's going to take 10 hours. And I think sometimes it happens when fans see a young player, especially at the quarterback position, you know it's going to take them time to develop. But what happens is you want that player to come along faster because you know that everything else is in place around them. Like, it's kind of like with this Tennessee football team. It's like, man, defense should be pretty good. Better than they were last year. Got some experience there. Got experience in the offensive line. Experience it, you know, with Deshaun Bishop is a top SEC back. One of the top backs in the SEC. You got this receiver core. Like, man, that's the young quarterback is like the only thing that may hold this team back. May. It takes time. Mm-hmm. It takes time. And it's hard to have all of it come together at once, where you have the experience and talent all over the field, and you have the talent and experience at the quarterback position. Sometimes it doesn't work that way. But A&M, I think they can truly say that this year they may have all of it together.
0: Chase asked, didn't George McIntyre go to that camp? Yes, he did. As far as I know, he was there.
1: Yeah, he was there. Mm-hmm. Yep, he was there. There was no point of having two guys from Tennessee there. And if you're a true freshman, like, I don't recall true freshmen making that trip down there and going to that camp. So, but George G. Mack was in attendance.
0: Here's one more, Swain. I'll share this one with you.
1: What is it about? Peyton?
0: Yeah.
1: Oh, boy.
0: You ready for this one?
1: Nope, because I already know. It's going to be complicated. So lay it on me. What you got?
0: I loved Peyton.
1: Loved?
0: Past tense.
1: Wow.
0: But he showed his true colors. Burnt orange.
1: Oh, man.
0: A son, yes. A nephew, no. Maybe that has something to do with why he couldn't beat Florida.
1: Oh, man.
0: What are we doing here?
1: Oh, that has nothing to do with him beating Florida. Oh, man.
0: Showed his true colors.
1: Showed his true colors, huh?
0: That he's rooting for his family.
1: Oh, man.
0: Well, you've shown us who you are.
1: Let that man root for his nephew. Let that man. I think it's easy to say that if you're not in his shoes.
0: Of course.
1: But again, like, honestly, I could root for my nephew and root for his team to lose. I could do that. And nephew just going to be mad. And nephew doesn't have to know I'm rooting for his team to lose. I'm just letting my nephew know, hey, man, I'm Tennessee through and through. Like, I always want my team to win. Mm-hmm. I want you to play well, but I want my team to win. Like, I would hope my nephew would understand that, and if he doesn't, then oh well.
0: What if it's a championship game? Your nephew gets a ring. Your nephew gets to hold up a trophy.
1: I'm not rooting against my team that I gave blood, sweat, and tears for, and millions of dollars. I'm not rooting against my team. I can root for my nephew to play well, but I'm not rooting against my team.
0: So you'll root for him to do really well so he can get a new NIL deal, at least?
1: No, I would root for him to do well so that way I guess he can be drafted high, and, you know, I want him to be a good player, perform well, and not get hurt. But I couldn't root against my team.
0: Another text, if Archie had felt that way about Ole Miss, Peyton would have never come to Tennessee. Peyton got Archie's blessing. Hey, pave your own path.
1: It's a son.
0: There is the difference that some are pointing to. 865-656-9900.
1: You're not telling him where to go.
0: Right.
1: And, again, that's his son. Like, I wonder, how did Archie handle Tennessee playing against Ole Miss when Peyton was the quarterback? Even though that's still different than the Peyton dynamic with Arch. Because that's nephew. This is his son. It's totally different.
0: Family first.
1: Family first.
0: For some. 865-656-9900 next to Jason Swain. I'm Josh Ward as we continue on Josh and Swain.
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10: A better life with Dr. Sanjay Gupta.
11: When we talk about how much exercise someone should get, current guidelines call for about 150 minutes of moderate intensity exercise or 75 minutes of vigorous intensity exercise every week. New study out of the UK makes a strong case for vigorous exercise if and when you can do it. Now, researchers determined that even little bursts of vigorous exercise can significantly reduce someone's risk of 8 different diseases: dementia, type 2 diabetes, fatty liver disease, chronic respiratory disease, chronic kidney disease, immune-mediated inflammatory diseases, major cardiovascular events, and atrial fibrillation. We're not talking about complicated training programs here. Just work with what you can into your everyday life. If you are breathless and unable to speak in complete sentences, then you've hit the mark. I'm Dr. Sanjay Gupta, helping you live a better life.
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0: This is Josh and Swain, presented by Junk Beyond, East Tennessee's junk removal specialist. A few more texts on the Peyton discussion. If Peyton had done his legwork in the beginning, made Arch come here, he wouldn't be in this situation. It's on Peyton. Hey, our friend C. John Chavis asked Swain if his child or nephew were coaching against the Vols, would that be any different? Instead of playing the team, playing for the team, leading the team as the coach.
1: No, it'd be totally different. He'd get paid anyways.
0: You're rooting for him to get the buyout life? Swain.
1: Get fired and come home and spend more time with me?
0: See?
1: You're getting paid anyways.
0: In that way, you are rooting for him.
1: Them coaching is totally different. Mm-hmm. I would 1,000% root against them.
0: Against?
1: Yeah.
0: So even more so, rooting against them if they're a coach versus a player?
1: Absolutely.
0: Oh, explain that to me.
1: Why do I have to explain that? Like, it's not obvious. As a player, like, you would want that player to play well, and the team still lose. As a coach, like, how do you root for a coach to coach well? The coach can do a great job, but the player still mess it up and still lose a game.
0: So you hope the coach dials up some great plays and the
1: but it won't matter. It won't matter.
0: Fire.
1: How many times have we seen a team lose and we automatically blame the coach? There's been so many times where the coach actually called a good game, but the team still lost.
0: Sure.
1: It happens all the time, but the coach never gets the benefit of the doubt. No one says, hey, man, coach, woo, called a great game. No one says that when a team loses.
0: Yeah, but let's say your son is coaching your alma mater's opposing team. If the coach loses the game, the call-in shows are upset about the coach. That means the wife and the kids, your grandchildren will have to deal with it.
1: For a week. You can win the next game.
0: Hey, never waste a good opportunity to build off adversity, right? Doing them a favor.
1: Listen, man.
0: Folks, do not question Jason Swain's loyalty to the University of Tennessee.
1: Listen, I'm from Alabama. I picked Tennessee. I got death threats. Mm-hmm. My feeling towards Tennessee may be a little different than other people's because of what I went through. That's why me and Coach Fulmer are so tight. We went through some of the same stuff together versus Alabama. So, yeah, my loyalty may be a little bit stronger than others. It's not better. Notice I didn't say better. I just said a little stronger.
0: Stewart, to close out the hour, says Arch can chuck 5 touchdowns in a losing effort. He throws 5 touchdowns in Nealon. I don't think he's going home a loser.
1: Well, you know, we're going to shut the running game down.
0: That's what it'll be.
1: Yeah. Tennessee, 38. Texas, 35.
0: Take that for data. 865-656-9900 with 2 hours to go on Josh and Swain.
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7: I'm feeling lucky to have my college-age kids home with me for a few weeks this summer. And one of the things I know we're going to be talking about, AI. I've started to use it more often at the hospital to get fresh takes on patient problems that I'm trying to solve. And for my girls, well, I know that they are navigating college now with these new powerful tools. Something, frankly, that you and I couldn't have even imagined when we were in school. But while it may be tempting to outsource your studying and your work to these large language models, I beg you not to. And that's because AI chatbots tend to reproduce what researchers call weird viewpoints. That's an acronym: Western, educated, industrialized, rich, and democratic. Look, AI isn't going away, and admittedly, it can be a really powerful tool, but you don't want it doing your thinking for you. I'm Dr. Sanjay Gupta, helping you live a better life.
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18: In the end, the result last night didn't matter for the U.S. men's national team. They're headed to Santa Clara to play a knockout match against Bosnia on Wednesday, and they'll do it with a fully healthy Christian Pulisic, who looks strong and fast in his 30-plus minutes of time, including three shots, two of them on goal, and ready for an opponent in the round of 32 who will come after him with a physical game and take big swings at an American defense that showed some flaws against Turkey. I'm Chris Mack.
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0: Thank you for being with us on Josh and Swain on this Monday afternoon. We are 1 hour in. We have 2 hours to go. 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
1: That doesn't mean that Peyton is it, okay?
0: Good add-in. Yes, this is nothing against Peyton.
1: It doesn't mean that he's not.
0: This is simply to back up Swain's loyalty to the University of Tennessee is unquestioned.
1: I'm wired a little different based on my experiences. And so I'm the dude that will go into a sporting goods store, and if I see some Yeti cups with a rival team's logo on it, I will turn the cups around. I don't know what's funny.
0: What's funny is that you're not joking.
1: I'm dead serious. I've done this before. I was visiting my wife's parents in Georgia.
0: Right.
1: And we went to a store. I saw a bunch of cups that had a Georgia G on it. I turned all of them the opposite direction. This is not a game, Josh Ward.
0: No, that's giving your all for Tennessee. When you slap that sign, you weren't slapping it for just the next 60 minutes. You were slapping that sign because that was your approach to the rest of your life.
1: Over the weekend, I saw a person walking out of a restaurant, and he had on like a crimson shirt with the white Bama logo on it. You know, the Braves A with the mullet on top?
0: Yeah, the logo that they tried to steal and then ruin.
1: The look I gave him. And I'm glad he didn't see me looking at him because I was judging him. Like, this is not a game.
0: No, I know that look. I've seen it when we've been out on location. If we're at Food City and we see an Alabama fan or maybe a Florida fan come through with their shirt on representing their fandom, you give them a look and then give me a look, making sure I saw that you have seen what just came in.
1: Yeah, Joel saw it, what, 2 weeks ago, I think? Mm-hmm. Yep. He saw it too.
0: Yeah. So to be clear for the audience, Swain is not joking.
1: Yeah. This is not.
0: This is every day.
1: Yeah. This is not me saying this because this is a show. It might be a radio show, Josh and Swain. Mm-hmm. This is real life. Like this is me.
0: Will out in Orange County. I'm like Swain. Stay petty, so you don't have to get petty.
1: Yeah, I guess so. I guess you can look at it that way. So, hey, if my nephew grows up to be a baller and he plays against Tennessee, hey, man, I hope you have a good game.
0: We heard from Tyler as well. He said, I picked Alabama over Tennessee. I'm from Knoxville. Now I get to remind Swain at the mistake he made many years ago. R.T. Tyler.
1: I didn't make a mistake.
0: What was your record against Alabama?
1: 3-1. Like, even record aside, I didn't make a mistake. Mm-hmm. The Alabama program was in shambles. It was an embarrassment. It's why I never fought Amar Rodgers or T. Higgins or, you know, K. Mace for leaving Knoxville. I didn't blame those guys because we were not in the best shape either.
0: Yeah.
1: So I got it. I can't be a hypocrite.
0: That is a funny conversation to the other side. So often we have the conversation of when you're away from home, when you travel and you run into a Tennessee fan, you exchange the go Vols. Hey, saw a Tennessee fan in Florida. Saw a Tennessee fan in South Carolina. Saw a Tennessee fan in Europe. But how do you act when you see an Alabama fan? Do you immediately talk trash? Do you look the other way? Do you give them a look? Was it Andrew that texted the other day? He ran into an Ohio State fan, and we discussed that's maybe a situation where
1: walk the other way.
0: You go the other way.
1: So avoid eye contact.
0: You got to know when to pick your battles, too.
1: Yeah, man. Yeah, I think we saw LSU fan.
0: Yeah.
1: That shrimp dog.
0: Yeah, on Thursday.
1: And I asked him if he was going to put his name in a drawing to watch LSU lose to Tennessee this season. And he laughed. And it was a good, you know, 10-15 second laugh between everybody.
0: Yeah. Tennessee and LSU have had some good back and forth. Mm-hmm. We got a lot to talk about. when we have a Tennessee LSU conversation.
1: Yeah, we'll have a lot to talk about this year too.
0: Yeah.
1: But no, it's not a game. This is me in real life. Like, I had to look in my closet. I was like, I don't have a lot of stuff that's not Tennessee that has a power T on it.
0: Mm-hmm.
1: So it's a real thing. Probably a little creepy in some ways.
0: I'm trying to read back to see. I think this is a Bama fan. Correct me if I'm wrong. I don't know why I'm asking for the correction, but the text says, who cares what you think?
1: Okay. All righty. I'm not falling for that, Josh.
0: Previous text, I think, was to the Ainge show earlier this month. You all are a bunch of crybabies.
1: Cool. Awesome. I'm not falling for who cares what you think. I'm not falling for that, Josh.
0: Those are classics. The answer is you.
1: Yeah, my favorite is the person who answers on social media on a reply. I go, no one cares. You care.
0: You care.
1: You are replying.
0: Hence the reaction. Yeah. Stands go to when running into an opposing fan, whether it's on vacation or local. You see a Bama fan, you see a Florida fan, you say, I'm sorry. You show them pity.
1: Yeah, I don't really want to talk to them.
0: Yeah, that's why you give them the look.
1: I just look at them.
0: Mm-hmm.
1: I just look at them. I don't even want to talk to you. You're a Bama fan. Ugh. That's usually my reaction.
0: This conversation comes from Peyton Manning being asked by Chris Gordy of Locked On SEC on Friday during the Manning Passing Academy. Hey, what about that Texas-Tennessee game? The question was, I thought, well-framed by Chris. What's the group text going to be like that week? He didn't go right at Peyton. He let Peyton kind of steer the answer where he wanted to take it. But Peyton brought up that he was asked by one of the kids there, who you're rooting for. Peyton's response was, well, Joel, if you have it, we can just hear it again. Do you have the audio clip? Chris Gordy and Peyton Manning.
2: Peyton, Texas going to Knoxville this year. What's that week going to be like in the family group chat?
3: Yeah, we don't really touch those topics in our family group chat. And, you know, so I was asking, one of the kids was asking me earlier, you know, who I was going to go for. And I said, well, who do you think? And, of course, he said, you know, that he would go for his school over his relative. And I went, well, you and I are different.
2: Right.
3: You and I are wired differently. That, you know, nothing's more important than your family. But obviously it's going to be a huge SEC game. You know, my dad dealt with it when I was in college when Tennessee played Ole Miss. And, you know, look, I love my university, my alma mater, and pull for them unconditionally. But nothing's more important to me than my family. And when you have a nephew playing, you know, I pull very hard for him every single Saturday. So that's pretty much a no-brainer that you're pulling for your nephew to play well. But like I said, everybody knows pretty strongly where my loyalties lie on all other Saturdays, you know, the University of Tennessee.
0: So that's Peyton Manning on Friday. Show him some grace, everybody.
1: Dude, when I heard the clip and then I saw the clip, I facepalmed. I was like, oh, man.
0: Here we go.
1: I know what type of response this is going to get. I already know. And it's what makes Tennessee great, man. Like, I have no problem with people overreacting without crossing the line. Like, I saw some good jokes out there. We've heard some good jokes so far in the text box of folks saying, hey, man, Tennessee over everything. Like, that's hilarious to me. I think it's great.
0: Also, this says from Chad in Chattanooga. Appreciate you, Chad. Thank you, Swain, for representing UT the way you do. That is why we love you. Go Vols. Chad in Chattanooga's got your back.
1: Who cares what I think, Josh? Nobody cares what you think, Josh.
0: That's true.
1: Well, oh, man. What
0: did we rename the show on Friday?
1: Woo!
0: Probably wrong, and Swain?
1: You know, I thought about checking up on you during the weekend. But I didn't want you to think I was rubbing it in. But I was thinking about you over the weekend. I was like, man, that was a rough segment that we finished strong. I hope Josh is okay, but I'm pretty sure he is okay. So I'm just going to leave him alone.
0: Yeah, that segment was what's the football equivalent when you fumble through the end zone for the touchback?
1: A cluster.
0: We had a segment on Friday. I'm not accepting all blame. I will share a lot of it.
1: You should share it.
0: Yeah, Michael Bratton of That SEC Podcast, who we show love to, but he had posted the wrong graphic. He posted his against the spread graphic as his win-loss record prediction for Texas.
1: Yeah.
0: And against the spread, he has them going 6-6. But he showed that as his record. So we did a full segment on him thinking Texas could go 6-6. We discussed the possibility. And then at the very end of the segment discovered, wait, he mislabeled that. That's actually against the spread. He has them going 10-2. Then I saw a team workout over the weekend with Kalik Lockett leading the way.
1: They are not going 6-6.
0: They're not going 6-6.
1: Not with that speed.
0: Not with what I saw. Not with those players.
1: Who was that kid at the front?
0: Lockett. He's a second-year wide receiver. He's got some acceleration.
1: He's a wide receiver?
0: Yeah.
1: Not an Olympian?
0: He might. I should investigate. He might be both. Yeah, so you got Coleman, you got Wingo, you got a number of DBs paying attention to them, and then whoop, there goes Lockett down the sideline.
1: That boy is fast. Hey, we might need to play about 25 yards off.
0: It looked like a sped up video with the way that he was running.
1: Man.
0: All right, we'll continue the conversation 865-656-9900, but they've got to come to Neyland.
1: That's right.
0: Hey, we've already allotted them 5 passing touchdowns, so Lockett can have a couple of them.
1: No. Jim Knowles ain't having that.
0: Okay. 865-656-9900. Who cares what we think on Josh and Swain?
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0: This is Josh and Swain. Thank you for being with us.
1: Why do you have a smirk on your face?
0: Well, RC sent us a text about running into fans of other teams. You want to hear this one?
1: Yeah.
0: Jason Swain's a VFL, former Tennessee wide receiver. Show is presented by Junk Beyond. RC said, when I see an Alabama or Florida fan, I always try to make them smile. This helps me identify their summer teeth. Some are here, some are there. That's RC in the text box. Man. College sports, you got to love it.
1: Yeah, I saw someone with a Florida Gator tattoo over the weekend.
0: Mm-hmm.
1: And I was like, why? And then I saw another college team tattooed on his person. I was like, huh, what's going on there, man? And I need – maybe next year – my New Year's resolution could be not to be so judgmental when I see that. But, like, I was in judging mode. Like, why? Why would you get a Gator tattoo? Why would you get a tattoo of a different team? What's going on here? But that's my go-to reaction, man. I go in judging mode. And I got to be better than that, Josh. I'm working on it.
0: This quick search says that the average New Year's resolution lasts about 3.7 to 4 months, but the drop-off is incredibly steep. Up to 80% of resolutions are abandoned by February. My guess is, Swain, that you would fall into that category early next year.
1: Yeah. So, you know, January 1st to January 31st.
0: Yeah. Okay. You could at least give it a go.
1: Yeah.
0: See how that works out. Are you that way with every SEC school, or is it more the main rivals, Alabama, Florida, maybe Vandy or Kentucky?
1: So I remember when my
0: Auburn, maybe.
1: I remember I had a neighbor move in, and I was driving by one day, and I noticed the Mississippi State flag or sign in the front yard. And it wasn't the same reaction I would see with a different team, but it still wasn't a reaction. I think it was more like a pity than any other emotion.
0: You're not in. You don't feel threatened by Mississippi State.
1: No, no. But I'm just like, property value probably going down a little bit here, but
0: you can overcome.
1: We'll be okay. Just keep your yard clean, please.
0: You're glad to have Mississippi State in the SEC, right?
1: Correct. Yeah.
0: They absolutely fit in.
1: Yeah.
0: They're not a powerhouse. They've done well in baseball. They've had their moments in different sports, but by no means in football or men's basketball.
1: Well, Josh, you can't have a conference named Southeast Eastern Conference, SEC, Southern, and I have teams from Mississippi in it. Like, that just doesn't make any sense to me. So, yeah, like, they certainly belong in the SEC, and I appreciate them being in the SEC. Not everybody can be, you know, top tier. We don't need that anyways. Somebody has to be the nail. Sometimes we have been the nails. Sometimes we've been the hammer.
0: Mm-hmm.
1: We've been the hammer more times than the nail. But Josh Heupel's the head coach.
0: It's more fun to be the hammer.
1: Way more fun. Yeah, 100%. Yep.
0: Hey, something we can carry over.

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1: Tennessee at the top in women's basketball and softball.
2: I was thinking women's basketball because I was thinking like Shamika Holzclaw or Candace Parker.
1: Cause right, right.
2: You don't just jump to Candace Parker without at least hesitating thinking about Shamika Holzclaw.
1: Without question.
2: Yeah.
1: That's how you know you're strong when you have that kind of debate mm-hmm. at the top. But this was from BetMGM. It was the best all-time college trio. Some of that they listed, Tom Brady, Chris Webber, and Barry Larkin at Michigan.
2: Why didn't they go Derek Jeter? Did he not go to Michigan?
1: No, he didn't go there.
2: But he was a Michigan fan from Michigan.
1: Right, right.
2: Okay.
1: Yep. North Carolina, Lawrence Taylor, Michael Jordan, and then Andrew Miller, who was a terrific pitcher. Aikman, Abdul-Jabbar, Jackie Robinson from UCLA, pretty good.
2: Yeah, that's pretty good.
1: Texas's Earl Campbell, Kevin Durant, Roger Clemens.
2: Nico there?
1: Well, he's still active. I think they wanted to go with past players.
2: Oh, okay. I got you.
1: But Tennessee with Peyton, with Bernard King, and Todd Helton, that's the trio, correct?
2: Beat that trio.
1: That's pretty darn good.
2: Beat that trio. Kind of hard to beat. Did he not go to Michigan?
1: No, he didn't go there.
2: But he was a Michigan fan from Michigan.
1: Right, right.
2: Okay.
1: Yep. North Carolina, Lawrence Taylor, Michael Jordan, and then Andrew Miller, who was a terrific pitcher. Yeah. Aikman, Abdul-Jabbar, Jackie Robinson from UCLA, pretty good.
2: Yeah, that's pretty good.
1: Texas's Earl Campbell, Kevin
2: Nico,
1: Durant, Roger Clemens.
2: Nico there?
1: Well, he's still active. I think they wanted to go with past players.
2: Oh, okay. I got you.
1: But Tennessee with Peyton, with Bernard King, and Todd Helton, that's the trio, correct?
2: Beat that trio.
1: That's pretty darn good.
2: Beat that trio. Kind of hard to beat Kareem and Jackie Robinson, though. My gosh.
1: Yep.
2: Woo!
1: And that's Aikman tough. With those rings.
2: Oh, yeah, that's tough. But, hey, we belong in that conversation. Yeah, put us up against it. Anyway.
1: Some would say, I don't care who you put out there on the diamond in baseball. You have LT and you have MJ in football and basketball.
2: Yeah,
1: that's a pretty frightening duo if you just go duo. But interesting conversation. Tennessee, all time with their bests, can go up against just about anybody. Todd Helton, one of the best hitters we've seen. Bernard King, one of the best scoring forwards in NBA history.
2: Sorry,
1: and then you know what Peyton did.
2: You can take Peyton off and put Reggie White on there.
1: Sure. You could go with,
2: and I'm pretty sure there's people today defense, that would probably wouldn't do that. My gosh.
1: Yep.
2: Woo.
1: And that's Aikman tough. With those rings.
2: Oh yeah, that's tough. But hey, we belong in that conversation. Yeah, put us up against it. Anyway.
1: Some would say, I don't care who you put out there on the diamond in baseball. You have LT and you have MJ in football and basketball.
2: Yeah.
1: That's a pretty frightening duo if you just go duo. But interesting conversation. Tennessee all time with their bests. Can go up against just about anybody. Todd Helton, one of the best hitters we've seen. Bernard King, one of the best scoring forwards in NBA history. And then you know what Peyton did.
2: You can take Peyton off and put Reggie White on there.
1: Sure. You could go with,
2: and I'm pretty sure there's people today
1: defense,
2: that that probably wouldn't do that. Probably wouldn't take Peyton off and put Reggie White on there. But you could. Like you wouldn't fall off. You know, Peyton is regarded as one of the best quarterbacks in the history of the NFL. I think because of Tom Brady's success, he is labeled the GOAT more than Peyton. We understand
1: right
2: what Peyton had to go through and all the things he did to be able to have success, but it's hard to argue with what Tom Brady did. When we talk about the best D tackles in the game, D lineman in the game, like how do you not put Reggie White in that conversation too? So I think Reggie and Peyton are pretty, you know, in line there in terms of like their positional ranking.
1: When you think about the history of the sport of football, for sure, Reggie's right up there with Peyton in the conversation. Do you promise David Gabriel Georges, hey, you sign with Tennessee, we'll put you in the trio?
2: Yeah, produce first. He'll have every opportunity to do that.
1: We'll give you a chance.
2: As a starting running back wearing number zero.
1: What?
2: You'll have every chance, buddy. Every chance.
1: Yeah, the opportunity.

0: Opportunity will now be here.
1: Oh, 1,000%, my man.
0: 865-656-9900 to be part of the conversation. Thanks for the interaction so far. We have another hour and a half to go on this Monday afternoon. We're presented by Junk Beyond on Josh and Swain.
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5: As someone who's been married nearly 25 years, I'll tell you, there's a lot of great things about having a spouse. And according to a new study out of the University of Miami Health System, marriage might even be linked to a lower risk of cancer. Why? Well, the researchers said people who are married are less likely to engage in risky behavior. They're more likely to get a nudge to go to regular preventive medicine appointments and screenings. And they have a partner to share the load of family obligations, household chores, and finances. No one is saying you should get married in the pursuit of better health. But if you are single, how can you build a strong support system to maybe get some of these same benefits? Do your own research, find out what's important, and then hold members of your squad accountable and let them hold you accountable as well. That can provide a lot of support. I'm Dr. Sanjay Gupta, helping you live a better life.
6: Other than an isolated downpour here or there, we are finally drying things out today. It will come with a mix of sun and clouds and temperatures climbing back into the lower 90s, feeling more like the upper 90s to right near the triple digits. We continue to build in the heat and humidity along with daily rain and storm chances. In the WVLT First Alert Weather Center, I'm meteorologist Sydney Sullivan.
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0: This is Josh and Swain. Thank you for being with us. This is another one for you, Swain. This is from Jeff in Knoxville. Why do Alabama fans have such big nostrils? I can't get through it. Why do Alabama fans have such big nostrils?
1: Oh, boy. What's that?
0: Because they have big fingers.
1: Oh, man.
0: Supposed to be a professional show, Swain.
1: Well, I'm the one that's not laughing.
0: Yeah.
1: But, you know, you're supposed to do things to make yourself feel young, right?
0: Right.
1: This is one of those things.
0: This is one of those things. Yep. That was from Jeff in Knoxville.
1: Thanks,
0: hey,
1: Jeff. Appreciate that.
0: Hey, Brian, we appreciate your text as well. Brian's texted in a bunch about Peyton. He said, seriously, what player has done more for Tennessee football than Peyton? Please, please let me know.
1: Nope.
0: Nobody really comes to mind.
1: No one. But yeah. This is why there was a disclaimer at the beginning about not taking this too seriously.
0: Do not take this too seriously. I've said multiple times during the show, if you haven't, give Peyton some grace. This is not an easy situation either. But do not take this too seriously. Yeah. With Peyton, what he said Friday about rooting for Arch family over the university, do not take it too seriously. We have mentioned repeatedly over the last 4+ years doing the show together, no greater ambassador for any university when it comes to its athletics than Peyton with Tennessee football.
1: During the break, I told you, I hope that the camera is not on Peyton the entire game. I think that's going to be highly unlikely because Peyton is going to be a part of the storyline that week. He just will be. And my guess is he's going to sit with his family. And if he does sit with his family, there's going to be a camera on his family. The reason why I bring up the camera is they're going to show him and his natural reactions when plays are being made by either Arch Manning or Tennessee. And I know you can say one thing in June at the Manning Passing Academy, but like your reactions are your reactions. That's how you truly feel. And I remember seeing Peyton Manning at the College World Series when Tennessee baseball was doing their thing. And we saw him high-fiving Rick Barnes and high-fiving people up there. Like, that's what you've done your entire life outside of 18 years is react emotionally when Tennessee makes a play. It's embedded inside of you. And so I just hope that he is able to control his reactions, his facial expressions, because they're going to be picked apart. As someone that needs to do a better job of controlling his facial reactions, like, I know, like, when something goes wrong, like, you know it's on my face. And, like, I try to do my best to control my facial reactions. You've seen me during a game, Josh.
0: I've snapped a photo or two that I have not shared.
1: You've seen me react.
0: Only kept them on my phone.
1: You've seen me react. Yep. So I just hope that this doesn't become a deal where it's like super unfair to Peyton. Like, this is tongue-in-cheek.
0: Yeah.
1: This is having a good time. This is not that serious, okay?
0: Yeah, it's June 29th. We're talking about a football game that is 3 months away, and it will have no impact on what actually happens during the game.
1: It's not that serious. But I just hope it doesn't go there. Hopefully, Peyton doesn't allow himself to be like in arm's length of a video, because it's going to get taken out of context and it's going to be unfair. This is about Arch Manning. This is about him. This is not about Peyton. This game has nothing to do with Peyton. I understand this is going to be a storyline because Peyton played here, but this is about Arch. And hopefully most of it is about Arch's play and not finding ways to have Peyton in a pretzel and make him uncomfortable.
0: Swain, Brazil fans might be a little uncomfortable right now. In the 41st minute, Japan, with a goal 12 minutes ago, is up 1-0 in the round of 32 knockout round of the World Cup. Japan leads Brazil. Would be a big upset in the first game of the day.
1: I'm here for upsets, Josh.
0: We have Germany and Paraguay at 4:30, and the Netherlands against Morocco coming up at 9 o'clock tonight. U.S. will play on Wednesday.
1: Josh, remember that stance you had last week? You still got that same stance about USA playing?
0: What was my stance?
1: Oh, someone said this game doesn't mean much.
0: Oh, the third game against Turkey, eh?
1: Yeah, Turkey, eh?
0: Yeah, where do you stand on the Turkey, eh, change, which happened a few years ago?
1: I thought it was just Turkey.
0: I think Turkey is still accepted and used, but Turkey as a nation has tried to distance itself from that name, and it was respelled to T-U-R-K-I-Y-E, Turkey, eh? Is the pronunciation.
1: Well, Tennessee fans, we're used to this, okay? We're used to players changing their names.
0: I know.
1: Mid-career, like Garantano and Vescovi.
0: Yeah, that's right. Yeah, so Turkey, eh?
1: Turkey.
0: That's fine.
1: Yeah.
0: That's fine.
1: Yeah.
0: You can't just quit their old name cold turkey.
1: No, you can't do that. I'm a roll turkey.
0: It'll be the U.S. versus Bosnia-Herzegovina on Wednesday. That's a pronunciation I've heard a couple of different ways. United States versus Bosnia. There was the viral clip from the news reporter in L.A., maybe? ABC 7, talking trash to Bosnia. So we're all over the place. I'm confident for Wednesday. But for the World Cup,
1: Are we playing with house money right now?
0: No.
1: We're not? Can't lose this one?
0: No. U.S. is a big favorite for Wednesday.
1: But it's not like the U.S. has gotten this far in other World Cups.
0: No, they've made it through group stage play. Yeah.
1: Okay. All right.
0: Yeah. So, no, if they lose on Wednesday,
1: it'd be a
0: big disappointment.
1: It'd be a problem.
0: Yeah, big disappointment.
1: Fire everybody.
0: Yeah. That'll be some talk.
1: Yeah.
0: Hey, this is soccer we're talking about.
1: Oh, I know. It's
0: you go to great lengths.
1: Oh, it's
0: of overreaction.
1: It's a little bigger than. Than Peyton Manning cheering for Arch Manning?
0: If the U.S. loses on Wednesday to Bosnia, it will be a much bigger problem than whatever sign or shade of orange Peyton is rocking on September 26th. But right now, 1-0 Japan up on Brazil. We are in the knockout stage as Canada was able to get it done yesterday in dramatic fashion. 1-0 Japan up on Brazil in the 44th minute, so close to halftime. Japan with the lead on Brazil, the big favorite. The other games today, Germany and Paraguay at 4:30. 9 o'clock tonight, the Netherlands and Morocco. 865-656-9900 to be part of the show. Thank you for being with us. We'll be with you until 3 o'clock this afternoon on Josh and Swain.
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0: This is Josh and Swain. Thank you for being with us. 865-656-9900. Randall says, Tennessee. No need to rebrand quite yet.
1: Turkey A. No, we're gonna call you what your mama call you. Turkey.
0: We also had the question, are there any more opportunities to register with the big ticket? Yes, there are. 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
1: Dickens Turkey and Landscape.
0: You know what? We had Turkey A on Wheat. I would like a turkey on wheat sandwich tomorrow at Dickens Turf and Landscape. But we'll be out there all day with our first three shows and then the afternoon show, Tyler and Will. Is it confirmed a going away party for Will tomorrow? But they'll be at Ted Russell Ford this afternoon. There'll be a Rusty Wallace Haunted. But 991thesportsanimal.com. We have the schedule for every sports animal show where we will be with big ticket registration. The grand prize giveaway is coming up next Saturday, July 11th, at the Southern Life Expo. 991thesportsanimal.com.
1: Is Will sure this time?
0: Is this like MJ to baseball, then MJ to the Wizards?
1: Yeah. Like Will's going to come back, he's going to be on somebody else's show. Or maybe he's going to be a Sports 181. He's going to come back and be here. Just want to make sure.
0: Sports 181.
1: Yeah.
0: That's actually got some pretty good branding right there.
1: Yeah.
0: Pretty good.
1: Don't get any ideas, Josh.
0: Where is a good landing spot for Dalton Connect is a question from Corey in the text box.
1: Oh, man. I mean, I think a team that already plays good defense. So that way he won't be dependent. They won't depend on him to play great defense, add a ton of great defensive qualities to that team. That's not his skill set. His skill set is shooting the basketball. And so put him in a position where all he has to do is stand in the corner and shoot.
0: Could he help the Pistons?
1: Man, you look at Duncan Robinson, mm-hmm. who helped the Pistons, and all he does is shoot. Now he's a good, I want to say he's a good 6'7", 6'8".
0: What about Miami? They're going to have defense.
1: I would say Miami. Because, I mean, you'll have plenty of opportunities to just stand and shoot.
0: I don't think they're going to have a ton to work with financially. Dalton still is on his rookie deal. He has his third year coming up on his rookie contract. So he is cheap. Norman Powell is expected to leave. Andrew Wiggins is re-upping on a three-year deal. So he is staying. He can defend.
1: Yeah, I would put him in a position where he's a bench player and he comes off the bench just to shoot open shots. And there's a slasher that's in place like a Giannis or like an Anthony Edwards. And all you do is stand in the corner and you just shoot wide open shots. And you try not to get abused too much on defense to where they're not hunting you. And what I mean by hunting you is because everybody switches off on pick and rolls.
0: Right.
1: But they're not trying to find you to force a pick and roll switch so that way you're guarding the guy dribbling the basketball so he can take you off the dribble and go score.
0: Right. Teams in the past, I think we even saw it in Summer League, were switching him onto the ball handler that was initiating the offense, and they went at Dalton.
1: Yes, yes. So you want to avoid that.
0: Mm-hmm. By the way, it might not be the LeBron Lakers anymore. There appears to be real Golden State talk. I don't know what the Draymond Green tweet really means, but he's got his show tomorrow. It appears he's declining his option with the team, which will allow them more flexibility to at least pursue LeBron or another free agent.
1: LeBron
0: and by the way,
1: and
0: until he went down, they were the Luka Lakers last year. LeBron played a secondary, even a third option role. But the Lakers are undergoing some changes too. DeAndre Ayton is coming back for another year. It looks they could also move him. They could make some trades.
1: Jeez.
0: They could include Dalton. So we'll see. But We've been waiting for a while now to see if the Lakers would trade Dalton Connect, and that continues to be a conversation.
1: Yeah. I mean, I don't think the Lakers is a place for Dalton, but I'm not sitting here blaming the Lakers for what Dalton has or hasn't done yet. So whatever happens, Dalton's going to have to do some things differently and flip the switch with his mindset to take advantage of this window, because NBA, there's new players come in each and every year, and there's a premium put on shooting, and everybody can shoot it. And so there's no guarantee that you're going to be in this league a long time. He has to find a way to expand his game and be an asset to a team and to an organization. If not, then he's going to find himself out the league.
0: Yeah,
1: there's a lot of really good players that are not in the league this year that played overseas. Like, God, what's the guy's name? He's with the Lakers a couple years ago.
0: Kendrick Nunn?
1: Lonnie.
0: Oh, I do know who you're talking about.
1: Yeah, yeah. There are guys who leave the league. And
0: Lonnie Walker,
1: yep. That leave the league and find themselves overseas for whatever reason. I hate for that to happen with Dalton, but he's going to have to find a way to make himself a bigger asset to teams.
0: Yeah, and I agree with your point on teams that can defend, where that's not going to be his primary role. Mm-hmm. I also wonder, does he end up with a team that's just not in a very good place? Does he end up, just as examples of teams that are not in very good places, the Nets, the Wizards, those franchises where there is at least more opportunity to play. They won't be very good either. Now, this year's going to be a little bit different with the new lottery rules. Teams are not trying to just tank to get – they want to avoid the bottom three as it relates to the draft. But
1: the Magic can still use a shooter.
0: Orlando Magic, there you go.
1: I think that's a good place for them. And I think culturally it's a good place for them too. Like, it's not too much going on. It's a small – you know, city, obviously Disney is there, but it's a small market team, and
0: it doesn't get the same kind of coverage or attention as the Lakers.
1: Yeah, knowing Dalton the way I do, and like, it's not like we've been best friends forever, but like, I've been around him here and there, and we've covered him. He's soft spoken. He's more comfortable with the media now than he ever was, but LA seemed like it's too much for Dalton. My man just want to hoop. He just wants to hoop and chill. That's it. And I think Orlando would be a good place for him just to be able to shoot. This is the same guy. I asked Dalton, would you rather shoot a three-pointer or dunk on somebody? Because we had a interview with him, and there was a photo in the background. Mm-hmm. And it was a photo of him about to dunk or something. And he preferred the photo to be him shooting a three. That's how much he loves shooting three ball. So let him do that. He's really good at it. Put him in Orlando. Let him stand in the corner. Let Paolo Banchero do his thing in the middle of the court. But Paolo's not the best shooter. They went out. They got Desmond Bane in the trade from Memphis because they were lacking shooting. They could still use another shooter. Dalton could be that shooter for him.
0: We come back. We have another hour to go. 865-656-9900 to join us. Shoot your shot right here on Josh and Swain.
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0: Welcome into hour number three of Josh and Swain. Thank you for being with us on this Monday afternoon. Next to Jason Swain, a VFL and former Tennessee wide receiver, I'm Josh Ward. 865-656-9900 if you would like to join us. At the half, Japan leads Brazil 1-0 in the first game of the day in the round of 32 of the World Cup. Germany and Paraguay will play at 4:30, and Morocco against the Netherlands at 9 o'clock. So Japan trying to upset Brazil in the first game of the day. Japan leads 1-0 at the half. You can call or text at 865-656-9900. Swain, I saw it on 3.com. Chris Lowe with the five toughest schedules for the 2026 season in the SEC. Toughest schedule goes to the Texas Longhorns.
1: You dang right.
0: That's why some have talked about the possibility of them going 6-6 this year. Maybe
1: some
0: mistakenly.
1: Did say it. Some have said it, yep.
0: But think about their schedule overall. They open up power conference play against Ohio State week two.
1: That's probably why they got the toughest schedule.
0: In Austin. And then they open SEC play in Knoxville.
1: That's the real reason. They still got to play Oklahoma. They still got to play Texas A&M. Those are two of their biggest rivals. Do they play LSU?
0: Yes.
1: They play LSU as well.
0: Yes, mid-November.
1: They play Ole Miss too?
0: Yes, they do. That one's in Austin. So I'll pull it up for you here. But they play their game against Texas A&M is on the road. They play LSU in November on the road. Tennessee is on the road, of course. And Missouri is the other road game. Plus, Oklahoma, of course, is neutral field, so it's away from home.
1: When you Steve Sarkisian and you play the schedule that you play, you can make those comments you made about Texas Tech and their schedule and how their Texas second team could go to the college football playoff with Texas Tech's schedule. That's why you feel the confidence to say statements like that, because you have the hardest schedule in the conference.
0: Yeah, Tennessee, Oklahoma, Missouri, LSU, and Texas A&M all away from home, plus Ohio State as a non-conference opponent.
1: Yeah.
0: So that's a reasonable pick. Texas number one. Number two, toughest schedules in the SEC, according to Chris Lowe, Oklahoma. So Texas and Oklahoma, bitter rivals, but they stand together there. Arkansas is number three, Mississippi State is number four, and Alabama is number five. What do you have for the upcoming season, Kalen DeBoer? Well, let's see, against a pretty tough schedule, fifth toughest in the SEC, according to Chris Lowe. Their non-conference power conference opponent is Florida State. Remember, there's a little payback that is due from last year's game. That is a week three game. So Alabama will open the season against East Carolina, travel to Kentucky, and then host Florida State before getting back to SEC play. They play Georgia week six at home before traveling to Knoxville week seven, and then we'll have to return home to play Texas A&M. That is a tough three-game stretch.
1: Yeah.
0: Georgia at Tennessee, Texas A&M.
1: Yeah.
0: And actually, I could just say Florida State, South Carolina at Mississippi State, Georgia at Tennessee, and Texas A&M. Very tough, but those last three of that six-game stretch, Georgia, Tennessee, Texas A&M, plus a road trip to LSU, and the Iron Bowl will be in Tuscaloosa this season.
1: Man, I think people are used to putting Alabama in the 9-10 game win column list. Like, they're just used to it because they've been good for so long.
0: Right.
1: But they got a brand new quarterback too.
0: Mm-hmm.
1: And we don't know how he's going to handle being a starting quarterback. We have zero clue. And they have a quarterback competition going on. What if someone gets hurt? What if one quarterback doesn't play well? With that schedule, things can fall off the rails for them. And it's not like the opponents will be understanding. People are going to get up for Alabama and treat them like their Super Bowl based on what Nick Saban did there. It's like teams playing the Lady Vols. It's like teams, you know, playing Tennessee after Coach Former was let go. Like, people are trying to get payback for the times that Coach Former in the late 90s and early 2000s was beating up on opponents. They see an opportunity to get some payback because they are a little bit vulnerable now with a new quarterback and some missing parts. They'll still be good. The talent level still very high. Good coaching staff. But that schedule is tough, and they have a new play caller.
0: Does this make you feel any better on Tennessee's side that the Vols don't have one of the five toughest schedules, at least according to Chris?
1: It makes me feel good that the teams that you listed, Tennessee plays these teams. So like Texas, you mentioned Texas. You mentioned Alabama. Who was the other team that Tennessee, do we know Tennessee plays?
0: From that list, Arkansas.
1: Arkansas, yep. So that makes me feel good.
0: Mm-hmm. So the toughest opponents Tennessee will face, Texas, Bama, LSU, Texas A&M, total agreement
1: those
0: there.
1: Those are the four, yep.
0: You get three of them at home.
1: Yep.
0: The flip side to that would be the fear you have of getting upset on the road by a team like South Carolina. I'd be surprised by Arkansas. I know what happened last time. That would surprise me. South Carolina's the one that stands out to everybody. You got to go to Columbia after eight straight weeks of football. They're off the week before. But of your big four opponents, the four toughest opponents, three of those games were at Neyland Stadium.
1: There's just something in the Arkansas water or the air or something. Like, it doesn't matter how bad that team is, how good our team is. They just get this jolt of energy and confidence when we play them there.
0: Yeah, I get it. I don't consider any of Tennessee's SEC games locks.
1: No, you can't, because you're going to take a beating week in and week out, and you won't have that extra week to recover like you used to.
0: Yeah.
1: So, I mean,
0: there are some games that are obviously more winnable going in. Kentucky at home is one you should feel better about than Texas at home, in my opinion.
1: Well, if there was a lock, that probably would be the lock.
0: Yeah, that'd be the one I'd choose first. Let's see. Arkansas, the week before it comes to, or before it hosts Tennessee, will play at Texas A&M.
1: Yeah, they'll be beaten up.
0: Mm-hmm.
1: They'll be nice and sore.
0: Now, Arkansas's in the sandwich spot for Tennessee. Tennessee will play Texas, Auburn, at Arkansas, and then Bama in South Carolina. So if you're choosing the make sure you're paying attention game, it's Arkansas on the road.
1: I mean, 2 years ago, you went to Arkansas as a heavy favorite and lost. So
0: yep,
1: that shouldn't surprise anybody or catch one by surprise. If you go there and don't play your best, you're not focused, you can come out with an L. So, yeah, hopefully our guys understand that. I'm pretty sure our staff will let that be known, especially our offense staff, who was part of that game 2 years ago.
0: Rod asked the question, does Texas play more teams that hate them than anybody else that you can think of? They're not welcome here as far as I'm concerned. We've talked about that recently, that the Texas hate, I think it's growing for Tennessee fans. I think it's going to continue to grow throughout the conference.
1: Well, Texas is a South version of Ohio State,
0: mm-hmm,
1: to me. Like, you have this cockiness that you are God's gift to football, and you invented football because you take it so serious in your state, in Ohio, that hey, they football is king there. Texas, football is king there. So I just think Texas is Ohio State's version of the South.
0: They're really good across the board. I mean, they're the top athletic department in the SEC. If you're good, you're going to be hated more. Texas is good.
1: Yeah, but
0: I mean, if they weren't a threat, people wouldn't care as much.
1: I think people hated them before they became a threat, before they entered the SEC.
0: Well, before they entered the SEC, people wanted to say that they would take a step back because, oh, you got to come take on the SEC now.
1: But I think
0: Texas has actually gotten stronger since it entered the league.
1: Yeah, but I think people felt that way about Texas even before they entered the league, because it was this, oh, we're better than you. We're Texas. We have all the resources. We'll pluck your coaches and tell them what to do and still lose. Like, why wouldn't a coach want to come coach us? Like,
0: yeah, there is an arrogance. You're right.
1: Yeah, I think they had that even before they entered the league, which is why folks wanted to. I think they were like just projecting how they felt against Texas by saying, oh, well, when you get to the SEC, it's not going to be the same, because that's what they wanted. They wanted Texas to fail because they disliked them so much. And now that they are in the SEC and they haven't failed, it makes them hate them that much more.
0: Yep, I agree. 865-656-9900 on 3.com, where you can read Chris Lowe's article on the five toughest schedules in the SEC, Tennessee apart of three of those schedules, including for Texas, the SEC opener for the two schools, September 26th. 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Next to Jason Swain, a VFL and former Tennessee wide receiver. I'm Josh Ward. We are presented by Junk Be Gone on Josh and Swain.
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0: Back on Josh and Swain. Thank you for being with us. So I think something that maybe is healthy for sports fans that has come out of some of the conversation today on the show with the Peyton and Texas conversation that has gotten so much attention over the weekend and took up a lot of the show, it has led to some sports hate throughout the conference. You had yours earlier with Alabama and Florida. Others were able to share their experience. We had some jokes about Alabama that were sent in. Nick says the Texas fans were awful. Rod said I definitely hated Texas before they weaseled into the SEC.
1: See?
0: So sometimes you got to get some stuff off your chest as a sports fan, especially an SEC sports fan.
1: Yeah, I mean, Texas, one of those programs, man. They feel like they are, you know, better than everybody else. And listen, if we had those resources in Tennessee, we would do the same thing. And you know what? We already do it now. So there's about 10 to 15 programs around the country where their fans should feel that way. They should feel like they're better than everyone else. They should be proud of their football program and their football program's history. And I think Tennessee is one of those programs. But yeah, I think people disliked Texas before Texas got into the SEC.
0: And we had a text earlier from David. It said, there are 5 degrees from the University of Tennessee in my immediate family. When my grandson told me he had been accepted by Alabama, I told him how proud I was of his effort and work to go where he wanted. He then asked if I could give him a RT, and I said never, but I could say roll James. That's a good way around it. That's being supportive.
1: That is.
0: Of your grandson. That's good.
1: That is.
0: Hey, to some of the big sports news that is developing, potentially, that people are at least following. What happens with the Lakers? What does LeBron do with his free agency coming up? Sam texted in, so LeBron is going to try and make another super team. Figures. Can we cut him some slack at 41 years old?
1: I mean, everybody's trying to play on a team they can win.
0: Right.
1: It ain't just LeBron.
0: Who out there is saying, give me some scrubs and let me get to work here?
1: Listen, I'm a Jordan guy, but they did go out there and get Dennis Rodman. Now, they still won championship before Dennis Rodman, but you always try to bring in players that can help you win.
0: Right. And MJ called and said, if you trade Scottie Pippen, I'm retiring.
1: Yeah, like the way you did it matters. The way that LeBron went to Miami, listen, no one likes that. But understanding what he was dealing with Cleveland, I don't blame him for leaving. It's just how it happened. And the man hasn't had a lot of help there with the Lakers the last couple of years. In his last year or two of playing, who wouldn't want to play with Steph Curry? Like, Curry's window's closing. LeBron's window's closing. I want to see that. I have no problem with him going to the Warriors and those guys make it a run.
0: No, I would be entertained.

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1: Long went to the Lakers.
2: Yeah.
1: I get it. Older. You know, you want to go out the way that you want to go out. You put enough into this game, you've earned the right to be able to do this at the end of your career. How I look at it. So have at it.
2: Peyton was forced into free agency, but he went on a little tour, and he wanted to find a place that would give him a chance to succeed with the few years he had left, and he made a great choice. He went to the Denver Broncos, and they did a great job building.
1: Yep.
2: And he had a ton of offensive success. Early, he wasn't quite at that level anymore in that final year when they actually did win the Super Bowl, and the defense was great, but he made a great choice with what John Elway was doing in Denver. Peyton went to the Broncos because of that.
1: Yep. So now we defending Peyton?
2: I got Peyton's back.
1: I got Peyton's back, too. Everybody got Peyton's back. So I have zero problem with LeBron going to the Warriors. It actually will be kind of must-see TV. The Olympics... This past Olympics where LeBron and Durant and Steph Curry and all those boys on the same team and Steve Kerr was coaching the team, that was fun.
2: It was a lot of fun.
1: That was fun. I want to see that again.
2: Goal for Brazil 9 minutes ago. They are in the 65th minute, and they are tied, Brazil and Japan, in the round of 32. We are now at the knockout stage of the World Cup. Brazil and Japan tied at 1 in the 66th minute.
1: We're not going to get a tie, are we?
2: Well, they have to have a winner, so no, they might have a draw through regulation, but they will then go into the extended time. So we will have a winner in today's game to advance to the next round.
1: Nothing worse in sports than a tie. Football, they have it in soccer. What other sport do they do it in?
2: Well, it's not a tie, it's a draw.
1: Somebody needs to have more points than the other before we leave here.
2: I like a good draw.
1: I don't. All this sweating, fighting and clawing and scratching for both of us to walk away without being a winner.
2: You know what?
1: It's a waste of time.
2: I know you love is a scoreless draw.
1: Oh, those are the worst.
2: A nil-nil.
1: Oh, my gosh. You just wasted everybody's time. No one scored and no one won?
2: That's correct.
1: Oh.
2: A fight to the nothing.
1: What are we doing here?
2: 865-656-9900. We appreciate the interaction. We invite more of it over the next 30 minutes. We have an attaboy to hand out coming up with you until 3 o'clock every day, presented by Junk Beyond on Josh and Swain.
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4: Everyone poops. It's not just the name of a classic potty training book. It's a universal truth. Even though everyone does it, almost no one wants to talk about it. Dr. Tricia Pasricha wants to change that. She's the author of a new book. It's called You've Been Pooping All Wrong. And she says there are three critical P's of pooping. The first is propulsion. Both the voluntary push you exert and the involuntary contractions that happen naturally within your body. Top line, when you feel the need to go, don't hold it. The second P is pliability, which refers to stool softness. The keys to this one are making sure you're drinking enough water and eating enough fiber. And the last P is for pelvic floor. If you can get your knees up above your waist while you're on the toilet, like on a stool or a garbage can or a stack of books even, that can make all the difference. I'm Dr. Sanjay Gupta, helping you live a better life.
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11: Calmer and quieter weather is beginning to work into the forecast, but you still may come across a few isolated spotty downpours, otherwise a mix of sun and clouds. But the heat and humidity really starting to build into our region today through much of this week. We'll be back into the lower 90s today, feeling more like the triple digits. In the WVLT First Alert Weather Center, I'm meteorologist Sydney Sullivan.
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0: Back on Josh and Swain. Thanks for being with us. Several opinions on what LeBron will do, should do, which is perfectly fine. Everybody's entitled to their opinion. Terrence referred to him as LeBum. But after everything he said, did say, I'd be happy to see how it went if he goes to Golden State. Now, I saw a social media post with the potential image of Steph, LeBron, Draymond, and Anthony Davis if they could trade for him as well.
1: That'd be fun.
0: With the question, who's stopping this? And the top response is chronic inflammation, a 9:30 p.m. bedtime, and one awkward sneeze. Meaning they're getting a little bit older. One awkward sneeze is no joke.
1: Well, one awkward, all that stuff is probably applying to Anthony Davis.
0: Yeah.
1: Everybody else will be okay.
0: He's dealt with a number of health issues.
1: That was a nice way to say it, Josh. Yeah. He is a walking injury report.
0: To the Peyton Arch discussion, Bob texted in, I have no problem with Peyton rooting for Arch against Tennessee. I just hope he doesn't wear that butt wipe orange of Texas, is what he said. I don't think you'll have to worry about that with Peyton.
1: If I'm Peyton, I ain't showing up. Unless I can handle my facial expressions and reactions.
0: Yeah, the one thing I would not do is be in a position where the cameras can see me during the game.
1: Yeah, I don't want to put myself in that position.
0: Because obviously Peyton's going to see the game. It's just a matter of how he's going to take in the game.
1: Because the last thing you want, if you're Peyton, is a video of you double-fisting, hands in the air, when Arch Manning throws a touchdown pass against Tennessee. Like, that's not going to be received well.
0: Right.
1: Fair or not, it's not going to be received well. So why put yourself in that position?
0: Which Peyton knows.
1: Peyton is a very smart man. Very smart.
0: Sam would like to see LeBron finish in Cleveland. Said that would be a good storyline.
1: Yeah. If I'm LeBron, I'm playing with Steph Curry. I think that's also always something he wanted to do.
0: I would want to stay on the West Coast. His son is staying at Arizona to play.
1: Mm-hmm.
0: I don't know what the deal is with Bron. Is he still with the Lakers next season? I would think there's a good chance, actually.
1: You got to put him in the trade.
0: And you got family home in L.A. I'm sure his daughter's going to stay there to go to high school. So I would want to, if you're in Golden State, you can easily fly down and fly back.
1: Yeah.
0: So that's another reason going to Golden State to me would make sense. He's not moving his family back Cleveland.
1: No, he built a new house in L.A., and I'm sure he has a home in Cleveland, but no one moves from L.A. to Cleveland after being in Cleveland.
0: And then,
1: I'm sorry, I never heard that before.
0: The Joakim Noah quote, you like Cleveland? You think Cleveland's cool? John Wilkerson, great Cleveland Cavaliers fan. And then Celtics fan Andrew.
1: Sorry, John.
0: Texted, God bless. We were having a good show until the LeBron BS.
1: LeBron's brought up about Dalton Connect. Yeah. And it's the top story in NBA along with Malik Beasley, which
0: that's
1: probably
0: not
1: should be the number one story in sports.
0: That's
1: because,
0: not a good story, yeah.
1: Yeah, I mean, he's being indicted for throwing games.
0: The group text, though, you've seen that one? When he actually hit an over. So it's one thing to point shave, but at least for one of them, I think there were several, Beasley was helping on an over. So he got a late rebound in the group text that was found where they're celebrating his. It looks like a bunch of guys just celebrating a win, except they were in on it with the NBA player Malik Beasley. Not a good look. Not a good look.
1: This
0: we continue
1: why,
0: to run into gambling issues.
1: This is why the NFL and the CFL said no to Brendan Sorsby. This is a nightmare for the NBA. This is a nightmare. Like, you just had all the feel-goods with the Knicks winning the championship, and now this. This is a problem if you are a sports fan. Not just NBA, but a sports fan in general. This is what we are trying to avoid with our sports in all leagues and all players. Yes, gambling is more accessible than ever. You can Do it on your phone. You can do it in the blink of an eye. There's so much advertisement that's out there encouraging you to get involved. Hey, we'll give you $1,000 if you put 99 cents in. Like, the offers are ridiculous. This is what we all fear. And it's happening right before our eyes with Malik Beasley.
0: Yep, that story is a shame. Malik Beasley and former NBA player Ed Davis involved in the indictments that came down earlier today. A much more positive story. Right now, we hand out today's attaboy.
1: There you go.
2: I just wanted to come by and congratulate you on the great work you've been doing.
3: I like your style. You remind me of a young me.
4: Failure is not an option.
5: That boy is good.
6: Home, remind yourself. Nobody built like you. You design yourself.
7: Attaboy.
0: So how about this story, Swain? We love to highlight these type stories. We talk about the opportunity that comes with name, image, likeness rules and college athletes' ability to make money is that they have the ability to give back with that money as well. And we have seen that happen again with Tennessee freshman linebacker Braden Rouse. He's a highly touted player who is a part of the freshman class that is now on campus. And Tennessee shared an image earlier today with a bunch of different players who benefited as Braden Rouse helped buy practice jerseys for everybody in the Etowah Youth Football League that his younger brother participates in. And I saw Matt Ray's story at VolQuest.com, which noted Rouse could have easily bought something for his brother and his brother's teammates, and that would have been a good deed. But he said, no, I want to help the entire league. So Rouse committed to buying 115 practice jerseys that they could take home, they could keep for themselves in the Etowah Youth Program. So giving back to an area where he benefited as a youngster growing up and developing, and with some of the money he's been able to make through name, image, likeness, he has given back to the youth program there.
1: And that one small gesture, you never know, that might fuel one of those players on that team to go on and get a football scholarship somewhere, hopefully it's Tennessee, if he's good enough. But you just never know when you are able to touch, feel, and see someone that used to be like you be and put themselves in position to play at Tennessee and now give back and help. It's going to make some of those kids want to do the same thing when they become older.
0: Yeah, sometimes you'll find out later on you made that impact directly. Sometimes you won't see it directly, but it's going to happen for sure. So those kids seeing Braden Rouse, that he came through that program. He played there in the Etowah community, I think up till high school through middle school, as he talked about in the story. And so he was once one of those kids. And now all of those kids see what he was able to do and see that same kind of opportunity. So he's giving back time and money. And for that, we give an attaboy to Tennessee freshman linebacker Braden Rouse.
1: Attaboy.
0: Good stuff.
1: Attaboy. That's what we're here for, Josh. That's what I signed up for today. Positivity. Yeah.
0: We hand out attaboys and attagirls every day. There are positive stories. Sometimes you have to search, but you will find them if you do. We search for them, we find them, and we share them with you. We're happy to here on Josh and Swain.
1: Now it's time to point out some losers.
0: We will have that with our power poll in the next segment. We've got a list. We have a power poll coming up in our final segment and a few more minutes to hit up the text box, 865-656-9900. We are presented by Junk Beyond on Josh and Swain.
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19: Everyone poops. It's not just the name of a classic potty training book. It's a universal truth. Even though everyone does it, almost no one wants to talk about it. Dr. Tricia Pasricha wants to change that. She's the author of a new book. It's called You've Been Pooping All Wrong. And she says there are three critical P's of pooping. The first is propulsion. Both the voluntary push you exert and the involuntary contractions that happen naturally within your body. Top line, when you feel the need to go, don't hold it. The second P is pliability, which refers to stool softness. The keys to this one are making sure you're drinking enough water and eating enough fiber. And the last P is for pelvic floor. If you can get your knees up above your waist while you're on the toilet, like on a stool or a garbage can or a stack of books even, that can make all the difference. I'm Dr. Sanjay Gupta, helping you live a better life.
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0: This is Josh and Swain. Thank you for being with us. Final segment today. Thanks to Joel Silverberg for producing as always. And thank you for hanging out. Thanks for the interaction. A lot of opinions on today's show, Swain.
1: We love opinions,
0: man. Love opinions and appreciate you sharing them with us.
1: You know what they say about opinions?
0: What do they say?
1: Opinions are like flowers. Mm-hmm. Everyone has one and they smell good.
0: That's how I've understood it.
1: Yep. That's what I've heard, and that's what I live by. Opinions.
0: Does that apply to everybody in the text box?
1: Yep.
0: Even Tyler, who texted, just wait till Marshall Manning picks Alabama.
1: Boy, we know that ain't going to happen.
0: No, I doubt it.
1: If anything, he'll pick Texas.
0: Georgia will probably make another run. They did with Arch. Who knows? Is trying to predict what's going to happen in sports in 4 years, 5 years, heck, a couple of years. Things change so quickly. But Kirby Smart, will he be Georgia's coach in 4 years? I have no idea. I would think so, but I have no idea.
1: Never know, man. You never know. All I know is if you're Tennessee, you do your best to be in a position that you can be in to attract the best talent. And if it works out, Tennessee will have a good shot.
0: We're going to have the Power Poll in just a moment with our top winners and losers from this past weekend to continue some of the positivity from last segment as well. Kudos to everybody involved with Game On Against Cancer on Friday. Was it Covenant Health Park to benefit Thompson Cancer Survival Center? Everybody that was there, everybody that took part, of course, everybody that put the event together. It was great once again on Friday, and they do such important work there at Thompson Cancer Survival Center. So thank you to everybody that was involved, and congratulations as well, because I thought it was a great event. It's Adidas Week. Am I wrong there, Swain?
1: It's a big week, man. Big week. We should be seeing some releases of what the Tennessee jerseys will look like.
0: Soon, and, yeah.
1: Yep. This week at some point. So I'm bracing myself. I'm looking forward to seeing kind of what the creative team at Tennessee has been working on with Adidas. You know, this stuff right here is up my alley. I love stuff like this.
0: Yes.
1: So I just hope it looks good, man. I really do.
0: Well, you've seen it all, right?
1: I haven't seen one thing. You think I'm in the loop? You think they tell me that stuff?
0: Well, you have a key to the university. I figured so.
1: I do not. I do not know anything.
0: They are now in the 90th minute. Japan and Brazil still tied at one. So we've got some drama building in the first game of the day. They're now in the round of 32, the knockout round in the World Cup.
1: I'm all for some good drama, as long as it doesn't end in a tie. I need scoring. I need it not to end in a tie. So 10-10, which is a lot of scoring in soccer, but it can't end in a tie. 0-0 is the worst, but it can't end in a tie.
0: You want 2-1 more than 10-10.
1: Yes.
0: Okay.
1: Yep. 100%.
0: Well, this show is about winners and losers. There are both sides in sports. That's how it works. And that leads us into today's Power Poll.
2: Captain, we're losing power in the warp engine.
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4: 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I'm Kenny Powers.
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8: Full power, Mr. Scott.
0: Hey, Michael asks, what if they ask Peyton Manning to be the guest picker on game day for Tennessee, Texas? Who would he pick? That's going to be a quick decline, I'd say, from Peyton.
1: Yeah, he's not going to do that.
0: He's not going to do that one.
1: Yeah. No, thank you, he's going to say. Peyton is smarter than that.
0: Yep. All right, we have our Power Poll with the top winners and losers out of the past weekend. Swain, do you want to hit us with your list first?
1: Yeah, I got a couple here and there. I think the winner has to go to Andrew Wiggins, who signed another deal, this time re-upping with the Miami Heat. 3-year deal, $64 million.
0: What are we up to now with him? I mean, I'll pull those numbers if you need me to.
1: I mean, he has to be over 200.
0: Oh, I would think so.
1: During his career. man, he's doing his thing. Kings' Zach LaVine picks up his $49 million option with the Sacramento Kings.
0: Andrew Wiggins, at the end of this past season, surpassed $251 million. So another $64 million, I believe. Ooh. So that'll put him in the $310 to $320 million range.
1: Not bad.
0: Congratulations.
1: Yeah, not bad at all. Loser, I'm going to highlight, is Malik Beasley and Ed Davis. Six defendants indicted today on charges related to a gambling scheme that targeted at least four games during the 23-24 season. So they're facing a point-shaving scheme. Not good for sports in general. So they're the biggest losers on my list.
0: All right, my winners from the weekend. It's every week now. Jacob Mizorowski, he broke his own record, 105.5 miles an hour over the weekend. Number four, the Tampa Bay Rays. Because of the Yankees getting swept, the Rays jumped to the top of the AL East. Number three, the Chicago Sky and Camila Cardosa.
1: She's a baller.
0: She was 13 for 13 from the field. In their win over the weekend, the most field goals taken in a single game without a miss in WNBA history. Chicago also dished out a WNBA record 38 assists, scored a franchise record 124 points in their blowout win over the Sparks. Number two, Victor Hovland, winning in the playoff against Scottie Scheffler. That makes it even better, I'd say, beating the best in the Travelers. And then several who made their debut in the knockout round, but Cape Verde, the smallest nation to do so, they get my top spot out of the weekend. Losers from the weekend, the Yankees, as I mentioned, getting swept, Beasley and Ed Davis, and also Phil Mickelson.
1: Man, he fell off, man.
0: He's fallen off quite a bit with the story that came out from over the weekend. Not a great look for Phil.
1: Too much power. You think you can do anything you want. Doesn't work that way.
0: That is the Power Poll, our winners and losers out of the weekend, and that is our Monday edition of Josh and Swain. We'll be out tomorrow, Swain.
1: Momentum Monday.
0: We will be out in what I would consider a home turf environment for Jason Swain. Dickens Turf and Landscape with Big Ticket Registration.
1: Yeah, 100%, man. Those are my guys out there. I need them. We got some issues to handle in the yard. So
0: they say the grass isn't always greener on the other side, but if Dickens is on that other side,
1: it is green.
0: You can bet that it will be. We will see you tomorrow there at 12 o'clock, and we will have more to discuss. What will LeBron have decided for Dalton Connect's future? We'll cover that. We'll talk Tennessee sports. We'll talk Tennessee football, and we will look forward to talking to you. 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
32: So let's talk about the all-Heupel team during his short 5 years already here on Rocky Top. Skill position players. We'll go quarterback. We'll look at tight ends. We'll look at wide receivers. Some of the other positions from the first 60 months with Josh Heupel. Not only that, but recruiting. We touched a little bit on it on Friday. Should the concern level be heightened here on Rocky Top as we close into the kickoff of the 2026 season? Rusty Wallace Honda, intersection of selection, final Monday of June. An afternoon drive begins now.

0: Josh Ward, thank you. Jason Swain, Tyler and Will are now on your airwaves right here on the station where the Vols play. 99.1, you're listening to The Sports Animal. As well as worldwide, you can find us. That is at Sports, I should say 99.1, thesportsanimal.com and through the Sports Animal app. As we sit here now, 68 days away until it's football time in Tennessee. Roundtable, that's John Pennington and Bob Hodge coming up at the bottom of the hour. Chad and Jake live in hour number three of the program. Plus, big ticket 2026. Guys, July is almost here. Guys, that Saturday in July where we're giving away Big Ticket 2026 will be here before you know it. I'm doing quick math right now as I'm surfing through my calendar here on my smartphone. Guys, you have 12 days to get registered for Big Ticket 2026. So, Will West, all those years and all those months and all those weeks and days of, I'll get it in a couple of days. I'll go sign up next time they're here in this area. I'll just go in that those times are coming nil. Like, you need to come now. So up till 7 o'clock, two more finalists. Going to get you qualified that for finalists for Big Ticket 2026.
1: If you are in North Knoxville, now is the time to do it. We're going to be wrapping up the Big Ticket, in days. Now is the time to do it. 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
0: I wasn't with you guys on Friday, so it was a Thursday conversation that we had. I'm sure that made its way to Friday, and I'm sure now will make its way to Monday. You're on to something. You said it last week. I caught myself yesterday doing some sweeping of the garage, because that's what I do on Sunday when I ponder my thoughts. My garage could be spotless, but if you catch me with a broom in my garage, I'm probably in thought. And one of the topics that were in thought that I have written on my dry erase board is, am I missing something, or should I be more concerned about the recruiting class that Tennessee has right now? My guy, I'm sorry, but it's one thing to be 6-7 in the SEC, Will West. It's another to be in the 40s when it comes to the nation, and perhaps maybe the concern level should be heightened a bit.
1: Yeah, look,
0: I tried to play Tennessee Tyler too much on Thursday.
1: It's tough, right? Like, In sports content, we do not enjoy duality. I have brought that up many times, right? Where there's a balance in understanding diminishing returns and yes. Balance of things. I would prefer Tennessee put their money into transfer portal players, right? I would prefer that be the case. So I'm not as worried about recruiting rankings as I would have been 5 years ago, 7 years ago.
0: Right.
1: But 46th. Right now, and that's after adding a 16th player. If there were 46 because they had 11 guys, and we're only taking the dudes we think are good enough, and we don't really worry about the rest of the class that comes in. We'll get dudes from the transfer portal. I would say that's shrewd. But you're sitting at 16 right now, and for the first time in 3 years, Tennessee is not in the blue chip ratio in the Heupel era. 4 stars, 9 3 stars. And 3 guys who are even lower than that. So 2-star and below. That they have a defensive lineman from JUCO who is a no-star player, but he's 6'5", 340. I'll roll the dice on that. You have a long snapper who is a no-star player. You have a kicker who's a no-star. But so I'm not as worried about that. But am I wrong to look at this and say, or does it sound like I'm speaking out of both sides of my mouth? If you were 32nd or 26th, and you're sitting at 12 recruits right now, but they're all high-level recruits that you feel like you can get something out of, and they're bought in culturally and all of those things, I would look at this and say, not worried about the recruiting rankings. Who cares? I want you spending your money in the transfer portal anyway if you want Tennessee to be successful. Man, 46th, though.
0: Maybe I need to have a little bit more concern than how I maybe portrayed it on Thursday.
1: I said, Riley asked us level of concern. You said 3, right?
0: No, I was at 5.
1: You were at 5. Okay, yeah. Riley, were you the one?
0: I was trying to toe both sides of the fence.
1: Yeah, yeah.
0: And I thought I did an okay job. Well, it's also hits on it, and I was like, nah, maybe I didn't.
1: To your point, though, we're still 6 months away from, or 5.5 months away from signing day, and so maybe you add a bunch of guys.
0: Wasn't trying to
1: there.
0: Make it a problem until it's a problem.
1: Yeah, yeah.
0: But maybe now we've reached the time where it is a problem.
1: So, and I don't know if it's a problem yet, but my concern level, I said it's at an 8. Just because you've been in the blue chip ratio. Now, how many of these kids are coming here? I don't know what the answer necessarily is. Or how many of these kids are going to stay here? None of us know, yeah. Right? I will say Tennessee is 13th in the SEC in the recruiting rankings.
0: That's when it grabs you around the throat.
1: Bama's 14. So there's that, right? When you look at the Big Ten recruiting rankings right now. Indiana's 13 in the Big in the recruiting rankings with the same number of players, and Indiana barely has more kids than, or is barely ranked higher. Indiana's 41, Tennessee's a 46, so they're only five places higher than that. Is there the possibility that Tennessee's trying to do the Indiana model?
0: Maybe. Spending more when it comes to the transfer portal than the 18-year-olds. And look, this is something we've been mentioning for some time, have we not?
1: Or we're cherry-picking specific guys that may not be the most athletic, but they're athletic enough, and we feel like we can get something out of them.
0: Frankly, I'm tired of Tennessee's strength and conditioning class being used for 12, 24 months, and then they get the benefit of what Tennessee put into them, only for them to come out and be superstar All-American talent once they reach another program, once they enter the transfer portal and they've gone somewhere else. Now, I understand Tennessee's taken full advantage of it elsewhere as well. They've used other people's strength and conditioning. They used other people's kind of build within to be able to get to where they are now by additions and not subtractions. But maybe Josh Heupel. Look, it's the first. Look, what was Josh Heupel averaging in the transfer portal going into this year? Six kids? Seven kids? Correct me if I'm wrong, Riley. Go hot with this. You cover the University of Tennessee, our beat reporter during football season. Was the additions this year not 17, 16, if you know off the top of your head, transfer portal additions?
2: Top of my head, I want to say it's 17. So, yeah, you definitely leaned heavier into the portal
0: tripled?
2: This year. Yes.
0: You've almost tripled. I think that's what you're trying to show
1: us. Yeah. So you have 21 that came in. Now, at the end of the day, you have 105 spots, period, right? I get concerned. If you were sticking at 16, and again, they were a little higher, I think LSU has the same number of players committed right now with Lane, and they're at 18 in the nation. They have 14 players, so two fewer players. But they have four-stars and four three-star players. So they're picking a little higher than you are right now. But maybe these are guys that you look at and Tennessee feels like, I mean, Jesse Perry, right?
0: Yeah.
1: Jesse Perry was not an incredibly highly thought of recruit. Jesse Perry, speaking to Ollie and Dane, they knew that he was that skilled. He was just small at the time. He needed to put on 30, 40 pounds. And so he put on 25 of that 30 to 40 pounds, and that was enough that you can play now. So, hey, you're playing, kid, because they knew he was that skilled. If you get a bunch of Jesse Perrys, all right, let's go. You know what I mean? Like,
0: yeah.
1: I feel really comfortable about that. But if you – I don't see the strategy, I guess is what we could say, because there's still a high volume of players for this time
0: right.
1: in the recruiting class. So, again, if you're cherry-picking just your dudes, cool. If you're – but it isn't like Tennessee's not going after these four- and five-star guys. They're not landing them one. There's still a high volume of dudes that they're taking in. But maybe it slows down from here. Again – Kurt Cignetti in Indiana, 16 commits, 1 4-star, no 5-stars, 15 3-stars. So maybe that's what their copycat, everything in football is copycat. Maybe that's the direction that they're trying to go in, and I shouldn't be as concerned about it. But to your point of let's not have a problem until there is a problem.
0: Well, when is the mark of it's a problem?
1: Probably signing day. You know what I mean? When it's there. But if everybody's like booming about recruiting all over social, and then I go look at the recruiting, look, I'm not cruiting guy. You're not cruiting guy. When everybody's booming on social about a recruit, and I'm like, oh, okay. And then I go to the recruiting ring because I'm like, I don't know what you're booming about right now. And maybe that's just people are used to booming about recruits and they want to keep that going. Like if Tennessee ends up with 20 kids and you're going to take the rest of them on the transfer portal because a bunch of dudes are going to leave anyway, I don't have a problem with that. Like it doesn't end up being the end of the world. But I'd like to be in the blue chip ratio. If I'm only taking 16, 20 kids, I'd like to have 4 and 5 stars, not Johnny 3-star.
0: Will West, Tyler Ivins. You know what we love about Rusty Wallace Honda? I mean, think about this. You as a customer, you often dread that dealership experience because you just, you know, you expect the ordinary. That scripted approach, salesperson shows up, they do the whole gimmick to make a quick sell. No. If you plan on using your valuable time with the friends here at Rusty Wallace Honda, then what you need to do is you need to be ready to experience really a tailored, specific need that defines honesty and communication. Why do you think we love coming here so much here to North Knoxville? Whether we're working here with Chad Campbell at Rusty Wallace Honda or some of the other sister stores that are under the Rusty Wallace umbrella, you know it. You get honesty, hence the draft, hence start bench cuts. That's why we do it so often right here. Will West, that's with our friends at Rusty Wallace Honda. Already a final today That is from World Cup 2026, and it was actually a marquee matchup, one everybody was looking forward to. Japan had a 1-0 lead. Did they hold it, or did Brazil find a way to be able to come back and advance to the round of 16? That and more, plus the roundtable with John and Bob, bottom of the hour, being brought to you by Gordon Hines and the A.G. Hines Company. Tyler Will, afternoons on the station with the Falls Play. 99.1, your eSports Animal.
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4: The volume is already beginning to pick up on the interstate. You're slowing 40 eastbound through town, 40 eastbound past Cedar Bluff, 640 eastbound ramp to 75 north. You still got some heavy volume on Kingston Pike through Farragut and past Cedar Bluff and West Hills, lining up northbound Broadway through Fountain City into Hall's Crossroads.
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0: 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We read your tweets. We see your Instagram DMs. Ivins, please stop with the countdown. My kids get sad because that means it's closer to school season starting. Either we're going to tell you, or the imaging, we call it imaging in our industry, or the commercials, imaging is going to tell you we're 68 days away until Tennessee opens up their 2026 season against Furman.
1: We got that sponsored. You're going to hear about it.
0: And you can hear all the coverage, those sponsorship coverage, those imaging, those spots, all of that right here on the station where the Vols play, 99.1, the Sports Animal. All right, right here from Rusty Wallace Honda.
1: 2-1 full-time, Brazil knocks off Japan.
0: Japanese go up 1-0, and I thought, okay, a little crazy in the knockout round, and then the Brazilians go, no, that's not how this is going to work. So Canada last night finds a way to advance to the round of 16. Brazil has now found a way to advance to the round of 16.
2: That Brazil win,
0: go ahead.
2: 96th minute goal. It went 6 minutes of stoppage time. A 96th minute goal to win the game. Nuts.
0: Look, Brazil, would I say that they were a heavy favored? Probably not. Were they favored and did they get a scare? That is true. All that did happen. It's probably going to be the best matchup that we see. By the way, two more matchups to get to today. Riley, stay hot. Will West, anybody here? Paraguay, Germany? Excuse me, Paraguay. I am sorry if my Smoky Mountain just came out. Paraguay?
1: Yeah. I will say take the over on that. I think it's going to be an absolute beating. Netherlands, Morocco is a nice matchup.
0: If there's any matchup I'm glad I get to see at the house.
1: That is a nice matchup.
0: The Dutch against Morocco. I'm here for this.
1: Ivory Coast, Norway is fantastic tomorrow. Mexico, Ecuador is solid tomorrow.
0: Go ahead. Sell me on France, Sweden.
1: Yeah, I can't do that. Okay. U.S. against Bosnia. We're already here, so let's go here.
0: I want to.
1: Give Bosnia Herzegovina on Wednesday. If you win that one, Belgium, if they outlast Senegal?
3: Belgium's going to beat Senegal.
1: I don't like
0: that. I love
1: that. Belgium Red Devils. Belgium's old. But, man, are they talented, just depending on what that squad does, right? Like, they are talented.
0: All right, go ahead and do the USA.
1: This has been probably the best Belgian soccer has been in a very, very, very long time. But you have Kevin De Bruyne, who's old. He's 35 years old. You have Romelu Lukaku, who's 33 years old.
0: Yes.
1: Some of the guys who are younger, the Jeremy Dokus and people like that, haven't stepped into what should be their prime yet. But that Belgian team, the U.S. struggles against European teams because they're more physical. And so you're going to deal with, and they put a body into you, not just kicking legs and doing stuff like that. They're going to put a body in you. And the U.S. has struggled consistently with that. If you go back to this FIFA window 2021, the U.S. has beaten, they're 1-8 against European clubs in that time.
0: Are you doing that thing?
1: What thing?
0: You doing that thing?
1: What?
0: Already sandbagging? Already talking about Belgium before we get through.
1: Sandbagging? No, okay, you're right.
0: Bosnia-Herzegovina?
1: Yeah, I don't. I'm concerned about Bosnia.
0: Last night on John Pennington's show, I had to find out it's no longer pronounced the bird. It's Turkey A.
1: Nah.
0: So I got to make sure I learn how to do my country names.
1: Yeah, there you go.
0: With my accent in it. Turkey A, Bosnia-Herzegovina.
1: I'm from Seymour. It's called Turkey. So that's what you're going to get. But I am concerned because, again, European style gives the U.S. trouble. But Vegas doesn't seem to think so. Vegas says U.S. minus 265 to win this one.
0: That's a heavy favorite in soccer. Anything over two bills is a heavy favorite. If I'm talking about Belgian soccer next week, then I think, look, if the United States makes it to the round of 16, which by all purpose here, it seems like that's probably going to happen. But if you're the United States, which, by the way, right now, updated odds, ninth best to win the World Cup. I know, far-fetched. I get it. But if I told you right now, for all intent and purposes, that we're talking about the United States making it to the round of 16, that's pretty solid if you fall to Belgium.
1: Yeah, no, it is. If you get there, can they beat Belgium? They can beat Belgium. I just get concerned because, well, they're all 35. They're talented. They're world class. There was a moment Kevin De Bruyne was probably, in my opinion, the best soccer player in the world. Romelu Lukaku's made a lot of money. You know what I mean? Like, that guy has been wildly talented for a long time. So I get concerned there, and they have a lot of pace with some of the younger guys. Just a matter of those younger guys ever. You don't want a Florida backup quarterback at Neyland Stadium type situation to happen where they're sitting there waiting on these young guys to finally blossom, and that's when it happens, is against you. But you're right. let's not count the chickens just yet, but it is a rough path for the U.S. men's national team. Very rough. By the way, watch party. I want to know where the watch party's at. Hit us on the text line at 865-656-9900.

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4: Your heaviest interstate volume right now is going to be 40 eastbound past Cedar Bluff, but you're also slowing 40 westbound out past Level Road. Still some heavy volume on the 129 bypass at Alcoa, northbound Broadway through Fountain City and the Halls Crossroads, Clinton Highway through Powell, and Oak Ridge Highway through the Carnes Red Light.
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15: Not all screen time is created equal. And a new study out of Sweden is helping us understand this even better. So researchers followed more than 20,000 people over nearly two decades and determined that passive screen time, like sitting on the couch and watching television, raised someone's risk of dementia. But if they did something active, like reading, puzzles, or interacting with other people, this same group of people saw their risk of dementia drop. Just like you gotta put the work in to keep your body in shape as you age, you basically have to do the same thing with your brain. A couple things I have found to help: working to learn something new every day, whatever it might be, challenging yourself in some way every day, and really importantly, staying socially active. Some days that means meeting friends in person. Other days, maybe an email, a text, or a phone call. Just stay engaged. I'm Dr. Sanjay Gupta, helping you live a better life.
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4: Well, other than an isolated downpour here or there, we are finally drying things out today. It will come with a mix of sun and clouds and temperatures climbing back into the lower 90s, feeling more like the upper 90s to right near the triple digits. We continue to build in the heat and humidity along with daily rain and storm chances. In the WVLT First Alert Weather Center, I'm meteorologist Sydney Sullivan.
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1: What is that song?
0: This? Oh, it's just a little. It's a little dark. It's a little deep cut, as we like to call it.
1: Good grief.
0: Deep cuts from Riley Halton. We just give him a solo cup full of quarters and let him pick whatever he wants. That's F4, I believe, is what it is.
2: That's
0: F4.
2: Some sort of Satan music.
0: Nah, you had to hear the intro. It's solid stuff. Tyler Ivins, Will West. Rejoined, as we do each and every... This has been a minute since all four of us have seen each other in the same room.
3: Yes.
0: Especially on a Monday, which, of course, Monday's here from Rusty Wallace Honda. Anytime the round table gets together, we blow into a conch shell. And Gordon Hines makes that happen.
2: He sells conch shells.
0: Does he really? Well, he has been building materials since anyone can remember. That's four generations of the A.G. Hines Company. We just saw Gordon Thursday at the Greater Knoxville Sports Hall of Fame, and we appreciate everything he does for us here, as I'm sure he does with the Sports Source Digital Network. That's John. That's Bob. Gentlemen, let's just dive right into it. We'll get the pleasantries out of the way for the final Monday in June.
2: Netherlands and Morocco.
3: That is right.
0: You're to come up. Give us Germany, Paraguay. Anything you got on the Germans?
2: Here we go.
3: I'm going back a ways with this.
0: Yeah.
3: But they don't really use their infantry and tanks together
0: Now, can you give us that?
3: And even though the Stuka made a really bizarre sound, it wasn't that great of a dive bomber.
4: Fair enough.
3: Well, there we go.
0: What are your thoughts on recruiting for the University of Tennessee right now?
4: Tell me about I'm speaking out of both sides of my mouth. You guys will be honest with me. But I do believe there's a law. There's diminishing returns and everything that happens, right? I don't want Tennessee. If you want Tennessee to be successful, my opinion is you don't want them putting all of their budget into Johnny Five Star, Johnny Four Star, things like that. However, you're 46th in the nation right now when it comes to recruiting rankings. You're 13th in the SEC right now. You have 9 3 stars. You have 16 players. Again, if you weren't taking as many players and you're low in the rankings, but you got a bunch of blue chippers. All right, cool. To me, that's how you build a roster, right? I said, Riley asked us on Thursday, scale of 1 to 10, how concerned are you about this? Tyler said 5. I said 8. I think my concern is you're clearly in on these other kids. You're just not getting them. Am I speaking out of both sides of my mouth saying build your roster through the transfer portal? However, when you're recruiting, it's not going well.
2: Well, you want to be good at both. I mean, that's the bottom line, and fans want to be good at both. I will say this. Every time they miss on a kid, we read that, well, they meant to miss them.
4: Yeah, they didn't want to.
2: This is part of the new plan. They're not going to go all in on these guys.
4: It's kind of always been that. Remember uncommittable offer? Remember that back
2: well,
4: in the day?
2: It's you know, anytime you don't get someone, there's a reason you didn't want them in the first place. Maybe, here's what we don't know. And you kind of referenced this by talking about Indiana a few minutes ago as I was driving in. We don't know what they're looking at in terms of their new plan, if there is a new plan. Clearly, they did more portal last year. Okay.
4: Yeah.
2: Kalen DeBoer is trying to dance around a bad class at Alabama right now, too. And his answer is, we haven't lost a ton of guys. We've retained people. We've recruited well. We've signed two big classes the last 2 years. Now we're going to focus more on the portal. Could Josh Heupel not be making the exact same play?
4: Youngest team in the SEC. Right?
2: And also, if you're sitting there and you're saying, we're not going to be spending huge dollars, we're going to cherry pick one or two guys, like the Georgia's kid. If you're looking at it that way, and you're saying we're not going to throw as much money on guys who are going to be seated on the sideline for the first couple of years, doesn't it make sense to go after guys who are 3 stars, who are projects, you're going to be working with longer? The 4 stars and the 5 stars are going to be those that you have to pony up the money for. So maybe it is they're looking at it and saying, and I'm crossing sports here, maybe they're saying we need more Zakai Zieglers.
4: Jesse Perry.
2: Our high school guys are going to be the Jesse Perrys.
0: Got it.
2: We're going to be building with guys we can develop over time who aren't going to be coming in here and saying, pay me $1 million to come out of high school. So, and then you spend more money on the portal. Is that what they're doing? I have no idea. I'm sure whatever happens come the end of the portal, you know, once we get through signing day and the portal closes, they're going to come back and say, oh, yeah, that's exactly what we meant to do. But we don't know. I'm just giving you, that would be, if you're a Vol fan, I would think that would be the happy way of looking at it. Oh, well, this is the plan. Mm. They're not spending big money on these high school guys. That's where you're building your roster. That's your depth. Project guys. They're going to go crazy in the portal. That's where you're getting your stars. We'll see.
0: Bob?
3: My concern level would be somewhere around a 6.
4: Okay.
3: Because, you know, there have been a lot of guys that walked through the door over at UT as a 3-star and left as a first-round NFL draft pick. So the stars aren't always right. But that said, I would like to be able, as John said, to sit back and discern a strategy when you're ranked. And if you go and look at the list of the teams ranked ahead of them, you kind of go, holy cow, how did we get here?
0: At this moment,
3: now,
0: yes.
3: Once again, the question becomes, okay, we're not going to put as many eggs in this basket because we got another basket now that we're going to put more eggs in.
0: Sure.
3: But it seems to me that every time they have lost one of these guys that they were right there and then he's gone someplace else, okay, at some point in time, that's an excuse. You did not want every one of these guys to not come to you.
0: Sure.
3: If you did, if you knew there was a cutoff point, then why did you go all the way to the finish line and then say, oh, no. Now, is it money? What kind of money are you talking about? And if it is money, and let's say it is, we're not putting as much money into this. Okay, what kind of money are you losing these guys for? If a safety from Halls goes somewhere else and the deal was $250,000 more, okay, maybe that's what you do. Is that what you're losing these guys for? So to me, what it's done is just all these unanswered questions. And anybody that thinks they know that isn't over there in the athletic department is guessing, is my guess. I'm guessing they're guessing.
4: And I'm guessing as well. I have no idea what the strategy is. And also, I would say that we talked about this a little bit Friday. There's not – none of us – or no, Thursday we talked about it.
0: Yes.
4: No one knows what the strategy is to build a roster that's actually going to work, because I would have told you 3 years ago Indiana's strategy wouldn't have been the way to get it done, and clearly that's the way to get it done, right?
2: No.
3: Well, it was that way to get it done.
4: Or at least got it done for them, yeah.
3: Yes, one time.
2: One time, yeah. I don't know that it's clearly the way – this guy has won at every level, okay? Kudos to them for hiring a guy from James Madison and James Madison for hiring a guy from some smaller school. But he's won at every level. Maybe he's just that guy.
4: Yeah.
2: Maybe he's just that. Maybe he can win with any kind of system.
4: But Vanderbilt went older. Ohio State 2 years ago
2: Vanderbilt
4: went older.
2: Vanderbilt had one quarterback. If you take Diego Pavia off last year's team, what is their record?
4: Well, they still blocked and tackled. No, they're not. Still blocked and tackled all over the field. And I haven't seen a Vandy team do that in my life, right?
2: I'm not all in on the we have the solution. We do this. Every sport does this, and everybody races to do whatever the last champion did,
4: yep.
2: And then it doesn't work for anybody else. And then somebody else wins in a new way,
3: correct.
2: And everybody runs in that. So I'm never going to be the guy who sits there after a title and says, aha, we've got it.
4: There you go. Here's how you
2: formula.
4: Do it.
2: I don't buy it. I think the formula works differently for everybody. The other thing, I do think this shows are you going to be, and we had this discussion basketball when Tennessee went all in on the portal, and you had a lot of guys on YouTube banging the drum that, all right, it's a new day. Now we're going to spend. Tennessee's learned. We're going to start throwing that cash around. And I'm like, you can't afford to do that every year in every sport. You can't do it. There's give and take. This is a surge year was the word I was using. Maybe this isn't a surge year for football. They know, okay, they didn't kill it going out trying to get another quarterback. They didn't beat every door the way that, I mean, Lane Kiffin talked to 40 guys. Miami talked to 40 guys. Who did they talk to? Three, four guys? They didn't seem like they were desperate to get someone. Maybe they went in knowing, hey, look, this is a first year for a defense coordinator, first year for our strength guy. This is a foundational year. First year for your quarterback because you didn't go out and spend it. So maybe this is one where they're saying, let's not throw tons of cash everywhere else. We don't know year to year what they're trying to do. I don't just think it's here's the formula. I think your formula changes year to year based on what you've got, based on what's around you, and you adjust it a little, which makes it even harder for fans and media to sit here and go, oh, well, here's what they're doing. I don't think we know yet.
4: That's what I said Thursday was, Tom, most of my life,
2: you knew
4: a blue chip ratio in recruiting.
2: Yeah.
4: You have B-plus offensive scheme.
2: It was easy. You knew.
4: Great strength, good strength and conditioning, solid defense. You're going to win a lot of football games,
2: yep.
4: Right? Now I have no idea how you build a roster. And the other thing I would throw into this wrinkle as well, that's it's something Kevin Simon pointed out, and you and I have been digging into it ever since that January show where we did this, and Kevin mentioned it to us. The recruiting rankings are just wrong now, and they didn't used to be. They're just wrong. And I do wonder what that are, like at this point, it started in 23, and I don't know why when Tyler and I started digging into this, time was, you'd have 1 in 5, 1 in 6 five-star guys not pan out to at least be somebody.
3: And they usually came to Tennessee.
4: And it's getting like to be half. You know what I mean?
2: But we've debated this. You guys know more my theory and you disagree with it. And that is, I think most of these five-stars now come to school and they wind up going to 5 different schools.
4: Probably.
2: I don't think you develop at 5 different schools the same way you used to develop when you were at one school.
0: Fair.
2: That's my opinion. And I've heard pro scouts talk about this, that it's harder to pick these guys now because you don't know. It used to be, oh, we're getting a tight end from Notre Dame. We know what Notre Dame tight ends do. We know what they are.
4: Yep. Sure.
2: Okay, this guy was a tight end at Notre Dame as a senior. He was at Alabama the year before that. The year before that, he was at Georgia Tech. The year before that, he was at Mississippi Valley State. Who the hell is this guy and what's he been trained to do? Nobody knows. I think that applies to these recruiting scores in terms of, in the old days, if you take a five-star and he's going to be under Philip Fulmer on the offensive line for 4 years, you got a pretty good idea what this guy's going to be.
4: I know what his strengths are going to be, his weaknesses are going to be. I know all of those things,
2: now,
4: right?
2: Now?
4: Yeah.
2: How the hell do you know if he's been at four different schools?
4: And the only one, the only position out of 22 that we said, well, 25 if you want to go special teams, that we've seen it work out for kids who do that is quarterback. Every other position, it seems like they get worse when they transfer. So I would agree with your point for the most
3: part.
4: And
3: I'll give you a pretty good example, I think, of the phenomenon is the Hurd kid. He goes to LSU. Hey, it's disappointment because he didn't play immediately as a freshman. He comes to Tennessee, and he was okay his first year. He's kind of nicked up.
2: He was hurt, and we didn't
3: exactly.
2: We didn't know it.
3: And then last year, he looked pretty good. Okay.
2: It's a big
3: loss. Now he's off to Kentucky. Okay. His trajectory here, I thought, was up because he looked better as a junior. And so comes back, he's going to stay in the same system. He's going to be a pretty good tackle then because of other things with Sanders and this and money and that. He goes to Kentucky. I would not be shocked if he's not as good because he's now going to have 1 year in a new system. Now, maybe he's that guy that adapts quickly, and he's just as good at Kentucky next year as he was at Tennessee this past year. Or does he take a step back?
2: Yeah, just one thing to underscore that. I think this plays into it. When you look at these guys that bounce around, what do players tell you about the heyday at Tennessee? Our practices were as tough as the game. Guys, we wait in line because we're behind these other All-Americans. If you no longer wait behind somebody and you're just, well, I'm going over here, and now I'm going over here, what's he going to have around him at Kentucky?
3: Yeah.
2: I think that plays into it.
3: I think so. Think about it. Would Jalen Hyde have been here under the current system?
1: No chance.
3: For his Blitnikoff award-winning
1: year? He's out of Mac.
3: No. He's out. Somebody's going to give him some money to go someplace else.
4: Because a lot of it is there's a lot of schools just trade each other's backups.
3: Yeah.
4: Like that's just kind of a lot of what's happening.
0: That's how you do it. You get a pay raise to be a backup.
3: There's the Alabama kid that came here last year, and everybody said, woohoo, he's a 4-star. He's a difference maker.
2: Yeah,
3: and then he leaves, and it's like, nah, he never was going to play here.
2: We knew he wasn't going to play.
0: John Pennington, Bob Hodge, Will West, and Tyler Ivins. Guess what happened 6 days ago today? Nate Amendt was taken with the 13th overall selection to the Milwaukee Bucks. How about Nate Amendt, the future NBA star? First rounder, highest drafted in the Rick Barnes era, but does that mean stardom is around the corner? Let's have a quick discussion on what took place in Brooklyn, again, 1 week ago Tuesday. 99.1, the roundtable being brought to you by Gordon Hines and the A.G. Hines Company continues next from Rusty Wallace Honda on the Sports Animal.
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9: You're continuing to see slowdowns on the interstate just where you would expect, especially out to the west of town. Slowing southbound Chapman Highway out of town on out to John Sevier. You're lining up Kingston Pike through Farragut, North Shore Drive through Rocky Hill, the 129 bypass in Alcoa, and Highway 66 between I-40 and Sevierville. 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
21: You know, it's funny, when I think back to what the typical American dinner looked like when you and I were kids, there's usually some kind of meat featured at the center of the plate. Vegetables are there, but often thought of as a side dish. More and more, though, we are coming to realize that a plant-based diet, with little or no meat even, is going to be a healthier way to eat for just about everyone. New study out of the University of Hawaii Cancer Center found that eating a high-quality plant-rich diet that includes whole grains, vegetables, and fruits may prevent cognitive impairment even when people start that diet in their late 50s and 60s. Yeah, it's important to make sure you're getting enough protein, fats, complex carbohydrates. Just because you cut out or even cut back on meat, though, is not a license to eat whatever you want. Focus on eating whole, real foods. I'm Dr. Sanjay Gupta, helping you live a better life.
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0: Why didn't you tell me Shana was coming?
1: Shout out to my sister-in-law, Shana. Stopping by to say hello. It's my next to last show here on Tyler and Will.
0: When are we going
1: to
0: teach her how to hug?
1: Ivan's finally called HR, and it was bound to happen. But Ivan's finally called HR for all the times that I said that he doesn't support the troops, and he hates Dolly Parton, and he hates Peyton Manning, and he's trying to run the program
2: now.
1: Well,
2: I think a lot of people should hate Peyton Manning.
0: It's coming up. It's called a tease, folks. It's called a tease.
2: John, what are you doing Monday through Friday? You want to be my new co-host?
1: You busy? John's not busy enough. He needs about 50 more hours a week of work. Okay, let's start with you on this one, Bob. Nate Ament drafted in the NBA draft last week. Will Nate Ament be an NBA star?
3: I'm going to go with no.
2: Why do you hate the balls?
3: Because I just do.
1: Yeah.
3: I'm going to go with no. But I will say this. I think we'd all have a better idea if he'd played another year here. And I think that is the big knock against him is he's not developed yet. He's not developed yet physically. His game needs more work. I understand him going, you're a lottery pick this year.
1: Yeah, you got
3: to
1: go.
3: Next year, you come back. You may be a better player next year.
1: Or you might tear your Achilles.
3: Or you
1: right?
3: might. But who else is also going to be in a draft next year that maybe he's a better player than he was the year before, but now he's the number 18th guy instead of the number 13th guy. But he just – his game, I never saw anything that made me think dominant. And when I think NBA star, I think a player that I can take this game over – and there's nothing you're going to do about it.
2: Thank you for defining it, because some people have different definitions of
0: star. And on a regular basis, everybody can have one of those.
3: Yes,
0: totally
3: exactly.
0: Nights, but
3: he can do it. I mean, when the postseason rolls around, Nate Ament, could he lead you past where maybe the rest of your team should be in the NBA playoffs? I haven't seen that yet. But I'm open to argument about it, but I just did not see that when he was at Tennessee. I saw a really good basketball player. Sky, is it the limit? Don't know. But I think we would have known a lot more if he had been back here one more year.
2: I wish he hadn't landed with the Bucks.
0: Also, you want a big fan of highlighting?
2: I don't trust the owner there.
0: Got it.
2: I would have liked to have seen him go to Golden State or Miami, where you've got proven coaches, proven systems. But I
0: would have warmed up to OKC as well.
2: Oh, yeah.
0: Where I thought he was going to go before Yaxel Lindenborg made that jump.
2: I think he is
0: Dara May, excuse me.
2: I think he's going to be a good player. I thought he was good at UT. I personally, looking at him, I wish he was coming back. He's one of the few guys I've looked at and said, man, I wish he was returning to Tennessee. I didn't feel that way about Kennedy Chandler and some of these guys. And it's like, okay, you did your time. Move on. Him, I would have liked to have seen him develop. I think he'll be good. But like Bob, the trick is, what do you consider a star? And to me, that's one of those guys that, you know, every team in the league wants two guys now. You got to have two guys.
3: Got it.
2: The stars are those two guys. And you can have a lot of role players. Will and I are Celtics fans. Derek White's an all-star.
1: Yep.
2: Is he a star?
1: Yeah, no.
2: No, it's Tatum and Brown. Yeah. And you got teams in the league that don't want Jaylen Brown right now. So I think it's a very small group of star-level players. I don't think he's going to hit that. That's an awfully high level for him to reach. I was at a Celtics game in the playoffs where Grant Williams went nuts. Hit threes all over the board, knocked the Bucks, helped put the Bucks down. But Grant Williams wasn't a star. He just had one of those days.
3: Yeah.
2: So can Nate Ament be one of those guys who has a day here and there and can be a good role player? I certainly think so. Is he going to be a player where you're sitting there going, okay, now, if you put him with OKC, they're going to win the league. I don't think he's that level.
0: John Pennington, Bob Hodge. People in Canada are losing their mind because the Canadians advance past South Africa and they're heading to the round of 16. We as well are going to go nuts in Canada, but it has nothing to do with the World Cup. We are going to go to Toronto. Let's talk about your defending American League champion Blue Jays, Riley Halton. Knocks it down.
4: When the underdogs are barking, he answers the call. It's Riding with Ivans on 99.1 The Sports Animal.
0: Guess where I was on Saturday? No, don't guess. You already know because it's Riding with Ivans being brought to you by the friends at Walk On Sports Bistro. Guess what I had at Walk On Sports Bistro? Their full-flavored menu. And sometimes appetizers are all you need. We had the hot honey boneless wings. We had the booting balls. We also had the mozzarella logs. Not sticks. Logs. If you're looking for somewhere where you can take in today's matchup between Germany and Paraguay, if you're looking for somewhere you could take in the Dutch versus Morocco later this evening, how about across the West Elm Mall? How about Walk On Sports Bistro? If the Mets are going to keep sucking, we're going to keep cashing. And it's happening tonight at the Rogers Center. It's going to be a showdown between, again, the Toronto Blue Jays taking on the New York Mets. Look, yeah, the Mets offense might be getting healthy, but whenever you are losing innings and bullets in your rotation, having to depend on AAA pitchers, expect AAA results. And whenever you take on a Toronto Blue Jays lineup, here's where the juice is worth the squeeze. Anybody care to take a shot of how many consecutive games the Toronto Blue Jays have lost? Anybody, just shout a number out. The correct answer, your Toronto Blue Jays are right now currently on a six-game losing streak. If this was any type of splitsies after a four-game set with Texas, had they maybe just tripped up three or four times, this money line would not be as close to even as it is right now. So you can still get yourself a home favorite at a pretty affordable price. For right now, the Toronto Blue Jays are going off the board at minus 126. Why do we like Toronto tonight? Because we don't like Sean Manaea. I used to love Sean Manaea. Love his story. Love how big of a heart he has. Love the different arm slot that the lefty brings from the rubber. He ain't missing too many bats right now. But the New York Mets are running out of options on who they can rely on when it comes to actually firing bullets on that bump. So tonight, much like they went through yesterday, a bullpen game Sunday against Philadelphia, you're asking a long relief. This isn't a bullpen game, Ivins. He's been put back in the rotation. Yeah, his first start in how many years? 18 months? 19 months? This is a bullpen game. I don't care how you sell it to a Mets fan. He knows what smells. He sees the poop, and he's going to take full advantage of it tonight. Minus 126. Jays at home. Give it to me, please. Your play one final time for Monday, June 29th. Toronto, money line. Ride with the Ivins as we head to hour number four next. Hour number two next. Excuse me.
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6: Still slowing, 40 westbound out of town around 640 on the west end. 40 eastbound past Pellissippi and Cedar Bluff and westbound past Level Road. You've got heavy volume on Kingston Pike through Sequoia Hills. Southbound Alcoa Highway out of town on out around Cherokee Trail. And now a couple light cycle delays on Emory Road at I-75. All European cars are serviced and repaired at Cadenza on Alcoa Highway and their new shop on Middlebrook Pike. For all European makes, it's Cadenza. K-A-D-U-N-Z-A. Sherry Bigler, Pete Michaels Traffic.
0: So let's have a discussion about Walk-On Sports Bistro. Gosh, Ivins, you're talking a whole lot about walk-ons. It's like a mouthful, which it is every time you sit down, whether it's for lunch, whether it's for dinner, or double happy hour. Look, I'm not going to sit here and talk about how it's the best happy hour in Knoxville, Tennessee. You already know that. You know how I know that? Because I see you guys there between 2 to 6, between 9 to close. Well, Ivins, if you're not going to talk about their happy hour, Ivins, if you're not going to talk about tacos, wraps, seafood specialties, entrees, burgers, soup, sandwiches, if you're not going to talk about all that, Ivins, what is there to talk about? I want to talk about how Tim and the staff help out so many in our community. Just the other night, I was there having a bite to eat, and I turned and looked over my right shoulder. Guess who's sitting there? Anthony Poindexter and Kelsey Pope. There with their respective units. The wide receivers, there's the secondary. Shouts to you guys for leaving them alone, letting them have a little team-building time right there in the dining room at Walk-On Sports Bistro. But it's not only that. It's what they do for our local high school football teams as well. It's tough to feed full rosters of high school football kids in Knoxville, Tennessee. But I bet I could run through a pretty lengthy list of all the teams that Walk-On Sports Bistro feeds here locally. So when I tell you neighborhood friends, when I tell you in our community, when I say a mainstay that continues to put smiles on faces and full bellies on the football field, I challenge you to find somebody who's doing more than Tim and his friendly staff across from Westtown Mall. That's the team at Walk-On Sports Bistro.
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0: all right here, a brand new hour of Tyler and Will. 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Hines Company. Can we have a conversation about the personnel skill position of the last 5 years? Josh Heupel about to enter his sixth year here on Rocky Top.
1: Yep.
0: So if I ask you right now, Will West, if I ask you right now, John Pennington and Bob Hodge, skill players you would use to create really the all Heupel team. Like, look, we can go offensive lineman. That's just going to take way too long.
1: Yeah,
0: but we're talking about skill position.
1: So here's where we're looking at the way Heupel normally runs things, which one running back, one tight end, 11 personnel, three receivers, quarterback. Bob, starting with you, quarterback. I'm assuming everyone's going to take Hendon Hooker around the room.
2: Oh, I mean, that the easiest pick of the entire thing, I think, was Hendon Hooker.
1: Then let's move on to running back. Are you going to take Dylan Sampson? Because I had a former player tell me they would take Jalen Wright.
2: Well, that's interesting.
0: Oh, here we go.
2: Because my gut reaction was Dylan Sampson. I was actually surprised at where Jalen Wright was drafted. I thought he would go a little bit higher.
0: Scared the hell out of me when he went to Miami.
2: I've also been a little disappointed in his productivity down in Miami because I thought I really thought, man, if he's sitting there in the third round and the Vikings are drafting, I'd jump all over him. So
1: no, I'm playing guard for the Vikings, for the Dolphins, to take that into consideration.
2: So after I really thought about it, that's the direction I'm going to go. I think right over Sampson.
0: Sampson.
2: Slightly.
3: I love Jalen Wright when he's here. And just, I also thought this guy is probably a little bit more in the pass game. Gives you a little bit more help than Dylan Sampson. Now, part of that is Heupel doesn't throw to his backs a ton.
1: Does not.
3: Again, if it's just picking personal favorites, I would probably go Wright. But I'll go Sampson simply because I can't ignore the season he had carrying them to a playoff. So I'm going to go Sampson.
2: And that's what makes it tough.
3: Yeah, I like Wright better.
2: What a fantastic season. But I just wonder, in the same circumstances, could Wright have had a very similar season?
1: So Wright was 100. Dylan Sampson ran for 195 yards more than Jalen Wright. But Dylan Sampson had, it's about 80 more carries. So a little bit better yards per carry average for Jalen Wright. But Sampson, I mean, you're right. He was the SEC player of the year, right?
3: And the funny thing is, I liked Sampson, the initial Sampson, who was the 100-mile-an-hour breakaway back, more than the workhorse back he became.
1: Yep.
3: Now, credit him for making that change because they needed it, and we questioned it on this show whether he could do it. He did it, changed his style of play. I like the electric kind of guy who can break it from 80 yards.
0: I think we talked on your show about him putting on weight, and it's like, do you really want to lose that speed? But it's like, all right, you needed that durability this season.
1: Yeah, look, I will take Sampson as well, but part of this, I just like Dylan Sampson. So that is probably...
0: Well, Wes, why do you like Dylan Sampson?
1: Because I watched him snatch up a senior when he was a rising sophomore, who was acting like a knucklehead at a public event. And I came back and told everyone in our building, buy stock in Arion Carter and Dylan Sampson right now because they just went off on the seniors at a charity event when they were acting like
2: that. And see, I don't think that's a small argument. Either one of those guys.
1: Oh, yeah, you can't go wrong.
2: If you said that you were going to have that kind of performance out of UT's running backs year in and year out between those two, okay, fine.
0: Well, then
2: you don't have to worry about recruiting rankings because that kind of player obviously can play in the SEC, especially when you're SEC Player of the Year. But I just like Wright, and I like Dylan Sampson. John knows I was calling for him to play more. Who is the other guy?
0: Jabari Small.
2: Yes. To me, he was the odd man out.
0: So I believe so as well.
2: In that triumph.
3: He was good. He was just a little less good than the other two.
2: Yes, exactly.
1: John, we'll go with you.
0: Here's where it begins.
1: Tight end.
3: Oh,
1: who
3: tight
1: is
3: end?
1: The tight end?
3: Oh, I was hoping you'd give me one receiver. Okay.
0: Come on, we all have the same answer.
1: Do we?
0: Yeah, we better.
3: Do we? I don't.
0: Yeah,
3: Princeton
0: Fant.
1: Is it really?
3: I would take
1: Kitzelman.
3: Okay. Princeton Fant. Well, I was going to say they use Princeton Fant in more ways.
1: Yeah,
3: but let me go in a completely different direction. I'm going to go Ethan Davis and bank on them actually using him.
1: Ah, there you go.
0: And he'll stay healthy.
3: And he'll stay healthy. They'll use him. and you've got younger quarterbacks who might need a security blanket out there.
4: I agree.
3: I'm
4: going
3: to go Ethan Davis. I do think talent-wise, I think he's above all those other guys. Just
1: physically,
3: mentioned.
1: He definitely is.
3: Yeah, so I think the potential is there.
1: So you're going to go Princeton Fant?
3: Yes.
1: I go Kitzelman, Bob?
2: I got to throw in with Princeton Fant, too.
4: Yeah.
2: And but I'm also going to agree with John. Ethan Davis is one of those guys that, to me, looks like, holy cow, that's an NFL draft pick tight end. Yeah. If you use him, if he stays healthy, all those things.
3: Do me a favor. Look at the Fant numbers and the Kitzelman numbers.
1: Sure. No problem.
3: I'm sorry. I thought you were on there.
5: While he's doing
1: that, I was on something else.
5: We'll come back to it. Wide receivers then. This is me doing the blanket for the for my co-host. Wide receivers.
3: You have to take Hyatt.
5: What's up, Blitnikoff?
3: Do you get that Hyatt or do you get the Hyatt from the year before?
2: Make it your own.
3: To me, it's Hyatt. It's Tillman.
5: Thank you.
3: And it should be Brazel. I think Staley could be the guy who works his way in there. I'm going to go.
5: You're going to take a current guy for your tight end? I'm going to take a current guy. I'll say Staley over the Carolina draft pick.
3: Okay.
2: I like Staley, too.
5: So do I, Matt, a lot.
2: I like Staley. Yeah. Are we going three?
3: See, I thought Brazel would have gotten my vote midway through last year. That second half of the year, he wasn't as productive as he was
5: first
3: of the year.
5: Joey, just throw it up, and Brazel would go get it.
3: Yeah, he was good.
5: Yeah.
3: He had a great year, but I just think Staley may have more in the tank going forward.
1: Yeah, all right, Princeton Fant, his redshirt senior year, his COVID year, had 22 catches, 241 yards, 3 touchdowns. Kitzelman, his final year at Tennessee, 26 catches, 253, 2 touchdowns. Kitzelman the year before, 22 catches, 301, 4 touchdowns. So they don't use the tight end.
3: No, they don't.
2: No.
3: Did Fant?
5: There was one game Fant ran but one
1: Fant,
5: through one.
1: Fant was the,
5: one.
1: Fant was the better. Fant was the better.
3: They used him as a jack of all trades.
1: They did.
5: Missouri game.
1: He had 5 rushing touchdowns that sixth year. Yeah. Now he also had sixth year
3: off the edge.
1: And I would say, and he didn't give you a whole lot through the first 4 years. It was his fifth and sixth year. The Princeton Fant.
3: Yeah.
2: Now, if you told me I needed a blocker, I'll go Kitzelman.
1: Yeah.
2: I think Kitzelman's probably a better blocker than Fant was. But just the versatility that Fant had, that's the reason I'm leaning into it. But I think with that one, it ought to be left over because of the way they've used tight ends to this point in the Heupel era.
1: Yeah.
2: A player to be named later.
1: Most likely. So wide receivers you took?
3: I took Hyatt, I took Tillman, and instead of Brazel, I went with Staley.
1: Okay.
5: That's the right answer.
2: I like Hyatt, I like Tillman, but I'd go Staley.
5: Ooh, 3.
1: I'm going to go Thornton as my third one.
2: Ah,
1: dealt with injuries, but when he was healthy, I thought Thornton was a very nice player in year two. He was hurt.
3: He was a lot like Brazel in that. You got about a half year's production out of it.
1: And then he got hurt.
5: Yeah, but Dante Thornton can run 23 miles an hour.
1: Yeah, it's so is every wide receiver drafted by the Raiders, right? In my lifetime.
3: No, nobody says Brew McCoy.
1: No. And if it wasn't for the injury, I wonder. I also
3: didn't he have Bayless Jones his first year?
1: He did have Bayless Jones.
5: And you could
1: Bayless
5: argue.
1: Jones. You could all.
5: Skill player had a better first year in the Josh Heupel system than Bayless Jones.
2: I thought about Bayless Jones, but I just thought, okay. It's kind of like Staley. You're going on a short. But Staley's book is yet to be written.
5: Correct.
2: Whereas what we know, everything to Bayless Jones. Now, it'd been neat if Bayless Jones had been around longer,
5: right?
2: Because they might have really got some more stuff out of him, but I like Staley. I mean, SEC freshman of the year, offensive freshman of the year, was that correct? Am I remembering right? I
1: know Braylon Staley.
3: He was misremembered.
2: Did I?
3: I don't know.
1: Look, I don't remember anything.
3: I can't remember.
1: So there's
3: if you ask me who won that award in 1996, I could tell you.
1: Well, I agree. That is
2: well, here's an interesting thing.
1: Staley had better stats than any of those other guys.
3: Yeah.
1: He did.
5: I think he's going to have a monster year this year.
2: The NFL, if you win awards in the previous season, you get a gold shield on your uniform. One, I did not know that.
1: Yeah, I didn't either.
5: Like an outline where the collar meets, or
2: where
5: it's the
2: collar
5: shield
2: comes down. The shield will be outlined in gold if you're offensive player of the year, defense player. That's
5: no kidding.
2: Okay, I read that and I thought, wow, I couldn't remember who won any of those awards just 4 months ago.
3: Do you also get a pledge pin on your uniform? John Pennington, Bob Hodge.
4: See, stuff from 40 years ago. It's no problem. 50.
3: Did you know that no SEC team has a win total higher than 9.5 in Vegas, and only two teams have win totals that are over 8.5? Is the SEC going to C-word? Cannibalize themselves.
1: That's not the C word I thought you were going to say.
2: Yeah.
4: I'm really glad you went with that one.
3: Keeping you on the edge of your seat.
1: Yeah, look, I got 2 days left to just.
3: You remember what our boss said to us?
1: Be outside the line.
3: Remember what our boss said, right? You can say whatever the hell you want on your final day.
1: Yeah, that's true. That's true.
3: Go ahead, punchline. Let me have it.
4: No, no, you don't want me to go anywhere near.
3: That's John Pennington. That's Bob Hodge. And Gordon Hines is probably thinking, me sponsoring the roundtable. What's going on over here? A.G. Hines Company, building materials since anyone can remember on Hines Street. A final segment with John and Bob on the way next, right here from Rusty Wallace Honda, 99.1, the Sports Animal.
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7: Yes, you're continuing to see some heavy volume on the interstate. 40 westbound out of town, eastbound past Cedar Bluff and West Hills. Westbound from Pellissippi on out past Level Road, and now eastbound out across the Holston River Bridge. Still lining up, southbound to Alcala Highway, out of town through the construction there around Cherokee Trail.
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17: How about a final segment? 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It's Tyler and Will meets Sports Source, which is funny because usually tune in Saturdays during the Saturday kickoff. Sundays going on year 24.
3: Yeah.
17: And then you can also talk about 24/7, 365 at the Sports Source Digital Network. But hey, holiday season's coming up. For those of you who are looking there and you're asking yourself, hey, I want to make sure I get my sports fix. Well, you can do so through the Sports Source, but we're going to be doing so coming up all throughout the month of July.
3: Yeah, the 4th this week, it's going to be all the networks apparently are taking over to do their 4th of July coverage. So we will not have a Saturday kickoff on Saturday, but we will have a show on Sunday, which is the original crew minus Mike Strange. It's Chuck, yeah. Bob, myself, and Jimmy. And we are literally, for those of you who occasionally sit around and go, what was the best game you ever saw? Who's the best player you ever saw at Tennessee? If you could play one guy to play, we do that. It's nice. 90 minutes of just our memories, and I think folks at home, it's one of those, a couple of people have seen this already, it's a tape show. A couple of people have seen it already, and they've told me, oh, wow, I sat around and played along with you guys. So I think Vol fans get a kick out of it on the 5th of July, 11 a.m., WATE6, if they push play on the right show.
17: That's coming up on Sunday. Some of us liked doing the actual draft that included, I don't know, myself, Ryan Callahan, the commissioner. Mm-hmm. Yeah, sometimes getting that for the second or third time, always a pleasure. You can also check out the YouTube channel.
3: Unexpected second dose of that show. Yeah.
17: Why not? Why not? Gentlemen.
3: Media in the 2020s.
17: Somebody once said to me, we're in television, but they don't know how to play the right programming for television. Gentlemen, can we talk about win totals in Vegas? That's what you told us last Monday. Can we talk about win totals in Vegas? Because cannibalization seems like that it's on the menu again this year in 2026. I'll give you the numbers once again. Look, everybody's kind of just Texas of the field at this point in time. But Vegas, on the other hand, they want to discuss a few things. Guys, no SEC team has a win total that's higher than 9.5. And only two have a win total over 8.5. Vegas can be wrong. They've shown us that they can be wrong.
2: Right.
17: Not more than likely, but they still take L's. I'll say they're more right than wrong. Cannibalization, or is Vegas missing the button here?
3: I think they're overstating it. I think they're overstating it. It's almost like we don't know which of these teams is going to be the one that breaks it, so let's just put them all down a little bit lower. I think that it will be tougher this year, but I don't think it's going to be the NFL where everybody – well, even in the NFL, you'll have a team every year that winds up with one or two losses.
1: 13-4, or 14-3.
3: 14-3, the Patriots last year, and they were not a 14-3 team, so they made it. So I think there will be an SEC team or two who wind up with 10, 11, maybe 12 wins. I'm not going to rule that out and say, oh, no, the age of everyone being 8-4 is here. I don't think so. So I think I will disagree with Vegas. I don't know who it's going to be. You know, I think we can bet the favorites, Texas and Georgia. Somebody's going to have more than 9.5 wins out of those two is my guess.
2: Or maybe even Texas A&M.
17: I'll say this as somebody who plays the numbers, Bob. A lot of big money can be made if you go ahead and do future investments on those win totals. Do you know how many years over 3.5 Vanderbilt wins? Those will help. But if you're a believer, Texas
2: ready to retire. Got a 401k. Me and Tyler are going to meet. By God, my retirement's going to be big.
3: Well, you're riding with Ivan.
2: I'm riding with Ivan.
17: If you look at,
2: and if I don't win, I'll be
3: killing
2: riding a bicycle.
17: I'll help you.
1: Texas doesn't play Bama or Georgia this year.
17: It's a huge win.
1: But they do. They play Ohio State. A lot of it comes down to Riley and I went through this a couple weeks ago. Do you buy into Oklahoma and Ohio and Ole Miss being top 10 teams? Because I do not. Vegas says they're 7.5 win teams, right? So that's where Vegas has their win total, I think. If you buy to them to be in top, if you don't then if you're looking at anybody with a win total, I think Tennessee and Arkansas, the only two teams that play four teams that are 8.5 wins or above on their schedule. Georgia's schedule is pretty easy comparatively. Texas' schedule is pretty easily easy. Now, do you slip up to an Arkansas, Vanderbilt, and Auburn? That's the question.
3: Each of those teams is going to beat somebody.
1: Yeah.
3: They're going to sneak up and bite somebody in the butt. You don't know who it's going to be, but each of those, even if they're not a top 10 team, Oklahoma's going to get somebody.
1: Yeah.
3: You know, Ole Miss is going to get somebody. Yeah,
1: Georgia doesn't play Texas, Texas A&M, or LSU this year.
4: Huge wins.
3: See, that's a big plus.
1: Yeah. So
3: to me, Georgia and Texas are the ones that should be higher on that list.
1: Yes.
2: And see, to me, part of this goes back to just the era you're in. Because you haven't sat there and watched, and I think Texas is everybody's, oh, that's going to be the best team in the SEC, so let's stick with them. You haven't sat there and watched them develop a team like Georgia and Alabama used to do, where there's depth everywhere.
3: That's
2: and you've
3: your
2: got
3: Texas
2: five
3: team.
2: Star. So to me, some of this comes back to you don't know exactly what you're going to get. LSU. I think a lot of people pencil in LSU. Yeah, it's going to be a really good team. Look how much money they spent and how many players they brought in. Well, maybe so.

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1: Mediocre on down to bad. So, but I think a lot of this is just you don't know, because LSU looks good on paper if you're talking how much money they spent on NIL and who they brought in and this, that, and the other. They going to be any good?
2: Coached by the greatest coach in the history of man.
1: Well, I was leaving that out.
3: I have said this about it. My belief is what we're going to see with this new nine-game SEC schedule is you'll still have two teams or so that are each year that'll be top tier, mm-hmm. depending on how the schedule shakes out. What you'll see is fewer of those teams in that 9 and 10 win range where they're on the cusp of the playoff. Those become 8 and 9 win teams.
2: Agreed. I think the middle of the league is where you're going to see the spot where everybody just heats themselves up.
1: Because those teams are closer.
2: Yeah.
1: I mean, you know, a mediocre team coming to Neyland Stadium. Okay, give Tennessee the edge on that. But it's not the edge that it used to be, because you have given up a team coming to Neyland Stadium that you know, by gosh, is not going to win a football game.
3: Yep.
1: And for too many years, there have been three of those every year. And now, okay, one of them's gone. You know.
2: So, oh, you mean the non-conference stuff?
1: Yes.
2: Yeah, okay.
1: Yeah, and so when you look at 8-9 wins, okay, everybody had to give up that. So I don't think it's cannibalization. I think it's just reality. Yeah, everybody will probably take a step.
2: Yeah, back. you're gonna have 8 more losses across the league.
1: Yes.
2: In terms of conference games.
1: So
3: it's a roundtable brought to you by AG Hines Company. I'm Will West. Remember the Sports Source on Sunday from 11 to 12:30 WATE. 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Gentlemen, thank you so much. We appreciate
2: it. It's been fun, Will.
3: Yes.
2: It's been a lot of fun.
3: Yeah,
2: I'm going to miss you on this show.
3: Yeah, I appreciate it, man. I appreciate it. For those of you that are just joining us,
1: I was actually thinking, if you want to, you, Tyler, and John just come over to my house on Monday afternoons. We can just sit around
3: just
1: talk,
3: hang out?
1: Talk on the back deck, you know, whatever comes up.
3: There we go.
1: And then anybody who wants to come listening, pay me $1.
3: New retirement plan that Bob's setting
1: there you
3: up
1: go.
3: For
1: if
3: me
1: the
3: and
1: whole
3: Bob.
1: Riding with Ivins doesn't work out, I'll go with that.
3: You'll go with that one. It's Tyler and Will live from Rusty Wallace Honda. Remember, we have big ticket 2026 registration here. If you are in North Knoxville, Center City, this is the time for you to get signed up. Season tickets to Tennessee football, men's basketball, women's basketball, baseball, softball, Knoxville Ice Bears. One big grand prize giveaway. The only way to be drawn, be in the final giveaway, is to be drawn as a qualifier. We will draw two qualifiers at the end of today's show. It's Tyler and Will on 99.1 The Sports Animal.
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5: Heavy volume continuing to build on the interstate. Westbound out of town, 40 eastbound from Pellissippi up to West Hills. Westbound from Pellissippi out past Level Road. And 40 eastbound from the Holston River Bridge on out to Strawberry Plains Pike. Bumper to bumper now, northbound Broadway through Fountain City into Hall's Crossroads.
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25: We talk a lot here about ultra-processed foods and the many ways in which they can negatively impact your health. They've been linked to weight gain, obesity, type 2 diabetes, cardiovascular disease, even cancer. And now a new study out of UCSF found that high ultra-processed food intake was associated with something called intramuscular fat, which is exactly what it sounds like. That's fat inside your muscles, which can cause them to become weaker. Now, in this particular study, the researchers noticed more wear and tear and pain in people's knees because of weakened thigh muscles. Cutting back on ultra-processed foods isn't easy. The CDC estimates at least half the calories in our diet come from ultra-processed foods. But if you're looking to eat cleaner, cutting out sugar-sweetened beverages, that may be the best number one thing you can do to try and get started. I'm Dr. Sanjay Gupta, helping you live a better life.
26: On a scale of 1 to 10, the sweat index is going to be at a 10 the next several days. We're talking dangerous heat and humidity. High temperatures will be in the low 90s. It's going to feel like 100 to 105 each afternoon. Lows at night, very steamy in the 70s. I'm Chief Meteorologist Spencer Denton from the WVLT First Alert Weather Center.
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0: being led by Riley Halton back in the Budweiser studios.
1: Thank you, Guillermo.
0: Tyler and Will with you all the way up until 7 o'clock right here on the station where the Vols play. And they will, in fact, do just that 62 days from now. Tennessee and Furman, you'll be able to hear it right here on the station where the Vols play, 99.1 The Sports Animal. Oh, we've got some breaking news from Shams and Riley Halton. Go hot. Yep. The Memphis Grizzlies are trading Ja Morant.
2: Thank God.
0: Ja is heading to the West Coast, Portland to be exact, for Jermaine Grant and Chris Murray. So
1: anything at all. That's what I would have taken for him. Literally anything.
0: You know what that tells me, right?
2: You know what this is?
0: No, I'll say it.
2: This is a Grizzlies highway robbery. I don't know how they got away with that much for Ja Morant.
0: Oh.
1: Have you seen what people are trying to get for these NBA trades as of late?
0: Yeah, but
1: like the Celtics are asking 5 ones for Jaylen Brown, and you got to pay him $70 million a year after this year?
3: Yeah, it's ridiculous.
2: There were thoughts that the Grizzlies were going to have to pair Ja with a rotational player and picks to get literally anything in return.
0: From the Portland standpoint, I think, look, he popped his Achilles and he's already old as it is. Does this tell you perhaps maybe things aren't going well in the Damian Lillard reunion tour? Maybe rehabbing hasn't gone as well as they thought. I don't know what you were going to get out of Damian Lillard, old Damian Lillard back in Portland, but if you're acquiring Ja Morant, maybe perhaps the what you're doing at a point guard position in the Western Conference kind of tells you everything you need to know right now. But, Riley, if I said right now ahead of 5 burning questions, the winner of this trade was the Trailblazers or the Grizzlies, you think that it was unanimous that it's that it was Memphis?
2: Oh, it's not even close.
0: Really? Okay.
2: Yeah.
1: Yep.
2: Yeah, I mean, Ja Morant, it's clear that guy did not want to play for the Grizzlies. And the relationship there between Ja Morant and the Grizzlies was gone. It was totally done. So this isn't a pack of smokes.
0: It's
1: a guy that averaged 18 a game and another guy that's a very nice rotational player and 6 points a game.
2: Going to get Jeremy Grant, that's way more than I thought you I did not think you were going to be able to get a player of that caliber for Ja Morant. Jeremy Grant's a great rotational forward. That's fantastic. I don't know how Zach Kleiman pulled that off.
0: And the breaking news is starting to make its way now.
1: Yeah, but people do this in the NBA, right? Like, they just do. I mean, Ja has just 27 points a game in 2021-22, then 26, 25, 23, 19. Still don't want to play basketball. You don't want to play basketball.
0: So it sounds like Memphis found a way to get a win off the former number 2 overall pick. Again, new locations. Now when New Orleans moves on from Zion, the top 3, maybe even top 4 selections in that year's draft, maybe even deeper than that, will have found a new home. Let's keep it on track. 5 burning questions. Riley Halton, keep your mic hot and fire away. Tyler and Will.
4: Head-to-head, toe-to-toe, mano-a-mano. 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It's 5 burning questions for Tyler and Will.
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0: 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He is a fan of the now Ja Morant-less Memphis Grizzlies. He's our super producer, Riley Halton. Afternoon.
2: Are we sleeping on Ty Redmond potentially being an elite corner this year?
0: Yeah, no, I think we are. I think Ty Redmond, since the Georgia game last year where he was picked on severely, kind of grew into his skin and started taking more of a leadership role even as a youngster. 3-star talent. We knew the versatility of both safety and corner. I think he has grown into the corner position. I think he's going to be relied on this year. That secondary was awful last year. But if they're going to see significant improvement, he's going to have to play elite. I think there's a good chance where we have not talked enough about number 4 and what he can do this year in that secondary.
1: Athlon Sports has them as a 4th team All-American, so he's one of the 12 best corners, according to them, in the United States of America. We probably aren't talking enough. I mean, he got attacked so often last year, and he improved as the year went along. It feels a year early for me to say he's elite. This feels like, let's let him be good before he's great.
0: Yeah.
1: But I think he'll at least be a pretty good corner. Elite feels like it's, again, we're a year away from that.
2: Today is National Waffle Iron Day. Crunchy or fluffy waffles?
1: Definitely the fluffy Belgian waffle is the way I'm trying to go. I need to melt about 2 tablespoons of butter on that bad boy. I need the maple syrup. And that is how I like to get down with the waffles. I don't just like a toast or crunchy waffle. Not a fan. Give me the fluffy waffle, the big thick guy.
0: No, of course it's crunchy because I want to be able to feel my fork and my knife go into it. And I like the maneuver because here's the thing. Crunchy waffles holds the syrup in each one of the little square pieces that come with your waffle better than the fluff. I mean, the square is going to hold. The walls are going to stay stable. So you know you're getting a nice, firm, hot crunch. When it comes to the soft, though, I like being able to chew and be able to compete for my food. Just folding one up and swallowing it like it's porridge, I'm not there for that.
2: Today is Kawhi Leonard's 35th birthday. Would you like your team to trade for the former Finals MVP?
0: Right now? Like June 29, 2026?
1: He is on the trade block today.
0: Cool. Enjoy those knees.
1: He was the second team All-NBA-er.
0: I hear you. And there were times last year where you watched Kawhi and you went, uh-oh, Kawhi's having that moment. Apple time. No, thank you. 35 with bad knees. No, I'm sorry. I'm not going to sit there and let his arthritic knees be the difference between me and the first round or second round exit of the NBA postseason.
1: No, look, if it's just take him on and my team wants to go over the second, you know, the second curtain, cool. Do I think you have got to be insane to think he's going to be good this next year? He's or beyond that. And we've seen it with Kawhi. Really good, gets himself moved, or goes into free agency and then just doesn't care if he's good or not if he doesn't like what's going on. So, no, absolutely not. Not if I have to give up anything at all. And if you expect him to be good moving forward, to me, that's just silly. 65 games this year, and he ain't played 70 games since the 2017 season.
2: Give us an SEC Player of the Year dark horse for the upcoming season.
1: All right, am I drunk here? Why is no one talking about Gunnar Stockton possibly being an SEC Player of the Year? No one's talking about Gunnar Stockton. And I have no idea why no one's talking about Gunnar Stockton whatsoever, being that we saw the flashes of it last year when they let him throw the football downfield. He was fantastic. Georgia just has to be like it's too close or behind before Kirby lets Bobo take the restrictor plate off. Gunnar Stockton's good, man. Like, he's very good.
0: Marcel Reed, I'm glad we're at the same position, but when we're talking about somebody...
1: Well, it's also going to be a quarterback, period. It's going
0: to
1: be.
0: It has to be, yeah. So to me, why don't you eliminate the big guns, the ones who are the obvious, and who are your leaders right now to be? We already know that South Carolina's got a pretty solid one. You know Texas has got a pretty solid one. So go with somebody who you think can compete for the college football playoff and somebody who has an opportunity to shine if things break the way that they want. Will named one of them in Georgia. I'll name the other one in Texas A&M's Marcel Reed.
2: After seeing their knockout round draw, how far will the U.S. men's national team go in the World Cup?
0: They're going to beat Bosnia, depending on who they line up with in the round of 16. I think that's where they bow out. I've liked what I've seen so far. Look, you didn't start the players you were going to start in that win, or excuse me, that loss to Turkey. But the point is, you now have a chance to be able, after winning the stage, to put a hurting on Bosnia. If it is likely Belgium, let's talk about it once we get there. But to me right now, I think round of 16, and then we'll see what else plays out.
1: Yeah, I hate to echo what Ivan has to say, but round of 16 is where I think they go as well. I just don't see them. Can they get past Belgium? They can. Would I have told you this before watching their first matchup during this World Cup? I would have said no. But that's a lot of talent. It's aging talent, but it's a lot of talent and guys who have been here before and guys you can count on, whereas I don't know. This is the U.S. men's national team going to play with that same effort that they gave against Paraguay?
2: Well, I know I've been pounding the table for Jordan Norman and some of these other guys on the roster. One guy that I haven't talked a lot about that I think is going to be phenomenal this season is Ty Redmond. So for that, I'm going to give it to Tyler.
1: You're not concerned we're a year away because of these awards like this that give it to a sophomore or always a year away, right?
2: I think he got his year away last season. Like he got the experience he needed that last season to take that step this year.
0: Quickly, I'm looking back at the 2019 NBA draft where Ja Morant went second overall to Memphis.
1: Yep.
0: Or here locally, we like to refer to it as the Grant Williams went to the Boston Celtics draft. Coming in to last week, do you know how many players were still on the drafted franchise from the 2019 NBA draft?
1: Oh, gosh. Out of 60?
0: Yeah, no, just first rounders.
1: Out of
0: 30.
1: So out of 30.
0: How many?
1: 8.
0: Okay. Coming into last week, the correct answer, 4.
1: No, there you go.
0: Now, 2. The two players who were traded that were still on the team they were drafted by, Ja Morant today, Tyler Hero last week in the Giannis trade. There are only two players still with their drafted teams from the Grant Williams, Ja Morant draft, now with Ja being shipped to Portland. The number one overall pick, Zion Williamson, and the number 30 pick, Kevin Porter Jr., still a Milwaukee Buck.
3: There you go.
0: So for those of you wondering, hey, how did that Grant Williams draft? Well, everybody's elsewhere.
1: It's also kind of the NBA draft these days. Gary Parrish was right when he said, when these kids literally don't even know who they're being drafted by, don't we need to have a conversation and change the way this goes?
0: It's Will West, Tyler Ivins. We hit reset. We bridge to no huddle. It's on the way. And Will West, great time for them to be reminded. Coming up on July 12th, we're giving away Big Ticket 2026. And my guy, we don't have to do the countdown. If this is the final Monday of June, limited opportunities to get registered. There are six season tickets on this menu, and we're drawing two finalists before the end of the evening.
1: Yeah, we're here at Rusty Wallace Honda. 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
0: Oh, being led by Jared Kirchensteiner, Tyler Ivins, and Will West, the station where the Vols play. 99.1, the Sports Animal.
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8: You are still slowing several places on the interstate, but your heaviest volume is going to be 40 westbound between Cedar Bluff and Lovell Road. Still lining up southbound Illinois Avenue out of Oak Ridge on down across the Solway Bridge. Emory Road at I-75, Clinton Highway through Powell, North Shore Drive through Rocky Hill, and the 129 bypass in Alcoa. 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Sherry Bigler, Pete Michaels Traffic.
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21: As someone who's been married nearly 25 years, I'll tell you, there's a lot of great things about having a spouse. And according to a new study out of the University of Miami Health System, marriage might even be linked to a lower risk of cancer. Why? Well, the researchers said people who are married are less likely to engage in risky behavior. They're more likely to get a nudge to go to regular preventive medicine appointments and screenings. And they have a partner to share the load of family obligations, household chores, and finances. No one is saying you should get married in the pursuit of better health. But if you are single, how can you build a strong support system to maybe get some of these same benefits? Do your own research, find out what's important, and then hold members of your squad accountable and let them hold you accountable as well. That can provide a lot of support. I'm Dr. Sanjay Gupta, helping you live a better life.
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0: You know, three matches set for today. The knockout round continues of World Cup 2026 play. Canada, they were better than South Africa to kick things off Sunday in Group A. How about a 1-0 lead for Japan turning into a 2-1 loss at the hands of Brazil? Right now, they're underway. Continued knockout stage play. Germany and Paraguay currently right now, they are scoreless. Paraguay, sorry, that's what it is. Coming up later tonight, the Dutch of Netherlands. They're going to be taking on Morocco, making way for your Tuesday slate. We all getting ready for that Wednesday night showdown between the United States and Bosnia.
1: All right, give me. You didn't have a chance. You were all Friday. Chaz Coleman, your thoughts on, by the way, you created an AI-generated photo of you at a Game On Against Cancer, because I was there and I didn't see you.
0: I was there for a long time, sweating my back.
1: No. I got told by somebody you were at the blackjack table. So,
0: yes.
1: Which I said, that's on brand. That's what I said.
0: Do you know why I was at the blackjack table?
1: What's that?
0: Do you know why I was at the blackjack table?
1: What's that?
0: Because I lost to an 80-year-old in an oxygen mask at Shuffleboard.
1: Yeah.
0: She's talking that trash joke. She's like, you suck. And I'm like, I can't, ma'am.
1: She's at the senior living center, man. They ain't doing nothing but playing Shuffleboard all day. She's been running game on people all day doing it. Your thoughts on Chaz Coleman?
0: Good riddance. Here's the reason why, and I know a lot of people are saying, yeah, you say that now, wait until there's not a pass rush this year. And look, that's a very real possibility. I think we need to look at this glass half full. And hey, hello, Tyler raising his right hand. I'm never glass half full guy, but I will be on this topic. If you're the University of Tennessee, yeah, are you likely going to be running a true freshman quarterback out there September 5? Probably. A lot better than dealing with Brennan Sorsby. A lot better than having to deal with Chaz Coleman.
1: Brennan Sorsby right now.
0: Also that as well. Chaz Coleman, here's the deal. And look, you guys can believe whatever you believe. I've been led to understand that the current situation, and look, he's gone now. People want to get mad. It's fine, whatever. My understanding was that Chaz Coleman sustained another head injury when he was here. All right. My understanding was that he did participate in spring for a limited time and that he did get hit on the head. They had to take him off the field. What does not look like a great situation is him being like, hey, I am unable to play. I'm off the field at the moment. And then he's on Instagram doing a snap.
1: I'm there, I'm back, I'm there, I'm back, yeah. I'm there, I'm back. And it seems
0: here's
1: like his family. Speaking to a few people texted me Friday during the show, and each had the same story, which is something. He got hit at Penn State. It didn't go well. He didn't handle it well. Mm-hmm. And the family tried to, like, hey, come to Tennessee and let's incentivize you to play and things like that. It will backload the contract, even though they wouldn't have to necessarily, but they were doing it because they wanted him to come out of the shell a little bit.
0: Yes.
1: And he just didn't handle it well. You know what I mean? Like, so, I mean, and I got to be real. I look at Chris Johnson today. And I'm not saying the two are the same thing, but I'm Chris Johnson,
0: CJ2K.
1: Yeah.
0: Correct.
1: I'm not going to. When somebody's dealing with a brain injury like that, I'm not going to put anything on them. You know what I mean? Like, I had a lot of concussions growing up. I had my issues for a really long time before the good Lord came and saved me. Like, so there are, and I don't know that it's that, right? We also found out that my brain doesn't produce dopamine. And so anything where I could get dopamine, I would just do anything to get dopamine. But I just, whatever, clearly his family tried. Clearly his family wanted him to be here. Clearly the coaching staff tried. Whatever, I think the medical designation is the right one, as opposed to Tennessee didn't do what some schools would do, which is try to make sure the fan base knew, we're not taking this crap. We're tough guys. You know what I mean? Instead, they tried to do the right thing by the kid and made it and gave him a medical designation. He's apparently going to keep going to school here. So he's still on scholarship. So he can go to school here. And then it doesn't count against Tennessee's scholarship situation. But, from what I understand, his family really wanted it to work out for him at Tennessee, and he's just not been the same guy since last year.
0: So I believe from a what you lose with Chaz Coleman, hello, Jordan Norman.
1: Well, I think Jordan Norman was going to start anyway this year.
0: Jordan Norman.
1: It was the next year that you thought Chaz Coleman would be the guy. I thought he would just it was a rotational pass rusher you paid a pile of cash to.
0: Yeah. Look, the expectations for Chaz Coleman should have been minimal before this even played out the way that it did. So for anybody out there that wants to say this is a culture thing, wrong. Anybody out there who wants to say, well, another year, another lost player, Josh Heupel doesn't know what he's doing.
1: If this isn't Boo Carter threatening to fight three guys twice his size and then one of them decides to call him on it. You know what I mean? Like, this isn't, and after walking out of workouts and things like
0: Boo
1: that.
0: Boo and Nico was one dad, and it was a bonehead kid who had to.
1: And Nico getting his feelings hurt. Here's the thing. That some things got put out there that weren't true.
0: I've got nothing on Josh Heupel. I think Josh Heupel has done everything to the best of his ability. Do I believe he maybe gave Boo Carter one too many opportunities? Yeah. But they came to their senses, and then they said, okay, that's enough.
1: It's a kid. It also didn't do anything in that locker room whatsoever, what happened with Boo Carter. Didn't do anything in there. Because from what I understand, the people in the locker room felt like what got done to Boo is what had to be done to Boo.
0: Right. Now, do you move to a 3-4 defense? Do you use the plethora of linebackers that you have? Because that's clearly a strength for this football team. Maybe. But look,
1: who do you bum down to that Leo position from the linebacking core? I thought the same thing. Riley and I said the same thing on Friday.
0: To me, I think this was a situation that you avoid having in September and October. If Chaz Coleman didn't produce, or Chaz Coleman didn't answer the bell, or he wasn't even a factor this year, and you were asking people to wait till 2027, look, these things happen, guys. But it's just, again, it's highlighted because we're here hyper-focused in Knoxville, Tennessee. Every program across college football who tries to nitpick and then, who try to cherry-pick their players in the transfer portal,
1: it
0: kind of happens.
1: Especially with 19-year-olds and there's a disproportionate number of COVID kids that deal with mental health issues. This is more Darlin Stone DeBar than it is Boo Carter.
0: Thank you. I think that's 100% accurate. And I think
1: Tennessee did the right thing to me. As far as I'm concerned, by the kid and his family and everybody involved.
0: You want to go no huddle?
1: Yep.
0: We do it next. Chad and Jake live in the next 25 minutes from right here at the intersection of selection. That is Rusty Wallace Honda. This is Tyler and Will on the station with the Vols play. 99.1 The Sports Animal.
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8: Your heaviest volume, your longest lines are going to be southbound Illinois Avenue out of Oak Ridge on down across the Stallway Bridge. A couple light cycle delays on Emory Road at I-75. Yes, you are still slowing on the interstate, all the usual places, but the heaviest interstate volume is still going to be 40 westbound between Pellissippi and Lovell Road. 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Sherry Bigler, Pete Michaels Traffic.
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0: 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Hi, salutations. The penultimate show for Will West. As we continue from right here, Rusty Wallace Honda, the intersection of selection. Chad and Jake join us in the next 15 minutes. But for a lot of you out there, let's talk Tennessee football. For a lot of you out there, everybody's been mentioning about how we sit 62 days away. But Will West, it's one thing to say you're 62 days away until you kick off your season September 5th against Furman, but that means with every day we tear away from the calendar, it's the closer we get to National Signing Day or the early signing period. And Will West, this is a topic that started Thursday, carried over Friday. We hit reset on Monday. I've had a chance to go look at the film. I've had a chance to go to the dry erase board and add and subtract. My guy, perhaps maybe being ranked in the 40s nationally, 13th out of 16 in the SEC, I ranked it as a 5. How much, when it comes to the critical meter, concern meter, am I when it comes to University of Tennessee football recruiting right now? I'm going to say a 5, but it's with an arrow pointing north, depending on how the transfer portal assists them when it's all said and done.
1: Yeah, you said a 5. Riley, where are you on that? On Tennessee right now, 46 in the nation, and the recruiting rankings for the upcoming class. Now, we still have 5.5 months, right? So it's not like signing day is tomorrow. But when I see 16 guys committed, and Tennessee is, like, Josh Heupel's been in the blue chip ratio the last few years. What number are you on a scale of 1 to 10, Riley?
13: Like a 3.
1: Okay. Oh, so you were the one that was out of 3. I can't remember. I think I had it mixed up, and I thought you were at a 5 and Ivins is at a 3. But you're at a 3. You're not worried about this at all.
13: Not really. Look, we've seen the shift towards transfer portal stuff. I get that you still want to bring in those quality recruits, those quality freshmen. But if those quality freshmen are gone in 2 years, what does it matter anyway? Because those players are not going to be ready in the next 2 years. And unless it's at a position of importance like quarterback, or not to say other positions aren't important, but a position that has as much sway on the flow of a football game as the quarterback, I just don't know that there is a ton of value in trying to go get these super high 5-star guys, especially when you've been able to get so many quality players in that 3-star to 4-star range. So I don't feel a ton of worry just yet. Not only do you still have time to kind of fluff out the edges here and get the rest of your class built out, but even if they don't go out and get 2 5-stars and 4 5-4-stars to add on to this class, I'm not panicking about it, because you're going to go and supplement the positions that you need, the players that you need, through the portal anyway.
1: Yeah, look, it probably sounds like I'm talking out of both sides of my mouth, but I think there is a duality. I don't think the best pathway to success for Tennessee football is to put their money into Johnny 5-star, 4-star, you know what I mean? Like, sure, just get it, put all their money into recruiting guys. As Austin Price put it, having most of your money sitting on the sideline. You don't want that. But if you're going to have, so if you told me that it was 16 guys that are on the recruiting, that were on this class, 2 5-star, 11 4-star, you know, and 3 3-star, and that's what you're going to do, I'd be fine with that. And so you're 26th in the nation. I don't care. That's fine. 46 feels like, because it isn't as if Tennessee wasn't trying to get some of these guys, right? Or hasn't been trying to get some of these guys.
14: Accurate.
1: So that's why I look at it and just like, ooh, why are you getting turned down? However, other people shopping in the same place. Like, teams that are ranked ahead of Tennessee in the recruiting rankings right now: Boston College, Iowa State, Wake Forest, Maryland, North Carolina, and Bill Belichick. But Alabama's at 50.
13: Well, And here's the thing, right? Is this us shifting towards, we talked about this a little bit before, shifting towards that system where you're going to have those low tier power four schools bringing in the talented freshmen, the really talented young players, and then those top tier programs, your Tennessees, your Ohio States. I'm not saying Ohio State's not in that top group right now, just because they have infinite money, it seems, but it's going to be those teams that are get it picking from these low power four schools and bringing those players once they've matured and once they're ready to their rosters. Another thing is with those three star, you know, Tennessee's built their big class out of three stars and a few four stars so far. Who are you more likely to hold on to in 2 or 3 years when you don't have a ton of money sitting on the sideline? Those guys are more likely to stick around than five stars.
0: Here are the schools at the top: A&M, Notre Dame, Miami, Oklahoma, Texas, Oregon, Ohio State, Texas Tech. Okay. Seven of those eight, what do they all have in common?
3: They're all in the SEC.
0: Well, or just bring shrug money.
3: Yes.
0: Yeah, they just have dumb money. And if you want to put dumb money into that kind of thing, you can. Notre Dame doesn't lose a lot of kids. Like, they don't. A&M doesn't lose a lot of kids. Miami brings in kids. So, and some of those, like Oklahoma, part of that is they're not in the blue chip ratio, but they have 26 kids committed. So, of course, they're going to be ranked higher than everybody else who has 15 to 18 kids committed, right? So, it's a bad class. They have 2 5-stars and 10 4-stars and then 13 3-stars. But, I mean, right now, you just have to be wise with your allocation of resources. We mentioned it earlier. Indiana's at 41. So a very similar situation to Tennessee. And is Tennessee maybe going after the Indiana model?
3: It looks like that's the map that they're using at the moment. Now, look, I'm not going to say this is a problem until I think it's a problem. And I don't believe we've reached the problem line just yet. Now, is it concerning? Sure. There are a lot of things where you go, okay, let's just monitor it. It's at a level of concern, but I wouldn't say the severity level is at peak. But if Tennessee goes through and they continue to add via the transfer portal, much like they just did in their last class, then, look, this is much to do about nothing. But at the moment, I can see why yours is a little bit higher than mine, and I can understand why Riley, though, after showing his work, well, his is a little bit lower than
0: mine. Well, I just – part of it is this. If this was the strategy – I'd be okay, but I know you went after these other guys and you didn't get them, right? So you were trying to get more players and you couldn't land them. So it makes me think that's not the strategy, or you wouldn't been. It's kind of like when I kind of push back on the idea of no, they knew McIntyre was okay. All right, why did they go after six guys
3: exactly
0: at quarterback? Right? Why did they go after everybody and why did they keep throwing money at Ty Simpson and things like that?
13: Well, maybe this is a budget thing. They're going after these guys. They're trying to recruit these guys, but they're not willing to go over a certain
0: amount. They're not willing to David Sanders a bunch of five star guys right now.
13: I think that might be the case. I think that's where we're at right now, and that's why we're seeing Tennessee. They're in the conversation for a lot of these guys, but once they start getting down to these top threes or the selection day, Tennessee's not the one they go with. Why? Tennessee's not offering the most amount of money to these kids.
0: By the way, Georgia 15th, LSU 18th. Mm. Kentucky's at 21, but they have 25 kids committed. Michigan's at 22. So, and again, seven of the top eight have dumb levels of money more than everybody else. Auburn's at 9, but they're not in the blue chip ratio either. They just have 24 kids committed.
3: 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USS bringing you No Huddle this Monday.
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8: Still dealing with some heavy interstate volume, all the usual places, and now it is continuing to build on out to the west. We've wrecked 40 westbound west of Lovell Road. It looks as though those vehicles are up against the left-hand barrier wall. You're really lining up southbound down across the Solway Bridge on Edgemore Road and on Emory Road at I-75.
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8: Sherry Bigler, Pete Michaels Traffic.
3: Taking a look at the World Cup at the moment. Whoa, careful. Paraguay currently up 1-0 on Germany as they've entered extra time in the first half. matchup between those two teams that's happening right now at Gillette Stadium in Foxborough. From earlier today, Brazil down 1-0 to Japan. They find a way to claw back with the equalizer and the eventual game-winning goal that came in extra time in the second half. Later tonight, the Netherlands, they're going to be taking on Morocco. So two teams already into the round of 16 after Canada's 1-0 victory over South Africa yesterday in Group A play. I should say Canada coming out of the Group A play to the knockout round. Look, Brazil favored. Japan put a little bit of scare in them. Brazil had to find a way, a little bit of drama, to be able to advance to the field, round of 16. Well, West, Paraguay right now getting a little bit of a, I should say, putting a little bit of a scare into Germany. I don't know how you believe the rest of this night or how Wednesday is going to play out, Tuesday is going to play out, but I'll tell you right now, early right now, I don't know about you, but perhaps maybe this is going to be a day full of upsets. I know Morocco's going to look to try to do the same thing as the underdog in their matchup against the Dutch.
1: Yeah,
3: as well.
1: That is a very nice matchup. Very, very nice matchup. We get into the fun part now. 32 is still a little much for the knockout stages. What do you do? But Netherlands-Morocco is a great match.
3: Let me stop you right
1: match.
3: There. What are your thoughts on how they've expanded the field, adding more teams, and now us getting to the knockout stage of 32?
1: It made the end of the knockout rounds kind of not matter. If that makes sense. Mm-hmm. Like, it just wasn't, it was, you knew what was going to happen by the time you got to the final match. So that's the only thing
3: if
1: that happened.
3: But draw, you got your draw.
1: Yeah. It's, let's see where we go now. Paraguay being up 1-0 on Germany right now. That's not nothing, right? That is not nothing. So let's see if that plays out. Tomorrow we get very nice matchups as well. Ivory Coast, Norway is a great matchup.
3: Yeah.
1: Mexico, Ecuador is a great matchup. Wednesday.
3: Here it comes.
1: Belgium, Senegal, and United States, Bosnia-Herzegovina. Now, the U.S. is a massive favorite for Wednesday night's match against Bosnia-Herzegovina, but one in eight during this FIFA window against European teams.
3: It's not nothing.
1: The style of play is bad because they don't kick at your legs and do any of that kind of stuff. They put a body in you, and you got to play physical. And so that is problematic for American players.
3: Can I just ask then?
1: We're small.
3: Are you taking anything away from the loss to Turkey on Friday?
1: Yeah, it concerns me a little bit that it's another European loss. At the same time, it's not like our players were there and we were in the match. And so there you go.
3: A lot of the national people, both ESPN and Fox, are saying, "Man, I really wanted to see the United States have a killer instinct and win the group 3-0.
1: Yeah, that's,
3: and keep a momentum
1: that
3: going."
1: That was my concern, but it was the right move not to play people. Right, it was the right move. But I wanted to. The problem is this: since Poch has been there, they have played one match that looks like a Pochettino coach team, and
3: Paraguay.
1: Yeah, that's Paraguay. That's it. And they didn't have to against Australia. So there's that. But I would have liked to see them keep that kind of momentum going and stay with an attacking mindset and on the front foot, as the Brits like to say. Yes, I would. I would have liked to have seen that, but it's didn't happen. So, and I understand why. I understand why the Australia game went the way it did. You're up 2-0. Park the bus because they can't get by you. There's no reason for you to go out and take a chance on getting yellows or getting blown by or anything like that. Then Turkey, I understand. There's no reason for you to not just kind of sit your guys and mail it in because you've already won the group, right? I get it, but would I have liked to see, as a U.S. men's national team fan, would I have liked to have seen them continue to be attacking? Yes, I would have liked to have seen that kind of mindset a little bit. Poch doesn't seem worried. And there's one thing, Poch, the book on him is that he wants a different level of work rate than the modern player wants to give.
3: Sure.
1: Right? He pushes too hard, and a lot of players don't want to deal with that. So the Christian Eriksen and Dele Alli's and all them got him ran off at Spurs. He goes to PSG. They don't, Mbappe and them don't want to deal with it, so they run him off. So he's elite. I would have liked to see them continue to work on having his style of play, but I didn't get my way, and I understand why they didn't do that.
3: You know, I Riley, I just got to ask, man, because you guys are a hardcore soccer guy. I'm not going to sit here with my red, white, and blue Hulkamania Wheaties and vitamins.
1: Long-time Arsenal fan Tyler Ivins.
3: Massive. Between Arsenal and the Knicks, I'm right now on cloud nine.
1: Yep.
3: So I have to ask, Riley, let's say that it is a win in the
1: Jets
3: round of 32.
1: Super Bowl. Cash the ticket now.
3: It's coming, just as long as you're okay with it. Riley, let's say they're good for at least not only a group win, but what if I told you they're also good for a – United States victory over Bosnia. What would you say to that?
13: Job's not finished. I think for this World Cup to be considered a success for the U.S. men's national team, with what you have shown me so far, which is so far beyond anything I have come to expect from the U.S. men's national team in a very long time, for me to consider it a success, I need you to at least get past the round of 16. I need you to
3: pass
13: beat Belgium.
3: The round of 16.
13: I need you to beat Belgium. And then if you go down to Spain, I'm not going to hold you for falling to Spain. That's a great team.
2: Portugal, Croatia, Spain, and Austria as the other four that are, you're going to get one of them, presumably Spain. That's a lot, man. That is a lot.
3: That you're asking for a whole heck of a lot. A whole heck of a lot. Let's take a look at traffic outside the doors of Rusty Wallace Honda. Chad and Jake live set to join the program next. Tyler and Will.
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8: Still dealing with some heavy interstate volume, all the usual places, and now it is continuing to build on out to the west of Iraq 40 westbound, west of Level Road. It looks as though those vehicles are up against the left-hand barrier wall. You're really lining up southbound down across the Solway Bridge on Edgemore Road and on Emory Road at I-75.
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8: Sherry Bigler, Pete Michaels Traffic.
2: All right, Ivins has just met a new best friend. His name is Peyton, and he just gifted Ivins one of the most awesome things I have ever seen, ever. Patrick Ewing. So what is it, a signed jersey?
17: Yeah, it's part. So it's
2: throw the headset on and tell us what it. Tell the listeners what it is.
3: Ivins
2: is blown away.
3: Time.
2: So it's not often that Ivins is speechless.
3: Peyton, I'm not speechless, dude. This is absolutely
2: that's
3: remarkable.
2: For sure. Peyton, so what did Peyton give you?
3: So he gifted me. This is from the Leaf Trading Company. This is a piece of a game worn uniform by Patrick Ewing, and then mounted inside the card is Peyton is Patrick Ewing. I keep saying Peyton because it's Peyton who gave me the card. So it's a game worn piece of Patrick's Knicks home blue navy jersey, and then it's an autograph mounted card inside of it. So it's his autograph with a piece of his game worn Knicks home garden jersey.
2: That's incredible.
18: That's amazing.
2: Peyton.
18: Yeah,
2: that is
18: cool,
2: incredible,
18: bro.
2: Peyton.
18: This is now Peyton's
2: show.
18: Can I say something
2: real quick? It is.
3: I have had a long Monday, and it has been one of these tough days. When I tell you, you just made my absolute, not day, my week. Brother, we're in June, and you just made my year. Thank you so very much.
2: Yeah, Dad, what's your name?
19: Steven.
2: Steven and Peyton.
3: Can I get one more of these? Come here. Give
2: yes.
3: me a huge hug.
2: Ivins needed that today, Peyton. Ivins needed that.
3: One more, bud. Dude, thank you so much. Go USA.
2: Yeah, say it.
20: Go USA, everybody.
2: There you go, Peyton.
3: I love it.
2: We appreciate it, Peyton. Steven came by. That is so unbelievably cool that they
3: see
2: did
3: you
2: that.
3: Guys.
18: Peyton, if you ever pull any Orlando Magic stuff, I'm at the Kia store.
2: Yeah.
18: Hey,
21: Peyton, if you ever pull any Orlando Magic stuff, just go ahead and throw it in the trash.
2: you hear him there. Chad Campbell, Rusty Wallace Honda. Jake Bull, Rusty Wallace Kia.
3: Wow.
2: Chad and Jake live here on Tyler and Will. And that means we're joined by Joe Hemphill, TSSAA official as well. Joe, how are you, sir?
27: Wonderful, sir.
2: Chad Campbell, we're here at your place. How are you, sir?
3: Welcome back, Jake.
18: Just fantastic.
27: Good to see you. Good to see you.
21: Jake was fired last week.
2: Jake.
21: Rusty came into town, fired him.
2: Mm.
21: And I don't really know even why he's here.
2: Yeah, there you
21: I'm
2: go.
21: I'm being honest.
2: Yeah.
21: You, so. Well, it's never anything we wanted.
2: Yeah.
21: I almost said it on the intro. Don't make me do that. Breaking news. Sports
2: no, you
21: animal.
2: You can't read that on the air.
21: Never mind.
2: Yeah, nonetheless.
3: Don't put it on the teleprompter. He'll read it.
21: Did you see it? Yeah, never mind.
18: There's nothing bad about it. It's just a name that's on there.
2: It is my final draft with Chad and Jake as a full-time host on this show.
21: Wow, we've done this.
2: Look,
21: sorry.
2: By the way, we
21: finally did it.
2: I know. Yes. It only took 4 HR calls, but you finally got me there, gentlemen.
21: We even made some things up.
18: Tomorrow, Chad and Jake with Tyler.
2: Yeah, there you go.
21: Let's go.
2: The Chad and Jake show.
21: That announcement's not out.
2: Yeah, we haven't put that in press release yet, Jake Bull, but we do a draft of something every single time. Chad and Jake join us. Today is the 38th anniversary of the movie Coming to America. being released in theaters. Our draft today. Funniest movies of all time. Funniest movies of all time. Tyler Ivins, keeper of the draft order. What do you have today?
3: Well, look, again, because Jakey missed last week, he automatically gets knocked down to the four spot. So it looks a little something like this. Last week, Joe Hemphill filled in for Jake, so he was not judge, jury, and executioner.
2: He was not.
3: Chris Bernard, if you're listening, I still curse your name. I'll be going one. Chad's going to be going two. Will picked up his... Jake, you have to make room for the three-timers club.
21: Mm.
3: Three in a row.
21: Did you do it on the way out?
2: That's
3: Your boy
2: should...
3: No. Right. And don't you dare give him a fourth just because he's walking off
2: gonna
3: the show.
2: I'm going to dominate this draft anyway, Joe. I'm going to dominate this draft anyway.
3: So Jake will be going three.
4: This will be
3: three.
4: Tough.
3: Will be going three. Jake will be going four.
2: Yeah, Joe Hemphill, he is our, again, judges the drafts, grades the drafts, gives us the ranking each and every week. Joe comes on because we need more people in youth officiating.
4: We do, sir.
2: If someone wants to find out what it takes to be a youth official ahead of football season, what can they do?
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1: 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We have two sponsors for Joe.
2: They do?
3: Segment.
2: They do?
3: Yeah.
1: Really? 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
1: We're trying to work a deal with Babbel right now so that maybe they can learn to curse you in different languages.
2: Mm, there you go.
1: And for henceforth and forevermore, he'll be known as Joe the Ref.
2: Nah. So, Teller Ivins.
1: Yes.
2: In honor of coming to America's 38th anniversary today, the funniest movies of all time. Don't blow it.
1: Don't blow it, no pressure.
3: I have this movie poster actually hanging in my bonus room.
2: And you would Caddyshack think, 2.
3: Close. I'll take the original, though.
2: Oh, there you go.
3: I'll take Caddyshack with the number
2: Caddyshack
3: one overall
2: answer. That's solid.
3: You would think I would love golf a little bit more because of the movie, but Chevy Chase, I want a hot, and then the judge, I want a hot dog, I want a soda. You're going to take whatever. Oh, man, I love it. Still one of my favorite lines.
2: Teller Ivins takes Caddyshack with the number one overall pick. Chad Campbell.
5: Well, just so you know, I have many leather-bound books.
2: Yeah, there you go.
5: Smell of mahogany. And so give me Anchorman, the legend of Ron Burgundy.
2: That is very nice.
3: And if you heard Anchorman, it, just did 1,000.
2: Legend of Ron. Okay, I'm going to run right to the podium again, Joe Hemphill, like I did many times last week. There's a movie that, to me, is the funniest movie ever made. You would never be able to make it today. Ever under any circumstances.
6: There's a lot of these you can't.
2: It's because they showed racism blatantly to make fun of racism. It is Blazing Saddles.
6: Yes.
2: And Blazing Saddles, there is no shot. Look, I'm probably canceled just for bringing up Blazing Saddles, but that movie is, to me, one of the two, three funniest movies of all time.
6: Yeah.
2: Jake Bull, we can draft for you again. You get the Sisterhood of the Traveling Pants.
3: Which is a hilarious film.
1: It's actually a good movie. I'm going to go Happy Gilmore here.
2: Happy Gilmore. I like it. Happy Gilmore, says Jake Bull. All right, through round one, Tyler has Caddyshack. Chad Campbell has Anchorman. I have Blazing Saddles. Jake Bull takes Happy Gilmore. Tyler Ivins, first pick of the second round of the funniest movies of all time draft.
3: Hey, guys. You ready to let the dogs out? Who let the dogs out? No. A wolf pack went to Las Vegas. And from there, a night was had. And then trying to track down the groom to make sure he got back before his wedding nuptials. They stole a tiger. Mike Tyson was involved. It's a whole saga. It's a story about friendship and redemption. It's called The Hangover.
2: The Hangover, says Tyler Ivins.
7: Leslie Chow.
6: Do we need to clarify that this is the series, or you
2: he just wants the third one.
1: Normally he takes all of them.
3: I'll take the only one good in the film, which is the first one.
1: He takes anyone with the little guy in it. I can't remember his name now.
7: Leslie Chow.
1: Yeah, Leslie Chow. Well,
7: hello.
1: That was pretty good, but I hope you like Will Ferrell, because from the line, I still hate you, but you have a pretty good collection of nudie magazines. Did we just become best friends?
3: Yes.
1: It's Step Brothers.
2: Boats and Hoes. There you go.
4: You are putting a lot of eggs in the
2: Will Ferrell basket. That's a funny movie.
6: But it is a very funny movie.
2: It's a very funny movie.
3: The Nina, the Pinta, the Santa.
2: Chad Campbell takes Step Brothers. This is tough.
3: It's really not, though.
2: It kind of is.
3: It's really not, though.
2: Kind of is, because there's three more I want for two spots. I'm not going to take Coming to America because it's the draft today, so I'm going to remove it from the equation. But to me, there's a funnier Eddie Murphy movie. And if you know the opening scene with Quick and Della Reese and the nine-toed limpidus, you know what, in Harlem. Yeah. And I'm going to shoot you in your pinky toe. Yeah. I'm going to take Harlem Nights.
6: Red Fox.
2: Yes. Harlem Nights. Jake Bull.
4: Actually, the name's Zelensky. I sell cars to the American working man,
3: because yeah,
4: that's
3: don't
4: who
3: you?
4: I am.
2: Yeah, there you go.
4: And that's who I care about. I'll take Tommy Boy.
2: Tommy Boy, says Jake Bull. All right, so through two
6: that
2: rounds. Tyler has
4: so
2: Caddy
4: many
2: Shack
4: quotable
2: and the Hangover.
4: Lines from that movie.
2: Chad has Anchorman and Step Brothers. I have Blazing Saddles and Harlem Nights. Jake has Happy Gilmore and Tommy Boy. Tyler Ivins, final selection.
3: So, it's one of my favorite films of all time, and I understand the judge might be a touch bit older.
2: Wow.
3: I said a touch.
6: That's tomorrow.
2: Wow.
3: Not today. I said a touch bit older.
1: It's your birthday tomorrow.

0: Oh, is your birthday tomorrow? Hey, yes,
1: are you a
0: birthday.
1: Gin guy?
2: Congratulations.
1: Well, then I know for a fact you love Superbad. I don't have to go into it. McLovin, the whole beer scene with the detergents, everything. Thank you, Jared Kirchensteiner. I appreciate
3: it. I thought it was the AARP thing that gave it away.
0: No. Superbad says Tyler Ivins. Chad Campbell.
3: Maybe it's that I like Will Ferrell, but I will go ahead and tell you.
0: The prayer scene's as good of a scene in any movie
3: one,
0: as I've ever seen.
3: That's not the one. You my boy, Blue.
1: That's old school.
3: You my boy, Blue. Give me old school.
0: Old school says Chad Campbell.
1: So, pretty nice Saturday.
4: Joe ran into Will Ferrell at the airport one time. The guy cussed at him and threw a can of Coke at him, and he hates
3: that guy.
0: That guy is just the absolute worst. All right, I will. Oh, man, this is tough.
1: But, though, it's really
0: I'm going to go older again. That's the tough part. I'm going to go older again. And stop calling me Shirley.
1: God.
0: I'm going to take Airplane.
3: That's a good movie. It's a good movie.
0: It was that or one other one, and I don't know if Joe likes that movie or not, but everybody likes Airplane.
4: Jake, my final pick, I think there is, at least according to ChatGPT, there's still a first-round pick on the table here. And I'm going to take this one in honor of Mark Trout and our friends at Rusty Wallace Sunday,
0: where
4: it's always a fun day.
5: That's what I heard.
4: The next segment's brought to you by then. You know which one I'm going to take, don't you? It's Dumb and Dumber.
0: Dumb and Dumber. There you go.
3: I did know which one you were going to take.
4: Yeah.
0: Other ones that I thought about taking is Monty Python and the Quest for the Holy Grail. That is one that I absolutely love.
5: Just a scratch.
0: Just but a flesh wound. Yes. So that is a good one. Trading Places is brought up as well. Let's see. Steven says, based on Tyler's list, Baddest Boy 2 and Angels in the Outfield must not be comedies.
1: You would be factually correct, sir.
0: Raising Arizona, that is a good one that was mentioned as well. But
3: Kevin said Naked Gun was a good one.
0: Naked Gun is the other one I thought
1: about. There was a really good
0: Naked Gun is another one. That was when I said there were three, it was Airplane, Naked Gun, or Talladega Nights.
4: Tropic Thunder.
0: Tropic Thunder. Is he in Will Ferrell in that?
4: Maybe not.
0: I don't think he's in
1: that. I would have picked it if he was. Yeah,
6: I don't know if you could make Tropic Thunder again.
0: No, you definitely could make Tropic
1: Robert
0: Thunder.
1: Robert Downey Jr.
0: Yeah. So, all right. So, through four rounds, we have Tyler has Caddyshack, The Hangover, and Superbad. Chad Campbell has Anchorman, Step Brothers, and Old School. I have Blazing Saddles, Harlem Nights, and Airplane. Jake Bull has Happy Gilmore, Tommy Boy, and Dumb and Dumber. Joe Hemphill, count us up. Who's four? Who's three? Who's two? And who's one? A lot of people pointing out something about Mary, National Lampoon's Vacation.
1: I didn't know what to take Animal
0: Vacation,
1: House.
3: Animal House.
1: I thought about Animal House.
0: Yes. Anthony says, funniest movie of all times, Why Him? I've never seen that. Oh, Brother, Where Art Thou? That's
3: a good movie. Yeah.
0: I feel like it's a good movie. I don't know if it's one of the funniest movies. I can't remember.
1: Very quotable, though.
0: Had I not gone Eddie Murphy already, Coming to America to me is my favorite movie, I think. But I think Harlem Nights is the funnier.
3: You never want to have the same actor in more than one of your picks.
0: Yeah, no. You don't want to do that. You don't want to do that. I'll just take Eddie Murphy movies. Chad will take all the Will Ferrell
4: ones. What about, speaking of Eddie Murphy, The Nutty Professor?
0: Yes. Just the dinner scene at Nutty Professor? Yeah. You walk over, but
4: she's
0: going to
4: do it with this fork?
0: Yeah.
4: Or this knife?
0: So, Joe Hemphill, count us up. Who's four? Who's three? Who's two? And who's one? This is a tough one to
6: This
0: judge.
6: Is tough. it's hard to call somebody in last place with this.
0: Yeah.
6: It really is. But there has to be.
0: There does.
6: And so, because of that, I'm going to have to pick Chad for fourth.
3: Hey, you didn't seem to have a real problem calling anybody in last place there. Well, went pretty quick, best I could tell.
0: Spaceballs, Dodgeball, those are all great ones on the text line.
4: He had a little emotion there.
6: This was tough.
3: They were all the funniest movies that were out there.
0: They're all good, there isn't a bad draft.
3: I lost points for creativity there just because Will Ferrell was
0: You varied with too many actors.
3: You remember when he came to town and called them the Voles? He says, I'm going to support your Voles here.
4: Man, he was at the World Cup the other day, and he's looking old.
0: Yeah. He's got
3: some.
0: Yeah, that's true. He does. Also, you can only drink so much canned beer, Jake, before it starts affecting you.
6: Uh-oh. I want to say that last week I felt like Tyler was snubbed.
0: Did you? Okay.
6: Yeah, Tyler was...
4: Who judged last week?
0: Chris Bernard.
6: Okay. Yeah, I thought he was a lot better than third place last week. But
5: This week he is third place.
6: There
0: he is! Tyler!
6: But, great picks, though.
1: You cannot let him leave the show four in a row. There were rules to this week's
0: draft. There are no rules. That's never happened. It's all based on merit.
6: top to bottom.
0: This is America.
6: Top to bottom.
0: This is America.
6: If you compare 1, 2, and 3, they beat out.
3: Don't forget 4.
6: They do.
0: Yes, thank you
1: very
0: much.
1: Are you really going to give Will a win?
0: Yes.
6: Yeah.
1: Man, you can walk out the door with
0: earned
1: them,
0: it.
1: Man.
0: I told you I was going to earn this one. I don't have to be giving it.
3: That's Will's buddy over here.
1: Yeah.
6: I'll see you at church.
0: Yeah, we'll see you at church on Sunday, Joe. That's
1: sweet
0: right.
1: $20 handshake.
0: Yep.
3: So next Monday's draft will include a new co-host and a new ref.
1: Jake,
0: Joe Hemphill
1: your
0: with another
1: lips to God's ears.
0: Wise decision here on Tyler and Will. And we're live at Rusty Wallace Honda right now. But Rusty Wallace Hyundai right down the way brings you Star Bench Cut.
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1: Where it's always a fun day at Rusty Wallace Hyundai, not listening to the, I swear, I'm telling you right now, I was going to pick Will, but to the, okay, yeah, sure, Belichick.
0: Here's the thing, the Super Bowl.
1: I
0: knew you guys were going to go frat pack and cancel each other out. So I had to go not frat pack.
3: You went Titanic with your first pick and Tombstone with your second.
1: I thought you went not funny.
0: Yeah. because I don't know how do you differentiate between the Hangover, Step Brothers, and like it's a lot of those are right there in the same. So I felt like I had to go outside of that to be able to get there. Plus, I gave Joe $37.
3: You're cheap, Joe.
6: But I'm not free.
0: There you go.
1: Hey, Riley Haltom. Good afternoon, Start Bench Cut.
8: Steal Their Talent, birthday edition. The basketball skills of Kawhi Leonard turning 35, the baseball skills of Harmon Killebrew, rest in peace, or the basketball skills of Julian Champagne turning 25.
1: Hey, what's up, Chad Campbell?
3: I'm going to start just the skills. I'm going to start the skills of Kawhi Leonard.
6: Kawhi
3: Leonard, thank you. Had a hard time getting it out there, Joe. I'm going to start.
0: He has a hard time getting out there on the court.
3: You know
0: so.
3: What? Yeah, that's a problem with him. But as far as just skills, he's a good defender. Yep. He's a good shooter. I'm going to start him. I will bench the baseball skills of what's his name?
0: Harmon Killebrew.
1: Best autograph in baseball.
3: There you go. And then I'll cut Champagne.
4: Jake? I'm going to start Harmon Killebrew.
3: His
4: autograph I have in my office.
1: Gorgeous.
4: I'm going to bench Kawhi Leonard, and I'm going to cut Champagne.
1: Make room, Jake. That's
0: yeah,
1: the right
0: one. Chad had it right. Start Kawhi, bench Harmon, cut Champagne.
1: Harmon Killebrew. That guy.
0: Unreal player.
1: Dope name, unreal player.
0: But again, if I could do the stuff Kawhi Leonard did, do you know how much I would run my mouth to every human being that ever walked past me?
3: I can't do anything.
0: I'd be
3: of
0: on
3: that
0: the floor.
3: I
0: was going to say, I'd be on the floor all 82 games. If you're that good, you'd think you'd be out there just so you can rub it in people's face.
1: For those of you who like sending us photos to the text line, why don't you Google Harmon Killebrew's autograph and tell me it's not the best, the gorgeous autograph. And a man who said, if there was a fan out there who asked for my autograph, I made sure to take my time and sign it the right way every time. Gentlemen.
8: Speaking of Kawhi Leonard, NBA insiders believe the former Finals MVP could be on the move. What free agent or trade candidate is the most enticing this offseason? Kawhi Leonard, LeBron James, or Jaylen Brown?
0: Jake,
4: interesting question.
0: Long suffering Atlanta Magic fan, Jake Bull.
4: I'm cutting.
0: Going back to 2024.
4: Give me these again. I don't have them in front of me.
8: Kawhi Leonard,
4: LeBron
8: Kawhi James,
4: Leonard.
8: Jaylen Brown.
1: Celtics, yeah, okay. Jaylen Brown.
4: I'm cutting Jaylen Brown. I'm going to bench Kawhi Leonard. And the reason I'm starting LeBron is because it's going to sell tickets.
0: It is going to sell tickets.
4: It's going to sell tickets.
3: You know
4: it's
3: what else
4: sell
3: sells
4: a lot
3: tickets?
4: Of
3: winning.
1: Yeah.
0: Well, yeah, it does.
4: LeBron's winning not going to change that a lot.
3: I'm going to start Jaylen Brown.
0: Yes.
3: Yeah. He can be a cornerstone of any team for 6, 7, 8 mm-hmm. years, anywhere in there. He's a great player, and you're going to have him for a while. I will bench LeBron James just because he's still a really good player. But, I mean, you're going to have him for, he's what, 41? 40, mm-hmm. 41, 41, somewhere in that neighborhood. You're going to have him for a year, maybe 2 years, and then I'll cut Kawhi. His ability is phenomenal.
4: You have called this guy everything.
3: Well,
4: Kawhi, Kawabunga, Kakasaki. Yeah. I mean,
3: I'm going to cut Kawasaki Leonard over here. And just because, what is it, Will, you say the best ability is available.
0: Yeah, that's right.
3: And he's not always available.
0: Yeah, no, he is not always available. I'm going to take, I start Jaylen. I'm going to bench Braun. I'm going to cut Kawhi Leonard. I don't think he wants to play basketball.
4: So you're cutting Kiwi Leonard as well?
0: Yes, that's right.
1: Those arthritic knees at 35, best of luck with the ice packs that they're going to need in Toronto.
0: He also could be completely healthy and just decide not to play. He does it a lot.
8: Yesterday was John Elway's 66th birthday. Star bench cut these quarterbacks: Elway, Patrick Mahomes, or Dan Marino.
3: Yeah, you know what? I'm going to start Patrick Mahomes. He's three-time Super Bowl champion, three-time MVP. There's no better comeback king than John Elway. But I'll bench him, and then Dan Marino. It does feel a little criminal to cut Dan Marino because of what an accurate passer he was, but he don't have the ring, so I'll cut him.
4: This may be very unpopular.
1: Are we going to have three starts?
4: Everything you do is very unpopular. John Elway. I'm going to bench Dan Marino. I'm going to cut Patrick Mahomes. I'm not basing it on individual talent because you look and see what Pat Mahomes did with that team last year. You put Dan Marino or John Elway on that team, they'll have three Super Bowl championships too.
1: I know who the cut is, but it's going to be tough to start. I think I'm going to agree with Jake again. I'm starting Elway. I'm going to bench Danny Marino. I'm going to cut Pat Mahomes.
0: Yeah, no, it's because it's about the full body of work. And the last couple of years of that body of work for Pat Mahomes has not been ideal, right? So start Elway, bench Marino, wow. Cut Patrick Mahomes. Okay.
4: What moron didn't do that?
3: I still think I'm right. You all cut a three-time Super Bowl guy over a two-time Super
0: Derek
3: Bowl.
0: Derek once said, what did he just call Kawhi? Which time?
3: Kawasaki.
4: Konnichiwa Leonard.
3: Could be anything.
4: Konnichiwa.
1: Jared Kirchensteiner.
8: On this day in 2011, Transformers Dark of the Moon was released in theaters. What is the worst popular action franchise? Transformers, Fast and Furious, or The Expendables?
0: Jake?
1: Okay. Mm. Okay.
0: Those are all terrible.
4: The worst, I'm starting Transformers.
0: Okay.
4: Now, these other two I don't hate.
0: I've only watched one part of one Fast and Furious movie, and Vin Diesel attacked a Russian submarine base with a Dodge Charger.
3: It's a very realistic show. Yeah. That's why it's so good. You do it.
6: And yet they keep making them.
4: I'm going to bench The Expendables. I'm cutting Fast and Furious because I really like that one. Plus, it's a great ride at Universal.
3: Well, that's the best thing it's got going for it is the ride at Universal. I'm going to start the Transformers. It probably is the worst one. I'm going to bench Fast and the Furious because once you get to Fast and Furious 47, you just kind of die off.
1: I really like 46.
3: I'm going to cut the Expendables because it's got Sly Stallone in it.
4: Did you just call it Expendables?
3: Expendables. Right,
4: have you had a stroke while we're on air?
3: A few drinks before we got on. Really. Will's looking at me like,
0: No. I was like, did you take from Ivan Stash?
1: No, this is Will's going away party.
0: Yeah, that's right. That's right.
1: Come on, family, dude. You know what I'm starting. It's a punchline that goes back to when you and I started. I'm starting Fast and Furious. I'm going to bench Transformers. I'm going to cut Expendables because at least I can be like, yeah, action.
0: I'm going to start Fast and Furious. I'm not a car chase guy, so the entire franchise based around car chases doesn't feel like it's for me. I'm going to bench The Expendables. I've never seen one, so I just assumed it sucked, so I moved on. And I'm going to cut Transformers because there was at least like 1.5 Transformers movies that were good.
8: There were three Fast and Furious movies that were good.
0: I don't believe you.
1: That's a lie.
8: The first three were fantastic.
0: No, I don't believe you.
4: The first one was good.
3: Has anybody else rode the ride at Universal?
8: I loved the first one. The Tokyo Drift one was really good. And the second one was great, too.
0: I don't believe you. But the Expendables could be three Godfather 2s right in a row, and I would have no idea.
1: Yeah.
0: I just thought it sucked because the trailer looked like it sucked.
6: Three Godfather 2s.
8: It was the best tennis major. Star bench cut, the Wimbledon, U.S. Open, or French Open.
0: My dog, whose name is also Riley, by the way, chat, likes to watch Stephen A. Smith at 10 o'clock every morning. And when Stephen A. Smith's not on, it's a problem. And she causes problems. So today, Wimbledon was on and Stephen A. wasn't. And I had to pull up YouTube and find a Stephen A. clip.
3: Well, so the Wimbledon, if you win the Wimbledon, it's kind of like the Daytona 500 of NASCAR. I mean, it's kind of the one. So I'll start Wimbledon. I will bench the U.S. Open because it's a little louder, a little more exciting, and then I'll cut the French Open.
4: I'm cutting the French Open as well. The difference between me and you is I love America, so I'm going to start the U.S. Open. I'm going to bench Wimbledon.
3: You've got a Brazil shirt on. You've called me three times today about Brazil and Japan.
4: Okay, it was a big match.
0: It was freaking fantastic, actually. It was.
1: Clay court French is 100% the cut.
0: Mm.
1: But Wimbledon is just a huge deal.
3: And you know, you do have the king and queen there.
1: That's a good point.
0: Richard Petty's at Wimbledon?
1: Yes. I'm talking about Elvis. I'm going to start Wimbledon. I'll bench Arthur Ashe and Queens, and I'll cut the French.
0: I'm going to start with the French Open. I think clay court's just the best. I'm going to bench Wimbledon. I'm cutting the U.S. Open because it cuts off football coverage. I try to watch a football game, and I turn it on, the U.S. Open's on. I'm like, I don't give a crap about these Euros playing hard court tennis in New York. What's that got to do with me?
3: Can you believe he started the French?
0: I did. Starting the French.
3: Me and Chad don't even call them French fries anymore. They're freedom,
0: freedom fries.
3: You started Brazil. You're American. It's just South American. There's no Brazilian Open.
0: I bet there probably is.
3: That'd be cool if there was. See? Told you.
8: Speaking of South America, what's the best upcoming knockout round matchup?
3: Mm.
8: Mexico and Ecuador on Tuesday, Portugal and Croatia on Thursday, or Argentina and Cabo Verde on Friday?
1: Cape Verde. I understand they're Cabo Verde. I get it. We're all going there together because of how much we're going to add to their local economy. Jake, wrap us up.
3: Mm. I'm cutting Mexico. I can go ahead and tell you that. I'm going to start Argentina because Messi on the big stage is going to be fun to watch.
1: That guy's 40-plus years old.
3: I'm going 41. To bench Portugal because watching Ronaldo on the big stage is going to be fun to watch. I have literally watched, I think, at least parts of every single match so far. This World Cup has been fantastic.
1: That's what he keeps saying.
3: Yeah, it's been fantastic.
0: Been great.
9: I'm going to start Portugal just because Ronaldo, and this is going to be his last hoorah, and I'm going to bench Argentina just because they're going to start. They started Messi on the bench for Jordan, did they not?
3: Yeah, it didn't matter.
9: Yeah, you're right. And then I will. No, I'm not. I'm going to bench Mexico. I'm going to bench Mexico, and I'm going to cut Argentina.
0: I'm going to start Portugal, Croatia. I'm going to bench Mexico, Ecuador. I'm going to cut Argentina, Cape Verde. That's they can't keep doing it, right? They can't keep.
1: Love the story. But now you're facing the final boss.
0: Yeah, you are. You are.
1: If you want to call Messi the final boss, that's what it is.
0: And let's see. Texter says, the antique cars at Dollywood's a far more thrilling ride than Fast and Furious. Than you know.
1: Does the horn work?
0: We have some inappropriate names for Kawhi Leonard that are coming across the text line as well. We really appreciate you.
9: You know, Will, this is your last draft with us.
0: It is my last draft.
9: And so earlier, me and Jake, we put together something for you. Riley's got it in the studio.
0: Yeah.
9: I've already emailed it to him. He's got it. Riley, you got it queued up. It's a message from me and Jake.
10: I know it's over.
11: Well. Bye.
0: Pretty much everybody's words so far. They all have thought they had the same sentiment. Same sentiment. Gentlemen, it's been fantastic. Yeah. I will still be around, and you'll be stuck with me at some point in time. We appreciate everything you've done for us.
9: Thank you. I appreciate you.
3: Thank you
9: guys.
3: Yeah. This is, in all seriousness, this is such a great show.
0: Thank you.
9: Well, it was a great show.
3: Yeah.
9: I mean, you know, now Will, he's heading off into the Wild Blue Yonder. Tyler's got to make it better, and so there you go.
1: Impossible to do.
0: Yeah, no. I'm going to go be...
1: Jake, what part of are you submitting your resume?
0: By the way, they got me a bib for all the brown dosing I'm going to do later. That way I can clean off afterwards since I am now a corporate suit.
3: Could we say, like, if this show starts to suck and Tyler gets fired, would this all be your fault?
0: Possibly.
1: We'll start spreading the rumor before it happens. A show without Will West, and it's sucking. High probability, boys.
0: I don't know about that.
1: Jake's been interviewing for the job, so there's a really high probability. If he gets it, it's going to suck. Based on some of the interviews I've already taken, I hope you've got about 4 hours carved out of your day, because there's some people out there that are pushing.
9: He does not work that hard.
1: Push. Oh, it's not a day, not 4 hours.
3: Wait, it's only 4 hours a day?
1: No. We do a whole lot more than just, it's three, turn the mics on.
0: Yeah, by the way, I should also point out, all these people that have applied, it really works like the Highlander. You just behead me, and then you get the job.
9: Mm. Mm. I've got some calls to make.
0: Chad Campbell from Rusty Willis on, and Jake Bowler, Rusty Willis here, Joe Hemphill with another wise decision on Tyler and Will.
9: Like his last draft is
0: 99-1 the sports animal.
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13: They're heading out to work a wreck now on 75 southbound, just north of Emory Road. You've got big backups both directions through there. They have gotten this vehicle that was up against the left-hand barrier wall, moved over to the right-hand shoulder 40 westbound west of Lovell Road, but you've still got very heavy volume through there. And on Highway 95 in Loudoun County, approaching I-40. 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
17: String of First Alert weather days are in place starting Tuesday all the way through Thursday for dangerous heat. We have a heat advisory each day. Temperatures are going to feel like 100 to 105. It's going to be around 90 to 93 each afternoon, lows at night in the 70s. I'm Chief Meteorologist Spencer Denton from the WVLT First Alert Weather Center.
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0: Tyler and Will live at Rusty Wallace Honda. You still have one more hour for the big ticket 2026 season tickets to Tennessee football, men's basketball, women's basketball, baseball, softball, Knoxville Ice Bears, one big grand prize giveaway. And we will draw two qualifiers at the end of today's show here from Chad Campbell's place, Rusty Wallace Honda. I'm Will West. Tyler Ivins here as well.

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1: They're heading out to work a wreck now on 75 southbound, just north of Emory Road. You've got big backups both directions through there. They have gotten this vehicle that was up against the left-hand barrier wall moved over to the right-hand shoulder 40 westbound west of Lovell Road, but you've still got very heavy volume through there and on Highway 95 in Loudoun County approaching I-40. 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
14: I cannot believe we only have a couple of more with Guillermo. I know, Riley. Fire away. Rip that, Will. It's now time for us to find out what we're going to be playing to kick off Monday, and it sounds like Sports Jeopardy is our winner. Will West, you only get to explain this a few more times, but to the first time people joining the program, or maybe they just need to have a bit of the refresher course, the reminder, how in fact do we play the Sports Fix at 6, but we need to know how do we play Sports Jeopardy.
15: Here's how Sports Jeopardy works. We need two callers now at 656-9900. Each contestant will get a 100-point Sports Jeopardy question, a 200-point Sports Jeopardy question, then a final Sports Jeopardy question when you can bid with the points accumulated in the first two rounds. Contestant with the highest point total at the end of final Sports Jeopardy going to be the big winner. Tyler Ivins, tell them what the win.
14: All right, so let's talk about it. It's going to be the Knoxville Fanboy Expo happening at the Convention Center July 10, 11, and 12. Day passes. Speaking of Transformers, we got ourselves a little bit of a reunion happening. Shia LaBeouf is going to be in town. There's going to be a Terminator reunion between Linda Hamilton and Edward Furlong.
15: That's strong.
14: Not a Happy Days reunion. Get out of here. Christopher Lambert's going to be probably dressing up like our guy Raiden from Mortal Kombat.
15: Or we already made a Highlander reference earlier.
14: Yes. Shut up. Tom Woodruff, the guy who played Goro, is going to be in-house. That's incredible. I'm here for that. There are going to be so many different celebrities, including, Fonz himself, Henry Winkler, is going to be in town. So if you want an opportunity to be a part of one of the biggest events that Adam Copeland's not going to be here with his wife, Beth.
15: Yep.
14: Shut up. He's not going to be. Honky Tonk Man. The Honky Tonky Tonky Man's going to be here. I can do this for hours, including Ron Perlman, Joe Lando, and Jane Seymour. All right. Do you want the opportunity? Jane Seymour looks incredible. If you want an opportunity to head to the Fanboy Expo, let's go. Two contestants right now, Sam and Jamie. Sam, what's up? It's Ivins. Who you want to choose?
16: Well, Tyler, let's go with you today.
14: Dude, I appreciate you. Here's 100 points just for trusting me. I'm going to be real with you. In the news, topical. Things are being said. Things are being done. It was last week, Peyton Manning was being interviewed about an upcoming matchup happening coming up September the 26th in Knoxville when his nephew quarterbacks this team where he will be cheering them on at Neyland Stadium. That coming up, fourth game on the calendar.
16: Texas Longhorns.
14: Yeah, it is Texas Longhorns. This is where Arch Manning's taking snaps this year. Oh, that's super easy, Tyler. Cool. 100 points. Now on to your 200-point question. The United States, they go on to win their group based on the play against teams like Paraguay and against teams like Australia, but they lost to this team on Friday to finish group play 2-1.
16: Well, Turkey, whichever way we need to pronounce it, I'll say Turkey, I guess.
14: Turkey A is where I will go with you, and I will say that's 200 additional points. I will warn you, Sam, before we hand it over to Will and Jamie, that bonus question might be a little spicy.
15: Jamie, let's get this W, buddy. Are you ready?
16: Let's go.
15: In the news, that is your category as well. In the news, clue number one. Tony Vitello and the Giants, by virtue of back-to-back wins over the weekend, now have the third worst record in Major League Baseball. The two teams that have a worse record, the Kansas City Royals and this other NL West team. Who's the NL West team that's the only team in the National League with a worse record than Tony Vitello and the Giants?
17: That would be the Rockies.
15: It is the Colorado Rockies. There you go. 100 points there. 100 points for picking up the phone. Now we move to today's breaking news. The Memphis Grizzlies have parted ways with Ja Morant. Morant was a former number two overall pick out of this Missouri Valley Conference school.
17: Missouri Valley. Oh.
15: Three, two, need a guess. One.
18: What if I told?
17: Memphis.
15: It is not. It's Murray State. Murray State. All
17: Murray
15: right.
17: Murray State. My gosh. I was born an hour from there.
15: No, man. Oh, it's a 200 to 400.
18: What if I told you at the time when he was drafted, they weren't in the MVC. They were in this conference. The OVC.
15: OVC at the time, yeah.
18: Notice how I said O, like from Canada. OVC. I told
15: or
18: you.
15: Or California.
18: Yeah, or yes, Napa Valley. Well, yep. Wine country for you. Sam, I told you it was a little spicy. So, here's the thing. I assume Jamie's going to be going all in.
15: Yeah, Jamie, you're all in.
18: So, Sam, you have to decide. Do you bid zero and then you will assume that you've put yourself in at least in a sudden death scenario, or do you trust your gut and you're going to bid a little bit here?
16: Well, I'm going to be honest with you. My two girls are dying to go to Fanboy, and I am not going to let them down because as a matter of fact, my youngest is sitting here standing here watching me. So
18: right.
16: I'm sorry to do this, but I've got to go 0 points.
18: Okay, 0 points.
15: Zero points.
18: That's fine. So here we're going to do first.
15: Play it out. Play out your side.
18: I will play it out first. We found out today the unfortunate diagnosis of former Tennessee Titan running back Chris Johnson, currently suffering from ALS. He had a 2,000-yard rushing season in 2009. Sam, there have been three running backs since that 09 CJ2K season that have also eclipsed 2,000 rushing yards in a single season. I need you to give me two of those three. I'll give you bonus points, which you would get none of if you give me all three, but I need two of the three that have rushed for at least 2,000 since 09.
16: Oh, goodness. Well, I think I go obvious Derrick Henry.
18: That's one.
16: Let's go the other obvious Saquon Barkley.
18: Had you bid a single point, you would have guaranteed the tickets. Is there any chance while we have you on the phone and we have to put you on hold, can you tell me who the other guy was? You gave me the 24 Saquon season. You gave me the 20 Henry season. How about the guy who did it just 3 years later in 2012?
16: I'll go Adrian Peterson.
18: See, you would have got all three of them right, Sam.
15: Goodness gracious,
18: all right, Jamie,
15: Sam.
18: Send it to sudden death.
15: Jamie, here we go. Are you ready? Let's tie it up.
16: Yeah.
15: Cabo Verde, or Cape Verde, has been the talk of the World Cup group stages so far. They advance the knockout rounds where they take on Argentina on Friday. In what continent is Cabo Verde located?
18: Wow.
15: What continent is Cabo Verde technically a part of?
17: Cabo Verde. South America.
15: It is not South America. It is Africa.
18: Africa.
15: 350 miles Africa. Off of the western coast of Africa. Congratulations, Sam. You're taking your daughters to Fanboy.
18: That's what we love about playing the game here on Tyler and Will. We get the opportunity to make families happy. Sam, you earned that one, dude. I'm very, very impressed. And remember, it's going to be the Knoxville Fanboy Expo that's going to be coming to the convention center July 10, 11, and 12. I think I'm, hey, Shu, can I get free tickets just so I can walk up to Cope and go, on this day? You going to come with me?
15: Yeah, can I sing too?
18: I see clearly. I'm sorry, I think it's a top five entrance of all time.
15: Fair enough.
18: Smoke, strobe lights. Wasn't a big fan of the Rob Zombie one. Remember when he tried to come out to the Rob Zombie one?
15: Oh, yeah, yeah, yeah.
18: Yeah, Mander Rank does nothing for me.
15: No.
18: But Cope, Edge, yes. Rated R, Superstar, Tony Chimmel, all that stuff. Loved it. Will West, where are we at today?
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18: About 35 minutes, Will. What do they have to do? Please drive safe, but you need to hustle.
15: Yeah, absolutely. You need to get here. We're probably looking at, yeah, like Ivan said, about 35 minutes, and we will draw two qualifiers for the Big Ticket 2026 season tickets to Tennessee football, men's basketball, women's basketball, baseball, softball, Knoxville Ice. One big grand prize giveaway, but the only way to be in the final giveaway is to be drawn as a qualifier. here at the end of today's show.
18: It was earlier today, Japan had a 1-0 lead on Brazil, and they added some drama.
15: By the way, we now have drama sudden, right now, 81st minute. We have Paraguay and Germany toe-to-toe.
18: Can Paraguay hold on to a 1-0 lead?
15: I have no idea.
18: We'll find out next.
15: No, it's 1-1 now.
18: That's called a tease.
15: Oh, okay.
18: Get people amped up for what's going to be.
15: I don't have to be good at radio anymore.
18: Yeah, you do. Send us to break.
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0: Like, if I was going to run and do illegal gambling stuff, if Jeff Jarnigan came to me today and said, if you gamble again, you cannot be on the air, I would just have Riley Halton place the bets for me. Or I would designate somebody else.
1: Kurt and Steiner. Yeah.
0: I cannot directly touch it. I cannot directly be the person collecting said funds. It would, like, just... Look, for those of you who missed the story, again, Malik Beasley, Ed Davis, they've been indicted in an alleged NBA betting scheme. Let's be real. If you think you're not going to be caught, you're an idiot. You will eventually get caught. You will. The person you assign it to, they're going to place high, obnoxious amounts of money that's going to be red flagged. They're going to pick up patterns. They're smarter than us. End of story. So you have to ask yourself, are you willing to throw away your NBA career for what?
1: $121,000 is what it was.
0: What? What you likely make in a half? I mean, depending on what your contract is. Everybody, again, different contracts for different players. Boys,
1: so Malik Beasley, $7.2 million.
0: Get out of here.
1: And you did that for $110,000, $120,000.
0: Cool. Hope it was worth it.
1: Yeah, $121,000.
0: I hope it was worth it.
1: And that was in 23-24 that it happened, the 23-24 season.
0: It's only a problem unless you get caught, right?
1: Yep.
0: Everybody is going to eventually get caught.
1: Yeah, Damon Jones, former player and assistant coach, has been indicted. Terry Rozier, Jones pled guilty in the Terry Rozier case. So six current or past NBA players have been indicted on federal gambling indictments in the past two seasons.
0: Riley Halton, how many more of these guys have got to get caught and have the red collar of shame put around them of never being allowed to play the sport again before somebody, as Will would like to put it, they put a big enough gun on the table that says, mess around and find out?
2: It's going to have to be like a big name star.
0: I was going to say, how large of a fish does it have to be?
2: It's going to have to be one of the bigger fish in the pond. Maybe not, it doesn't have to be number top, five in the league, but top like 30 player in the league gets caught up with something like this. There's going to be a lot of opinions being thrown around.
0: I'm getting to the point in time now where I just assume everybody does it. And it's just how well
1: you play. There's that, like, Steph Curry's not doing it. He doesn't need the money. The guy's
0: okay, I'm not talking about the NBA.
1: Oh, okay. You're saying every league has somebody doing it.
0: Yeah, and sometimes they're a lot larger than others. Okay, Riley, I'm going to say it because you guys are going to be separated after Tuesday. Dodger fan Riley Halton, Dodger fan Will West. Everybody knows Shohei was gambling and the fallback guy was the interpreter.
1: No. I think it was literally the thing he said it was, point blank of, hey, this guy was betting and I had to cover his bets. And then they found out it was a year suspension, so the story changed. But I think the friend was betting. I think Shohei knew the friend was betting. And Shohei funded him when he got too far behind. And I think all of the things they said and volunteered were true. And then he found out that you get 1 year suspension for paying off someone else's gambling debt. And then they changed their story. And that's where the lie came in, is what I believe.
0: So all in all,
1: like, why would you need, you're worth like $700 million. Why would you need it with small bets? You don't need to do that. But if your buddy wants to do it and he's your bro and then you go do that. Like, I just think it's the thing they said it was that should have gotten him a 1 year suspension last year.
0: I think it's an adrenaline rush. Nobody anymore can just sit around and enjoy a game without there at least being $5 on it. I'm now watching.
1: How many games does Shohei watch? Like, you know what I mean? Like, he's just one of those, like, it's like LeBron. It's like, how many games does LeBron sit around watching? You know what I mean? Like, I just don't.
0: Yeah, but if LeBron's sitting in his living room with seven of his friends, and they're like, "Hey, let's turn on the USC Oregon game."
1: Maybe I could see that. I could see that.
0: Hey, man, what are we getting into tonight? USC Oregon's on at 4 o'clock, 3 o'clock on CBS.
1: Does it matter to you if they bet, or does it matter to you as long as you don't bet on your own team? Who cares?
0: To me, as long as there's not a wink, sniff of you betting on your own team.
1: Okay.
0: If I find out that you have insider Martha Stewart trading information, or if you coach/player, wink, Pete Rose, maybe left a player out there a wee bit too long to try to salvage a bet, that's where I draw the line.
1: I got to be honest, I don't really care about the insider information thing unless, like, so if a player, Calvin Ridley, when he didn't play, I don't care. Now, I get why the NFL's got to give him a year, but I don't care.
0: No, I got a problem with that.
1: But I also don't bet.
0: I got a problem.
1: I also don't bet. So, and it's not my money that they're winning or losing. I'm aware Congress exists, and that's literally the point of being in Congress is the insider trade. So that's why people do that.
0: Again, if you have a competitive advantage, like, okay, here's the thing. That's why I got a problem
1: competitive
0: with
1: competitive advantage or betting advantage?
0: Betting advantage, which I believe is a competitive advantage because this is competitive. Gambling is competitive.
1: Yeah.
0: Like, whenever you were like, hey, we got to get more accurate. Okay, this is me soapboxing it, but it's not December. Hey, the SEC needs to start releasing accurate injury reports.
1: Yes.
0: If Heupel's going to bald-faced lie on a few of these things, that's probably the reason why everybody does it, not just Shush. But there's a reason why there's certain schools that just don't end up on my betting slips come Saturday / whatever day of the week, because I don't trust that they know. You know, like Cooper Mays is going to play this week against Florida.
1: Every time a coach says that, they should lose a game.
0: I agree with you.
1: If you're going to have that kind of money changing hands, the problem is you open the door for a coach to play something like that so that somebody can make some money. And so, to me, that's when you have. Also, literally, no one's won or lost a game based on that. Not one human being. That's never happened in the history of sports, that somebody's lost a game based on hiding whether a guy was injured or not. So
0: Cooper Mays doesn't end up on the injury report for the trip to Florida. Oh, sorry, our bad. He didn't play in that game against Florida. Cool, so he should be ready for the next week, right? Wrong. Cooper Mays didn't appear in a game for another 3 weeks.
1: Quickly, we haven't gotten to this yet.
0: Yep.
1: Multiple reports. The Warriors, Draymond did not opt in at $27 million so that the Warriors could go after LeBron and AD.
0: Have you heard about the recent development? Golden State is trying to trade what many are calling bad contract for bad contract. So it would be signing LeBron and then trying to trade the rights to bad Jimmy Butler deal for the rights to often injured bad Anthony Davis deal.
1: Yeah. So they're just going to get a bunch of dudes my age out there playing basketball. That's what's about to happen.
0: So next year's starting five for the Warriors, if this all came to fruition, LeBron, AD, Steph, Jimmy would be shipped by that time, so it would then turn into... Help me out here. I'm trying to figure out. Riley, help me out here. Your starting five in Golden State would be who?
1: I don't remember who else the Golden State
0: piece everybody else together.
1: And
2: it would be, okay, so you'd have...
0: Try to put Horford
1: Draymond
0: in there?
1: Draymond would be there because you would then sign Draymond on your Larry Bird rights, right?
2: You'd have the three.
1: Plus Draymond.
2: Porzingis
0: is who I'm missing. Thank you.
2: Yeah. Draymond just like denied his option.
1: Yeah, but isn't that to what Windhorst said this morning?
0: Cheaper deal.
1: Yeah, was to and they could Larry Bird him.
2: Maybe
1: so they're below the cap now with Draymond doing that. They could trade for LeBron, trade for Davis, and then Larry Bird's rights. Draymond.
0: Am I the only person here who thinks it's a little far fetched to sit there and say Draymond's not coming back
2: that's
0: and they're
2: so
0: going to try to
2: bigs.
0: Move forward? Here's my problem. I thought that was the reason why they went after Yaxel Lindenborg was, okay, we understand he's not going to shine as a rookie right out of the gate, but Lindenborg with the 11th overall selection is a pretty good replacement, at least we believe so, at least an offensive replacement for Draymond Green.
1: Maybe.
0: So I see it as Porzingis, LeBron.
2: Think about how big that team is. Porzingis, AD, Draymond, and LeBron.
1: That's what Windhorst said this morning on First Take.
2: That's so much size. I don't

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1: But if I was LeBron, I would leave L.A. and I would go to Golden State. Absolutely. And I would at least make one more run at it. I don't know if LeBron cares that much until we get into the throes of it. But you could mail it in, be the 4 seed, 5 seed, and then can you make some type of playoff run? I don't think that old team is going to have anything for San Antonio or Oklahoma City. You're the 4 seed last year. You could be the 4 seed.
2: So OKC is your 1. Mm-hmm. San Antonio would be your 2. Dare I say Minnesota messes around?
1: Denver
2: messes around?
1: Somebody in that neighborhood. And then the Lakers were the 4 seed last year. You could be there again. And so you're the 3 or 4 or 5 seed, somewhere in that neighborhood, depending on what Houston does or Minnesota does. And because those teams were kind of in a logjam. And you make a run and see if you have anything for them once you get to the postseason, right?
3: If you're trading for AD, who are you shipping off for AD?
1: Jimmy Butler.
2: Jimmy Butler. Allegedly, it's supposed to be bad opt-in contract. Yeah. All the reports today are they're going to try to swing a bad injured contract for a bad injured contract. And if Jimmy Butler's going to miss, that ACL tear is going to keep
3: that. That doesn't make sense for the Wizards, though. Makes zero sense. You just got Nabonsa. Why would you go and get another forward?
2: I don't know why people would be reporting it if it at least hasn't been tires kicked out of Washington, D.C. Now, you're right, though. From a how does this make our roster better or worse? Oh, yeah, if you're Washington, why do you even pick up the telephone when you see that area code come up?
3: This whole thing makes no sense to me. Unless they're trying to trade away Steph Curry, which they're not trying to do.
2: Time out. It's involving LeBron James. Of course it doesn't make any sense, really.
3: Maybe.
2: That's not a dig. But how often have we seen that makes no sense for them to be in the LeBron camp or in play for LeBron? And guess what? We're talking about camps and people being in play, and it's LeBron. Will West, let's go. 20 minutes. We're talking to you out there. If you're coming off the exit right now, take your time. We're here for about 20 more minutes. Love it or leave it to get to. And then we set up what will be Will West's final show with us here full time. You're still going to hear Will West just from a full time function. We'll explain before we get into Tuesday programming. 99.1. 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Love it or leave it. It's on the way next.
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11: On a scale of 1 to 10, the sweat index is going to be at a 10 the next several days. We're talking dangerous heat and humidity. High temperatures will be in the low 90s. It's going to feel like 100 to 105 each afternoon. Lows at night, very steamy in the 70s. I'm Chief Meteorologist Spencer Denton from the WVLT First Alert Weather Center.
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13: Remember all you guys out there who's saying, I just want it to be warm?
14: Yep.
13: My co-host? Did you just hear our guy Spencer Denton from the WVLT Weather Center?
14: Look, we both got 3-inch inseams on. It's fine.
13: That's cool. That's great. I'm glad to see that our quads are getting plenty of sun. But 105 on the heat index? Like, get out of here with this noise.
14: Sky's out, thighs out, baby. I'm fine.
13: I hear what you're saying. But at the same time, Riley Haltom, you ain't trying to walk out with a buck 05? Sounding like a song from Team America?
14: By the way, yes. If it's this or 38 and rainy... Yeah, I'll take this, dude.
15: No, give me the 38 and rainy.
13: You're going too extreme.
15: I'm taking the 38 and rainy over this. It's too hot.
13: No, you're going to the extreme.
15: It's too hot. If I walk outside and immediately start sweating, no.
13: Why can't we get nice days? Why can't we get nice days and cool evenings?
14: Well, it's July.
13: The best combo you can do is 3-inch inseam shorts and a crew neck sweatshirt or a hoodie and a ball cap. Yeah. Ain't nobody denying that. If I can throw on some sandals, if I can throw on like some slide sandals, if I can throw on 3 to 5 inch inseams with a crew neck sweatshirt or a hoodie? Absolutely, I want that. This whole 105 where you walk to get the mail and it looks like you just climbed out of a swimming pool.
14: Speedo weather, baby. We're fun.
13: Riley Halton over here talking about 37 where we got to ask ourselves if it's going to ice overnight.
14: Yeah, like, it's sunshine and happiness is a good thing.
13: Oh, it must be time for Love It or Leave It. Tyler and Will. Hey, 15 minutes to go for Big Ticket 2026.
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17: 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Love it or leave it on 99.1 The Sports Animal.
13: You know who loves shorts and crew neck sweater weather? Dan Benedict and the team over at Colossal Productions. I know this because he has shared that information with me. And if you dial his team up right now while these deals are hot, you are going to get the opportunity to hear him make you a deal. Like right now, you're probably saying, I don't have the budget to be able to get a 17-foot LED TV wall. Yeah, you do. It's summertime. 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Mr. I Like It When It's Cold Outside, Riley Haltom.
14: Yeah, Riley, what other things that suck do you like?
15: I can't do it, man.
14: Besides Titans football.
13: Riley's bomb in three, two.
15: Oh, no, she is very anti on that opinion. She would be with you, Will West. She likes the 105.
14: By the way, if it's any consolation, Riley, my wife literally told me when she saw the weather on Sunday, you know you're going to be celebrating this sunshine and hot weather, and I'm going to tell you I hate you, right? And I'm like, that's what marriage is for.
15: Oh, man. When asked about the upcoming matchup between nephew Arch and his alma mater in Knoxville, Peyton Manning took the side of family and the Longhorns. Love it or leave it, the VFL should sit the SEC opener out on September 26th.
13: Look, there's no chance that Peyton's not going to be at Neyland Stadium. And the camera is going to be on him like Taylor Swift at a Kansas City Sunday night game. Now, if I am Peyton, do I try to make sure that I'm not seen? Yeah. Do I not go on the field before the game? Yeah. Do I not try to have security hold up all the lines and everything so we can get a private elevator? Now that he can't control, they're going to give him his private elevator ride up. But I mean, any Vols fans who's upset because Peyton just essentially said he would be cheering on his nephew, family. Family, okay? Like, let it go. It's not that big of a deal.
14: No. It is.
13: Look, it's not.
14: My nephew Brody is about to become a college baseball player next year. If Brody gets to the Giants, I will cheer for Brody to go 4-for-4 with 4 home runs and lose 12-4 every single time they play the Dodgers. Okay. Every game he plays the rest of his life. Until he's not on that team. So, no. I love this. He should absolutely sit the game out. He should. Also, here's the thing. Tennessee's probably going to lose that game, and everybody likes to blame Peyton every time he's in the house when they lose. It's because Peyton goes to the big games.
13: Hey, question.
14: Not on Peyton.
13: Question.
14: Powerful as he might be.
13: If Peyton's going to cheer on Texas, does the Peyton curse affect the Longhorns?
14: Ooh, there you go.
13: Yeah, you're welcome. Glass half full, boys and girls. You're welcome. Take
15: That's good. That's a good question. You're asking the right questions right now.
13: That's what I do, man. Questions. Right ones. Ask them.
15: After an offseason of speculation that he would exercise his player option, Draymond Green has declined said option, making him an unrestricted free agent. Love it or leave it, Golden State and the 15-year vet heading for divorce.
14: No, I leave this. It was on, like, both on Get Up and First Take ahead of this. Windhorst kind of foreshadowed it, and then Windhorst said so that he opted out so that they could sign LeBron and they can Larry Bird's write him later. I buy that that's the scenario here.
13: I'll believe it when I see it. I'm going to lean towards love it. Yeah, I think there is going to be a divorce. I think Draymond's going to try to get one more ring out of the wash rag. Maybe somebody overpays him for him to get his 14 to 18 technicals a year and then averages 8 to 10 a night. Yeah, sure. I think they're donezo.
15: Steven Eustachio scored in the second minute of second half stoppage time, and Canada beat South Africa 1-0 on Sunday for their first knockout match victory in a World Cup. Love it or leave it, all three countries from the host continent will advance to the field of 16.
14: Mexico's the biggest question, right?
13: Who do they play?
14: Ecuador.
13: Mexico wins. United States beats Bosnia. Yeah. All North American countries will advance to the field of 16.
14: I love this as well. I'm not as confident as Ivan's is, but I love this as well. More likely than not.
15: We've reached the halfway mark of the 2026 MLB season with the two-time defending World Series champion Dodgers sitting with the best record in the game at 54-30. Love it or leave it, you're sticking with your preseason prediction.
13: Will sure as hell is it, because he didn't say the Dodgers are going to win it.
14: Nope.
13: Change it. Say the Dodgers are going to win
14: it. Nope. I'm gonna love that I'm sticking with my preseason prediction.
13: What was it?
14: Not the Dodgers.
13: Okay, cool. I'll do it.
14: I think I took the Braves. So, yeah, I'm going to take the Braves.
13: Not going to change mine because the Yankees are going to be fine even with Aaron Judge out until he returns. I said the Dodgers over the Yankees, a repeat of the first World Series 2 years ago, and I'm going to be right about it again. Dodgers-Yankees, Dodgers over Yankees, it'll be a three-peat. And then guess what? We're all going to go to absolute what is going on, because if you all don't think we're not getting at least 3 to 4 months of stoppage next year, you are crazy.
15: Happy 200.
13: Riley. What did Uncle Will teach you? Sandbag. Go ahead.
15: I'm not changing my prediction. I'm say the Dodgers get it done.
13: Over the?
15: I don't remember what I said. I know I said the Dodgers would win.
13: Dodgers going to win.
15: I might have gone samesies with you with the Yankees.
13: Kyle Tucker ain't going to keep flailing at boat or curveballs.
14: Mookie Betts is my age.
13: Yeah, well, Mookie Betts seems like he found the thermostat and he's starting to go north a little bit. Last one.
15: Happy 250th birthday to the city of San Francisco. Love it or leave it, a Bay Area franchise winning a pro championship before the turn of the decade.
13: Well, if they get LeBron, I mean, of course, the Warriors.
14: Yeah, that's not the one.
13: Niners.
14: That's the one.
13: Can the Niners actually get Kyle Shanahan across? Kyle Shanahan's too good of a coach/coordinator/play caller not to win a ring. I love it. Niners before 2030.
14: I love it as well. Getting rid of Brandon Ayuk and, don't anybody take this the wrong way, not paying Juwan Jennings. You need Nick Bosa the heck off the books. When is Nick Bosa off the books?
13: Thought he had 2 more years.
14: Yeah, you're right.
13: I thought him and McCaffrey were bang bang.
14: Yeah, after 26.
13: So one more. Okay, and then McCaffrey's
14: up 2 years. $50 million dead cap hit.
13: That's not true. McCaffrey just signed an extension, so that one got bumped back a little bit.
14: Yep. So Kittle's old.
13: Kittle's very
14: Trent Williams old. Fred Warner's old. And they got a lot of old guys. I love this, though. I think San Fran will get it done. Matthew says family's always first. Look, you can cheer for your nephew and also hope he gets his dang brains beat in.
13: Oh, whoa.
14: You can. Physically. In the game. I promise you, I love my nephew Brody. If he becomes a San Francisco Giant somewhere down the line, every time they play the Dodgers, I hope he goes 4-for-4. And every time, I hope they lose 80-4.
13: You're asking a whole lot of the sports gods there.
14: I am. It's probably not going to happen, but I will not. No, I would not. I would not cheer for my daughter's team to win over my team. That depends on the team. Celtics. It's like I feel like they need to be humbled on the Jaylen Brown stuff.
13: Do you want to draw these two names?
14: Let's do it.
13: And when we come back, do you want to announce who those names are?
14: Yeah.
13: And when we come back, do you want to tell them about how Rusty Wallace Honda included is the Rusty's 200,000-mile warranty?
14: Yeah.
13: He's got one show left.
14: I knew what I want.
13: We set the table for what's going to be a big, big Tuesday here on Rocky Top. Tyler and Will. A lot more to get into next on 99.1 The Sports Animal.
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27: A better life with Dr. Sanjay Gupta.
28: When you need your body to perform, but some of your muscles are having trouble, other muscles can sometimes help compensate. This is a great thing short term, but long term, it can lead to serious and even chronic aches and pains. So if you've got nagging stiffness or irritation somewhere, don't push through it. Try to figure out why it's happening and how you can correct it. Strength and conditioning specialist Dana Santa says performing exercises at a deliberate tempo makes it easier to notice when the wrong muscles are taking over and also gives the intended muscles a chance to engage before that compensation kicks in. Dana suggests that starting with primary movement patterns such as squatting, hinging, pushing, pulling, rotating, and core can help make compensation easiest to identify and to address. I'm Dr. Sanjay Gupta, helping you live a better life.
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0: Because a lot of you have been waiting for these names. Quickly, here we go. Kristen Slayton, you are an instant finalist for Big Ticket 2026.
1: Congratulations, Kristen.
0: Hey, Corey Mitchell of Clinton, we're talking to you. You're an instant finalist for Big Ticket 2026.
2: Congratulations.
0: Dude, it's tomorrow. It's over, dude. Get out of here. It's going to be a Ferris Bueller exit. You got to go. Tomorrow. If you want to hear the final full... Now, it's so funny because we keep talking about how, like, well, Will's gone. Will's just going to the second floor and he's still going to have to be asked to do stuff. But
2: yeah,
0: if you want to hear the final full time,
2: you'll literally hear me on this show every week.
0: Yeah. Which makes people believe maybe something else is going on. It's not just you going
2: to
0: the
2: work. I've been asked if it's a work.
0: No.
2: I've been asked many times.
0: Work?
2: Is it a work? Is this a work?
0: For Jared Kirchensteiner, that's your pen. Take it. For Riley Haltom.
2: We'd have a lot bigger work than this. We'd pretend I got fired for HR reasons.
0: You're not going to want to miss tomorrow's show because our bosses
2: once told us.
0: Because
2: we might get fired for HR reasons.
0: You could say whatever you want on your final day. Styler, it's Will. It's 3 o'clock tomorrow, the final day of the month of June. It's hot, but go out and enjoy the rest of your Monday. Bye-bye. It's so cool when you're on time.
3: 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I'm VFL Sterling Hinton, and it's...
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18: I don't know about you, but my social media feeds are flooded with lotions and potions and gadgets, all promising to unlock different components of longevity. But if you log off, take a step back from all the hype, you'll find that the actual keys to a longer, healthier life are hiding in plain sight. There are four of them. Number one, nutrition. The Mediterranean diet really is the gold standard. Number two, exercise. You should be getting 150 minutes of moderate intensity exercise or 75 minutes of vigorous intensity exercise every week, plus strength training and stretching. Number three, sleep. Sleep is when your body and your brain repair themselves. You should be getting 7 to 9 hours a night. And finally, number four, often gets forgotten, socialization. It's not a bonus. It's a necessity for a healthy life, finding a sense of community, purpose, and belonging. I'm Dr. Sanjay Gupta, helping you live a better life.
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26: It's time for a full hour dedicated to the sport where the true legends are known by one word name. Tiger, Jack, Arnie, Lefty. Just the mention of their names paints a picture of great moments in time. The next age of stars are being made every weekend as stellar competition comes down to a 10-foot curling putt with a title on the line. 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
27: Welcome to Golf Talk. I'm Jimmy Hyams along with Braxton Hunter, Director of Golf Instruction at Fairways and Greens, and we have got a loaded show for you. We're going to be joined by Cody Johnson, who won the Willow Creek Invitational. He also won the Knox County Amateur a couple of weeks ago, so we're going to visit with him. We're also going to have Cliff Kresge, and he is playing the U.S. Senior Open. That is up in Ohio. He will join us, and we're going to have an interview with a guy that was a caddy at the Visit Knoxville Open. He was a golfer, caddy, then he went to serve in the military in Syria, came back as a caddy. July 4th's around the corner, and I thought his story would be compelling to run tonight to hear his story. So that is what we have got lined up for you, as well as our local news and notes, our PGA news and notes, our pro news and notes coming your way as well. So a full lineup tonight, and our first guest is brought to you by Willow Creek Golf Course. It's one of the top public courses in East Tennessee. It's a host of the annual Willow Creek Invitational, and that's fitting for our next guest.
28: Yeah, that's no cutting since he won the Invitational.
27: That's exactly right. Memberships are available. For more information or tee time, call 865-675-0100. We're now joined by Cody Johnson. Cody, how are you?
29: I'm good. How are y'all?
27: Doing very well. Thank you for joining us. Congratulations on winning the Willow Creek Invitational. It was kind of interesting in that you only got in. You shot a 64, but Sunday's round was rained out. And I wonder, from your perspective, did you have to hang around the course most of the day to find out that they were going to call it on Sunday?
29: No, actually, selfishly, me and my wife went to church that morning, and it was just a downpour. We live in Halls. And selfishly, I told her, like, how nice would it be for me to just, or for this to get called off, and we just went and us hang around inside all day. But yeah, I didn't even go out to the course yesterday.
27: And so you shot a 64 on Saturday. Tell us about that round.
29: Yeah, so I parred the first four holes. I made a stupid bogey on five, and then I birdied six and seven, parred eight, and then birdied 9 through 15. So I had seven in a row, which I've never done in my life before.
28: Holy cow.
0: Wow.
29: Yeah, so the putter got hot on the back.
27: So were you putting lights out, or was your iron play that crisp, or both?
29: I was putting lights out, which is just not usual for me at all. But, yeah, the putter was hot.
28: Did you have any sense, Cody, that, you know, going into Sunday, we'll say at the end of Saturday's round, that you might have won the tournament Saturday? You know, obviously we knew the forecast wasn't great for Sunday. So just talk me through that mindset kind of at the end of Saturday's round.
29: Yeah, I mean, to be honest, I mean, that was my whole thought process going into Saturday, that this could be a one-day tournament, just go out and shoot as low as you possibly can. And, you know, that's what I did. I got to play with a 16-year-old who shot a 66, so I was just trying to keep up with him most of the day. But that was my exact mindset.
28: When your putter gets hot like that, just kind of describe to our listeners kind of that feeling and almost being in the zone slash, you know, trying to not get in your own way and kind of just continue that streak.
29: Yeah. I mean, I'll be the first to tell you, I don't have many rounds like that. I played with Polk Brown. He was riding the cart with me, and I just kept telling him, like, please do not wake me up. I think I said that after I made the fifth birdie in a row, and then I, you know, went on to birdie 14 and 15. And it's just one of those rounds you'll never forget. Again, I've not had, I can count on maybe one hand the amount of rounds I've had with the putter like that, but yeah, it's a great feeling. I know that.
27: Was the 16-year-old that shot a 66 Tyler Stafford?
29: Yes, that's who it was.
27: Wow. Where does he go to school?
29: He plays for CAK. That was the first time I had heard of him, but I won't forget the name. That's for sure.
27: Well, he might not forget you either after that exhibition. So, how have you done in the Willow Creek Invitational prior to this? Have you played in it a few times?
29: I only played in it, I think, back in 2022, maybe. I actually was leading after the first round then as well. I think I shot 66. Unfortunately, the second round didn't get canceled that weekend, and I played pretty bad the second day. But I think I may have finished like fifth or sixth that time. But, yeah, this is my second time playing in it.
28: Going back, since we had a fairly busy show around the time of the Knox County Amateur, you know, kind of a good little run for you. Just talk about your play kind of late and kind of what's next on your horizon tournament wise and what you got around the corner.
29: Yeah, the county, it was kind of the same thing. I mean, ball striking was mediocre, I'd say. But the last, I think I one putted five out of the last six holes to beat Craig Reeser by two. But again, I mean, the putter won me that tournament, just like Willow Creek. It's been a great couple weeks. It was nice to win that one for the second time. But as far as future play this summer, I'm currently only signed up for the U.S. Mid-Am qualifier. That's at the Legends in Nashville, which I've never played. But yeah, I'd like to play in more state events. You just got to take so much time off, and unfortunately I can't take that much time off work, so as of now, that's all I got left on the schedule.
28: Cody, what kind of putter are you putting with? I think I feel like a rush is getting ready to go to all the golf stores and get the putter you're using.
0: I want one.
28: Give it a shameless plug.
29: I'll tell you, the two best players in the world are using it.
27: A mallet putter?
29: Spider.
28: Yeah.
27: Spider?
29: Yeah. Yeah. And it's crazy, like, just in the county and even Willow Creek, the amount of people that are using it. Like, Craig Reeser's using it. Tyler Stafford had a spider. I mean, it's almost like a cheat code if you have one. It's crazy.
27: Why did you go to it? And when?
29: Because the two best players in the world are using it.
28: Good. That's a good reason.
29: Good enough for them. It's good enough for me.
27: What do you like about it?
29: Just the way it sets up, really. I had been putting with a center shaft, and the spider I bought, it's kind of, if you've ever seen Scotty's, it's that L-neck shape, and it sets up so well and just comes off so soft off the face. It's just got a great feel to it.
27: You played at Halls, is that correct?
29: In high school.
27: In high school, yes. And there have been some other good players that have come through Halls. Cole, Ryan Hall. So I wonder what's in the water in Halls that produces such good golfers.
29: You know, your guess is as good as mine. I mean, I don't know if you guys have ever been out to Beaverbrook, but they don't have the best range in the world, but it will help your short game tremendously. It's the hardest 6,000-yard golf course I've ever played. So, you know, wedges, driving accuracy, and putting, that's where you're going to see your game improve if you play there. So I give credit to Beaverbrook for a lot of that good play.
27: And you mentioned you've won the Knox County. That's your second time. Is that correct?
29: Yes, sir.
27: Yeah. Okay. All right. Cody, thank you for joining us. Really appreciate it. And maybe we'll get a chance to visit with you again after you get another victory.
29: Yeah, I hope so. I really appreciate you guys having me.
27: Well, thank you. And by the way, you're on Knox Area Player of the Week as well. So congratulations. That you get a big attaboy.
29: Excellent. Yeah. I'll take it. Thank you guys very much.
27: Thank you, Cody. Cody right, Johnson, a winner of the Willow Creek Invitational, that interview brought to you by Willow Creek. And also, as far as the Knox Area Player of the Week, that is brought to you by the Back Nine Golf of Knoxville. That's Knoxville's premier indoor golf facility. They're open around the clock. 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They recently opened a location in Alcoa as well. So you want to check them out. That is Back Nine Golf of Knoxville for our Knox Area Player of the Week. All right, let's go ahead and get to some of our pro news and notes. That's brought to you by Three Ridges, one of Knoxville's premier public golf courses, challenges all ages and all skill levels. It's set in the shadows of the Great Smoky Mountains. 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PGA Championship and the Travelers up in Cornwall, Connecticut. Well, the winless streak for Scotty Scheffler continues. On the first playoff hole, as they had to... they couldn't complete a playoff yesterday. So he and Victor Hovland were tied. They play one playoff hole. Scotty Scheffler knocks it up in there to about 4 feet, and then Victor Hovland knocks it to 7 feet. Victor Hovland makes his putt. Scotty does not. And Braxton, it just seems like that's his undoing, that he misses some timely short putts, which I think is the reason he's not been in the winner's circle his last 13 tournaments.
28: Yeah, it was like I kind of multitasked this morning, Jimmy. I was getting my oil changed and watching the final hole there in the playoff at the same time. And it was one of those where Scotty hits the great shot first. Mm-hmm. You know, both of them hit the fairway. Scotty hits a great shot in there kind of to put the pressure on Victor. Victor answers and hits it fairly close himself, but outside Scotty. And that's the tournament right there, meaning he has that opportunity, meaning Hovland has the putt to put the pressure back on Scotty. Mm-hmm. So it was kind of a very interesting match play situation with which player kind of got to go first and put the pressure on the other one. So Scotty did from the fairway, and then Victor did from in greenside. And I just think Scotty hit that putt a little bit too hard. He had a good line on it. He just kind of, you know, first thing in the morning, greens are kind of perfect and a little bit faster probably than they were in the evening yesterday, and just kind of gunned it through the break. And he was very gracious and had a good positive attitude after it. I mean, not shockingly, just with how his attitude is anyway, but I think it goes without saying he's going to win again quickly.
27: You would think so.
28: Yeah.
27: This is the longest winless streak he's had since the start of 2024. But yeah, on that putt, it just appeared he was aiming at the left lip, and he just hit it too hard. And that is a fast putt because he knew that from the day before. But what was odd about it also is that Scottie Scheffler on Sunday made three great par-saving putts on the back nine.
28: Yeah, including the one to get him in the playoff that was right at 8 feet. He knew obviously if he missed that, the tournament's over. So it was impressive to see how many people came back out for that playoff, because that's kind of a bummer for the TV network to not have the tournament end on Sunday.
27: Yeah,
28: and it's obviously a bummer for the folks that were there at the tournament. So it was amazing how many people came out to watch that playoff this morning.
27: They had about an hour and a half delay, which was just enough to make sure that they couldn't go to a playoff hole because it was getting dark there. A couple of other notes of interest, I thought. Scheffler, when he shot his 60 on Friday, made 145 feet of putts. The next day, he shot 67. He made 46 feet of putts. He did not three putt. But it just seems like the undoing at times is missing a critical putt. But I thought this was interesting also about Scottie Scheffler. He's the only golfer in PGA history to shoot every score from a 59 to a 79 without shooting an 80.
28: That's incredible, isn't it? Everyone.
27: I
28: promise you he wants that streak to continue, except maybe he could do one better than 59, and he doesn't want to have it go the other way.
27: In 2025, Scottie Scheffler went into the final round in the top two. He went 5 for 5, won all five. This year, going into the last round in the top two, he's 1 for 6 with 4 second places. So Victor Hovland ends up with his 8th PGA Tour win, and they showed this graphic, which basically you would favor Scheffler. But since 2023, Scheffler has 14 wins and 41 top 10s, and Hovland has 2 wins and 7 top 10s. So you think, okay, well, everything's in Scheffler's favor, but a golfer's no better than that. Wyndham Clark was trying to become the first player since 1997 to win a U.S. Open and then win the next week. Ernie Els did it back in 97. Wyndham Clark made a run, and on the weekend he shot 65-65. He was 18 under. On Sunday, he had 20 putts. That's the fewest number of putts ever in that tournament for 18 holes. That's hard to imagine. 20 putts.
28: Yeah.
27: Yeah, so you had two putts, right?
28: That basically.
27: And now he missed some greens and made some nice chips and made some good putts, but that's kind of...
28: He had a lot of fringes.
27: Yeah, he did. Colin Morikawa had a great round, shot 61 on Sunday. He was 20 under par. He's actually had some really good performances since the back injury. And what I thought was interesting, too, Matt Fitzpatrick shot 64. He was 19 under par. He finished 4th solo. But his brother Alex, who got a card because Matt Fitzpatrick hit a brilliant bunker shot to help him win the Zurich two-man tournament, he shot 64-64 over the weekend. Nobody was better.
28: Yep.
27: Over the weekend, he was 17 under. So
28: what a story to think about that, Jimmy. He's really played well since that win and kind of catapulted himself up into the kind of top echelon of the PGA Tour. So it's really cool to see that.
27: He sure has. All right. When we come back, we're going to be joined by Cliff Kresge. He is joining us from Ohio, where he's playing in the U.S. Senior Open. He qualified for that a few weeks ago. With Braxton Hunter, I'm Jimmy Himes. 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
11: 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Just play the game one way. You hit a ball in the gap, run. 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
27: Welcome back to Golf Talk. I'm Jimmy Himes along with Braxton Hunter. And we're pleased now to be joined by Cliff Kresge. He is up in Ohio where he is participating in the U.S. Senior Open. Cliff, how are you? I'm sorry, Cliff, are you there?
30: I am. Can you hear me?
27: Yes, sir. Yes. So how you doing?
30: I said I'm doing great. Thanks for having me.
27: Well, thank you for joining us. Now, are you in Columbus?
30: We are in Columbus, Ohio. That's correct.
27: The tournament, is that being held at a course where Jack Nicklaus played?
30: That's right. This is where home of Jack Nicklaus. It's called Scioto Country Club, an old Donald Ross. I'm excited about getting things going this week.
27: Have you had a chance to play practice round up there?
30: Just got in today. We play practice rounds tomorrow and Wednesday. I was able to get up here and play the whole golf course a couple Sundays ago, so I kind of know where I'm going. The rough looks brutal. Best advice I got is to not go in the rough.
27: There you go. And this is your third U.S. Senior Open, isn't it?
30: Yes, sir. It's my third one. Hopefully three is a charm. The first two, you know, I guess I'm, the first one I only missed by a shot. And then last year's, I shot a couple 75s. I really didn't play that well. But I'm hoping this year it will be the charm.
28: You mentioned keeping it out of the rough, Cliff. What else is kind of the keys up there, you know, at Scioto, a typical Donald Ross course? What are your keys going into this week to have a good week?
30: Yeah, you're right. You're going to have to know the greens from the fairway. You're going to have to know where you need to put your ball for the best place for you to have an opportunity to make a birdie. Or sometimes a par is a great score. So where can I make par from is where you want to be. And I've learned a lot in these majors. You know, bogeys are okay. They're not the end of the world. You just cannot make doubles. You can't make compound a mistake with another mistake. And you know, sometimes you got to take your medicine and try to make I call them birdie pars, where maybe, you know, if you hit it in a bad spot, you just kind of punt a little bit and then make a nice little putt and you get your par and you get out of there. Or if you don't, make bogey and you live to fight another hole.
28: It sounds like you kind of followed the Rory McIlroy way and going up and doing a little scouting trip beforehand. Hopefully, you know, that can kind of pay off and kind of work in your favor this coming week. What do you think?
30: Yeah, that was part of the plan, was for me to go play the golf course, you know, ahead of time, get a feel for it, know where I'm going. That way I don't have to wear myself out with a bunch of practice rounds this week. Because if you play like 3 or 4 days and then you got to start a tournament, I mean, you'll be spent before the tournament even gets started. So I like to pace myself a little bit, you know, make sure my game is fine-tuned and get myself ready and be fresh for Thursday.
27: Cliff, as you mentioned, you've played in 2 U.S. Senior Opens. You've played in several U.S. Opens. You had a top 10 finish in 2003 at Olympia Fields. Mm-hmm. You've played at Shinnecock. I wonder, can you draw mm-hmm. on those experiences to help you this week?
30: Well, exactly. And that's kind of why I made the comment about living with a bogey and being okay with that. It's not the end of the world to make a bogey. You know, you can come back from bogeys. It's very difficult to come back from doubles or more. And I remember the one PGA I played in up at Olympia Fields, which was just a tough golf course and just for not a lot of birdies out there. And I made like a triple bogey in like my first 9 holes. And it's like, it's devastating because it's such a hard fight and you just can't get it back. And it takes so long, you know, to try to get, you know, doubles or triples or whatever off your scorecard, because there really aren't that many great birdie opportunities.
27: We've seen a lot of pro golfers go to the mallet putter, the spider putter, and I wonder, do you use that putter?
30: I don't have a spider putter, but I've been using it's called a 7, which is a mallet-style head, mm-hmm. and so I've been using that for a couple years now, so... Yeah, I'm way ahead of the curve. I've already been using one of those types. But,
28: You mentioned, Cliff, not trying to wear yourself out this week. Kind of what's your plan leading into Thursday, kind of as far as getting out on the golf course mixed in with a little bit of practice in the next few days?
30: Yeah, exactly. The heat index is going to be over 100 degrees up here. Mm. It's going to be brutal. It's going to be hot. It's going to be long. And so I think the most important thing for me is just kind of conserve and try to be as fresh as possible. You know, I know it's going to be hot. I have to get my mindset right to say, you know, it's going to be hot. You know, you have to get your ice towel or whatever you're using to try to keep yourself cool every now and again and try to find some shade while you're walking around out there. Maybe even use an umbrella if you have to. But, I mean, especially at our age, you know, when you're older, it's tougher to stay, you know, hydrated and all that other stuff in a situation like this. So, you know, that's going to be my main focus, is just make sure I'm feeling good, I'm feeling strong, and hopefully I can be as strong on Sunday as I am when I start.
28: What's your mindset, Cliff, like, you know, going up there and already seeing the golf course, kind of knowing what you're quote-unquote expecting? Do you look at a target score for the win kind of at the end of the week, or do you just kind of play it one shot at a time and kind of just let the course come to you? Kind of how's your mindset going into the week as far as that's concerned?
30: That's great. Great questions there. I think some of that stuff is you kind of got to play it by ear, but I do a little bit of both. I looked at what won here last time. You know, I know that three or four under won last time, which is, you know, doesn't seem like that's all that good, but you know how these U.S. Opens are. But here's the thing. It is going to be hot. We do have bent greens. They might have to water them a little bit and keep them a little soft. I don't know. It's like a bent Poe combo. So I don't know how firm and fast they can get a course when it's going to be that hot. You know, when it's cool, you know, you can dry them out a little bit and keep them firm and fast. But when it gets hot, it's tough to get them real firm because, yeah, they want to keep them alive, you know. So, you know, that's stuff we're going to have to adapt to as the tournament goes on. And, you know, you might have to adapt your mental thing. It's like, okay, one under.

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2: Man, I thought it was a pretty gutsy performance because he by far did not have his A game on the weekend. But I bet he's pretty glad he brought that putter with him because that thing won him the tournament. And, you know, he had to fight not only his game, but he had to fight the crowd, which was a little bit over the top in my opinion. But, you know, I guess you can root for whoever you want. You have every right to. But, you know, that doesn't make it any easier, especially for, you know, guy was trying to complete the Grand Slam. I understand all that. But I think if that guy goes out and wins valuable Ryder Cup points, you know, over in Europe and, you know, and possibly wins the Ryder Cup for people, I think people will change their tune real quick about that guy.
1: I do, too. Yep. Hey, Cliff, thank you so much for joining us. Really appreciate it. And best of luck to you in the U.S. Senior Open in Columbus, Ohio.
2: Thank you, guys. Take care.
1: Appreciate it. That is Cliff Kresge joining us from Columbus, where he's going to compete in the U.S. Senior Open, his third outing there. 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All right, Willow Creek Invitational. We mentioned the winner was Cody Johnson with a 64. Leo Huddleston and Phil Ikus, Corey Webb shot 65 to finish second. In the regular division, Rob Rickerson shot a 69. In the senior, Todd Bergen with a 65, Joe Markham and Bill Oliver with 67. The super senior, Scott McFarland, a 74, Terry Roden, a 75. The Pro-Am Series from Dick's House of Sports at Centennial, Jake Reeves shot a 67. Played his last five holes 5-under with two eagles. Glenn Hudson shot a 71. He played his last five holes 2-over. So a big switch in there in their outcome. Finishing first was the team of Reeves, Sean Riley, Steve Rothenberg, Dove Weinrich, and the low amateurs, Colin Moskal shot a 71, Brett Knowles a 72. The women's PGA held in Hazeltine in Minnesota, Karen Rye was the winner. She shot 68. That's her first major. Sophia Schubert from Knoxville shot 2-over. She missed a cut by one shot. I can't tell you how many cuts she's missed by one shot.
3: Oh, it's been brutal. It's been right on one shot almost every week, Jimmy.
1: Yeah, tough luck for her. But anyway, continued good luck for her. Hopefully she'll make some cuts here soon. As far as locally, the Tennessee PGA Players Championship at Oak Ridge Country Club, they played the first round today. Eric Ansett from Spring Hill shot a 65, as did Jacob Parton of Oak Ridge. Tying for third, Braxton Hunter with a 66, as well as Trey Mullins and Chris McHugh, all with a 66. And Craig Razor shot a 67. He's tied for eighth. Good playing, Braxton.
3: Thank
1: 66
3: you.
1: Today.
3: Put myself in the mix for tomorrow.
1: There you go.
3: That's all you can ask.
1: And as far as the seniors, Jeff Lyons of Nashville shot a 64. Bill Breen, Glenn Hudson locally. Jake Reeves also locally. And then shot 66. So a trio at 66. Todd Bergen with a 67. And then tied at six is Bob Walcott. He's out of Dixon, Tennessee, but he's the dad of Hunter Walcott, who's playing on the PGA Americas Tour. And speaking of that, Bob Walcott ended up, well, actually on the Corn Ferry Tour, he ended up making the cut. So congratulations to him for making the cut in that on the Corn Ferry Tour. So, all right, when we come back, we're going to have an interview with a caddy that I had a chance to catch up with at the Visit Knoxville Open, Chris Irwin. He's been a caddy. He's been in the military. He has also served as a caddy. Very intriguing story when we come back. I'm Jimmy Himes along with Braxton Hunter. This is Golf Talk.
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9: Welcome back to Golf Talk. I'm Jimmy Himes along with Braxton Hunter. Time for our golf tip brought to you by Fairways and Greens, who are there about helping golfers improve their game and have fun playing. They work with all skill levels. They got a great group of instructors there. Give them a call at 865-777-4653. So, Braxton, I'm watching the tournament, the Travelers, yesterday, and there was a monsoon that stopped play when the leaders were on hole, I think it was 13. They resumed play an hour and a half later. and it was still wet. The conditions were still pretty tough. There was still some standing water on the course. But they did not enact a lift, clean, and place rule after they resumed play. Why not?
4: So that has to be in place before the round starts. If you think about somebody that had played earlier in the day that did not get to clean, lift, clean, and place their ball, in theory, it would put the leaders or the people that played later in the day at an advantage because they got to lift, clean, and place their ball. So I put that a little bit on the tournament committee, Jimmy. I think that they should have probably played lift, clean, and place at the start of the day with the forecast that was coming in.
9: Anticipating
4: that there's going to be rain and potentially a delay. And they typically do that. So I think it was one of the things that made it a little bit difficult for them to continue play at the end of the day. And ultimately, that's what caused the playoff to happen the next day.
9: They also could have started an hour earlier.
4: Yep.
9: So. All right, let's bring you an interview with Chris Irwin. He was a caddy at the Visit Knoxville Open. I had a chance to catch up with him. Here are comments from Chris Irwin.
5: Chris, I know that you had aspirations of being a pro golfer. How young were you when you thought about that?
10: So I grew up in Middle Tennessee, and when we moved, when I was going into seventh grade, we moved to Florida. And that's kind of when I figured you could play golf year round. So I was going into seventh grade, and that's kind of when I got really serious about golf. Played on the high school team. That it kind of like started on compounding goals, right? I wanted to get a college scholarship, and then, you know, I just built it from there. I don't know, like probably the seventh grade is when I got real serious about it.
5: Were you as good in baseball as you were golf?
10: I was probably better at baseball than anything, but I stopped playing. I stopped playing Little League Baseball probably when I was going into high school. I stopped playing in the eighth grade, and I just solely focused on golf. But I was a pretty good athlete growing up. Mm-hmm. The only other thing I did in high school is I was I do everything right-handed, right, except kick. And I went to a brand-new high school. I kicked left-footed. So, sophomore, junior, and senior year, I was a place kicker on our football team. But other than that, I just played golf.
5: So you go to Valdosta State. Yes. Tell me about that experience.
10: It was the wildest recruiting trip I've ever had. I just kind of told you that my freshman year, we had a part-time golf coach, but he was a full-time lawyer. But I remember not getting very many offers right out of high school because I wasn't really, really good. But I could kind of like beat it around, get it around, shoot 2 or 3 under par here or there. But I wasn't like a high-profile junior player, so I wrote letters out, and I got one of them was Valdosta State. I got very few responses. One was West Point, but there was always come to West Point, you got to do your 4 years or whatever. They were just trying to get people in. But
5: I actually had an offer there.
10: Oh, you did? I don't know. Yeah, I don't know how much they wanted you to play golf there.
5: It wasn't for golf. It was for football.
10: Football.
5: And I wasn't that good, so I told him no.
10: Yeah, right. But you're like, wait a second. Do you really want me to play sports there, or do you want me to join the military?
5: Yeah.
10: But, one of them was Valdosta State, and my visit was on the way back from my family trip. We came back up to Tennessee because we moved to Florida. Came back up to Tennessee my senior year. We did it every year, but during Christmas vacation, just to have Christmas. And we stopped in Valdosta State, or at Valdosta, Georgia, on the way home. And it was literally, I got out of the car, met the coach. I was nervous. We really didn't even walk around the university. I hit like 15 balls. It was kind of cold, and hit like 20 putts on the practice putting green. And he's like, all right, I'll call you tomorrow, or I'll call you later. I was like, okay. Well, he called like 2 days later and offered me a full scholarship. I'm like, is this real? Like, this is not even a visit, but
5: you must have done it well.
10: I don't know, yeah. But that's how I got connected with Valdosta State, and the experience there was great. Our team was okay my freshman year, but after my freshman year, we had a couple good players leave, and then I was the only one that I felt like that really wanted to play after school. So I was really the only one working extremely hard in my golf game. Everybody else was kind of there to play golf second, and then I honestly could have done a better job in my academics. I was pretty lazy there, but I was really just solely focused on trying to play golf. I actually didn't graduate there. I left after my, I was there for 2.5 years, and I mm-hmm. started playing after that, so I didn't even graduate at the time.
5: What led you to enlist in the Army?
10: So I played for 8 years out of school. I kind of came to a point where, you know, the mini tours used to be a little bit better than they are now, but like, you know, I was married, I had 2 kids at the time, and I just wasn't able to support my family financially anymore. I tried a couple of odds and ends jobs. I was a superintendent for 3 months. I would drive around to construction sites. That was one of the worst things I ever did. I have a lot of respect for those guys. And then I got in the PGA program. I was like, well, maybe if I'm not mm-hmm. going to play full time, maybe I can still be around it. And I just kind of felt like deep inside, I still kind of wanted to play and I knew I couldn't. So being around golf at that moment was, I kind of needed to just get away from it. And I didn't have a college degree at the time. So I just sat down and talked to Jenny. I was like, why don't I kind of start searching for jobs? I have a deep appreciation for the military. Like, let's go talk to recruiters, maybe get in the reserve or something. Maybe it'll help us with insurance and stuff. So the more I met with a recruiter, like, I was like, it makes sense to just go active duty, you know, like, I know they're salesmen, like the Army mm-hmm. recruiters, like that's their job, is to get people enlisted. They have a quota. I was like, I want to do this. So it was probably 6 months discussion and meeting with a recruiter, but it just all led from a deep appreciation for the military.
5: Where did that deep appreciation for the military come from?
10: Honestly, I don't know. I don't have any family members that really served in the military. I remember going to watch American Sniper about Chris Kyle. That was a phenomenal movie. I don't know. I've appreciated this country. I appreciate the opportunity that it gives us. But, I mean, now that I look back at it now, I didn't have near the appreciation when I did before I joined the Army. Like, joining the Army, going overseas it's unbelievable what these guys do. And I just did it for 4 years, but, like, it was awesome. But I don't know where it comes from.
5: I saw a video of you, and you're in Syria. It's 2018.
10: Yeah.
5: And you said, who needs grass to play golf?
10: Yeah.
5: And I couldn't tell if the ball's on a tee. I thought it was on the dirt. And you rip like a 3-wood.
10: Yeah.
5: Yeah. Do you remember that?
10: Oh, yeah. Like it was yesterday. So I went to Syria in August of 2017. But I was over there, and I was over there for 7 months. But like 6 months into it, like I was just kind of walking around our base. Like we kind of lived out of an old bombed out school that ISIS used to occupy. We kind of cleared it out and kind of made a base there. But I was walking around the base one day and I saw this shed, and I opened it up and there was like a big box of golf balls and like some Callaway golf clubs, I guess they had sent over. And I don't know, the previous unit that was there before us, I guess ordered it or got it over there somehow. So I was like, sweet. So I was like, I just kind of, that was the first time I'd swung in 6 months. But that ball was sitting on a HESCO wall. So like we lived in this school, but we had to build these HESCO walls. They're like big. I mean, they kind of look like this table. I'm going to say 6 feet long by 4 feet wide, and you just fill them with sand, and they kind of go around our compound. Mm-hmm. But there was one just sitting there, like there was kind of up a driveway. It was a mini HESCO wall, like, and I just kind of teed it up on that dirt. Yeah, I was actually like 4 feet above the ground, even though I'm teeing off and stuff looks like that.
5: Did you ever encounter any life-threatening situations?
10: We took several defensive postures because of extremely loud explosions. You could feel it, like you could hear shrapnel. Never got in a firefight per se, but there were a few like extremely scary situations. And it's crazy because they all happened within, we were over there for 7 months total. I would say they all happened within a month and a half of us leaving. Like, it was like, wow, is this really going to happen? But, I've told several people, like, your mindset's over there, like, and I've told my wife this, like, I was ready to, like, I was serving with guys over there. I was ready to die at any second. And it's kind of a weird place to be. And, like, while you're over there, like, you know, it's, while you're over there, like, I was telling Jenny, Jenny's my wife. I was telling Jenny, I was like, I kind of want to get in a firefight. I want to, like, you know, I want to kill somebody. But then I'm glad, like, I'm glad I didn't have to. Like, I've gotten a few, like, super scary situations, but I'm glad, like, I don't have to live with that. I was with guys over there who've been over there for, you know, sort of 10th deployment. And those are the true heroes to me, like. But we had a guy on our deployment get blown up. He was paralyzed from the neck down. And that was a devastating day. But as far as, like, life-threatening, like, firefights, no, we never really gotten that. But there were a few, like, massively loud explosions.
5: You said you wanted to kill somebody. Why did you want to kill somebody?
10: I don't know. We trained up for it for so long. We read about it. And I want to be frank. Like, I don't like, have that desire. Like, we were just over there in the heat of it. Mm-hmm. There was tension over there. Like you just never, you were always on guard. You're always like, it's like hypervigilance, right? You're like, I'm always looking at somebody, and I still deal with that now. Like, if you see, like, a weird situation, like, I'm just kind of like looking at the guy, right? Like, and nothing ever comes of it. 95% or 100%, like, nothing ever comes of it. But, like, you're just in that situation. I don't say that loosely. Like, I just trained to do that. And I know who we were dealing with, and they're scary people. Mm-hmm. And they don't like us, quite frankly. Yeah. And you want to, like, they're like those brothers over there beside you are like your family, right? Mm-hmm. If you ever encounter a threatening situation over here, or encounter somebody threatening your family, like, you kind of turn into a different person. And that's mm-hmm. who I was for 7 months over there.
5: Wow. So you come back to the United States, and at some point, either you befriend Kenny Perry or he befriends you. Tell me about that relationship with him.
10: So KP and I's relationship started the day probably 6 months before I got married. I've been married almost 20 years this year. So I've known KP for over 20 years. He came to our wedding. The relationship started, so I live in Gallatin, Tennessee. I do now, but at the time I lived in Middle Tennessee, which is, he owns a golf course called Kenny Perry's Country Creek. And he goes to church at Franklin Church of Christ, and he was a deacon there. I think he still is. But my uncle used to be the preacher there. So right when I first turned pro, my uncle calls me up one day and is like, "Hey, a guy named Kenny Perry up here, you ever heard of him?" I was like, "Yeah." He's like, "Would you like to play golf with him?" I'm like, "Of course." So, excuse me. We got hooked up that way. That was 22 years ago, probably, or 21 years ago. And I remember the first day I went out there to Country Creek, he gave me his phone number. He's like, "Man, if you ever," because I was a young pro at the time, he said, "If you ever need anything, give me a shout, give me a text." I was like, "Yeah, that's nice." But he did. He's followed through, like, and we've become great friends. Even, like, after the Army, I gave it another go in 21, 22, and 23, like, mm-hmm. played. And KP and I spent a lot of time together before military, like, while I was playing. Like, when I got back from Syria, we spent some time together because I was stationed in Clarksville or Fort Campbell, mm-hmm. so I never had to leave, like, as far as a home base. And then, but, like, his wife got sick, and I want to say 5 years ago. She has Alzheimer's now. But, like, my second go around in 21, 22, 23, like, he was trying to find a course of action for his wife. He kind of put playing in the background, and we've gotten super close. We've always been pretty close. Mm-hmm. Like, he's always answered my phone calls, answered my texts. Mm-hmm. He's helped me out so much over my career. I would say he's my greatest mentor in this game.
5: Did you caddy for him?
10: Yes, in 2024.
5: What was that like?
10: It was awesome. So in 23, I didn't make it through first stage that year. I played some of my best golf in 21, 22, and 23, but I didn't get past first stage in 23, so I knew my playing days were over. And I was okay with it because I laid it all on the line, and I was fine with that. But KP was like, "Hey, you know, next year I'm gonna, he was getting back into playing. He's found a course of action for his wife, and he said, I'm gonna get out there and play. He says, he's retired, so he can only play 11 events because he's retired now. You can't double dip with like collecting your pension and playing on tournament golf for more than 11 times. He's like, I'm gonna play 11 weeks. If nothing else, it'll give you some time to figure out what you want to do. I was like, sweet. Well, we go out there, and I'm just having a blast. Like, I'm still around the game I love. It's a different dynamic of competition, right? Mm-hmm. Like, now we're a team, and I'm caddying for my mentor. Like, I met a lot of great people, but I would say halfway through that year, I was like, I really want to do this for a living. Like, I would love to. So I sat down and talked with Jenny again, and at the end of the year, like, KP's like, hey, I'd love for you to keep caddying for me, but like, I can only play 11 times. If you're gonna do this for a living, like, you gotta get out there and get after it. And so, but caddying for KP, he got me started. And I made a lot of different connections through KP. And I've been caddying for Josh Teeger the last year and a half, besides the last four tournaments.
9: Yeah.
10: But I've known Josh a long time, but like, transitioning from KP to Josh was awesome. Josh had a good year last year, but I've kind of just recently got up to another bag. But all these connections started with KP.
9: What do you enjoy most about being a caddy?
10: Like I said just a little bit ago, I still have a passion for this game. Like even though I'm not playing full time, I still like going out and enjoying it. That's really all I know. Like, I've gotten a college degree. I got a college degree while I was in the Army in criminal justice. But, like, when I was getting out of the Army, it was kind of that transitional period again where I didn't know what I wanted to do. And I ended up working at a golf course. I thought I was going to work at HCA maybe. Like, I did an internship at HCA, which is a big corporation. And I just didn't like the corporate world. So I got back in the PGA program, played, and it led me into caddying. But, my playing days are over. Like, I still love going to pill around with it, and I can still hit it okay. But, like, caddying keeps me around something I love full time. Mm-hmm. And I said, like, we're a team now. Like, Sandy and I are working well together. He's a good young player, and it's good to, like, you still get your juices flowing. Like, once you're competitive in something, like, you never lose those juices. So yeah. it's fun.
9: I'm sure you saw at the PGA tournament, there was a player who showed up late for his tee time. He got a two-stroke penalty, and then he fired his caddy. And I wonder if there ever been moments where, as a caddy, you almost have to be a psychologist or psychiatrist in dealing with the golfer.
10: Yes. I didn't know that until this week. Like, somebody had mentioned it. Actually, Sandy, the player I work for, he mentioned it, but I don't have any social media, so I didn't see anything. I don't watch news a lot. But I heard about that, and you bring up a good point. Like, I think the easiest part of caddying is, like, getting a number, like, showing up on time. Like, the hardest part about caddying is when your player starts playing poorly and, like, trying to figure out what to say, what not to say, when to say it, just to keep him in it. Like, he's an athlete. He's a competitor. Mm-hmm. So he's going to stay in it probably naturally. But, like, sometimes you can say something or not say something, or maybe give him a fist pump or do something. It takes time to learn when to do that when you're building a relationship with your player. But, yeah, there's definitely that's the hardest part. That's the most important part of caddying, I believe, is keeping your player in it, like, when things aren't going so well.
9: Yeah. Hey, Chris, thank you so much. I appreciate it. Thanks for what you did in the service and for our country. And I really appreciate your time, and best of luck to you as a caddy.
10: Yeah, thank you so much.
9: Thank you. That's Chris Irwin, caddy, also serving in the military. And Braxton, you know him. He's got a very, very nice swing.
4: Well, first off, what a great great interview, Jimmy. I mean, very powerful, and it was perfect. We were talking about running it for Memorial Day, and I think it even fits better with the 4th of July coming up this weekend. So great timing.
9: Yeah. And also, best of luck to you at the Tennessee, the PGA Players Championship in Oak Ridge.
4: So thank you.
9: Good luck, Braxton. We thank you for listening. This has been Golf Talk.
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9: Yeah, the best part. Team USA's got a legit shot to make a deep run.
17: I mean, after watching what Paraguay just looked like against Germany, you got to be excited, Pat, about the USA.
9: You're damn right. You're damn right. All right, let's get to our guest line here and let's talk some hoops. And let's bring in Keith Smith, a contributor to SpotTrack in the NBA front office show. You can find him on Twitter at Keith Smith NBA. A lot of rumors flying, a lot of trades going down, especially one today. I'm going to ask you about it in a second, but Keith, it's Pat and PJ. Thanks for joining us, man. How you doing? Is Keith there? Keith? Let's make sure we'll see if we have the phone volume or the phone pot all the way up here. Combs is telling me in our show chat, Keith is good to go. All right, stand by for just a moment. Mm-hmm. A slight technical difficulty. But
17: yeah, I'm excited. Pat, I'm excited to hear what Keith has. Obviously, a lot to talk about. I mean, Jaylen Brown, Ja Morant, Anthony Davis rumors. I want to ask him about the draft we just had, all these great players. And then, I mean, we got Giannis, LaMelo. There are